0: gang, I'll tell you.
1: I'm just so stunned to be here on the set of Going My Way.
0: From the bar stools as if to be Merv Griffin. You know, I like this. Yes, I do. Ooh. And I'm excited. Maybe you could tell the people, Bishop, if you don't mind, why we are sitting here in this studio and not at the other studio.
1: Well, we have a little renovation going on in the other studio.
0: Yes,
1: as people who watch Catholic TV, This Is the Day will know, we haven't been in the living room. We've been in kind of the parlor, the front room. So we're working on the living room, but the parlor is actually the Going My Way set. Sorry. borrowed it.
0: You borrowed my set.
1: Yeah. It doesn't really look like the Going My Way set because we, you know, reconditioned it a bit.
0: I understand that, but therefore I have been relegated, as it were, to the cellar.
1: Yeah. Or as you say, the other side.
0: I'm relegated to the other side. I don't mind it. I don't remember receiving a note or a letter. You know, I am the talent.
1: Right. You missed that memo.
0: I don't get emails, so maybe that was my fault. Yeah. Maybe, you know, Chris, if you don't mind, there's going to be, a hostile takeover, a coup, as it were.
1: Speaking of email and technology, I got a kick out of this morning. You sent me all the songs for today's show, but you wrote them on a pad and then you took a picture of it. That was very low-tech.
0: The best I could do. Mm. Come on.
1: I mean, it worked.
0: It was great stuff. Speaking of the show, we have a returning guest.
1: I heard. I think it's all about the spoons.
0: I like it. Sister Bridget from Merryman. Sister, come on up. St. Patrick's man. Come on up. What do you think? You're going to correct me from over there? Sit down.
1: Hi, sister.
0: Sister.
1: From St. Patrick's man.
0: Sister, I always say Merryman. I'm sorry, sister.
2: There you go.
0: Step right up.
2: My fault.
0: That's right.
2: I have to hold on.
0: I like it. St. Patrick's man and Merryman. It's kind of the same thing.
2: I know, but I'm at St. Patrick's.
0: But who runs Marian Manor?
2: Carmelite Sisters.
0: And who runs St. Patrick's Manor?
2: Carmelite Sisters.
0: But so kind of the same exact thing.
2: Probably, yes.
1: But you have a particular allegiance to St. Patrick's.
0: Well, I mean, but the people, if they go, they see the sisters in that same habit.
2: That's correct.
0: With that loving, gentle way.
2: That's right.
0: And the way you just corrected me.
1: All of you connected to St. Therese of Lisieux, a Carmelite, of course.
2: Yes.
1: And patroness.
2: And Mother Angeline Teresa.
0: Showing off. It's my show, and you're showing off.
1: Sorry.
0: The Book of the Saints. I read it, you know. I was going to call you. Do you know he wrote a book on the saints? Did you read it?
2: Really?
0: You're kidding me. You didn't get your copy? I got a signed copy. Now I don't feel so left out.
2: I got nothing.
1: I'll give you one after the show.
2: Thank you. Do I have to pay you?
1: No.
0: Well,
1: it's kind of like the pin. You know, you get the pin for free.
0: That's right. You may lose your studio, but you do get this fine book as a parting gift. Sister, that's how we feel.
1: Where are the spoons?
2: They're outside?
0: No, we're going to bring them. We're going to bring them out at the segment. This is just High Hawaii.
1: I thought she left them
0: at Marian Manor. This is replacing what do you call it? Like the warm-up, as it were. I wanted to tell you in your book, though, St. Augustine, Restless Heart.
1: Yeah.
0: We sing a song called Restless Heart. When you come, I'm going to have the kids sing it. It's awesome.
2: There is a song?
0: We sang it last night.
1: Just one of your compositions?
0: Our hearts are restless till they rest in the... I can't think of...
1: You compose this?
0: No, not one of mine. Right. But if you want to go on to Spotify, you can get my album.
2: What about Google? Really?
0: Life Teen Smash.
2: What about Google?
0: Sister, I know nothing, and I think you just confused it. You could Google to get on Spotify, couldn't you? Isn't Spotify like a thing?
1: Yeah, it's a site. You can certainly search and find
0: this. High tech, low tech,
2: and
0: no tech. I mean, have you heard how I got the songs to the show today?
2: No.
0: The songs we're going to do.
1: He writes them out on
0: a legal pad. And I took a picture.
2: And then he sent me the picture.
0: By the way, do you know how long it took me to send the picture?
1: I can only imagine.
0: I think I sent it to four brothers and my youth minister before you got it. My youth minister texted me back. He said, Father Chris, I'm not going on any show with you. What is this
2: about? Is it Four Brothers a restaurant?
0: Four Brothers.
2: Is it
0: no,
2: a restaurant?
0: It's a Five Guys.
1: Five brothers. Yeah.
0: Five Guys.
1: But who's counting?
0: But the Fours is in my parish. I'll give them a shout out because they're all Hyde Park people.
1: Oh, very
0: good. So the Fours, if you're ever down at St. Helens Parish, not a bad place.
1: So is there going to be any music in the show, or are we just going to sit here and
0: I felt a little bit like Merv Griffin. I felt like this is pretty good.
2: Well, now we should get the Wheel of Fortune then.
0: I know, that's right. Yeah. And Jeopardy.
2: Does he know?
0: How rich was he? And then he owned the resorts. Years ago, went to the resorts in Atlantic City, and all the announcements in the elevator and everything were done by Merv Griffin.
2: Really?
0: Oh, yeah. Yeah, get off here for the casino. First floor, this is the spa and the pool.
1: God rest his soul.
0: God rest his soul, anyway. So, well, listen, great start. They really want to hear you play the spoons and sing.
2: Okay.
0: Can we do that?
2: We can.
1: Backed by popular demand.
0: Amen to that.
2: Go.
0: We are joined by Bishop Reed yet again. Sister Bridget will be back to play the spoons.
1: Sister
0: Father
1: Bridget
0: Paul will be
1: Saint
0: playing
1: Patrick's
0: with us.
1: St. Patrick's Manor.
0: St. Patrick's Manor. Sister, tell the people at St. Patrick's where it's all for them. Go ahead.
2: It's all for you.
0: Hey, we'll see you in just a moment. Thanks, gang.
1: What a great spirit.
3: St. Joan of Arc was born in 1412 in France. At the age of 13, she had visions of St. Michael, St. Catherine, and St. Margaret, who told her to lead the French army to drive away the English and take France as king to be crowned. At 16, she petitioned to lead the French army. The commander refused until St. Joan gave strategic advice that only could have been known through divine revelation. With the French army at her side, St. Joan led and won many battles, carrying a banner of Jesus and Mary. After the king was crowned and St. Joan had more victories, the French people doubted God and believed St. Joan was a witch. Despite her innocence, she was burned at the stake on May 30th, 1412, becoming a true soldier of God. St. Joan of Arc is the patron saint of soldiers and France.
0: Sister, thanks for being part of my interview. This was the first time we had to interview Father Paul. They're renovating, you heard, our studio. So they've stolen it for This Is The Day. They're renovating that studio.
4: They've stolen
0: our studio.
4: Okay.
0: It was a hostile takeover, as Bishop Reed said before. So, but sister, you're great to be on the show.
2: Thank you. I appreciate it.
0: Last time, all you did was play the spoons. This time I said, could you just sing one first so they know you're going to sing? You're going to sing?
2: I will.
0: What are you going to sing for us?
2: I'm going to sing Lady of Nod for our residents at St. Patrick's Manor.
0: St. Patrick's Manor.
2: In Framingham.
0: In Framingham. Pay attention, sister. Belt it out.

0: Sister.
1: Thank you.
2: You brought you a chair.
1: Oh, Bob, wonderful.
0: Now she's going to play the spoons. And you rat-a-tat-tat-tat. You were so serious.
1: Yeah, well, I usually am when I sing that.
0: Oh, because it was a prayerful song.
1: That's true.
0: Because you haven't been serious today with
1: me,
0: I'll tell you.
1: And today is a beautiful feast. Isn't the Holy Father requested we celebrate Our Lady today?
3: Yes.
0: But
1: you know what?
0: As far as we know, well, yeah, but sister, through the magic of television, this won't be aired on that day, remember? Nice. Sure, your kids didn't know their math. They got whap! But you can say whatever you want. Have her seat, sister, so we can do the spoons.
1: Thank you. Where's my spoons?
0: Father Bishop. Bishop.
1: Thank you so much.
3: We're going to move this over. We're going to put you
0: right in the middle. Sister.
1: All right.
0: Sister. The rose between two thorns.
1: There you go.
0: Well, I like this. This is a good angle, too. Keep it up. You want a fresh one? That's what they used to do. That's what I hear. Not this one, but the others. Yeah.
2: She never was in the classroom.
0: We got a great sing-along now, gang. You are going to know and love these. So we're going to travel cross-country very quickly.
2: From sea to shining sea.
0: Exactly.

0: Very nice.
1: The spoons are a nice addition.
0: And now we move on to Texas. Deep and see how quickly we're going to go across the country?
2: Yeah.
3: We're moving.
2: I hope you don't get a speeding ticket.
0: The stars at night are big and bright.

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0: I always thought there had to be a refrain. We checked with our resident expert, Charles. He said, nope, no refrain, nothing. Just keep doing just deep in the
1: sing it right,
0: all
1: sing
0: I
1: it right
0: can
1: through.
0: Think of is Pee Wee Herman, remember? He was
2: brush,
0: on
2: brush,
0: the
2: brush.
0: Phone.
2: Brush, brush, brush,
0: and
2: brush,
0: he,
2: brush.
0: No, he yelled out. He said, no, I swear I'm in Texas. They said on the other line, prove it. And he went, the stars at night. And then he just held out the phone. And everybody stopped and went, deep in the...
1: Guess you had to be there.
3: Yeah, I guess so.
0: Okay, so from Texas we go due north to Oklahoma.
1: Oh.

0: Wow.
1: You know, you left me alone on that one, and don't think they don't know.
2: I'll tell you why after the show.
1: It's because I started off bad? What? I saved it the second time through.
2: It's too much information for right now. I had a reason.
1: Help me. Sister, how long have you been playing the spoons?
3: Oh, since I was a pup.
1: Really? So you learned as a little kid, yeah. So the family used to get together, sing along?
3: All the time.
2: Around the piano?
1: Yeah. Around the piano.
2: Did Father Roach there?
3: My mother played the accordion.
1: Oh, my God. Lady of Spain, I adore you. Isn't that every accordion?
2: And you were the percussionist?
3: No, my brother had the drums, and my brother had the guitar. I mean, there was a lot of interaction.
4: Where did all this happen?
1: In Portland, Maine.
3: South Portland.
1: Geez, you know, you always correct. No matter what I say, you correct me. We spoke at the commercial. Stop correcting the host. She's so used to being the boss. You keep that up, sister. I kid.
2: I'm going to sing this one, by the way.
1: You're going to sing this one, you promise?
2: For our viewers in Chattanooga. We have viewers.
1: Oh, that's right.
2: We're on in Chattanooga.
1: I remember this. Pardon me.
3: Let him sing a solo then.
1: Oh, you know what? I'll do what he did in the last one. I'll fake singing. That's what he did. Chattanooga choo-choo, sing along at home.

0: So who picked the key on that one?
1: There was all three of them. There was
2: a bunch of keys.
1: I think there were three keys, yeah.
2: How did the abbot
0: You're good,
2: open,
0: though.
2: How did the yeah, abbot right, open sure. the front
0: that you
2: door?
0: Can actually...
2: With a monkey! With a monkey, get it?
3: I got it.
2: Laugh, Sister Els.
0: He's a tough
2: one?
0: Host.
2: You want a fresh yeah. one? So listen... Now, we made it right through Chattanooga.
1: Yeah, we did.
2: And we're going to, unfortunately,
1: all
2: we can't...
1: Lead to
2: we can't... That's right. We will get time for that one.
1: Uh-huh.
2: But we

0: can't stop any further. And I just want to say to the people at home, we're not stopping in New York. We were gonna, but
1: going right. You know what? Right to Boston.
0: Really and truly. What, right. You know what I mean?
2: So why not?
0: You start to see New York, and I have to say, though,
2: I love
0: when when the Yankees games end, I hate when we lose, but they go right into Frank Sinatra.
2: I love the Yankees.
1: What?
0: I swear to you, this is not your day. I'm telling you, keep it up. You love the Yankees? Are you serious?
2: Sure, I root for them.
0: How dare you?
2: Oh, it's easy.
0: Give me those spoons. Why do you know the Yankees? You're from Maine.
2: I know.
0: It's called Red Sox Nation for a reason.
2: That's what they say.
0: I got nothing right now. I hope in the sound effects room they just went,
2: ooh. They probably did.
1: Where's the sound effects room, by the way?
0: I don't know, but it has them applauding for me. No matter how bad I am, they applaud the same. I meant the live audience. The live audience just went, ooh. You can do it later. All right, we'll pipe it in. So anyway, we have to skip New York, Paul. All right. But all roads, right?

0: Oh, my God.
1: Wonderful.
0: Next to our closing of I'll Be Seeing You, I think that's the song most done in this studio. And whenever we're on a break and waiting for something, what do you think we have to listen to?
1: Selfie.
0: But I don't mind. You know where my mother's from?
1: Selfie.
0: No, what do you care? You don't care. Why are you pretending you care about my mother?
2: You were terrible.
1: Oh, my land, yeah.
0: My mother was from Southie.
1: Really?
0: And you're lucky she's not here. The way you treated her son today, you're lucky she's up there. She would have taken you.
2: I would take those spoons.
1: Probably give him a karate chop.
2: I would give him a chop.
0: How many people are watching saying he's terrible to that?
3: None like that.
0: No, they're not.
1: Probably saying that.
0: I hope
2: this
0: not.
2: Is my favorite part
1: Don't
2: of the
1: worry.
2: Show,
0: this is
1: He's
0: the,
1: only
0: this is the, this is my favorite part of the show too. At the end. No, I kid. Listen, you're not going to play spoons to I'll Be Seeing You,
1: no,
0: are you?
1: No, not at all.
0: Well, then you mind just stand up
2: all
0: with
2: rise.
0: Us and sing,
1: all
0: please,
1: rise.
0: sister.
1: Is the bishop taking my chair?
0: He's going to throw the chair over there, and you stand right back here.
1: All right.
0: Oh, she said she knows this, and we know it's your old favorite.
2: I love this song.
0: So, we'll say to you now.
2: I'll be singing it for the rest of the day.
1: Probably.

0: Sister Bridget, give me a big hug.
1: Oh,
0: oh my goodness, God. You were terrific.
2: It wasn't serious. Thank you, Sister. Great to be with you as always.
0: For Father Paul and me, Bishop Reed, thank you as always for being on the show.
2: No, thank you for the honor and the privilege.
0: No, I mean it sincere. You're going to come back again?
1: I will.
0: Promise?
1: Promise.
0: Promise?
2: Bring the spoons.
0: Even though I gave you a hard time?
1: I will.
0: Do you want to hit me in the head once?
1: No.
0: The people want you to. Go ahead, hit me. She petted me like a pet. You are awesome. What a great show. The spoons make us all happy. It's really a happy thing.
1: It is.
0: Don't you think?
2: And they're French spoons, too.
0: And they're French, stolen from a genuine French restaurant. Here, Margaret, you put this under your thing here. There you go. There, take those spoons. We'll see you next time on Going My Way with me and Father Paul.
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0: All signs indicate this will become a major hurricane on its trip to Louisiana. Just in.
1: There was a lot of wind. There was a lot of tornadoes that came through with Ida.
2: It hit as a Category 4. Been a month, they still have no electricity.
3: The winds from Ida were here stronger than Hurricane Katrina.
1: It's indescribable.
2: We contacted our diocese, we contacted our local parishes and members, and we reached out to the worst hit areas and tried to find out where we can get in at. Once they cleared the roads, more councils came out and started serving foods and meals and delivering supplies.
1: We provide meals, we cut down trees, we're here for them.
4: We're serving three houses. There are two houses that were completely leveled, and we're here to support them as they're coming back home and getting, helping them get their lives back in order.
3: In society, when we have devastation or we have disasters like this, it's the Knights of Columbus that steps into the breach and helps the people that are in that need.
5: We came home and saw what we were facing and just so touched with the outpouring of the Knights of Columbus and wanting to help us. They did a clothing drive. They're feeding people at the church over here in our community. It's just very, very touching.
4: We are Louisiana strong. Now we're on our second 100-year storm in 16 years. It takes a community to rebuild. We're all here in this together, and that's why I wanted to be a Knight.
2: These are great activities for younger Knights to understand what we do and how we serve the church, and then how we serve the community also.
6: They take that sense of community they founded with each other, and they take that out into the world. We see people come in for food. 2 days later, they're back to serve food, and it just snowballs from there.
3: We have a lot of brothers that raise their hand and they step right up and fill the need. I really see Father McGivney's vision coming to fruition.

0: Oh, you got the chili one with a mango. So we will see. We will see. Wow. Is it good?
1: Very good.

0: Okay.
1: Okay.
0: So we just met briefly. Okay. So tell me a little bit more about you.
1: So I'm born and raised here in San Antonio.
0: San Antonio.
1: I went to elementary school at St. Paul's.
0: St. Paul's? Mm-hmm. Yes, by my office. Sure, St. Cloud.
1: And then I went to high school at Antonia.
0: At Antonia High School.
1: And then for college, I'm currently at UTSA.
0: UTSA in the north campus, on the south? Or
1: The main campus in the north.
0: The main campus in the north. Mm-hmm. Mm-hmm. And what are you studying?
1: Kinesiology.
0: What?
1: Kinesiology, so it's the study of the body and how it moves and all of that good stuff.
0: Oh, my God. Oh, so you're checking us how it means about, like, how you walk and how you...
1: Uh-huh, yeah. We've done, like, gait tests and exercises and rehab and all of that.
0: That's wonderful. It's so needed, you know?
1: Yes.
0: Because we have such bad habits.
1: Mm-hmm. Yes.
0: Terrible.
1: Yeah, right. So it's back.
0: And your family, how many are in your family?
1: So I am the youngest of three. I have two older brothers, and everybody, likewise, they were born here in San Antonio.
0: And now you live where your family were?
1: Yes, we live over on the west side, but we live here, yes.
0: You're still in the area by St. Paul's?
1: Mm-hmm. We live more by Kelly, the Air Force Base.
0: Oh, mm-hmm. So more west, southwest?
1: Yes.
0: Right?
1: A little bit.
0: Mm-hmm. That would be,
1: a little bit.
0: Yeah. You're closer to
1: yeah, we're like right
0: Divine
1: off
0: Providence.
1: Of 90.
0: Divine Providence Church or St. Jude's?
1: St. Jude's, Cristo Rey.
0: Cristo Rey, right.
1: Yeah, so that area.
0: Okay. Also San Martin de Porres.
1: San Martin. Mm-hmm.
0: San Gabriel's, yes. Holy Family.
1: Yes. Mm-hmm. Okay. Right there.
0: That area, good.
1: Yes.
0: I was born in San Luis Potosí, Mexico.
1: Okay.
0: And all my family lives there. My parents, my siblings. And I was sent to the U.S. as a missionary.
1: Mm.
0: California. And so I was in California in many places. California and different cities. Then in Oregon and Washington. I did work in Alaska. And then I received the appointment of John Paul II to be auxiliary bishop in Chicago. And then I received the appointment of Benedict the 16th. To become Archbishop here.
1: How old were you when you left Mexico and came
0: when,
1: to...
0: When I left there, I was 20... 22.
1: Okay.
0: Mm-hmm. And then I returned, you know, for my ordination was in Mexico, in Guadalajara.
1: Oh, cool.
0: In Guadalajara, Jalisco.
1: Mm-hmm.
0: And then I went back again for a few years to study psychology and to be trained for specific work in the U.S.
1: Hmm.
0: But I was trained there in Mexico.
1: Wow. That's cool. Mm-hmm. What's your favorite hymn?
0: My favorite?
1: Hymn.
0: Hymn.
1: Mm-hmm.
0: Well, I would say more than him.

0: 唱。
1: OK。
0: Solamente nada. Oh,
1: that's
0: beautiful.
1: That's a good song.
0: That's my favorite.
1: That's a good song.
0: Solamente nada. Mm-hmm.
1: That's a good song.
0: Solamente nada. Amén la vida.
1: So true.
0: Solamente una vez y nada más. Yeah. Yeah. Do you have a favorite song?
1: Favorite song overall?
0: Or now? Because sometimes, you know, it shifts depending where we're at.
1: Right now, actually, I really like Amarte a la Antigua.
0: Oh, sí.
1: That one's really, like,
0: yes.
1: Hitting my heart.
0: Yes, right.
1: Right now,
0: and
1: that
0: could
1: really
0: be with words or without words.
1: Mm-hmm.
0: It's beautiful. The melody.
1: The melody, yeah.
0: The melody is very pretty.
1: Yeah. Mm-hmm. So I like that song right now. My favorite hymn would probably be Pescador de Hombres.
0: Uh-huh.
1: I love that song.
0: Yes. And that song, you know, was done in Spanish originally. When John Paul II, the Pope, went to visit his first trip outside Rome.
1: Mm.
0: That was in 1979. He was to Mexico. And so they composed that song for him. And since then, it became so popular. Now it's in different languages throughout the world, you know.
1: I didn't know that. That's cool. That's
0: but that
1: beautiful.
0: Was a song that he said that he liked a lot. There were a couple of songs that they created for that occasion. He loved that song.
1: That's cool.
0: As you're studying, as you said, the moment, I don't remember the sophisticated word, but the movement
1: okay.
0: of the body. what is your purpose in studying that? And mm-hmm. what is your vision?
1: So originally I went into the field wanting to be a pediatric physical therapist,
0: mm-hmm.
1: But that has recently changed. So now I want to be an athletic trainer, so where they like go to the games and they wrap people's ankles and stuff like that in case they get injured, just be on site. But right now I'm a personal trainer, so I'm just kind of getting that experience. So yeah, I mean, I'm still trying to figure it out as I go, because every day kind of something changes.
0: Well, you discover also new
1: mm-hmm,
0: things.
1: Right.
0: And that can lead your mind different direction.
1: Mm-hmm. Right. So, mm-hmm. yep.
0: Mm-hmm.
1: That's what I'm doing. So was that your favorite ice cream growing up? Cajeta?
0: Cajeta. In my hometown, we used to go sometimes on Sundays as a family.
1: After church or before church
0: yes.
1: or something?
0: Yes. And I really loved it.
1: Oh, that's nice.
0: And I don't eat a lot ice cream.
1: Mm-hmm.
0: I don't have ice cream often, so this is the opportunity.
1: Yeah.
0: But if not,
1: advantage.
0: That's all right.
1: Yeah.
0: But they have so many. And I like almost everyone. That just that mm-hmm. some, like, mango and chili ice cream.
1: Mm.
0: I don't.
1: Yeah.
0: Doesn't sound to me very appealing. And what do you think of the church today, and the church and the youth, and how do you, what do you hear from others? Or
1: I think because I surround myself with church, you know, young adults.
0: Mm-hmm.
1: It's very, like, I feel very comfortable, and I
0: Wonderful.
1: See, you know, the love and, you know, all of that. But then I kind of go on social media, and I see, you know, everybody's like mad at the church, or, you know, they're, why do you believe this and how can you believe that? So that's kind of like a struggle I have, is like, I don't know how to say it,

0: is sharing the faith without, you know, in a way that they can accept it. And then that's the other aspect of it, is they won't always accept it, or they'll always be, you know, it's for us to plant the seed and leave it in God's hands sometimes. So that's kind of something I struggle with.
1: There is, you know, I will say there are two parts of what you're saying. One is how comfortable you are with the people that usually you meet, the young adults, and because they're faith-based. And I think it's something that many times we don't express it, or we don't share it, or even we don't want that to be noticed in some environments. And if we don't do it, we lose it.
0: Mm-hmm.
1: We lose something precious, beautiful. Because not everyone has that.
0: Right.
1: And at the same time, you don't give the opportunity. I mean, we're not called to convince others of what we live. You know, the point is to live what who we are.
0: Right.
1: And doing that, you know, because then you enter into conflict.
0: Mm-hmm.
1: You know, people, they can think about you, about me, about the church, about the structure of the church, about people who go to church the way they want it. But the question is, if we express who we are, you know, if we are who we are.
0: Right.
1: And that will lead you to avoid to enter into that conflict.
0: Mm.
1: You know, that is very common.
0: Mm-hmm.
1: And so people start saying, oh, but why this, why that? Like, no, no, this is my faith, and I'm very happy to love you. Well, I thought when I saw the mangonada,
0: mm-hmm.
1: I will ask for michelada.
0: What is that?
1: You don't know what is a michelada?
0: Mm-hmm.
1: You know what is a michelada? Michelada is a beer with that kind of chili and different kinds of chili and lemon. And cold. And I think part of it is really all this just seeing the negativity, you know? Like if I come here and I will see what is wrong in this place,
0: mm-hmm.
1: I can find a lot of things.
0: Mm-hmm.
1: But I didn't, that was not purpose. Coming here.
0: That's very true. Mindset can change a lot of things.
1: Mm-hmm.
0: I think going to school when I first started, it was very much, I'm coming to this class because I need to take this class. And that's it. I want to come in. I want to take this class. I want to get out. But now my mindset is more, how can I actually use this class to help others? How can I actually use this class to help myself and to, you know, grow in my education and how I help people?
1: Mm-hmm.
0: So, I mean, that's definitely one way that I've grown.
1: How we shift,
0: mm-hmm.
1: as you were saying. And sometimes it's intentional because you decide. Sometimes it happens, but something changes.
0: Mm-hmm.
1: And can be for the better in this case, but also it could be for worse.

0: constantly, it constantly changes. Mm-hmm. As well.
1: I think that definitely depends on also who you surround yourself with. If you surround yourself with positive people and people who want to grow, you will also kind of adapt into that. But if you surround yourself with people who, you know, have a negative mindset or don't really care about what they're doing, I feel like it goes for the same. Like, you can get drawn into that.
0: You know, you are bringing a so important thought. We really grow together. Mm-hmm. Together. As also we can end in a very painful, messy, damaging situation together. Yeah. And so to share with others the good things of life and the good desires, the willingness builds up. Mm-hmm. Because alone, for example, you're the only one who thinks to do those good things, and nobody else shares with you about it.
1: Can be exhausting.
0: Exhausting and very lonely, mm-hmm. very. No matter if it's a good thing, but alone.
1: Mm-hmm. And I think it's amazing. It's beautiful. It just goes back to how God created us to live in communion with each other. And it just fortifies that. And it's just, it's amazing.
0: And so it makes sense, for example, for the family. Mm-hmm. It's not perfect family, but family life. Community in church is not a perfect community, but makes sense on society. Like, we want to pursue more justice, but it's just one person is yelling. Well, somebody will listen, but doesn't have the same
1: effect.
0: In the person and in others. That is something that here in the U.S. is difficult, because we have been growing more and more in individualism. Mm-hmm. And if I am fine, I don't care.
1: Right.
0: I'm okay. But you really are not okay, because how you will be okay when everything around you is so bad? Mm-hmm. And it's hard to connect and to. Mm-hmm.
1: And I think that's really sad, because, again, going back to that loneliness, going back to that, you feel like you can't express yourself because you're so lost yourself. And I feel often that's a lot of the young adults that are around, the teens growing up in this society of, like, me, myself, and I. Kind of thing is, it's hard to watch.
0: But they have made to believe that that is the right thing. Mm-hmm.
1: Yeah.
0: You know, like they say, now what's good now is evil.
1: Mm-hmm.
0: And what is evil is good. And people believe it. And so to help other people that you can grow with, and share values and share your life and wishes and longings is beautiful. As simple as it's like the volleyball game. It's a group.
1: Mm-hmm.
0: There's a group of people that, you know,

0: You will not be harm, or you will not be harming anybody with the attitude of whatever, you know. It's good for you. Mm-hmm. We met with teenagers, there were about 800 of them a few weeks ago. They were really on fire. Very nice.
1: That's awesome.
0: And then I met also with different groups of young adults. Were you, when I went to Ash Wednesday, at UTSA?
1: No.
0: No.
1: Yeah.
0: No. For Ash Wednesday?
1: Right.
0: No.
1: I had been previous years before, but not this past year.
0: Okay. It was very good. And then I went to the Center San Anthony.
1: Mm-hmm.
0: Met other young adults. Well, it's not necessarily what is massive, what matters. It's really, are they encounters or not? They are really encounters, and they do good.
1: Yeah.
0: They do a lot of good.
1: Right. Quantity over quality. Or quality over quantity.
0: Yeah,
1: quality. Quality over quantity.
0: Over quantity.
1: Yeah.
0: And also that space is more important than time.
1: Hmm.
0: We are always like, time is.
1: Mm-hmm.
0: And it's like, runs life, you know. Space. In the space, in time, is something scientific. Science tells you. And of course, we cannot be forgetful about it. But in space, a lot of things can happen.
1: I see. So you're saying make space,
0: right,
1: for encounters.
0: Encounters, space where people can be, you know. Yeah, usually when you see some movies, you see people always running. I gotta go. They saw each other, but there is no encounter, really.
1: Mm-hmm.
0: There's space or time. Or also, Pope Francis has insisted not to live in the world of ideas, but reality.
1: Mm-hmm.
0: To start with reality. Not because ideas are no good, they are excellent ideas. But to base on reality. I can have the idea of a friendship and never have a friend.
1: Mm-hmm. Yeah, very true.
0: So reality. Yeah.
1: I think that's a beautiful gift, and I feel like as a society we've lost that gift, again with the individualism and all of that. But I always think back to Pope John Paul II, where he never forgot a face. He never, every person he met, it was, how do I see them, and how do I see Christ in them? And that's something I'm trying to work on, is kind of everybody I meet, everybody I see, how can I see Christ in them? But it's definitely a struggle.
0: Mm-hmm.
1: But I think it's a beautiful gift that he had, and we can work towards.
0: Mm-hmm. And then, you know, to see Christ in others, it's not like I see a person and I see Christ. Well, no, I see Diego.
1: Mm-hmm.
0: So it's very difficult.
1: Mm-hmm.
0: But in the encounter,
1: right,
0: where two or three gather in my name,
1: mm-hmm,
0: I am there, mm-hmm, in their midst. So it's when then it happens, you see, like a space.
1: Right.
0: Because I said, well, I seen that person who is serving Christ. Well, it's still an idea. But until I connect with her, I say thanks to her, and she feels appreciated. Christ is there. Mm. Where two or three gather in my name, Christ is in their midst.
1: Amen.
0: Amen. Well, it's been very good to have the opportunity to meet you.
1: Yes, likewise. Mm-hmm. I think we had a very good conversation.
0: Yes.
1: And we were able to have an encounter.
0: That's right.
1: yes, thank you for your time and your presence here.
0: You're welcome, and I wish you well in your volleyball game.
1: Thank you.
0: And your career.
1: I'm gonna get a fresonada.
0: A what?
1: A fresonada. It's like a mango nada, but with strawberries instead of mango.
0: Ooh. Oh. Yeah, in the middle. No, I don't see it.
1: Maybe they won't.
0: They have mango nada.
1: Yeah, if not, I'll just get the mango nada this time.
0: Mango nada. Chips locals, what's that? Wow, no way, Jose.

0: St. Joan of Arc was born in 1412 in France. At the age of 13, she had visions of St. Michael, St. Catherine, and St. Margaret, who told her to lead the French army to drive away the English and take France as king to be crowned. At 16, she petitioned to lead the French army. The commander refused until St. Joan gave strategic advice that only could have been known through divine revelation. With the French army at her side, St. Joan led and won many battles, carrying a banner of Jesus and Mary. After the king was crowned and St. Joan had more victories, the French people doubted God and believed St. Joan was a witch. Despite her innocence, she was burned at the stake on May 30th, 1412, becoming a true soldier of God. St. Joan of Arc is the patron saint of soldiers and France.
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3: Hello, dear friends, and welcome to our program, Living in the Light of Christ. I'm Father Anthony Mihalik, a Redemptorist priest, and we're coming to you from our Redemptorist retreat house of San Alfonso, located on the beautiful shore of the Atlantic in Long Branch, New Jersey. Each morning, we are blessed with the light of the sun rising slowly from the far horizon on the ocean. How beautiful is the serenity and peace that comes with the light of each morning. And we humbly give our grateful thanks to God for the gift of another day. Here, we find a place to step away from the noise and the busyness of the world. Here, we find a place of serenity and peace, a place to commune with God.

a singular place of holy ground. In this series, we invite you to enter into a place of stillness and inner peace. We invite you to an inner silence that allows the voice of Christ Jesus to speak from a place deep within. We invite you now to enter into a brief time of retreat, a time of intimacy with the person of Christ Jesus, who calls us all to live each new day in the radiance of His light, His peace, and His love. In the tender compassion of our God, the dawn from on high shall break upon us to shine on those who dwell in darkness and the shadow of death, and to guide our feet into the way of peace.

I'd like to read for you an excerpt from St. Faustina's diary, Divine Mercy in My Soul. This is found in Notebook 2 of the diary, and it is numbered 699. And in that entry, St. Faustina writes, "On one occasion, I heard these words from Jesus. My daughter, tell the whole world about my inconceivable mercy. I desire that the feast of mercy be a refuge and shelter for all souls, and especially for poor sinners. On that day, the very depths of my tender mercy are open. I pour out a whole ocean of graces upon those souls who approach the font of my mercy. The soul that will go to confession and receive Holy Communion shall obtain complete forgiveness of sins and punishment. On that day, all the divine floodgates through which graces flow are opened. Let no soul fear to draw near to me, even though its sins be as scarlet. My mercy is so great that no mind, be it of man or of angel, will be able to fathom it throughout all eternity. Everything that exists has come forth from the very depth of my most tender mercy. Every soul, in its relation to me, will contemplate my love and mercy throughout eternity. The feast of mercy emerged from my very depths of tenderness. It is my desire that it be solemnly celebrated on the first Sunday after Easter. Humankind will not have peace until it turns to the fount of my mercy."

We are all familiar, I'm sure, with the great revelation of divine mercy that came to Saint Faustina Kowalska. We have come to know and to love the image of Jesus, standing in a flowing white garment, his right hand raised in blessing and his left pointing to the place at his heart where two rays of light emerge, one red and the other white. At the bottom of this image are the words, "Jesus, I trust in you." It's important to know that these words were not the afterthought of the artist who painted the image, nor were they the pious outpourings of Saint Faustina. These words are placed at the bottom of the image because Christ himself mandated this to be so. He told Saint Faustina that these words were to be inscribed below his image, "Jesus, I trust in you." How blessed we are to have been given such a revelation during our lifetime. I'm sure there are many of you who pray the Chaplet of Divine Mercy and who have perhaps read the diary of Saint Faustina, entitled "Divine Mercy in My Soul." In her diary, she relates all that Jesus has shared with her and how she was given by Christ the mandate to have an image of him painted, just as she was seeing him standing there before her in white and with the rays of blood and water radiating from his side. He has given himself to us in the image of divine mercy. Jesus, the light of the world, wants all of us to know the unbounded mercy that is the very essence of God. We must all humbly acknowledge that we are in need of God's mercy. There's not one among us who's not in need. To know this, as we come to grow in holiness, is to come to Christ, to receive that which he so desires to give. Not punishment for our sin, though we are deserving of it, but rather mercy and forgiveness. Perhaps this is difficult for us to comprehend or to accept, that God is so merciful, no matter how grievous our offenses may be. Yet this is the tender love of our God, who tells us that when we come to him with a contrite heart, he will always be there with arms open to receive us with divine love and infinite mercy. He wanted the inscription, "Jesus, I trust in you," at the bottom of his image. Why? Because he knows that each one of us needs to pray these beautiful words and to believe them at the very depth of our being. He asks us to trust in him without any doubt or fear or hesitation. He asks for a complete surrendering of our will to his will. He desires an uncompromising willingness on our part to accept his mercy and his love. First, because we know we are in need of it.
that is to stand humbly before him. And secondly, he wants us to be a gracious distributor of his mercy to others. Jesus gives us this profound understanding in the Beatitudes when he says to us, "Blessed are the merciful, for they shall obtain mercy." How fundamental to our understanding of who God is, and how fundamental to the understanding of our very selves

made in the image of God. God is love. And the greatest attribute of God is mercy. And if we believe that we are children of God, then we too are to be disciples who choose love above all else and who will be generous distributors of God's mercy. This is not an option for a disciple of Christ. It is who we are called to be as his followers. The Beatitude of Mercy, "Blessed are the merciful, for they shall obtain mercy," is perhaps one of the most challenging of all the Beatitudes. For it does bring us to the very threshold of godliness in its inherent demand, be merciful to others. But what reward, what blessing awaits those who accept this summons with genuine humility and with maturity of faith? The reward is the blessing of mercy received. Blessed are the merciful, for they shall obtain mercy. I would venture to say that there is no one among us who is not in need of mercy. We know that all of us are. And yet the promise of the blessing of mercy should not be the sole motivation for the offering of mercy to others. As followers of Christ, desiring to live in his light alone, the impetus for extending mercy should first and foremost be because it is the Christ-like thing to do. For the one who desires union with Christ and to live in the light of Christ, mercy toward our fellow brothers and sisters is not an option. We are commissioned by Christ to bring his healing and loving hands of mercy and love to our very, very broken, suffering, confused, wounded, and very merciless world. We're called to extend our hands as an extension of Christ's hands in love and mercy to all. In Christ's message to Saint Faustina, he repeatedly spoke of his ardent desire that his offer of mercy be received, especially by those who felt least deserving of his mercy. As we said, none of us is deserving of God's mercy. And all of us are called in Christ to humbly accept God's mercy and to humbly and freely extend it. We're called to be merciful, to live in the light of Christ is to embody the spirit of Christ. And that is a spirit of holiness that will always turn us outward in love to one another. To live in the light of Christ is to stand at the foot of the cross, at the pillar of redemption, and see there the God of mercy who lovingly embraces all of us, none of whom are worthy of that embrace. Jesus said to Saint Faustina, "My gaze from this image of divine mercy is like my gaze from the cross." Every one of us has sinned. And so every one of us has taken our Lord to the cross. And every one of us is gazed upon with the eye

eyes of mercy and forgiveness. From the cross and from the beautiful image of divine mercy, which we have come to know and to love, to receive his gaze of loving mercy and then to extend that mercy to others in this world, is to be a light in the darkness. It is to live as a holy and humble disciple of Christ. It is to be living today and forever in the radiant light of Christ.

Jesus told Faustina that he is an ocean of mercy. Why would Jesus manifest himself in this way? He's lifting the veil once again to show us the true face of God, that we all might draw closer to him, to his loving embrace, and that we might come before him without fear or hesitation. He does not want us to hide in fear, as our first parents hid from God in the Garden of Eden. He is an ocean of mercy, he tells us. And his gaze from the beautiful image of divine mercy is the gaze that he extends to us all from the wood of the cross. God's greatest attribute is mercy. Why? Well, because God knows that his children are wounded. He knows that we have sinned, and he knows that we are inclined to sin. And because of this, we do hide ourselves from God in one form or another. We do this sometimes simply by denying our guilt, or denying our inclination to sin, or denying the existence of sin at all. We do it by simply rejecting God when our consciences begin to speak a little too loudly. We hide from God in shame, as if we could hide from our loving Father. Think of the prodigal son. The prodigal son who finally returns after realizing how he has sinned against his father. And think of how the father received him, embraced him upon his return. It was only with arms of love and forgiveness and mercy, because the son who was lost was finally found. He had come home. And for the father, it was cause only for great celebration. If you love someone and they hide from you,

It is a source of great sadness for you, the one who loves. When we hide from God, there's a great sadness that God feels for the loss of his children. In the image of divine mercy, Jesus tells us, I am here with a love that is unfathomable, unconditional, again, as deep and wide as the ocean. I am mercy, he tells us. And I desire you to receive that mercy, he says, and to trust in my love. And I want you to be merciful to others. You know, here at San Alfonso, we see the ocean every day. As we gaze upon it, it might appear as if we are taking in its entirety. For the expanse we see is far and wide. We know, however, that we're seeing only a very small part of the ocean, a fraction of the grandeur that is really there. As I have stated before, we often experience our faith in the same way. We are able to take in only a small part of it. We skim across the surface of our faith. And though it is vast and wide, yet we are just skimming across the surface. But Jesus is calling us once again to go deep into the mystery of God's infinite love and mercy. He's calling us to plumb the depths. Here is the beginning of wisdom. Wisdom, the willingness to be drawn into the depths of the mystery of God, who has come to us in Christ Jesus, and who tells us that his love is beyond the depths of the ocean. We will never fully comprehend the love of God, and as I said before, we're not expected to. But we must go deeper. And then we do bow our head and bend our knee before the intimate love and the infinite mercy that is given to us in Christ Jesus. So then, as disciples of Christ, and desiring to live only in the light that is his, may we all say in deepest faith and love, Jesus, I trust in you. Thank you for joining us here at San Alfonso for this brief time of retreat. We hope you will join us again next time for another episode of Living in the Light of Christ. Until then, may the peace of Christ dwell richly within you, and may his radiant light be always upon you. Amen. From the rising of the sun to its setting, may the name of the Lord be praised.

St. Joan of Arc was born in 1412 in France. At the age of 13, she had visions of St. Michael, St. Catherine, and St. Margaret, who told her to lead the French army to drive away the English and take France as king to be crowned. At 16, she petitioned to lead the French army. The commander refused until St. Joan gave strategic advice that only could have been known through divine revelation. With the French army at her side, St. Joan led and won many battles, carrying a banner of Jesus and Mary. After the king was crowned and St. Joan had more victories, the French people doubted God and believed St. Joan was a witch. Despite her innocence, she was burned at the stake on May 30th, 1412, becoming a true soldier of God. St. Joan of Arc is the patron saint of soldiers and France.

May procession. The words evoke warm images of a simpler time. Little girls in white communion dresses gathered around a statue of Our Blessed Mother, or faithful Catholics walking down a sidewalk, rosaries in hand, with a statue of Mary adorned in flowers leading the way. This is part of our faith, a living tradition as deeply embedded in us as making the sign of the cross, and its roots stretch out more than 2,000 years. The custom of processions dates back at least to biblical times, from the Ark of the Covenant being carried to Jerusalem to Jesus's triumphal procession into Jerusalem on Palm Sunday. Even as far back as the 4th century, Saints Basil and Ambrose had written about processions as being long-established traditions. In a stunning 6th century mosaic at the Basilica of Saint Apollinare Nuovo in Ravenna, Italy, for example, we see a procession of young women carrying crowns to the infant Jesus and his mother. Even in modern times, processions, which we now call parades, honor our heroes, sports victories, and holidays. But what is it about the month of May? Why do we honor Mary with a procession in this month versus any other? We can date this tradition all the way back to 13th century Italy. May, which falls within the Easter season, is filled with the blooming flowers of spring, representing a new beginning. It reminds us of the resurrection, of rejuvenation. Beginning in the 1900s, May has also been the month we celebrate Mother's Day. So it's only fitting that we also honor Mary, Jesus's mother, and ours during this beautiful month. Now that you know the history, have your own family procession. Carry an adorned statue of Our Lady through your house to a place of honor. Sing songs, pray the rosary.

Hello, I'm Bishop David Bonner of the Diocese of Youngstown. 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

0: In the name of the Father, and of the Son, and of the Holy Spirit.
1: Amen.
0: The grace of our Lord Jesus Christ,

0: A blessed Holy Trinity Sunday to everyone as we gather to celebrate this great feast of the Lord. My dear brothers and sisters, let us acknowledge our sins and so prepare ourselves to celebrate these sacred mysteries.
1: Lord Jesus, you came to reconcile us to one another and to the Father. Lord, have mercy.
2: Lord, have mercy.
1: Lord Jesus, you heal the wounds of sin and division. Christ, have mercy.
2: Christ, have mercy.
1: Lord Jesus, you intercede for us with your Father. Lord, have mercy.
2: Lord, have mercy.
0: May Almighty God have mercy on us, forgive us our sins, and bring us to everlasting life.
3: Amen. Amen.
0: Glory to God in the highest, and on earth peace to people of goodwill. We praise you, we bless you, we adore you, we glorify you, we give you thanks for your great glory. Lord God, Heavenly King, God, Almighty Father, Lord Jesus Christ, Only Begotten Son, Lord God, Lamb of God, Son of the Father, you take away the sins of the world, have mercy on us. You take away the sins of the world, receive our prayer. You are seated at the right hand of the Father, have mercy on us. For you alone are the Holy One, you alone are the Lord, you alone are the Most High, Jesus Christ, with the Holy Spirit, in the glory of God the Father. Amen. Let us pray. God our Father, who by sending into the world the word of truth in the spirit of sanctification, made known to the human race your wondrous mystery, grant us, we pray, that in professing the true faith, we may acknowledge the Trinity of eternal glory and adore your unity, powerful in majesty. Through our Lord Jesus Christ, your Son, who lives and reigns with you in the unity of the Holy Spirit, God forever and ever.
3: Amen. Amen.
4: A reading from the book of Exodus. Early in the morning, Moses went up Mount Sinai as the Lord had commanded him, taking along the two stone tablets. Having come down in a cloud, the Lord stood with Moses there and proclaimed his name, Lord. Thus the Lord passed before him and cried out, the Lord, a merciful and gracious God, slow to anger and rich in kindness and fidelity. Moses at once bowed down to the ground in worship. Then he said, if I find favor with you, O Lord, do come along in our company. This is indeed a stiff-necked people. Yet pardon our wickedness and sins, and receive us as your own. The word of the Lord.
0: Thanks be to God.

0: A reading from the second letter of St. Paul to the Corinthians. Brothers and sisters, rejoice. Mend your ways. Encourage one another. Agree with one another. Live in peace. And the God of love and peace will be with you. Greet one another with a holy kiss. All the holy ones greet you. The grace of the Lord Jesus Christ and the love of God and the fellowship of the Holy Spirit be with all of you. The word of the Lord.
1: Thanks be to God.

0: The Lord be with you. A reading from the Holy Gospel according to John.
1: Glory to you.
0: God so loved the world that he gave his only Son, so that everyone who believes in him might not perish, but might have eternal life. For God did not send his Son into the world to condemn the world, but that the world might be saved through him. Whoever believes in him will not be condemned, but whoever does not believe has already been condemned, because he has not believed in the name of the only Son of God. The Gospel of the Lord.

You know, I remember in the year before my diaconate, as I was getting ready to learn how to preach and how to be able to explain just the beauty of the Word of God, this story went around the seminary of one of the priests who had been ordained the year before, who at his parish, apparently on the solemnity of the Most Holy Trinity, gave such a rousing and clear explanation of this great mystery that is fundamental to our faith, that a lady approached him after Mass and said, "Father, I have never heard someone explain the Trinity with so much clarity and so profoundly." And she gave him a $1,000 check. To this date, no one's ever given me a grand for any of my theological savvy or knowledge, nor should they necessarily. But I think it does show, in particular, just this great mystery that is so fundamental for our faith. It's the basis of every other truth, and yet it can be very hard to explain, or very hard to kind of enter into. Once again, not expecting anything grand in this homily other than the beauty of the truth, that this is fundamental to us because this is who God is. This reveals to us his true nature. This God, who we believe in and whom we follow, is truly Father, Son, and Holy Spirit. One God, three divine persons.

persons. And why is that important for us, especially in our faith? The importance of that is because we get to see, through Jesus Christ, the Son, the face of the Father, and the gift of the Spirit is revealed to us. And it's revealed in these wonderful scriptures that we have.

reveals it even more fully. God so loved the world that he sent his only son. This is the God whom we follow, who also is a trinity of persons from always and for always. There's been this unity. And so this is our God, a merciful God, a God who saves, a God who so loved us that he sent the Son to reveal us this principle truth. So what does that mean for us? Great hope, great joy that the Lord has loved us in this way, but also he calls us to be part of him, to share in this triune love that has always existed between Father, Son, and Holy Spirit. And so we hear St. Paul in the Corinthians tell us, mend your ways, encourage one another, agree with one another, live in peace. To believe in God, especially the God as he reveals himself to us as a Trinity, calls us not just to rejoice in his love for us and his tender care for us, but also to enter into that unity with others, regardless of where we find ourselves. Sometimes, even when we're alone, we are called to build that unity up as well, whether it be through our prayer and through our intercession, in the way that we hold other people in our hearts, that we may greet one another with a holy kiss and truly be in peace with all those around us, to enter more profoundly into this great mystery of the Holy Trinity.

0: Together, we profess our faith. I believe in one God, the Father Almighty, maker of heaven and earth, of all things visible and invisible. I believe in one Lord Jesus Christ, the only begotten Son of God, born of the Father before all ages, God from God, light from light, true God from true God, begotten, not made, consubstantial with the Father. Through him all things were made. For us men and for our salvation, he came down from heaven, and by the Holy Spirit was incarnate of the Virgin Mary and became man. For our sake he was crucified under Pontius Pilate. He suffered death and was buried, and rose again on the third day in accordance with the Scriptures. He ascended into heaven and is seated at the right hand of the Father. He will come again in glory to judge the living and the dead, and his kingdom will have no end. I believe in the Holy Spirit, the Lord, the giver of life, who proceeds from the Father and the Son, who with the Father and the Son is adored and glorified, who has spoken through the prophets. I believe in one holy Catholic and apostolic church. I confess one baptism for the forgiveness of sins, and I look forward to the resurrection of the dead and the life of the world to come. My brothers and sisters, in the name of Jesus Christ, who redeemed us, and the Holy Spirit who sanctifies us, we make our prayers to God our Father.
1: For the church, may she always proclaim the truths of her Lord Jesus Christ and reveal to the world the Father's love entrusted to her by the power of the Holy Spirit. We pray to the Lord.
0: Lord, hear our prayer.
1: For peace and unity in the world, may all people learn to live in God's merciful peace by living their lives in unity with Jesus Christ. We pray to the Lord.
0: Lord, hear our prayer.
1: For an openness to life within the sacrament of marriage and an increase in vocations to the priesthood, the permanent diaconate, and religious life, we pray to the Lord.
0: Lord, hear our prayer.
1: For a renewal of our baptismal promises, may we who are baptized in the name of the Father, Son, and Holy Spirit faithfully seek to live this Trinitarian life in our families and communities. We pray to the Lord.
0: Lord, hear our prayer. Father, hear the prayers we offer you, and what is lacking in our faith, make up in your loving Spirit. Through Christ our Lord.
2: Amen.

0: Pray, brothers and sisters, that my sacrifice and yours may be acceptable to God, the Almighty Father.
1: May the Lord accept the sacrifice at your hands for the praise and glory of his name,
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0: Sanctified by the invocation of your name, we pray, O Lord our God, this oblation of our service, and by it make of us an eternal offering to you, through Christ our Lord.
1: Amen.
0: The Lord be with you.
1: And with your spirit.
0: Lift up your hearts.
1: We lift them up to the Lord.
0: Let us give thanks to the Lord our God.
1: It is right and just.
0: It is truly right and just, our duty and our salvation, always and everywhere to give you thanks, Lord, Holy Father, almighty and eternal God. For with your only begotten Son and the Holy Spirit, you are one God, one Lord, not in the unity of a single person, but in a trinity of one substance. For what you have revealed to us of your glory, we believe equally of your Son and of the Holy Spirit, so that in the confessing of the true and eternal Godhead, you might be adored in what is proper to each person, their unity in substance and their equality in majesty. For this is praised by angels and archangels, cherubim too and seraphim, who never cease to cry out each day, as with one voice they acclaim.

You are indeed holy, O Lord, the fount of all holiness. Make holy, therefore, these gifts, we pray, by sending down your Spirit upon them like the dewfall, so that they may become for us the body and blood of our Lord Jesus Christ. At the time he was betrayed and entered willingly into his passion, he took bread and, giving thanks, broke it and gave it to his disciples, saying, "Take this, all of you, and eat of it, for this is my body, which will be given up for you."

In a similar way, when supper was ended, he took the chalice, and once more giving thanks, he gave it to his disciples, saying, "Take this, all of you, and drink from it. For this is the chalice of my blood, the blood of the new and eternal covenant, which will be poured out for you and for many for the forgiveness of sins. Do this in memory of me."

Therefore, as we celebrate the memorial of his death and resurrection, we offer you, Lord, the bread of life and the chalice of salvation, giving thanks that you have held us worthy to be in your presence and minister to you. Humbly, we pray that partaking of the body and blood of Christ, we may be gathered into one by the Holy Spirit. Remember, Lord, your church spread throughout the world and bring her to the fullness of charity, together with Leo, our Pope, and Robert, our Bishop, and all the clergy. Remember also our brothers and sisters who have fallen asleep in the hope of the resurrection, and all who have died in your mercy. Welcome them into the light of your face. Have mercy on us all, we pray, that with the Blessed Virgin Mary, Mother of God, with Blessed Joseph, her spouse, with the blessed apostles and all the saints who have pleased you throughout the ages, we may merit to be co-heirs to eternal life. We praise and glorify you through your Son, Jesus Christ. Through him and with him and in him, O God, Almighty Father, in the unity of the Holy Spirit, all glory and honor is yours forever and ever.

0: At the Savior's command and formed by divine teaching, we dare to say, Our Father, who art in heaven, hallowed be thy name. Thy kingdom come, thy will be done, on earth as it is in heaven. Give us this day our daily bread. Forgive us our trespasses, as we forgive those who trespass against us. And lead us not into temptation, but deliver us from evil. Deliver us, Lord, we pray, from every evil. Graciously grant peace in our days, that by the help of your mercy, we may be always free from sin and safe from all distress, as we await the blessed hope and the coming of our Savior, Jesus Christ.
1: The kingdom, the power, and the glory are yours, now and forever.
0: Lord Jesus Christ, who said to your apostles, Peace I leave you, my peace I give you. Look not on our sins, but on the faith of your church, and graciously grant her peace and unity in accordance with your will, who live and reign forever and ever. The peace of the Lord be with you always.
1: And with your spirit. Let us offer each other the sign of peace.

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Blessed are those called to the supper of the Lamb. Lord, I am not worthy that you should enter under my roof, but only say the word, my soul shall be healed.

0: Let us pray. May receiving the sacrament, O Lord our God, bring us health of body and soul, as we confess your eternal Holy Trinity and undivided unity. Through Christ our Lord.
1: Amen.
0: I pray that you have a blessed Holy Trinity Sunday, and then that next weekend you may receive confession and hopefully a visit, so you can receive on Corpus Christi Sunday. The Lord be with you.
1: And with your spirit.
0: May Almighty God bless you. In the name of the Father, and of the Son, and of the Holy Spirit.
1: Amen. Go in peace.
0: Thanks be to God.

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1: We always say that where there's a need, there's a night. And I think you really see that. You see that in this ministry.
2: I started this in memory of my twin brother, Brian. Knowing Father McGivney took care of the homeless in his time, we are doing his work at our time.
3: People have a fear of giving money. So we decided to craft a bag and fit what we could into a 1 gallon Ziploc bag.
1: It's hard for any of us to change the world. And I don't think the Lord is calling us to change the world, but I think what he's calling us to do is to change our little piece of the world. And I think that's what you see Donna and Walter doing. They're really changing Waterbury, and they're improving the lives of the homeless here in Waterbury.

Hello, I'm Bishop Reed here in Christ Cathedral in Garden Grove, California. I want to invite you to join me in meditating on the mysteries of the Holy Rosary throughout the course of every day, right here on Catholic TV, America's Catholic Television Network.

Hello, everyone. I'm Father Reed. Thank you so much for joining me today in praying together the Holy Rosary of the Blessed Virgin Mary and meditating upon the joyful mysteries. I'm standing here in the center aisle of the Cathedral of the Holy Cross, the Mother Church of the Archdiocese of Boston. This beautiful, soaring, neo-Gothic cathedral is the place where this local church, the Archdiocese of Boston, has celebrated its faith for 200 years, having moved into a third century. People of all nationalities and languages come to this holy place to worship Jesus Christ, who was born a baby in Bethlehem, the Son of God, the Son of Mary. So let us begin our prayer together in this beautiful Cathedral of the Holy Cross, in the name of the Father, and of the Son, and of the Holy Spirit. Amen. I believe in God, the Father, the Almighty, creator of heaven and earth, and in Jesus Christ, his only Son, our Lord, who was conceived by the Holy Spirit, born of the Virgin Mary, suffered under Pontius Pilate, was crucified, died, and was buried. He descended to the dead. On the third day, he rose again. He ascended into heaven and is seated at the right hand of the Father. From there, he shall come to judge the living and the dead. I believe in the Holy Spirit, the Holy Catholic Church, the communion of saints, the forgiveness of sin, the resurrection of the body, and life everlasting. Amen. Our Father, who art in heaven, hallowed be thy name. Thy kingdom come, thy will be done, on earth as it is in heaven. Give us this day our daily bread, and forgive us our trespasses, as we forgive those who trespass against us. And lead us not into temptation, but deliver us from evil. Amen. Hail, Mary, full of grace, the Lord is with thee. Blessed art thou among women, and blessed is the fruit of thy womb, Jesus. Holy Mary, Mother of God, pray for us sinners, now and at the hour of our death. Amen. Hail, Mary, full of grace, the Lord is with thee. Blessed art thou among women, and blessed is the fruit of thy womb, Jesus. Holy Mary, Mother of God, pray for us sinners, now and at the hour of our death. Amen. Hail, Mary, full of grace, the Lord is with thee. Blessed art thou among women, and blessed is the fruit of thy womb, Jesus. Holy Mary, Mother of God, pray for us sinners, now and at the hour of our death. Amen. Glory be to the Father, and to the Son, and to the Holy Spirit, as it was in the beginning, is now, and ever shall be, world without end. Amen. The first joyful mystery, the Annunciation. Light streams through the beautiful stained glass windows of this cathedral, the Cathedral of the Holy Cross. That light streaming through the windows should remind us of the moment of the Annunciation. This young girl, Mary, Miriam, was perhaps startled by the blinding light of the angel whose name was Gabriel. As startled as she was, she must have rejoiced in the beauty of that light that came from heaven and the message that he brought when he said, "Hail, Mary, full of grace, the Lord is with you." And Mary freely consented to God's plan, to his will. She said, "Let it be done to me as you have said." And with that, the angel left her, and she became the mother of our God, the Redeemer of the human race began to form within her as a human being, both human nature and divine. This third person of the Blessed Trinity came to live among us, and the Word became flesh and pitched his tent in our midst. Our Father, who art in heaven, hallowed be thy name.
Thy kingdom come, thy will be done on earth as it is in heaven. Give us this day our daily bread, and forgive us our trespasses, as we forgive those who trespass against us. And lead us not into temptation, but deliver us from evil. Amen. Hail, Mary, full of grace, the Lord is with thee. Blessed art thou among women, and blessed is the fruit of thy womb, Jesus. Holy Mary, Mother of God, pray for us sinners, now and at the hour of our death. Amen. Hail, Mary, full of grace, the Lord is with thee. Blessed art thou among women, and blessed is the fruit of thy womb, Jesus. Holy Mary, Mother of God, pray for us sinners, now and at the hour of our death. Amen. Hail, Mary, full of grace, the Lord is with thee. Blessed art thou among women, and blessed is the fruit of thy womb, Jesus. Holy Mary, Mother of God, pray for us sinners, now and at the hour of our death. Amen. Hail, Mary, full of grace, the Lord is with thee. Blessed art thou among women, and blessed is the fruit of thy womb, Jesus. Holy Mary, Mother of God, pray for us sinners, now and at the hour of our death. Amen. Hail, Mary, full of grace, the Lord is with thee. Blessed art thou among women, and blessed is the fruit of thy womb, Jesus. Holy Mary, Mother of God, pray for us sinners, now and at the hour of our death. Amen. Hail, Mary, full of grace, the Lord is with thee. Blessed art thou among women, and blessed is the fruit of thy womb, Jesus. Holy Mary, Mother of God, pray for us sinners, now and at the hour of our death. Amen. Hail, Mary, full of grace, the Lord is with thee. Blessed art thou among women, and blessed is the fruit of thy womb, Jesus. Holy Mary, Mother of God, pray for us sinners, now and at the hour of our death. Amen. Hail Mary, full of grace, the Lord is with thee. Blessed art thou among women, and blessed is the fruit of thy womb, Jesus. Holy Mary, Mother of God, pray for us sinners, now and at the hour of our death. Amen. Hail Mary, full of grace, the Lord is with thee. Blessed art thou among women, and blessed is the fruit of thy womb, Jesus. Holy Mary, Mother of God, pray for us sinners, now and at the hour of our death. Amen. Hail, Mary, full of grace, the Lord is with thee. Blessed art thou among women, and blessed is the fruit of thy womb, Jesus. Holy Mary, Mother of God, pray for us sinners, now and at the hour of our death. Amen. Glory be to the Father, and to the Son, and to the Holy Spirit, as it was in the beginning, is now, and ever shall be, world without end. Amen. O my Jesus, forgive us our sins. Save us from the fires of hell. Lead all souls to heaven, especially those who are in most need of thy mercy. The second joyful mystery, the Visitation. Mary brought the wonderful, the excellent news that she had been visited by a messenger from God, that she was to be the mother of God to her family, to her cousin, Elizabeth. In this church, this cathedral church, this parish church, Mother Church of the Archdiocese of Boston, families gather here together to celebrate the mysteries of our faith, to hear the good news preached to them. Every diocese, archdiocese, such as this one in Boston, is itself a family of faith. And for 200 years, this Church of Boston has come here to celebrate that faith and hear the good news that our God has come among us. It was that very same message that Mary brought to her cousin Elizabeth when she visited her, this mystery that we meditate upon now. And so we pray. Our Father, who art in heaven, hallowed be thy name. Thy kingdom come, thy will be done, on earth as it is in heaven. Give us this day our daily bread, and forgive us our trespasses,
as we forgive those who trespass against us. And lead us not into temptation, but deliver us from evil. Amen. Hail, Mary, full of grace, the Lord is with thee. Blessed art thou among women, and blessed is the fruit of thy womb, Jesus. Holy Mary, Mother of God, pray for us sinners, now and at the hour of our death. Amen. Hail, Mary, full of grace, the Lord is with thee. Blessed art thou among women, and blessed is the fruit of thy womb, Jesus. Holy Mary, Mother of God, pray for us sinners, now and at the hour of our death. Amen. Hail, Mary, full of grace, the Lord is with thee. Blessed art thou among women, and blessed is the fruit of thy womb, Jesus. Holy Mary, Mother of God, pray for us sinners, now and at the hour of our death. Amen. Hail, Mary, full of grace, the Lord is with thee. Blessed art thou among women, and blessed is the fruit of thy womb, Jesus. Holy Mary, Mother of God,

Pray for us sinners, now and at the hour of our death. Amen. Hail, Mary, full of grace, the Lord is with thee. Blessed art thou among women, and blessed is the fruit of thy womb, Jesus. Holy Mary, Mother of God, pray for us sinners, now and at the hour of our death. Amen. Hail, Mary, full of grace, the Lord is with thee. Blessed art thou among women, and blessed is the fruit of thy womb, Jesus. Holy Mary, Mother of God, pray for us sinners, now and at the hour of our death. Amen. Hail, Mary, full of grace, the Lord is with thee. Blessed art thou among women, and blessed is the fruit of thy womb, Jesus. Holy Mary, Mother of God, pray for us sinners, now and at the hour of our death. Amen. Hail, Mary, full of grace, the Lord is with thee. Blessed art thou among women, and blessed is the fruit of thy womb, Jesus. Holy Mary, Mother of God, pray for us sinners, now and at the hour of our death. Amen. Hail, Mary, full of grace, the Lord is with thee. Blessed art thou among women, and blessed is the fruit of thy womb, Jesus. Holy Mary, Mother of God, pray for us sinners, now and at the hour of our death. Amen. Hail, Mary, full of grace, the Lord is with thee. Blessed art thou among women, and blessed is the fruit of thy womb, Jesus. Holy Mary, Mother of God, pray for us sinners, now and at the hour of our death. Amen. Glory be to the Father, and to the Son, and to the Holy Spirit, as it was in the beginning, is now, and ever shall be, world without end. Amen. O my Jesus, forgive us our sins, save us from the fires of hell. Lead all souls to heaven, especially those who are in most need of thy mercy. The third joyful mystery, the Nativity, the birth of our Savior Jesus Christ. In this cathedral church, like in churches throughout the world, at Christmas time, a creche, a nativity scene is erected so that we can reflect upon the great mystery, the mystery of the Nativity, the birth of our Lord in Bethlehem. And in that nativity scene, in that creche, we have, of course, the Lord Jesus placed in a manger, a feeding trough for animals, wrapped in swaddling clothes, his mother Mary, his stepfather Joseph, the shepherds, the sheep, the animals that were perhaps there in that stable or cave, because there was no room for that holy family in the inn, and the three astrologers from the east who came with gifts of gold, frankincense, and myrrh. And we look upon that scene at Christmas time and reflect upon this mystery that is shared with us in the Gospels, that our Lord was born and had humble beginnings in this world. For his kingdom was not of this place. He came to bring us the good news of God's tremendous love for every human person who would ever live, for you, for me. He came to live our life in every way but sin, and to give his life as a ransom for the many. Our Father, who art in heaven, hallowed be thy name. Thy kingdom come. Thy will be done on earth as it is in heaven. Give us this day our daily bread, and forgive us our trespasses, as we forgive those who trespass against us. And lead us not into temptation, but deliver us from evil. Amen. Hail, Mary, full of grace, the Lord is with thee. Blessed art thou among women, and blessed is the fruit of thy womb, Jesus. Holy Mary, Mother of God, pray for us sinners, now and at the hour of our death. Amen. Hail, Mary, full of grace, the Lord is with thee. Blessed art thou among women, and blessed is the fruit of thy womb, Jesus. Holy Mary, Mother of God, pray for us sinners, now and at the hour of our death. Amen. Hail, Mary, full of grace, the Lord is with thee. Blessed art thou among women, and blessed is the fruit of thy womb, Jesus. Holy Mary, Mother of God, pray for us sinners, now and at the hour of our death. Amen. Hail, Mary, full of grace, the Lord is with thee. Blessed art thou among women,

and blessed is the fruit of thy womb, Jesus. Holy Mary, Mother of God, pray for us sinners, now and at the hour of our death. Amen. Hail Mary, full of grace, the Lord is with thee. Blessed art thou among women, and blessed is the fruit of thy womb, Jesus. Holy Mary, Mother of God, pray for us sinners, now and at the hour of our death. Amen. Hail Mary, full of grace, the Lord is with thee. Blessed art thou among women, and blessed is the fruit of thy womb, Jesus. Holy Mary, Mother of God, pray for us sinners, now and at the hour of our death. Amen. Hail Mary, full of grace, the Lord is with thee. Blessed art thou among women, and blessed is the fruit of thy womb, Jesus. Holy Mary, Mother of God, pray for us sinners, now and at the hour of our death. Amen. Hail Mary, full of grace, the Lord is with thee. Blessed art thou among women, and blessed is the fruit of thy womb, Jesus. Holy Mary, Mother of God, pray for us sinners, now and at the hour of our death. Amen. Hail Mary, full of grace, the Lord is with thee. Blessed art thou among women, and blessed is the fruit of thy womb, Jesus. Holy Mary, Mother of God, pray for us sinners, now and at the hour of our death. Amen. Hail Mary, full of grace, the Lord is with thee. Blessed art thou among women, and blessed is the fruit of thy womb, Jesus. Holy Mary, Mother of God, pray for us sinners, now and at the hour of our death. Amen. Glory be to the Father, and to the Son, and to the Holy Spirit, as it was in the beginning, is now, and ever shall be, world without end. Amen. O my Jesus, forgive us our sins. Save us from the fires of hell. Lead all souls to heaven, especially those who are in most need of thy mercy. The fourth joyful mystery, the presentation of the Lord in the temple. When the appointed time came, Mary and Joseph brought their firstborn son to the temple to be presented to the Lord as was required of them in the law. A temple is the place where God dwells. A temple is where we find our God. This cathedral, in a very real sense, is a temple of God's presence, especially for the church, the great church of the Archdiocese of Boston. For here, people come and they find the Lord in one another, in God's holy word, in the Eucharist, preeminently in the celebration of all the sacraments. In this holy temple, God's house, the same Lord Jesus who was presented to the Lord can be found, discovered. His word can be heard, his presence felt, his body and blood received. Our Father who art in heaven, hallowed be thy name, thy kingdom come, thy will be done, on earth as it is in heaven. Give us this day our daily bread, and forgive us our trespasses, as we forgive those who trespass against us. And lead us not into temptation, but deliver us from evil. Amen. Hail Mary, full of grace, the Lord is with thee. Blessed art thou among women, and blessed is the fruit of thy womb, Jesus. Holy Mary, Mother of God, pray for us sinners, now and at the hour of our death. Amen. Hail Mary, full of grace, the Lord is with thee. Blessed art thou among women, and blessed is the fruit of thy womb, Jesus. Holy Mary, Mother of God, pray for us sinners, now and at the hour of our death. Amen. Hail Mary, full of grace, the Lord is with thee. Blessed art thou among women, and blessed is the fruit of thy womb, Jesus. Holy Mary, Mother of God, pray for us sinners, now and at the hour of our death. Amen. Hail Mary, full of grace, the Lord is with thee. Blessed art thou among women, and blessed is the fruit of thy womb, Jesus. Holy Mary, Mother of God, pray for us sinners, now and at the hour of our death. Amen. Hail Mary, full of grace, the Lord is with thee. Blessed art thou among women, and blessed is the fruit of thy womb, Jesus. Holy Mary, Mother of God,

Pray for us sinners, now and at the hour of our death. Amen. Hail Mary, full of grace, the Lord is with thee. Blessed art thou among women, and blessed is the fruit of thy womb, Jesus. Holy Mary, Mother of God, pray for us sinners, now and at the hour of our death. Amen. Hail Mary, full of grace, the Lord is with thee. Blessed art thou among women, and blessed is the fruit of thy womb, Jesus. Holy Mary, Mother of God, pray for us sinners, now and at the hour of our death. Amen. Hail Mary, full of grace, the Lord is with thee. Blessed art thou among women, and blessed is the fruit of thy womb, Jesus. Holy Mary, Mother of God, pray for us sinners, now and at the hour of our death. Amen. Hail Mary, full of grace, the Lord is with thee. Blessed art thou among women, and blessed is the fruit of thy womb, Jesus. Holy Mary, Mother of God, pray for us sinners, now and at the hour of our death. Amen. Hail Mary, full of grace, the Lord is with thee. Blessed art thou among women, and blessed is the fruit of thy womb, Jesus. Holy Mary, Mother of God, pray for us sinners, now and at the hour of our death. Amen. Glory be to the Father, and to the Son, and to the Holy Spirit, as it was in the beginning, is now, and ever shall be, world without end. Amen. O my Jesus, forgive us our sins. Save us from the fires of hell. Lead all souls into heaven, especially those in most need of thy mercy. The fifth joyful mystery, the finding of Jesus in the temple. We know that Jesus was missing, and so his parents went back and found him there in the temple, listening and teaching. And in this great cathedral, for 200 years, men and women, boys and girls have come here to listen to the Word of God, to be instructed by it, and also to instruct one another by the witness of their faith. And so, recalling the mystery of Jesus' finding in the temple, we recall how the gospel is heard and transmitted in this great cathedral. It has been for 200 years and will continue to be. Our Father, who art in heaven, hallowed be thy name. Thy kingdom come, thy will be done, on earth as it is in heaven. Give us this day our daily bread, and forgive us our trespasses, as we forgive those who trespass against us. And lead us not into temptation, but deliver us from evil. Amen. Hail Mary, full of grace, the Lord is with thee. Blessed art thou among women, and blessed is the fruit of thy womb, Jesus. Holy Mary, Mother of God, pray for us sinners, now and at the hour of our death. Amen. Hail Mary, full of grace, the Lord is with thee. Blessed art thou among women, and blessed is the fruit of thy womb, Jesus. Holy Mary, Mother of God, pray for us sinners, now and at the hour of our death. Amen. Hail Mary, full of grace, the Lord is with thee. Blessed art thou among women, and blessed is the fruit of thy womb, Jesus. Holy Mary, Mother of God, pray for us sinners, now and at the hour of our death. Amen. Hail Mary, full of grace, the Lord is with thee. Blessed art thou among women, and blessed is the fruit of thy womb, Jesus. Holy Mary, Mother of God, pray for us sinners, now and at the hour of our death. Amen. Hail Mary, full of grace, the Lord is with thee. Blessed art thou among women, and blessed is the fruit of thy womb, Jesus. Holy Mary, Mother of God, pray for us sinners, now and at the hour of our death. Amen. Hail Mary, full of grace, the Lord is with thee. Blessed art thou among women, and blessed is the fruit of thy womb, Jesus. Holy Mary, Mother of God, pray for us sinners, now and at the hour of our death. Amen. Hail Mary, full of grace, the Lord is with thee. Blessed art thou among women, and blessed is the fruit of thy womb, Jesus. Holy Mary, Mother of God, pray for us sinners, now and at the hour of our death. Amen. Hail Mary, full of grace, the Lord is with thee. Blessed art thou among women, and blessed is the fruit of thy womb, Jesus. Holy Mary, Mother of God, pray for us sinners, now and at the hour of our death. Amen. Hail Mary, full of grace, the Lord is with thee. Blessed art

art thou among women, and blessed is the fruit of thy womb, Jesus. Holy Mary, Mother of God, pray for us sinners, now and at the hour of our death. Amen. Hail, Mary, full of grace, the Lord is with thee. Blessed art thou among women, and blessed is the fruit of thy womb, Jesus. Holy Mary, Mother of God, pray for us sinners, now and at the hour of our death. Amen. Glory be to the Father, and to the Son, and to the Holy Spirit, as it was in the beginning, is now, and ever shall be, world without end. Amen. O my Jesus, forgive us our sins, save us from the fires of hell, lead all souls into heaven, especially those who are in most need of thy mercy. Hail, Holy Queen, Mother of Mercy, our life, our sweetness, and our hope. To thee do we cry, poor banished children of Eve. To thee do we send up our sighs, mourning and weeping in this valley of tears. Turn then, most gracious advocate, thine eyes of mercy toward us, and after this, our exile, show unto us the blessed fruit of thy womb, Jesus. O clement, O loving, O sweet Virgin Mary, pray for us, O Holy Mother of God, that we may be made worthy of the promises of Christ. In the name of the Father, and of the Son, and of the Holy Spirit, amen. Thank you for praying with me the Holy Rosary of the Blessed Virgin Mary here in the Cathedral of the Holy Cross in Boston.

0: St. Joan of Arc was born in 1412 in France. At the age of 13, she had visions of St. Michael, St. Catherine, and St. Margaret, who told her to lead the French army to drive away the English and take France's king to be crowned. At 16, she petitioned to lead the French army. The commander refused until St. Joan gave strategic advice that only could have been known through divine revelation. With the French army at her side, St. Joan led and won many battles, carrying a banner of Jesus and Mary. After the king was crowned and St. Joan had more victories, the French people doubted God and believed St. Joan was a witch. Despite her innocence, she was burned at the stake on May 30th, 1412, becoming a true soldier of God. St. Joan of Arc is the patron saint of soldiers and France.
1: Every Sunday, the Catholic TV network brings you masses from around the country. Starting at 10 a.m., live from the Basilica of the Sacred Heart at the University of Notre Dame. Then, at 4 p.m., from the San Fernando Cathedral in San Antonio, Texas, and from the Archdiocese of Boston at 7 p.m. Masses from around the country every Sunday on the Catholic TV Network.
2: Well, here I am, once again inside the fabulous sanctuary of St. Paul Parish in Harvard Square, home of one of the most esteemed church music programs in the greater Boston area. Last episode, we spent some time with what is described as the voice of God, the pipe organ. Today, we're continuing our journey outside the context of the liturgy to present the oratorio, the passion, and the orchestral mass. These are what make up our sacred note for today. Don't go away.

are back with On a Sacred Note. I'm Stephanie Sconia, and I want to welcome you to the ninth part of this series, where we will be stepping out of the context of the Mass and taking a brief look at some non-liturgical sacred music genres. First up is the oratorio, a multi-movement work telling a sacred story, most often involving several solo characters, choruses, and an orchestral accompaniment. Remember the liturgical dramas of Hildegard of Bingen back in the 1100s? Well, the oratorio, taking the stage starting in the 1600s, could be thought of as a highly evolved version of this liturgical drama, both in scale or length and in musical texture. That is, how many musicians are involved in every given movement. The oratorio was

also a way for the faithful to find wholesome entertainment in non-secular ways, and during penitential seasons of the year like Lent, where such revelry of attending a staged show or opera was not permitted. The oratorio's texts were more often than not in the vernacular language. And what name comes to mind when you think of an oratorio? Probably George Friedrich Handel, composer of the most famous and celebrated oratorio, Messiah, often performed at Christmas time or Easter. Messiah premiered in 1742 and does not have distinct characters or a dramatic plot as many oratorios do, but instead follows and reflects on the prophecy, birth, death, and resurrection of Christ using scriptural texts compiled by Charles Jennens. The result is a grand and edifying piece of music that exemplifies the high Baroque style of composition. Running alongside the mammoth genre of secular opera, oratorio contains similar elements. Recitative sections, where a soloist would deliver text in a rhythmically free, speech-like style. Arias, also for solo voice, which reflected on a shorter bit of text, but with virtuosic and ornamented melodic lines. Choruses, employing Baroque polyphonic writing. And orchestral interludes to allow for further reflection on the part of the faithful. Other famous oratorios that you may have heard of are The Creation by Haydn, Elijah by Mendelssohn, and Judas Maccabeus, also by Handel. Falling under the umbrella of the oratorio, but with a consistent theme, is the genre of the Passion, championed by Bach in 1720s Protestant Germany. The Passion was a dramatic, musical retelling of the Passion and death of Jesus Christ, most of the text of which was taken from the Gospel accounts. Other poems, chorale tunes, etc., were inserted as well to create arias and choruses that reflected on the action of the story. Bach's St. Matthew and St. John Passions are monumental works, commonly performed in concert during Lent and Holy Week, and exhibit some of the most beautiful Lutheran chorales and sacred poetry you will ever hear. Throughout the Baroque, classical, and Romantic periods, a continually expanding arena of musical performance was the orchestra. Composers were pushing the boundaries further and further, requiring larger and larger orchestras to be able to play their pieces. The rules of music theory and harmony were becoming more complex, symphonies were becoming longer, and standard musical forms were manipulated and expanded. It was inevitable, among all of this change, that composers would try their hands at setting the ordinary of the Mass on a grander scale as well, and with orchestral accompaniment, rather than a cappella or simply with organ. And they did just that. We can point as early as Bach's B minor Mass, completed in 1749, as an early indicator that some settings of the Mass ordinary were getting too unwieldy for use within the actual liturgy. Due to its length and virtuosic scale, the B minor Mass is a pillar of Western choral music, but on a practical level, over time, proved too difficult and performer-centered for the run-of-the-mill Sunday Mass. Bach is followed by many others. Mozart, working in the late 1700s, wrote more than 30 orchestral masses, including his Great Mass in C minor, his Coronation Mass, and his Requiem. While some of his shorter Mass settings are still performed in some churches, either with a chamber orchestra or simple organ accompaniment, his solemn Masses are a little more intimidating for the average church choir, and also, like Bach's B minor Mass, include virtuosic solo movements that some would argue could turn our attention away from prayer and onto the soloist. Now, this is not at all to say that these Mass settings are inappropriate. What composers ultimately were creating was a new arena to open up outside the liturgy, where performance of liturgical music could take place. So in other words, the Mass setting became concertized. And today, it is performed alongside oratorios and passions by many professional choirs and orchestras. Composers also revisited the Requiem as a subgenre of orchestral Mass writing. As a reminder, the Requiem Mass would exclude the Gloria, but also include the regular propers for a Mass of the Dead, including the introit, the gradual, the sequence, which would be the Dies Irae, and the offertory and communion antiphons. Hector Berlioz and Giuseppe Verdi crafted their massive settings of the Requiem Mass in 1837 and 1873, respectively,
and were followed in the 20s.

0: 20th century by the great French composers Fauré and Durufle. These requiems remain as monuments of sacred composition in Western choral history. Just because many of these pieces were moved to the concert hall over time, they are still beloved by the church and can be performed in various settings. After the break, I'm going to chat with John Robinson, director of music here at St. Paul's, about how he views and programs these extra-liturgical genres into church life here in Harvard Square. It's sure to be a great conversation, so stick around.
1: Lord, make me an instrument of your peace. Where there is hatred, let me sow love. Where there is injury, pardon. Where there is doubt, faith. Where there is despair, hope. Where there is darkness, light. And where there is sadness, joy. O Divine Master, grant that I may not so much seek to be consoled as to console, to be understood as to understand, to be loved as to love. For it is in giving that we receive. It is in pardoning that we are pardoned. And it's in dying that we are born to eternal life. Amen.

0: returned. Welcome back to Director of Music here at St. Paul's, John Robinson. Thank you for taking the time to be with us again today.
1: A pleasure to be with you.
0: Thank you. So today we tackled some of the extra liturgical sacred music genres like the oratorio, the passion, and then we talked about the orchestral mass and how the mass setting kind of expanded. So a lot of this is or originated for the Protestant realm, especially some of Bach's music. So, I mean, do you program any of that here at St. Paul's? Do you find that there's a place for it here? Have other Catholic churches taken it in?
1: Absolutely. So we do program quite a bit, yeah, because it's just such marvelous music. And I think if you look at recent Pope Benedict's words about Bach, actually were ones of great reverence for this composer who clearly manifests faith in such an extraordinary way. So we sing both soprano arias with the boys at daily mass here, and we sing some of the choruses from the cantatas with the full choir as well. And occasionally, just partly for educational purposes, I try to get through some of the motets with the boys in the rehearsal room, and things like Comme Jésus Comme and Sing It Den Herrn, and really challenging stuff, but they love it and it makes them better singers.
0: Yeah, sure. Bach is challenging. Yes, that's a really great experience for them. So here comes a little bit of a harder question. So we talked a little bit about how throughout the classical and romantic period, you know, orchestras were growing and now composers are taking the mass setting and growing that. And over time, it got a little unwieldy for your average parish choir. Do you feel like, in your opinion, the movement of the mass from its function in the liturgy to more of the concert hall took the attention away from what it was supposed to be, or was that in the end a positive thing for the faithful?
1: I think it's a positive thing, and I think that because there's such a vast array of masses, both classical masses and romantic masses by, you know, Haydn, Mozart, that you can start with smaller ones which are eminently practical for weekly use in the church. If you think about Mozart, you know, Spatz and Mess, or the Missa Brevis in D, or Haydn Missa Brevis. But the great 19th century huge masses, if you think Beethoven Missa Solemnis and the Beethoven Mass in C, and masses like that, fascinatingly, were all originally intended for liturgy. So I think it's that we've come to the idea that liturgy should be shorter in some ways, rather than that the Mass has, that they were doing something different then in some ways. And I think that there is, it's great to hear those pieces in their original setting. You know, the Berlioz Requiem was written for a Requiem Mass.
0: That's amazing.
1: Of course, it's now in the concert hall far more than it is in the church.
0: Yeah. How many singers there?
1: 450, I think, for the well, was it 500 for the Berlioz Requiem? But
0: amazing.
1: Your question about whether that's a good thing, I think it's never a bad thing to hear that music. And if it's in a concert hall, I think it's a great thing because it can bring people to the music and to the origin of the music, and then they ask questions about where the music came from, and it leads them ultimately back to the church. So I think it can be a kind of beautiful thing.
0: And the text of it will never change, and so, you know, people may question the text and then learn where it's from.
1: Right.
0: Do you believe that, I know a lot of them are set for orchestra and choir, for those parishes that don't have the

0: hire an orchestra or have a resident orchestra in their parish, can it be accompanied by organ or something simpler?
1: Absolutely. We do that all the time here. So we do all these Mozart and Haydn masses with our brilliant organist who plays all the orchestral parts on the organ and can do so at the speed an orchestra can play, and it's very exciting.
0: Yeah. So speaking of what you do here, I know I've come to see your Foray Requiem here. The Men and Boys have done that. And what other requiems have you done, and or what other, you know, if there's any oratorios you've done?
1: Yeah, so we do the Durufle and the Foray every year at sort of different points in the year. And they work so beautifully with organ and in this acoustic as well. And we do them liturgically, actually. We do the Foray Requiem as part of a Requiem Mass in the Novus Ordo, and it fits very well. You just a little bit of adjusting at the start where the Kyrie is joined to the introitus of the Foray, but it works really well.
0: Yes. So we're lucky enough to be in Boston, which is a huge hub for early music, you know, Baroque, classical, and beyond. Where can our viewers start as far as supporting these choirs and hearing this music that's going on all the time? What's some of your favorite choirs or orchestras in the area?
1: You're right, we're so lucky. I mean, that we've got the Emmanuel Music, who program a complete Bach cantata every Sunday. So that's a place you could go to hear Bach cantatas used in a liturgical setting, in fact. I think Marsh Chapel at BU have a cantata series as well. Mm-hmm. First Lutheran are setting up occasional cantatas there. I know it's so much a part of their heritage too. So there's no shortage of Baroque playing. The Handel and Haydn Society here as well, and with Boston Baroque. And Handel and Haydn always do a Messiah every year. And I think Trinity Copley Square do a liturgical, not a liturgical, but a Messiah in the church every year. I think that's the only place you'll hear a complete Messiah in church.
0: Yes.
1: And St. Thomas Fifth Avenue do as well. And that's a beautiful tradition of Baroque music.
0: Yeah, and some of that is free of charge to go to. So, you know, yeah, we really encourage people to go out and do that and take advantage of what the city has to offer. And there's great music here, too. So I'm going to keep, you know, plugging your choir here. And it's really wonderful to hear you guys whenever I come. So
1: I'm so glad. Thank you.
0: Yeah, thank you for everything that you do. And thanks for coming on the show.
1: Thank you for having me.
0: Of course.
2: St. Joan of Arc was born in 1412 in France. At the age of 13, she had visions of St. Michael, St. Catherine, and St. Margaret, who told her to lead the French army to drive away the English and take France as king to be crowned. At 16, she petitioned to lead the French army. The commander refused until St. Joan gave strategic advice that only could have been known through divine revelation. With the French army at her side, St. Joan led and won many battles, carrying a banner of Jesus and Mary. After the king was crowned and St. Joan had more victories, the French people doubted God and believed St. Joan was a witch. Despite her innocence, she was burned at the stake on May 30th, 1412, becoming a true soldier of God. St. Joan of Arc is the patron saint of soldiers and France.
3: The genre of oratorio opened the door for further spiritual instruction and reflection outside of the Mass. Audiences experienced scriptural and moral themes through the use of choral, solo vocal, and orchestral forces. Today, you will hear one of the famous choruses from Handel's Messiah and the Glory of the Lord, followed by an aria from Bach's St. Matthew Passion, Ich will dir mein Herz schenken, I will give you my heart. This aria follows the scene in which Christ offers his blood in the form of wine to his apostles at the Last Supper and expresses the desire of the Christian to invite Christ into her heart, small as it is, knowing that Christ alone can satisfy the soul's inner longings.

Some of my best memories of vocal performance have been oratorios and orchestral masses. Singing with other amazing vocalists on top of a grand orchestral accompaniment is an experience unlike any other. Although it's sad in a way that this music is not as accessible and feasible in the normal parish church, I encourage all of you to explore and support the many professional choirs and Baroque ensembles in Boston or in your area. Buy tickets to Handel and Haydn Society's yearly performance of Handel's Messiah. Hear the Marsh Chapel Choir or Emmanuel Church perform Bach cantatas and passions. Comb through Boston Baroque's website or take your significant other to hear a concert of sacred motets by one of the many early music ensembles in the city. This music makes up a huge percentage of our church music tradition and could be just the thing to supplement your faith life outside of Mass. All of the genres we've covered so far find further development in the 20th century, but in general, the musical forms remain pretty much the same. We're actually going to temporarily skip over the early 20th century and jump to the next huge shift in church life and music next time, the Second Vatican Council of the 1960s. I want to spend a good amount of time on this because out of Vatican II came significant liturgical change and controversy as to how sacred music should develop. Next time, On a Sacred Note travels north of Boston to learn how one parish navigates this council's changes. Hope to see you again soon.

May procession. The words evoke warm images of a simpler time. Little girls in white communion dresses gathered around a statue of Our Blessed Mother, or faithful Catholics walking down a sidewalk, rosaries in hand, with a statue of Mary adorned in flowers leading the way. This is part of our faith, a living tradition as deeply embedded in us as making the sign of the cross. And its roots stretch out more than 2,000 years. The custom of processions dates back at least to biblical times, from the Ark of the Covenant being carried to Jerusalem to Jesus's triumphal procession into Jerusalem on Palm Sunday. Even as far back as the 4th century, Saints Basil and Ambrose had written about processions as being long-established traditions. In a stunning 6th century mosaic at the Basilica of Saint Apollinare Nuovo in Ravenna, Italy, for example, we see a procession of young women carrying crowns to the infant Jesus and his mother. Even in modern times, processions, which we now call parades, honor our heroes, sports victories, and holidays. But what is it about the month of May? Why do we honor Mary with a procession in this month versus any other? We can date this tradition all the way back to 13th century Italy. May, which falls within the Easter season, is filled with the blooming flowers of spring, representing a new beginning. It reminds us of the resurrection, of rejuvenation. Beginning in the 1900s, May has also been the month we celebrate Mother's Day. So it's only fitting that we also honor Mary, Jesus's mother, and ours during this beautiful month. Now that you know the history, have your own family procession. Carry an adorned statue of Our Lady through your house to a place of honor. Sing songs, pray the rosary.

Hello, I'm Bishop Reed in the Cathedral of St. Mary of the Immaculate Conception in Peoria. Join me in praying today the mysteries of the Holy Rosary right here on Catholic TV.

God, come to my assistance. Lord, make haste to help me. Glory to the Father, and to the Son, and to the Holy Spirit, as it was in the beginning, is now, and will be forever. Amen. As we end the day, we examine our conscience in silence. And we beg for God's mercy, God's forgiveness for the times that we have failed throughout the course of this day. And we ask for His strength and grace to do better.

I confess to Almighty God and to you, my brothers and sisters, that I have greatly sinned in my thoughts and in my words, in what I have done and in what I have failed to do, through my fault, through my most grievous fault. Therefore, I ask Blessed Mary, ever Virgin, all the angels and saints, and you, my brothers and sisters, to pray for me to the Lord our God. May Almighty God have mercy on us, forgive us our sins, and bring us to everlasting life. Amen. Kyrie eleison, Kyrie eleison, Christe eleison, Christe eleison, Kyrie eleison, Kyrie eleison.

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From anguish you released me. Have mercy and hear me. O men, how long will your hearts be closed? Will you love what is futile and seek what is false? It is the Lord who grants favors to those whom he loves. The Lord hears me whenever I call. Fear him, do not sin. Ponder on your bed and be still. Make justice your sacrifice and trust in the Lord. What can bring us happiness, many say? Let the light of your face shine on us, O Lord. You have put into my heart a greater joy than they have from abundance of corn and new wine. I will lie down in peace, and sleep comes at once. For you alone, Lord, make me dwell in safety. Glory be to the Father, and to the Son, and to the Holy Spirit, as it was in the beginning, is now, and will be forever. Amen. Have mercy, Lord, and hear my prayer. In the silent hours of night, bless the Lord. O come, bless the Lord, all you who serve the Lord, who stand in the house of the Lord, in the courts of the house of our God. Lift up your hands to the holy place and bless the Lord through the night. May the Lord bless you from Zion, he who made both heaven and earth. Glory be to the Father, and to the Son, and to the Holy Spirit, as it was in the beginning, is now, and will be forever. Amen. In the silent hours of night, bless the Lord. The reading tonight is drawn from the book of Deuteronomy. Hear, O Israel, the Lord is our God, and the Lord alone. Therefore, you shall love the Lord your God with all your heart, with all your soul, and with all your strength. Take to heart these words which I

enjoin on you today. Drill them into your children. Speak of them at home and abroad, whether you are busy or at rest. Into your hands, O Lord, I commend my spirit. Into your hands, O Lord, I commend my spirit. You have redeemed us, Lord, God of truth. I commend my spirit. Glory to the Father, and to the Son, and to the Holy Spirit. Into your hands, O Lord, I commend my spirit. Protect us, Lord, as we stay awake. Watch over us as we sleep, that awake we may keep watch with Christ, and asleep rest in his peace. Lord, now you let your servant go in peace. Your word has been fulfilled. My own eyes have seen the salvation which you have prepared in the sight of every people, a light to reveal you to the nations and the glory of your people Israel. Glory to the Father and to the Son and to the Holy Spirit, as it was in the beginning, is now, and will be forever. Amen. Protect us, Lord, as we stay awake. Watch over us as we sleep, that awake we may keep watch with Christ, and asleep rest in his peace. Let us pray. Lord, be with us throughout this night. When day comes, may we rise from sleep to rejoice in the resurrection of your Christ, who lives and reigns forever and ever. Amen. May the all-powerful Lord grant us a restful night and a peaceful death. Amen. Hail, Holy Queen, Mother of Mercy, our life, our sweetness, and our hope. To you do we cry, poor banished children of Eve. To you do we send up our sighs, mourning and weeping in this valley of tears. Turn then, most gracious Advocate, your eyes of mercy toward us, and after this our exile, show unto us the blessed fruit of your womb, Jesus. O clement, O loving, O sweet Virgin Mary, pray for us, O Holy Mother of God, that we may be made worthy of the promises of Christ. In the name of the Father, and of the Son, and of the Holy Spirit, Amen.

0: St. Joan of Arc was born in 1412 in France. At the age of 13, she had visions of St. Michael, St. Catherine, and St. Margaret, who told her to lead the French army to drive away the English and take France as king to be crowned. At 16, she petitioned to lead the French army. The commander refused until St. Joan gave strategic advice that only could have been known through divine revelation. With the French army at her side, St. Joan led and won many battles, carrying a banner of Jesus and Mary. After the king was crowned and St. Joan had more victories, the French people doubted God and believed St. Joan was a witch. Despite her innocence, she was burned at the stake on May 30th, 1412, becoming a true soldier of God. St. Joan of Arc is the patron saint of soldiers and France.
1: Hey guys, this is Father Brad Doyle and you're watching Coffee Talk, where we drink coffee and talk about Jesus. Adoration. It can seem kind of intimidating if we haven't had an experience with it. So first, what is adoration? Adoration is when we go before Jesus in the Blessed Sacrament, in the Eucharist. Usually it's in a monstrance. Monstrance sounds like a weird word, but it just means to show, right? Demonstrate. It comes from the same Latin root, to show. And what the monstrance or the receptacle, the holder, is doing is showing us the Lord for an extended period of time. Sometimes there's 24-hour 7 days a week, 365 adoration chapels where someone's there adoring Jesus, praying with the Lord before him for every hour, and it's perpetual adoration. Sometimes a church will do like an hour of adoration. Back in the day, there was a 40 hours devotion, which was traveling adoration. It would spend 40 hours at a parish, then move to another parish. All the same thing, which is adoration, spending time with Jesus in the Blessed Sacrament in prayer. Now, here are my thoughts about adoration and why we really should have this as at some part of our spiritual practice as Catholics. Number one, adoration tells us the truth about what we believe in the Eucharist. There's a lot of different denominations, a lot of different churches that say they believe in the Eucharist or the true presence of Jesus in the Eucharist, but a lot of times this might be a concept of consubstantiation. That what the Eucharist is bread, and alongside is Christ's presence. That is not what we believe as Catholics. We believe in transubstantiation, that the substance of bread goes across, it goes away, and the accidents remain, what looks like bread, what tastes like bread, what looks like wine, what tastes like wine. And the substance actually is, what this is Jesus Christ, body, blood, soul, and divinity. And why does adoration expose the truth of what we believe about the Eucharist? Is because we sit before, in adoration, we sit before the Eucharist and we adore something we only do to God, right? Something we only give to God. We don't give it to Mary. We don't give it to other human beings. We don't give it to football. We don't give it to celebrities. Adoration. We adore God. And if we are sitting before Jesus in the Blessed Sacrament, before the Eucharist, adoring the Eucharist, we either believe that it's the body, blood, soul, and divinity of Jesus, or we're idolaters. There's no middle ground. It's not a symbol. There's no place for it to be just merely a symbol. And so it exposes quickly our theology. It reminds me of a story about Flannery O'Connor. Flannery O'Connor is a Southern author, a great Catholic woman convert, and she didn't really fit in with the women of her time in the South. She would sometimes go with them to luncheons, and one luncheon they were having nice conversation about the Eucharist. They're trying to include her, and they were, I believe they were Anglicans she was with, and she was a Catholic convert, and they started talking about the symbolism of the Eucharist and how nice the symbol was, and definitely not believing the true presence. And they try to include Flannery. And Flannery was known of being kind of brash and in your face. So she was sitting there shy in the background. They said, Flannery, what do you think about the symbol of the Eucharist? She says, if it's a symbol, to hell with it. Didn't really fly well at the the luncheon as they were eating salads. But she meant what she said. And the point is that it's either nothing, it's just a symbol, and it's bread, or it's Jesus and the Blessed Sacrament. It's truly his presence. And adoration exposes that in us. Another point I want to make is that some people say that adoration, this personal prayer of going before the Lord, takes away from the Mass. And it can. If our spirituality is just about my personal prayer, my personal time with Jesus, and when it's not connected to the Mass, maybe if we're not going to Mass, or we don't realize that it flows from the Mass, then it can take the place. But most of the time, it doesn't. Because really, and this is kind of an analogy I've heard once and always use, it is a part of the Mass. It's that part of the Mass called the elevation. You know the part where the priest, like me, I'm saying Mass, and I say, this is my body, and then I elevate the Eucharist. It's called the elevation. It's almost like we took that part of the Mass, and we freeze-framed it, and we stopped it. And people were like, we want to adore Jesus, but we didn't have enough time. We only had 2 seconds because Father was too quick, or Father's arm started to hurt, and he can't hold up the Eucharist for that long. Ah, that would be, you know, too much. We need to go on. We need to say the Mass and go out into the world. So how do we adore God? It's almost like we took that part of the elevation. And instead of the hands of the priest, we use the monstrance or the receptacle. So it is connected to the Mass. We don't have the Eucharist without the Mass. And so we must understand that. But it's also the reality that adoration is not apart from the Mass. It flows from it. Next, another thought I had was that Jesus told us to. He told us to have quiet time with him. Gave you a little extra there. Matthew chapter 26, verse 40 says this. Jesus is praying in the Garden of Gethsemane. The apostles are supposed to be staying up and watching and praying with him, being with the Lord in his time of need. And he came to the disciples and found them sleeping. And he said to Peter, so could you not watch with me 1 hour? Watch and pray that you may not enter into temptation. The spirit is indeed willing, but the flesh is weak. So this little bitty vignette, this little moment from Jesus's life, we're about to celebrate in Easter, or maybe we already have by the time this airs, but the Triduum, the Holy Thursday Mass, at the very end, we have that Eucharistic procession, and a lot of churches say, stay.

We have that time of adoration at the end of the Mass on Holy Thursday. And it's this moment, Jesus saying, watch and pray with me. We need silence. The Lord knows that. We can't always be doing and going and doing things and being pragmatic. We must be like Mary who sits at the feet of Jesus. And adoration is a great moment to do that. If you have an adoration chapel near you, you can go. If you're dealing with anything, if you want to give thanks to God, if you just want to be with the Lord, he asks us, can you spend an hour with me? And this is a good way to do that. It's also a sort of a pilgrimage. I kind of came up with this and my own thoughts, my own prayers about this. We need pilgrimage. Can all of us go to Jerusalem? No. Some of us don't like planes. That's okay. You don't have to go to Jerusalem. Can all of us go to Rome? No, not all of us will have the money to go to Rome, and you don't need to. It's good if you can. But we all need pilgrimage. We all need to step out of the normal everyday routine of our lives. We all need to walk somewhere. We all need to drive somewhere. We all need to take particular intentional steps towards doing something different. It's called a pilgrimage. We invest something, time, money, energy. But here in adoration, we have to go somewhere. We have to go to an adoration chapel. We have to go to a parish that's doing adoration on a Friday or whatever times it is. It's a pilgrimage. We're putting ourselves out there and we're meeting Christ who is really present. So we're going to a place. And that's a good spiritual practice of pilgrimage. Treat adoration like a pilgrimage. You prepare, right? The pilgrims back in the day used to like pack their packs and bags and their camels. They got on the road and they had sacrifice and they ate gross camp food on the way to Jerusalem and all that. It's not as intense, but going to adoration, you have to pack your Bible. You have to get in the car. You have to get gas and you have to make it to the adoration chapel. It's investing your body and time and energy into a spiritual practice. And that's helpful. I'll end with a quote from Pope Benedict XVI. And this was a talk he gave at World Youth Day in Cologne, Germany. And he was talking about adoration and the etymology of adoration, the truth of what adoration is. And he said this, the Latin word for adoration is ad oratio, ad, right, toward. And oratio, it has to do with prayer, the face or the mouth, speaking a prayer. And so he says, mouth-to-mouth contact, a kiss, an embrace, and hence, ultimately, love. Submission becomes union because he to whom we submit is love. In this way, submission acquires a meaning because it does not impose anything on us from the outside, but liberates us deep within. This is the essence of adoration. It's not about fulfilling an obligation, really, because none of us really have an obligation to do adoration. You go to Mass, you have obligation to worship God on Sunday. But it's an invitation from the Lord himself to this intimate encounter. As Pope Benedict points out, ad oratio, mouth-to-mouth contact. It should conjure up images of Genesis and where he breathes into the nostrils

of Adam and Eve when he creates them. That's the kind of relationship Jesus wants with us. Intimate, not far and distant, but face to face. Adoration. Try it out. Go to your nearest chapel and see how it goes. God bless.

May procession. The words evoke warm images of a simpler time. Little girls in white communion dresses gathered around a statue of our Blessed Mother, or faithful Catholics walking down a sidewalk, rosaries in hand, with a statue of Mary adorned in flowers leading the way. This is part of our faith, a living tradition as deeply embedded in us as making the sign of the cross, and its roots stretch out more than 2,000 years. The custom of processions dates back at least to biblical times, from the Ark of the Covenant being carried to Jerusalem to Jesus' triumphal procession into Jerusalem on Palm Sunday. Even as far back as the 4th century, Saints Basil and Ambrose had written about processions as being long-established traditions. In a stunning 6th century mosaic at the Basilica of Saint Apollinare Nuovo in Ravenna, Italy, for example, we see a procession of young women carrying crowns to the infant Jesus and his mother. Even in modern times, processions, which we now call parades, honor our heroes, sports victories, and holidays. But what is it about the month of May? Why do we honor Mary with a procession in this month versus any other? We can date this tradition all the way back to 13th century Italy. May, which falls within the Easter season, is filled with the blooming flowers of spring, representing a new beginning. It reminds us of the resurrection, of rejuvenation. Beginning in the 1900s, May has also been the month we celebrate Mother's Day. So it's only fitting that we also honor Mary, Jesus's mother, and ours during this beautiful month. Now that you know the history, have your own family procession. Carry an adorned statue of Our Lady through your house to a place of honor. Sing songs. Pray the rosary.

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Today, we recognize with sorrow that millions of brothers and sisters continue to suffer from hunger, while so many goods are wasted at our tables.

awaken in us a new awareness that we learn to thank for every food, to consume simply, to share with joy, and to care for the fruits of the earth as a gift from you, destined for all, not just a few. Good Father, make us capable of transforming the logic of selfish consumption into a culture of solidarity. May our communities promote concrete gestures, awareness campaigns, food banks, and a sober and responsible lifestyle.

You who sent us your beloved Son, Jesus, broken bread for the life of the world, give us a new heart, hungry for justice and thirsty for fraternity.

May no one be excluded from the common table, and may your Spirit teach us to see bread not as an object of consumption, but as a sign of communion and care. Amen.

0: A blessed Holy Trinity Sunday to everyone as we gather to celebrate this great feast of the Lord. My dear brothers and sisters, let us acknowledge our sins and so prepare ourselves to celebrate these sacred mysteries.
1: Lord Jesus, you came to reconcile us to one another and to the Father. Lord, have mercy.
2: Lord, have mercy.
1: Lord Jesus, you heal the wounds of sin and division. Christ, have mercy.
2: Christ, have mercy.

0: Lord Jesus, you intercede for us with your Father. Lord, have mercy.
1: Lord, have mercy.
2: May Almighty God have mercy on us, forgive us our sins, and bring us to everlasting life.
3: Amen. Amen.
2: Glory to God in the highest, and on earth peace to people of good will. We praise you, we bless you, we adore you, we glorify you, we give you thanks for your great glory. Lord God, Heavenly King, God, Almighty Father, Lord Jesus Christ, Only Begotten Son, Lord God, Lamb of God, Son of the Father, you take away the sins of the world, have mercy on us. You take away the sins of the world, receive our prayer. You are seated at the right hand of the Father, have mercy on us. For you alone are the Holy One, you alone are the Lord, you alone are the Most High, Jesus Christ, with the Holy Spirit, in the glory of God the Father. Amen. Let us pray. God, our Father, who by sending into the world the word of truth in the spirit of sanctification, made known to the human race your wondrous mystery, grant us, we pray, that in professing the true faith, we may acknowledge the Trinity of eternal glory and adore your unity, powerful in majesty. Through our Lord Jesus Christ, your Son, who lives and reigns with you in the unity of the Holy Spirit, God forever and ever.
3: Amen.
4: A reading from the book of Exodus. Early in the morning, Moses went up Mount Sinai as the Lord had commanded him, taking along the two stone tablets. Having come down in a cloud, the Lord stood with Moses there and proclaimed his name, Lord. Thus the Lord passed before him and cried out, the Lord, a merciful and gracious God, slow to anger and rich in kindness and fidelity. Moses at once bowed down to the ground in worship. Then he said, if I find favor with you, O Lord, do come along in our company. This is indeed a stiff-necked people. Yet pardon our wickedness and sins, and receive us as your own. The word of the Lord.
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0: A reading from the second letter of St. Paul to the Corinthians. Brothers and sisters, rejoice. Mend your ways. Encourage one another. Agree with one another. Live in peace. And the God of love and peace will be with you. Greet one another with a holy kiss. All the holy ones greet you. The grace of the Lord Jesus Christ and the love of God and the fellowship of the Holy Spirit be with all of you. The word of the Lord.
1: Thanks be to God.

0: The Lord be with you. A reading from the Holy Gospel according to John.
1: Glory to you.
0: God so loved the world that he gave his only Son, so that everyone who believes in him might not perish, but might have eternal life. For God did not send his Son into the world to condemn the world, but that the world might be saved through him. Whoever believes in him will not be condemned, but whoever does not believe has already been condemned, because he has not believed in the name of the only Son of God. The Gospel of the Lord.

You know, I remember in the year before my diaconate, as I was getting ready to learn how to preach and how to be able to explain just the beauty of the Word of God, this story went around the seminary of one of the priests who had been ordained the year before, who at his parish, apparently on the solemnity of the Most Holy Trinity, gave such a rousing and clear explanation of this great mystery that is fundamental to our faith, that a lady approached him after Mass and said, "Father, I have never heard someone explain the Trinity with so much clarity and so profoundly." And she gave him a $1,000 check. To this date, no one's ever given me a grand for any of my theological savvy or knowledge, nor should they necessarily. But I think it does show, in particular, just this great mystery that is so fundamental for our faith. It's the basis of every other truth, and yet it can be very hard to explain, or very hard to kind of enter into. Once again, not expecting anything grand in this homily other than the beauty of the truth, that this is fundamental to us because this is who God is. This reveals to us his true nature. This God, who we believe in and whom we follow, is truly Father, Son, and Holy Spirit. One God, three divine persons. And why is that important for us, especially in our faith? The importance of that is because we get to see, through Jesus Christ, the Son, the face of the Father, and the gift of the Spirit is revealed to us. And it's revealed in these wonderful scriptures that we have. Right? As Moses cries out, "Lord," he hears this voice. "Lord, the Lord, a merciful and gracious God." Many people make a lot to do about the God of the Old Testament. Even in the Old Testament, there were hints. And Jesus reveals it even more fully. God so loved the world that he sent his only Son. This is the God whom we follow, who also is a trinity of persons from always and for always. There's been this unity. And so this is our God, a merciful God, a God who saves, a God who so loved us that he sent the Son to reveal us this principal truth. So what does that mean for us? Great hope, great joy, that the Lord has loved us in this way, but also he calls us to be part of him, to share in this triune love that has always existed between Father, Son, and Holy Spirit. And so we hear St. Paul in the Corinthians tell us, "Mend your ways, encourage one another, agree with one another, live in peace." To believe in God, especially the God as he reveals himself to us as a Trinity, calls us not just to rejoice in his love for us and his tender care for us, but also to enter into that unity with others.

in the way that we hold other people in our hearts, that we may greet one another with a holy kiss and truly be in peace with all those around us, to enter more profoundly into this great mystery of the Holy Trinity.

0: Together, we profess our faith. I believe in one God, the Father Almighty, maker of heaven and earth, of all things visible and invisible. I believe in one Lord Jesus Christ, the only begotten Son of God, born of the Father before all ages, God from God, light from light, true God from true God, begotten, not made, consubstantial with the Father. Through him all things were made. For us men and for our salvation, he came down from heaven, and by the Holy Spirit was incarnate of the Virgin Mary and became man. For our sake he was crucified under Pontius Pilate. He suffered death and was buried, and rose again on the third day in accordance with the Scriptures. He ascended into heaven and is seated at the right hand of the Father. He will come again in glory to judge the living and the dead, and his kingdom will have no end. I believe in the Holy Spirit, the Lord, the giver of life, who proceeds from the Father and the Son, who with the Father and the Son is adored and glorified, who has spoken through the prophets. I believe in one holy Catholic and apostolic church. I confess one baptism for the forgiveness of sins, and I look forward to the resurrection of the dead and the life of the world to come. My brothers and sisters, in the name of Jesus Christ, who redeemed us, and the Holy Spirit who sanctifies us, we make our prayers to God our Father.
1: For the church, may she always proclaim the truths of her Lord Jesus Christ and reveal to the world the Father's love entrusted to her by the power of the Holy Spirit. We pray to the Lord.
0: Lord, hear our prayer.
1: For peace and unity in the world, may all people learn to live in God's merciful peace by living their lives in unity with Jesus Christ. We pray to the Lord.
0: Lord, hear our prayer.
1: For an openness to life within the sacrament of marriage and an increase in vocations to the priesthood, the permanent diaconate, and religious life, we pray to the Lord.
0: Lord, hear our prayer.
1: For renewal of our baptismal promises, may we who are baptized in the name of the Father, Son, and Holy Spirit faithfully seek to live this Trinitarian life in our families and communities. We pray to the Lord.
0: Lord, hear our prayer. Father, hear the prayers we offer you, and what is lacking in our faith, make up in your loving Spirit. Through Christ our Lord.
2: Amen.

0: Pray, brothers and sisters, that my sacrifice and yours may be acceptable to God, the Almighty Father.
1: May the Lord accept the sacrifice at your hands for the praise and glory of his name,
2: for our good and the good of all his holy church.
0: Sanctified by the invocation of your name, we pray, O Lord our God, this oblation of our service, and by it make of us an eternal offering to you, through Christ our Lord.
1: Amen.
0: The Lord be with you.
1: And with your spirit.
0: Lift up your hearts.
1: We lift them up to the Lord.
0: Let us give thanks to the Lord our God.
1: It is right and just.
0: It is truly right and just, our duty and our salvation, always and everywhere to give you thanks, Lord, Holy Father, almighty and eternal God. For with your only begotten Son and the Holy Spirit, you are one God, one Lord, not in the unity of a single person, but in a trinity of one substance. For what you have revealed to us of your glory, we believe equally of your Son and of the Holy Spirit, so that in the confessing of the true and eternal Godhead, you might be adored in what is proper to each person, their unity in substance and their equality in majesty. For this is praised by angels and archangels, cherubim too and seraphim, who never cease to cry out each day as with one voice they

You are indeed holy, O Lord, the fount of all holiness. Make holy, therefore, these gifts, we pray, by sending down your Spirit upon them like the dewfall, so that they may become for us the body and blood of our Lord Jesus Christ. At the time he was betrayed and entered willingly into his passion, he took bread and, giving thanks, broke it and gave it to his disciples, saying, "Take this, all of you, and eat of it, for this is my body, which will be given up for you."

In a similar way, when supper was ended, he took the chalice, and once more giving thanks, he gave it to his disciples, saying, "Take this, all of you, and drink from it. For this is the chalice of my blood, the blood of the new and eternal covenant, which will be poured out for you and for many for the forgiveness of sins. Do this in memory of me."

Therefore, as we celebrate the memorial of his death and resurrection, we offer you, Lord, the bread of life and the chalice of salvation, giving thanks that you have held us worthy to be in your presence and minister to you. Humbly, we pray, that partaking of the body and blood of Christ, we may be gathered into one by the Holy Spirit. Remember, Lord, your church spread throughout the world and bring her to the fullness of charity, together with Leo, our Pope, and Robert, our Bishop, and all the clergy. Remember also our brothers and sisters who have fallen asleep in the hope of the resurrection and all who have died in your mercy. Welcome them into the light of your face. Have mercy on us all, we pray, that with the Blessed Virgin Mary, Mother of God, with Blessed Joseph, her spouse, with the blessed apostles and all the saints who have pleased you throughout the ages, we may merit to be co-heirs to eternal life. May praise and glorify you through your Son, Jesus Christ. Through him and with him and in him, O God, almighty Father, in the unity of the Holy Spirit, all glory and honor is yours forever and ever.

0: At the Savior's command and formed by divine teaching, we dare to say, Our Father, who art in heaven, hallowed be thy name. Thy kingdom come, thy will be done, on earth as it is in heaven. Give us this day our daily bread, and forgive us our trespasses, as we forgive those who trespass against us. And lead us not into temptation, but deliver us from evil. Deliver us, Lord, we pray, from every evil. Graciously grant peace in our days, that by the help of your mercy, we may be always free from sin and safe from all distress, as we await the blessed hope and the coming of our Savior, Jesus Christ.
1: The kingdom, the power, and the glory are yours, now and forever.
0: Lord Jesus Christ, who said to your apostles, Peace I leave you, my peace I give you. Look not on our sins, but on the faith of your church, and graciously grant your peace and unity in accordance with your will, who live and reign forever and ever.
1: Amen.
0: The peace of the Lord be with you always.
1: And with your spirit. Let us offer each other the sign of peace.

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Behold him who takes away the sins of the world. Blessed are those called to the supper of the Lamb. Lord, I am not worthy that you should enter under my roof, but only say the word, my soul shall be healed.

0: Let us pray. May receiving the sacrament, O Lord our God, bring us health of body and soul, as we confess your eternal Holy Trinity and undivided unity. Through Christ our Lord.
1: Amen.
0: I pray that you have a blessed Holy Trinity Sunday, and then that next weekend you may receive confession and hopefully a visit so you can receive on Corpus Christi Sunday. The Lord be with you.
1: And with your spirit.
0: May Almighty God bless you. In the name of the Father, and of the Son, and of the Holy Spirit.
1: Amen. Go in peace.
0: Thanks be to God.

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1: We always say that where there's a need, there's a night. And I think you really see that. You see that in this ministry.
2: I started this in memory of my twin brother, Brian. Knowing Father McGivney took care of the homeless in his time, we are doing his work at our time.
3: People have a fear of giving money. So we decided to craft a bag and fit what we could into a 1 gallon Ziploc bag.
1: It's hard for any of us to change the world. And I don't think the Lord is calling us to change the world, but I think what he's calling us to do is to change our little piece of the world. And I think that's what you see Donna and Walter doing. They're really changing Waterbury, and they're improving the lives of the homeless here in Waterbury.

Hello, I'm Bishop Reed here in Christ Cathedral in Garden Grove, California. I want to invite you to join me in meditating on the mysteries of the Holy Rosary throughout the course of every day, right here on Catholic TV, America's Catholic Television Network.

0: The angel of the Lord declared to Mary,
1: and she conceived of the Holy Spirit.
0: Hail Mary, full of grace, the Lord is with thee. Blessed art thou among women, and blessed is the fruit of thy womb, Jesus.
1: Holy Mary, Mother of God, pray for us sinners, now and at the hour of our death. Amen.
0: Behold, the handmaid of the Lord.
1: Be it done unto me according to thy word.
0: Hail Mary, full of grace, the Lord is with thee. Blessed art thou among women, and blessed is the fruit of thy womb, Jesus.
1: Holy Mary, Mother of God, pray for us sinners, now and at the hour of our death. Amen.
0: And the Word was made flesh,
1: and dwelt among us.
0: Hail Mary, full of grace, the Lord is with thee. Blessed art thou among women, and blessed is the fruit of thy womb, Jesus.
1: Holy Mary, Mother of God, pray for us sinners, now and at the hour of our death. Amen.
0: Pray for us, O Holy Mother of God,
1: that we may be made worthy of the promises of Christ.
0: Let us pray. Pour forth, we beseech thee, O Lord, thy grace into our hearts, that we, to whom the incarnation of Christ, thy Son, was made known by the message of an angel, may by his passion and cross be brought to the glory of his resurrection, through Christ our Lord.
1: Amen.
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Laudato Jesus Christus, praise be Jesus Christ. Welcome to the recitation of the Regina Coeli with Pope Leo the 14th, coming to you live from St. Peter's Square here in the Vatican. This is the last Regina Coeli. Next week we turn back to reciting the Angelus. Today the Church celebrates the great feast of Pentecost Sunday, which concludes the Easter season. And in other words, we turn to ordinary time in the liturgy. I'm Father Paul Samasumo. A warm welcome to our official partner, television and radio stations, EWTN Television, Salt and Light Television, Catholic TV, Catholic Faith Network, Shalom World Television, Atmadashan TV, and listeners of Luminous Radio. 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And to our Catholic National Diocesan Religious Congregation on the radio and television stations, we are so glad that you are here for the recitation of the Regina Coeli with Pope Leo. 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The liturgical celebration of today, Pope Leo celebrated Holy Mass in the Basilica of St. Peter this morning to commemorate the liturgical celebration of today, which commemorates the descent of the Holy Spirit upon the disciples when they were gathered in Jerusalem. And often Pentecost is referred to as the birthday of the Church. We pray for the various gifts of the Holy Spirit, that with this feast we will receive the many gifts that the Holy Spirit gives us. Not only today, but always. Some of these are wisdom, understanding, the gift of counsel, fortitude, and also the gift of knowledge. It is quite warm in the square today. We have the sun shining there. I'm sure that's why you can see a couple of umbrellas there.

0: Square, waiting for the Holy Father to come to the window of his study in the Apostolic Palace and to start the recitation of the Angelus. Notably, also tomorrow is a special day for Pope Leo. This will be the launch and the publication of the first of his first encyclical. It will be launched here in the Vatican. But what is of interest is that it was actually signed on the 15th of May, which is 135 years from the time of another encyclical that was by another Pope Leo, Pope Leo the 13th. So 135 years later, Pope Leo the 14th will publish his first encyclical tomorrow. Anytime now, the Holy Father should appear at the window of his study to begin the recitation of the Angelus. And there you are, the curtains are open, and the Holy Father has come, much to the delight of the pilgrims who are in the square.
1: Cari fratelli e sorelle,
0: dear brothers and sisters, happy Sunday.
1: In questa solennità della
0: On this solemnity of Pentecost,
1: siamo chiamati
0: we are called
1: a contemplare
0: to contemplate the gift of the Holy Spirit, which was poured out in abundance upon the early church, and is bestowed anew upon its members today, granting us light and strength throughout our everyday circumstances. Let us reflect on an image of the Spirit that today's liturgy sets before us.
1: The Spirit opens doors.
0: The Gospel, in fact, tells us that the doors of the house where the disciples are met were locked for fear of the Jews. At the same time, the book of the Acts of the Apostles tells us that the Spirit came like a mighty wind, which opened those doors, impelling the disciples to go out and proclaim the good news of the risen Christ. We can ask ourselves, what doors the Holy Spirit opens today? The first door is that of God Himself, for the Spirit gives us access to the mystery of God as revealed in Jesus Christ. Through the gift of the Holy Spirit, God grants us true faith, helps us understand the meaning of Scripture, reveals Himself as our neighbor, and allows us to share in His very life. The Holy Spirit helps us to have a personal experience of God, to encounter Him in Jesus, and not merely in the observance of law, to recognize Him within us and to discover the signs of His presence in daily life. The second door, that of the upper room, that is the church. Without the fire of the Spirit, the church remains a prison of fear, timid in the face of the world's challenges, closed in on itself, and thus also incapable of entering into dialogue with the changing times. The Spirit opens the doors of the church so that it can be welcoming and be hospitable to all, even to those who have closed their doors on God and neighbor and on hope and on the joy of living. As Pope Francis recalled, we are called to be a church that blesses and encourages. The doors of the church are open to everyone. Finally, the Holy Spirit opens the door of our heart, helping us to overcome resistance, selfishness, mistrust, and prejudice, while enabling us to live as children of God and brothers and sisters to one another. Where the Spirit of the Lord is, fraternity is born among individuals, groups, and people of the

And to everyone, I wish you a happy Sunday and happy Feast of the Pentecost. After the recitation of the Angelus, Pope Leo making reference to

7. And that brings us to the end of the Pentecost Regina Caeli today. Publio's first encyclical, Magnifica Humanitas, on safeguarding the human person in the era of artificial intelligence, will be launched tomorrow, Monday, the 25th. A presentation event with the presence of the Pope has been organized. Thank you for being part of today's Regina Caeli. I'm Father Paul Samasimo. 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Laudato Jesus Christus, praise be Jesus Christ.

Lord of creation, you gave us the fertile earth, and with it our daily bread, as a sign of your love and providence. Today, we recognize with sorrow that millions of brothers and sisters continue to suffer from hunger, while so many goods are wasted at our tables.

awaken in us a new awareness that we learn to thank for every food, to consume simply, to share with joy, and to care for the fruits of the earth as a gift from you, destined for all, not just a few. Good Father, make us capable of transforming the logic of selfish consumption into a culture of solidarity. May our communities promote concrete gestures, awareness campaigns, food banks, and a sober and responsible lifestyle.

You who sent us your beloved Son, Jesus, broken bread for the life of the world, give us a new heart, hungry for justice and thirsty for fraternity.

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Amen.

Hello, my name is Angelina, and I'm in Lourdes, a small town in the south of France. Lourdes is where over 150 years ago, Our Lady appeared to a young girl by the name of Bernadette Soubirous. Our Lady entrusted some very special messages with Bernadette. These messages were a call to penance, the conversion of hearts, and a call for all Christians to pray the rosary. There were 18 apparitions in all, but two of these were very important. In the ninth apparition, there was a phenomenon of the miraculous spring. Over the course of 150 years, thousands of the faithful have washed in its waters to receive cures of physical and spiritual ailments. On the 16th apparition, young Bernadette felt compelled to ask Our Lady her name. She asked her three times, and finally Our Lady replied on the third time. And this is an account from Bernadette. At the third request, the lady's face became very serious, and she seemed to bow down in an attitude of humility. Then she joined her hands and raised them to her breast. She looked up to heaven, then slowly opening her hands and leaning forward toward me with a vibrating tone to her voice, said with emotion, "I am the Immaculate Conception." Another important fact about the apparitions of Lourdes is that this was the first time that Our Lady appeared with a rosary in her hand and was praying. This led Bernadette to pray the rosary before and after each apparition. The rosary has sometimes been compared to a song, Our Lady's Song. Though we may not be following it consciously, the melody and rhythm always bring us back to the thoughts of our Lord and Our Lady. I'm inviting you to come and join me as I walk the footsteps of Saint Bernadette in Lourdes and pay homage to Our Lady through song, through Schubert's Ave Maria.

May procession. The words evoke warm images of a simpler time. Little girls in white communion dresses gathered around a statue of Our Blessed Mother, or faithful Catholics walking down a sidewalk, rosaries in hand, with a statue of Mary adorned in flowers leading the way. This is part of our faith, a living tradition as deeply embedded in us as making the sign of the cross. And its roots stretch out more than 2,000 years. The custom of processions dates back at least to biblical times, from the Ark of the Covenant being carried to Jerusalem to Jesus's triumphal procession into Jerusalem on Palm Sunday. Even as far back as the 4th century, Saints Basil and Ambrose had written about processions as being long-established traditions. In a stunning 6th century mosaic at the Basilica of Saint Apollinare Nuovo in Ravenna, Italy, for example, we see a procession of young women carrying crowns to the infant Jesus and his mother. Even in modern times, processions, which we now call parades, honor our heroes, sports victories, and holidays. But what is it about the month of May? Why do we honor Mary with a procession in this month versus any other? We can date this tradition all the way back to 13th century Italy. May, which falls within the Easter season, is filled with the blooming flowers of spring, representing a new beginning. It reminds us of the resurrection, of rejuvenation. Beginning in the 1900s, May has also been the month we celebrate Mother's Day. So it's only fitting that we also honor Mary, Jesus's mother, and ours during this beautiful month. Now that you know the history, have your own family procession. Carry an adorned statue of Our Lady through your house to a place of honor. Sing songs, pray the rosary.

0: 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If you yourself are thinking of this extraordinary vocation, or if you know a man who might be considering it, I invite you, even at this moment, to pray to God that he be given the grace and the strength and the courage to hear and to follow that call to serve our Lord and his people here in the Archdiocese of Boston. For more information, I invite you to visit our website, vocationsboston.org, or to follow us on Facebook or Instagram at Vocations Boston. Thank you.
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Hello, everyone. I'm Father Reed. Great to be with you, to have a chance to pray together the glorious mysteries of the Most Holy Rosary of the Blessed Virgin Mary. We're in Ireland today. You can probably tell it's a little misty and a little rainy. We're on a very special island in Ireland, in County Donegal, Lough Derg. This is the place where St. Patrick himself, legend has it, came and prayed, and in a cave he saw a vision of purgatory. For over 1,000 years, this island has been a place of pilgrimage for people. They come, they fast, they pray, they bring their troubles and their struggles, and they ask for healing and wholeness. And so we pray together the Rosary in this very sacred place, the glorious mysteries we meditate upon. In the name of the Father, and of the Son, and of the Holy Spirit, amen. I believe in God, the Father Almighty, maker of heaven and earth, and in Jesus Christ, his only Son, our Lord, who was conceived by the Holy Spirit, born of the Virgin Mary, suffered under Pontius Pilate, was crucified, died, and was buried. He descended into hell. On the third day, he rose again. He ascended into heaven and is seated at the right hand of the Father. From there he shall come to judge the living and the dead. I believe in the Holy Spirit, the Holy Catholic Church, the communion of saints, the forgiveness of sin, the resurrection of the body, and life everlasting. Amen. Our Father, who art in heaven, hallowed be thy name. Thy kingdom come, thy will be done, on earth as it is in heaven. Give us this day our daily bread, and forgive us our trespasses, as we forgive those who trespass against us. And lead us not into temptation, but deliver us from evil. Amen. Hail Mary, full of grace, the Lord is with thee. Blessed art thou among women, and blessed is the fruit of thy womb, Jesus. Holy Mary, Mother of God, pray for us sinners, now and at the hour of our death. Amen. Hail Mary, full of grace, the Lord is with thee. Blessed art thou among women, and blessed is the fruit of thy womb, Jesus. Holy Mary, Mother of God, pray for us sinners, now and at the hour of our death. Amen. Hail Mary, full of grace, the Lord is with thee. Blessed art thou among women, and blessed is the fruit of thy womb, Jesus. Holy Mary, Mother of God, pray for us sinners, now and at the hour of our death. Amen. Glory be to the Father, and to the Son, and to the Holy Spirit, as it was in the beginning, is now, and ever shall be, world without end. Amen. The first glorious mystery, the resurrection of Jesus from the dead. On that first Easter morning in the early hours, Jesus was raised to new life after his suffering and his death on the cross and 3 days in the tomb. He made that cave, that tomb, the most sacred place in this world. As we stand here on Lough Derg, this island made sacred by St. Patrick's vision of purgatory and the many pilgrims who have come here for generations, our minds go in this moment to that place in Jerusalem, that physical place where Jesus came back to life, where he rose from the dead and completed his saving work among us. As we meditate on this mystery, we reflect upon that sacred place where Jesus gave us the gift of new life. And so we pray, Our Father who art in heaven, hallowed be thy name. Thy kingdom come, thy will be done on earth as it is in heaven. Give us this day our daily bread, and forgive us our trespasses, as we forgive those who trespass against us. And lead us not into temptation, but deliver us from evil. Amen. Hail Mary, full of grace, the Lord is with thee. Blessed art thou among women, and blessed is the fruit of thy womb, Jesus. Holy Mary, Mother of God, pray for us sinners, now and at the hour of our death. Amen. Hail Mary, full of grace, the Lord is with thee. Blessed art thou among women, and blessed is the fruit of thy womb, Jesus. Holy Mary, Mother of God, pray for us sinners, now and at the hour of our death. Amen. Hail Mary, full of grace, the Lord is with thee. Blessed art thou among women, and blessed is the fruit of thy womb, Jesus. Holy Mary, Mother of God, pray for us sinners,
now and at the hour of our death. Amen. Hail Mary, full of grace, the Lord is with thee. Blessed art thou among women, and blessed is the fruit of thy womb, Jesus. Holy Mary, Mother of God, pray for us sinners, now and at the hour of our death. Amen. Hail Mary, full of grace, the Lord is with thee. Blessed art thou among women, and blessed is the fruit of thy womb, Jesus. Holy Mary, Mother of God, pray for us sinners, now and at the hour of our death. Amen. Hail Mary, full of grace, the Lord is with thee. Blessed art thou among women, and blessed is the fruit of thy womb, Jesus. Holy Mary, Mother of God, pray for us sinners, now and at the hour of our death. Amen. Hail Mary, full of grace, the Lord is with thee. Blessed art thou among women, and blessed is the fruit of thy womb, Jesus. Holy Mary, Mother of God, pray for us sinners, now and at the hour of our death. Amen. Hail Mary, full of grace, the Lord is with thee. Blessed art thou among women, and blessed is the fruit of thy womb, Jesus. Holy Mary, Mother of God, pray for us sinners, now and at the hour of our death. Amen. Hail Mary, full of grace, the Lord is with thee. Blessed art thou among women, and blessed is the fruit of thy womb, Jesus. Holy Mary, Mother of God, pray for us sinners, now and at the hour of our death. Amen. Hail Mary, full of grace, the Lord is with thee. Blessed art thou among women, and blessed is the fruit of thy womb, Jesus. Holy Mary, Mother of God, pray for us sinners, now and at the hour of our death. Amen. Glory be to the Father, and to the Son, and to the Holy Spirit, as it was in the beginning, is now, and ever shall be, world without end. Amen. O my Jesus, forgive us our sins, save us from the fires of hell. Lead all souls into heaven, especially those who are in most need of thy mercy. The second glorious mystery, the ascension of Jesus into heaven. Jesus went with his closest friends atop a high mountain, and there he was taken up from their sight, not to abandon them, but to be their hope. And that mountain was and is today a sacred place, like this island on Loch Derg. For here, countless generations of men and women, young and old, have come, often barefoot, fasting, bringing all of their struggles and their sins, seeking hope from the same Jesus who ascended into heaven. Meditating on that mystery, we pray, Our Father who art in heaven, hallowed be thy name. Thy kingdom come, thy will be done on earth as it is in heaven. Give us this day our daily bread, and forgive us our trespasses as we forgive those who trespass against us. And lead us not into temptation, but deliver us from evil. Amen. Hail Mary, full of grace, the Lord is with thee. Blessed art thou among women, and blessed is the fruit of thy womb, Jesus. Holy Mary, Mother of God, pray for us sinners, now and at the hour of our death. Amen. Hail Mary, full of grace, the Lord is with thee. Blessed art thou among women, and blessed is the fruit of thy womb, Jesus. Holy Mary, Mother of God, pray for us sinners, now and at the hour of our death. Amen. Hail Mary, full of grace, the Lord is with thee. Blessed art thou among women, and blessed is the fruit of thy womb, Jesus. Holy Mary, Mother of God, pray for us sinners, now and at the hour of our death. Amen. Hail Mary, full of grace, the Lord is with thee. Blessed art thou among women, and blessed is the fruit of thy womb, Jesus. Holy Mary, Mother of God, pray for us sinners, now and at the hour of our death. Amen. Hail Mary, full of grace, the Lord is with thee. Blessed art thou among women, and blessed is the fruit of thy womb, Jesus. Holy Mary, Mother of God, pray for us sinners, now and at the hour of our death. Amen. Hail Mary, full of grace, the Lord is with thee. Blessed art thou among women, and blessed is the fruit of thy womb, Jesus. Holy Mary, Mother of God, pray for us sinners, now and at the hour of our death. Amen. Hail Mary, full of grace, the Lord is with thee. Blessed art thou among women, and blessed is the fruit of thy womb, Jesus. Holy Mary, Mother of God, pray for us sinners, now and at the hour of our death. Amen.
Hail Mary, full of grace, the Lord is with thee. Blessed art thou among women, and blessed is the fruit of thy womb, Jesus. Holy Mary, Mother of God, pray for us sinners, now and at the hour of our death. Amen. Hail Mary, full of grace, the Lord is with thee. Blessed art thou among women, and blessed is the fruit of thy womb, Jesus. Holy Mary, Mother of God, pray for us sinners, now and at the hour of our death. Amen. Hail Mary, full of grace, the Lord is with thee. Blessed art thou among women, and blessed is the fruit of thy womb, Jesus. Holy Mary, Mother of God, pray for us sinners, now and at the hour of our death. Amen. Glory be to the Father, and to the Son, and to the Holy Spirit, as it was in the beginning, is now, and ever shall be, world without end. Amen. O my Jesus, forgive us our sins, save us from the fires of hell, lead all souls into heaven, especially those who are in most need of thy mercy. The third glorious mystery, the descent of the Holy Spirit. The apostles gathered in the upper room with Mary, the mother of Jesus. And there the Holy Spirit came upon them, and they began to speak in many languages and to boldly profess the message of Jesus Christ and the kingdom of God. That upper room where the Holy Spirit came upon the apostles and Mary, where the church was born, is a sacred place. Like here, where so many pilgrims seek the grace and the gifts of the Holy Spirit so that they can return to their daily lives enlivened and enriched by those same gifts given to the apostles on that first Pentecost. Our Father, who art in heaven, hallowed be thy name. Thy kingdom come, thy will be done on earth as it is in heaven. Give us this day our daily bread, and forgive us our trespasses, as we forgive those who trespass against us. And lead us not into temptation, but deliver us from evil. Amen. Hail Mary, full of grace, the Lord is with thee. Blessed art thou among women, and blessed is the fruit of thy womb, Jesus. Holy Mary, Mother of God, pray for us sinners, now and at the hour of our death. Amen. Hail Mary, full of grace, the Lord is with thee. Blessed art thou among women, and blessed is the fruit of thy womb, Jesus. Holy Mary, Mother of God, pray for

for us sinners, now and at the hour of our death. Amen. Hail, Mary, full of grace, the Lord is with thee. Blessed art thou among women, and blessed is the fruit of thy womb, Jesus. Holy Mary, Mother of God, pray for us sinners, now and at the hour of our death. Amen. Hail, Mary, full of grace, the Lord is with thee. Blessed art thou among women, and blessed is the fruit of thy womb, Jesus. Holy Mary, Mother of God, pray for us sinners, now and at the hour of our death. Amen. Hail, Mary, full of grace, the Lord is with thee. Blessed art thou among women, and blessed is the fruit of thy womb, Jesus. Holy Mary, Mother of God, pray for us sinners, now and at the hour of our death. Amen. Hail, Mary, full of grace, the Lord is with thee. Blessed art thou among women, and blessed is the fruit of thy womb, Jesus. Holy Mary, Mother of God, pray for us sinners, now and at the hour of our death. Amen. Hail, Mary, full of grace, the Lord is with thee. Blessed art thou among women, and blessed is the fruit of thy womb, Jesus. Holy Mary, Mother of God, pray for us sinners, now and at the hour of our death. Amen. Hail, Mary, full of grace, the Lord is with thee. Blessed art thou among women, and blessed is the fruit of thy womb, Jesus. Holy Mary, Mother of God, pray for us sinners, now and at the hour of our death. Amen. Hail, Mary, full of grace, the Lord is with thee. Blessed art thou among women, and blessed is the fruit of thy womb, Jesus. Holy Mary, Mother of God, pray for us sinners, now and at the hour of our death. Amen. Hail, Mary, full of grace, the Lord is with thee. Blessed art thou among women, and blessed is the fruit of thy womb, Jesus. Holy Mary, Mother of God, pray for us sinners, now and at the hour of our death. Amen. Glory be to the Father, and to the Son, and to the Holy Spirit, as it was in the beginning, is now, and ever shall be, world without end. Amen. O my Jesus, forgive us our sins, save us from the fires of hell, lead all souls into heaven, especially those who are in most need of thy mercy. The fourth glorious mystery, the Assumption of the Blessed Virgin Mary, body and soul into heaven. The countless generations of pilgrims that have come here to Lochdurg have entrusted themselves as well to that same Blessed Virgin who was assumed by the power of God, body and soul, into heaven. There, she is so very close to her Son and able to bring our prayers as our great intercessor, as our mother to Him. And so we pray that she might hear our prayers, those of us who are sinners. Our Father, who art in heaven, hallowed be thy name. Thy kingdom come, thy will be done, on earth as it is in heaven. Give us this day our daily bread, and forgive us our trespasses, as we forgive those who trespass against us. And lead us not into temptation, but deliver us from evil. Amen. Hail, Mary, full of grace, the Lord is with thee. Blessed art thou among women, and blessed is the fruit of thy womb, Jesus. Holy Mary, Mother of God, pray for us sinners, now and at the hour of our death. Amen. Hail, Mary, full of grace, the Lord is with thee. Blessed art thou among women, and blessed is the fruit of thy womb, Jesus. Holy Mary, Mother of God, pray for us sinners, now and at the hour of our death. Amen. Hail, Mary, full of grace, the Lord is with thee. Blessed art thou among women, and blessed is the fruit of thy womb, Jesus. Holy Mary, Mother of God, pray for us sinners, now and at the hour of our death. Amen. Hail, Mary, full of grace, the Lord is with thee. Blessed art thou among women, and blessed is the fruit of thy womb, Jesus. Holy Mary, Mother of God, pray for us sinners, now and at the hour of our death. Amen. Hail, Mary, full of grace, the Lord is with thee. Blessed art thou among women, and blessed is the fruit of thy womb, Jesus. Holy Mary, Mother of God, pray for us sinners, now and at the hour of our death. Amen. Hail, Mary, full of grace, the Lord is with thee. Blessed art thou among women, and blessed is the fruit of thy womb, Jesus. Holy Mary, Mother of God, pray for us sinners, now and at the hour of our death. Amen.
Hail Mary, full of grace, the Lord is with thee. Blessed art thou among women, and blessed is the fruit of thy womb, Jesus. Holy Mary, Mother of God, pray for us sinners, now and at the hour of our death. Amen. Hail Mary, full of grace, the Lord is with thee. Blessed art thou among women, and blessed is the fruit of thy womb, Jesus. Holy Mary, Mother of God, pray for us sinners, now and at the hour of our death. Amen. Hail Mary, full of grace, the Lord is with thee. Blessed art thou among women, and blessed is the fruit of thy womb, Jesus. Holy Mary, Mother of God, pray for us sinners, now and at the hour of our death. Amen. Hail Mary, full of grace, the Lord is with thee. Blessed art thou among women, and blessed is the fruit of thy womb, Jesus. Holy Mary, Mother of God, pray for us sinners, now and at the hour of our death. Amen. Glory be to the Father, and to the Son, and to the Holy Spirit, as it was in the beginning, is now, and ever shall be, world without end. Amen. O my Jesus, forgive us our sins, save us from the fires of hell, lead all souls into heaven, especially those who are in most need of thy mercy. The fifth and the final of the glorious mysteries, the coronation of the Blessed Virgin Mary. Mary is crowned queen of the angels and of the saints, queen of heaven and earth, queen of the universe, queen of our lives. It is for that reason that we can fly with such confidence to her. As the pilgrims come here to Lochdurg, offering their very lives through her intercession, so too as we pray these glorious mysteries, we give our lives over to her, our Queen and our Mother, that she might pray for us now and at the hour of our death. Our Father who art in heaven, hallowed be thy name. Thy kingdom come, thy will be done, on earth as it is in heaven. Give us this day our daily bread, and forgive us our trespasses, as we forgive those who trespass against us. And lead us not into temptation, but deliver us from evil. Amen. Hail Mary, full of grace, the Lord is with thee. Blessed art thou among women, and blessed is the fruit of thy womb, Jesus. Holy Mary, Mother of God, pray for us sinners, now and at the hour of our death. Amen. Hail Mary, full of grace, the Lord is with thee. Blessed art thou among women, and blessed is the fruit of thy womb, Jesus. Holy Mary, Mother of God, pray for us sinners, now and at the hour of our death. Amen. Hail Mary, full of grace, the Lord is with thee. Blessed art thou among women, and blessed is the fruit of thy womb, Jesus. Holy Mary, Mother of God, pray for us sinners, now and at the hour of our death. Amen. Hail Mary, full of grace, the Lord is with thee. Blessed art thou among women, and blessed is the fruit of thy womb, Jesus. Holy Mary, Mother of God, pray for us sinners, now and at the hour of our death. Amen. Hail Mary, full of grace, the Lord is with thee. Blessed art thou among women, and blessed is the fruit of thy womb, Jesus. Holy Mary, Mother of God, pray for us sinners, now and at the hour of our death. Amen. Hail Mary, full of grace, the Lord is with thee. Blessed art thou among women, and blessed is the fruit of thy womb, Jesus. Holy Mary, Mother of God, pray for us sinners, now and at the hour of our death. Amen. Hail Mary, full of grace, the Lord is with thee. Blessed art thou among women, and blessed is the fruit of thy womb, Jesus. Holy Mary, Mother of God, pray for us sinners, now and at the hour of our death. Amen. Hail Mary, full of grace, the Lord is with thee. Blessed art thou among women, and blessed is the fruit of thy womb, Jesus. Holy Mary, Mother of God, pray for us sinners, now and at the hour of our death. Amen. Hail Mary, full of grace, the Lord is with thee. Blessed art thou among women, and blessed is the fruit of thy womb, Jesus. Holy Mary, Mother of God, pray for us sinners, now and at the hour of our death. Amen. Hail Mary, full of grace, the Lord is with thee. Blessed art thou among women, and blessed is the fruit of thy womb, Jesus. Holy Mary, Mother of God, pray for us sinners, now and at the hour of our death. Amen.
Glory be to the Father, and to the Son, and to the Holy Spirit, as

was in the beginning, is now, and ever shall be, world without end. Amen. O my Jesus, forgive us our sins. Save us from the fires of hell. Lead all souls into heaven, especially those who are in most need of thy mercy. Hail, Holy Queen, Mother of Mercy, our life, our sweetness, our hope. To thee do we cry, poor banished children of Eve. To thee do we send up our sighs, mourning and weeping in this valley of tears. Turn then, most gracious Advocate, thine eyes of mercy toward us. And after this, our exile, show unto us the blessed fruit of thy womb, Jesus. O clement, O loving, O sweet Virgin Mary, pray for us, O Holy Mother of God, that we may be made worthy of the promises of Christ. Let us pray. O God, whose only begotten Son, by whose life, death, and resurrection has purchased for us the rewards of everlasting life, grant, we beseech thee, that by meditating on these mysteries of the Most Holy Rosary of the Blessed Virgin Mary, we may both imitate what they contain and obtain what they promise through the same Christ our Lord. Amen. May the divine assistance remain always with us. May the souls of the faithful departed, through the mercy of God, rest in peace. Holy Mother, with thy loving child, thy blessing give to us this day. In the name of the Father, and of the Son, and of the Holy Spirit, amen. Well, thank you so much for praying with me and meditating on these glorious mysteries of the Holy Rosary here on Lough Derg, a place of great pilgrimage and prayer for countless generations of people over the last millennium. This has been our place of pilgrimage for the past few moments, and a time to unite ourselves, honoring the Blessed Virgin Mary and meditating upon these glorious mysteries. And may God bless you today and always.

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May procession. The words evoke warm images of a simpler time. Little girls in white communion dresses gathered around a statue of our Blessed Mother, or faithful Catholics walking down a sidewalk, rosaries in hand, with a statue of Mary adorned in flowers leading the way. This is part of our faith, a living tradition as deeply embedded in us as making the sign of the cross, and its roots stretch out more than 2,000 years. The custom of processions dates back at least to biblical times, from the Ark of the Covenant being carried to Jerusalem to Jesus' triumphal procession into Jerusalem on Palm Sunday. Even as far back as the 4th century, Saints Basil and Ambrose had written about processions as being long-established traditions. In a stunning 6th century mosaic at the Basilica of Saint Apollinare Nuovo in Ravenna, Italy, for example, we see a procession of young women carrying crowns to the infant Jesus and his mother. Even in modern times, processions, which we now call parades, honor our heroes, sports victories, and holidays. But what is it about the month of May? Why do we honor Mary with a procession in this month versus any other? We can date this tradition all the way back to 13th century Italy. May, which falls within the Easter season, is filled with the blooming flowers of spring, representing a new beginning. It reminds us of the resurrection, of rejuvenation. Beginning in the 1900s,

1800s, May has also been the month we celebrate Mother's Day. So it's only fitting that we also honor Mary, Jesus's mother, and ours during this beautiful month. Now that you know the history, have your own family procession. Carry an adorned statue of Our Lady through your house to a place of honor. Sing songs. Pray the rosary.

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Starting at 10 a.m., live from the Basilica of the Sacred Heart at the University of Notre Dame. Then, at 4 p.m., from the San Fernando Cathedral in San Antonio, Texas, and from the Archdiocese of Boston at 7 p.m. Masses from around the country every Sunday on the Catholic TV Network.

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0: The groaning of the people is deafening. The threats that assail us from different directions are increasing, and we've been pushed to the ends of our wits in terms of our search for a lasting solution. These are the words of Bishop Julius Yakubu Kundi, the recently appointed bishop of Kafanchan, Nigeria, following the March 20 attack on the village of Kagoro in Kaduna State by Fulani militants, in which 32 were killed and over 200 houses were burned. Nigeria is now the country in which the highest number of Christians are killed in the world. Despite the challenges facing the church in Nigeria, the faith of most Christians remains unbroken. Hello, and welcome to our program, Where God Weeps, a program in which we speak with church guests from all around the world about the situation of the suffering and persecuted church. To tell us more about the ongoing tragedy in Nigeria, it's my privilege to welcome the new bishop of Kafanchan, His Excellency Julius Kundi. Your Excellency, thank you for being with us here today in our program.
1: It's a pleasure to have me here with you, Mark. Thank you so much.

0: Your Excellency, you were recently appointed the Bishop of Kafanchan, a diocese in central Nigeria. Before entering the seminary, you studied to be a teacher, and then you discovered your vocation. Was it a St. Paul-like experience, or was it really something that grew over time?
1: I'll quickly tell you that mine actually came out somehow dramatically. It wasn't automatically. And I came to the realization that vocation is really indeed a mystery. Because up to the time I was about to graduate, I wasn't so convinced that I'm called to be a priest. But believe me, I think I was called.
0: How did this manifest itself practically?
1: I tried so many times to even run away and leave the seminary. But it didn't work. I tried other things in order to discontinue with the journey to the priesthood. It didn't work. All my human efforts ended up in futility. And so it dawned on me that I think God has a plan for me. So it wasn't so clear to me. And that's when I got to know the difficulty in discerning a vocation, God's call. So mine was really a mystery. And in fact, every vocation is a mystery.
0: In December of 2019, Pope Francis appointed you as the new Bishop of Kafanchan. Did this come as a surprise to you?
1: I didn't see it coming. I had worked in Nigeria for so many years, and as a formator in the seminary, major seminary, the provincial seminary, and ended up as an acting rector for 2 years. And after I ended my tenure, I requested to go on sabbatical to America. And I thought I'd paid my dues to the church, and all I needed was to have a quiet place to rest. Behold, like a bank, a call came for me to go back home after 18 months in America, working precisely with the Diocese of Phoenix, Arizona.
0: The nuncio called you, he called you in, and he said, "You're up."
1: He just called me that the Holy Father has appointed me the Bishop of Kafanchan. Mind you, I schooled there, and also it's in my state, but in the midst of all this confusion, I couldn't even remember where Kafanchan is. So I screamed at myself, saying, "Where is Kafanchan?" And then it dawned on me that I'm just fooling myself. And then I added and said, "No, it's not me. Certainly it won't be me. I'm not from Kafanchan. There are other more qualified guys that
0: could do this job." Yeah. Now, you know the realities of Kafanchan. Clergy have been killed. It's an area of instability.
1: Of course.
0: Was there a temptation you said, I don't want this cross?
1: Truly, it was challenging because I needed a quiet life and had planned to end my life as a priest quietly. But here, behold, a call coming from the Holy Father. And in fact, that was the point that broke my defenses all. Don't disappoint the Holy Father. He has called you to work for his people. I love my people. I love the church. And I had to put the church and the people first before my own selfish thinking. That's what made me to accept the challenge.
0: The Middle Belt of Nigeria has long been known for instability, as you've mentioned. And the threats have been increasing. Can you give us a little bit of an understanding of what is it, this area, this confluence of different factors that has generated this instability in the Middle Belt of Nigeria?
1: Our struggle in the Middle Belt of Nigeria has been that of survival. And this has stretched more than 2 decades. To survive the onslaught of evil hostility unleashed on us because we're Christians in the north and because we don't have a voice. And so we've lived with this for some years now, and it keeps taking different dimensions. We used to know it more of like the herders and farmers conflict, which traditionally We had ways of settling such, but suddenly it took a different tone.
0: Just as a context, you have a number of ethnic groups in the region, but one of the biggest groups is, of course, what you call the Fulani, ethnic tribe Fulani herdsmen. And the Fulani are majority Muslim. The agriculturalists are from different tribes.
1: Yes.
0: You must correct me if I'm wrong. And these are mainly Christian.
1: Yes.
0: So we have already this confluence of ethnic, religious, etc. Where did this radicalization turn? When did it enter into the picture? Because as you say before, you lived in peace.
1: We lived in peace. There was respect for each other. And we were supporting each other. And we had our own traditional ways of settling conflict between herders and farmers. And suddenly, radicalization came from different imams, okay, teachers of Islam, who we don't know where they came from, with different dimensions of intolerance to the presence of the church and Christians.
0: What would we say are the drivers of this violence? What's behind it?
1: One of it first is religion. There's a high percentage of intolerance in the northern part of Nigeria when it comes to the practice

0: of religion, particularly Islam. The nature of Islam practiced in the North is different from other parts of the world. It is the hostile and intolerable one, whereby they try to impose the Sharia tenets to everybody.
1: We're talking about Sharia law.
0: Sharia law.
1: Islamic law.
0: Islamic law. And also the utterances of regarding those who are outside Islam as infidels. No matter how good you are, no matter how important you are to them, you still remain an infidel because you're not a Muslim. That is provocative, that is disrespectful, and we tolerated such and made the environment so hostile and unfriendly to many of us.
1: At the same time, there are other drivers. Poverty would be a driver.
0: Poverty is there, but if there is respect to each other, we can support each other. Where I come from, our people are not lazy. They have lived and survived. Our ancestors and parents, grandparents have lived and survived with or without help from the government. All they need is peace. Respect them. They can farm. They are farmers predominantly. They work with their hands and any living. With or without anybody, they can defend themselves. They are a proud people. And that's how they've been living until the provocation started coming in.
1: How do we see this manifesting itself when we're talking about violence?
0: Yes.
1: What are we talking about practically?
0: Practically, we're talking about a situation whereby suddenly there is an onslaught on sleepy villages without provocation. Well-armed, marauding killers will attack a village in the night and leave this cause of death and destruction behind. And nobody takes responsibility for that. So certainly, it's totally out of the herders and farmers' issue. And then that is evil. That is terrorism. And then at first this began, we couldn't get a name for it. So we kept trying to describe it as coming from unknown gunmen. But later we discovered it's coming from a particular group, the Fulanis. And the Fulanis, we tried to understand their agenda. What is it for? Is it for commercial purposes? Or for Islamization? Or political issues? We discovered that they all revolve around these issues. There's the intent to intimidate, to kill, and to inflict injury on the innocent for submission.
1: Now, when we're talking about radicalized militant Fulani. Of course, we cannot paint with the Fulani
0: with a big brush.
1: No,
0: yes. Yeah,
1: it's clear. So we're talking about radicalized Fulani militants and Muslims who don't agree with this radical philosophy suffer in some cases as much as the Christians.
0: Yeah.
1: Is this true? And yet at the same time, we see increasingly Christians being singled out as targets. Can you give us a little bit of, am I right, am I wrong, how do you see this?
0: You're absolutely correct to say that moderate Muslims suffer the same fate with Christians because moderate Muslims are not considered as true Muslims. When you come to define fundamentalism, there's nothing like middle way. It's either you're in totally or you're out. So there's nothing like standing on the fence. So that's what they do. So if they identify that you are a moderate Muslim, then you're an enemy. Just like the Boko Haram, which is very familiar with everybody, when it began, the attack were mostly on churches and Christian properties. It was later that some few moderate, right-thinking Muslims started condemning it, then they turned to everybody. So that explains it.
1: There wouldn't be violence without weapons.
0: Certainly.
1: Suddenly, within the last 10 years, it has been moved from moderate amounts of weapons suddenly to high-tech AK-47s, et cetera, flooding into this region where you didn't see these weapons before. My question to you is, where's the weapons? Where are the weapons coming from? And

0: democratically elected government, we see the proliferation of weapons everywhere, unabated, as if we are in a society or a community without a law. And that's what makes us to wail and cry out that there is total absence of leadership and the rule of law.
1: The Catholic Bishops' Conference has been very clear, also vis-a-vis the government, in its criticism, stating, how do you see this manifest itself on the ground?
0: It is really, really frustrating, I must maintain, for the inability of the government to listen to the voice of reasoning and the voice of truth, the prophetic voice of the Catholic Bishops' Conference in Nigeria, that calls its attention to what is happening, the genocide, the frustration, the intimidation, and the terror in the land. It is really very sad, but we as a church, as a religious organization, we're not relenting on that, because that is our mission. We love our people, we love peace, we love development, and we love people to grow. But it's really sad and unfortunate, and we blame it totally to the government in place for not listening to the voice of reason. Because if this had been hacking at the onset, we wouldn't have been where we are today.
1: But how do you see this practically? I mean, the police don't come, or the military is not there to protect you. How does this manifest itself practically?
0: First, it manifests itself from the body language of the government itself. The way they come out to talk, even when they are condemning the heinous acts, they do it reluctantly and without empathy to the victims. And of course, to the security agents, their response is very low. And before you get them to come, it's either 2 hours after the event, or totally they will not even show up. And they have no excuses, because they are paid to do that. So we see all of this being manifested all the time. Our people are killed. No empathy from the government. No any message to console and to support us. We keep burying our dead by ourselves. And we're left traumatized with no help. But our geography in southern Kaduna, to be precise, is dotted now. The beautiful landscape is dotted with mass graves, because we keep burying our dead. We've buried more than 1,000 for the past 5 years. In fact, within just my 2 years, I buried more than 200.
1: You buried your friend?
0: I buried my friend.
1: Father Mark, can you tell us about that?
0: I'm still traumatized about that. Also, it's something that we didn't see it coming. Within 2 years, 6 of my priests have been kidnapped. We had to pay ransom for them to be released. Huge amounts. The money that we're supposed to use for evangelization and pastoral work, we couldn't carry it out. But this last one was so devastating to everyone, the death of John Mark.
1: What happened?
0: When he was kidnapped alongside one of my priests, they suddenly shot him, close range, and they left with the other guy. And for 3 days, we were negotiating their release, and they threatened to kill the other guy. So the other guy had to escape. Somehow he managed to escape. And then he alerted us that Mark is dead. Before we could locate where Mark was, his body had decomposed. And believe me, we are broken. The diocese was cast in mourning again, because he's one of our best free priests. Very hardworking. In fact, he's one of the deans of the deaneries.
1: How do you keep your faith? How do you not rage against God when you see this injustice, when you see the innocents who are dying? How do you keep your own faith? How do you keep your peace in this situation?
0: Mark, that's a very interesting question. The challenge became obvious to us that this is our moment to witness. This is the moment for us to be martyrs for Christ. This is

0: are on time to stand on the side of righteousness a light and to fight evil in our midst. And I put it on record, as I've done it before, that I see my priests as the heroes of this moment. Even those who have kidnapped, none of them wants to leave that place. They want to go back again to minister to their people. You can see how the love is. They're ready, all of us are ready to die defending the land, defending the church and our establishments. That is the price God has given us. We're not relenting on this. You could see the resilience. It affected us somehow economically, pastorally, and other things, but we're not giving up. We have so many pictures to show, and even videos to show the resilience of these people, which is so consoling. And I believe it is because of your prayers and support that makes our people to say, yes, we're not alone on this. We are supported.
1: In fact, the faith of the Christians, if I'm not mistaken, is strengthened, is growing.
0: Is growing.
1: Persecution
0: yes.
1: has not diminished the faith of the young, diminished the faith of the Catholics in Europe. How do you see this?
0: What is happening to us is what everybody has known already, especially theologians, that faith becomes stronger when it is challenged. And that is exactly what is happening with us. Like even in the area of vocation, just 2 months ago, we had over 70 young people applying to be trained as a priest.
1: Not despite the threat?
0: Despite the threat and all that is going on. So that is a signal. You see the lay faithful coming out in different ways to witness in their organization, their societies, and all kind of things, okay? Yeah, we're intimidated, we feel we're threatened, our joy is stolen, but we still find a way to console ourselves that we belong to God, and this is our moment to stand for Jesus.
1: Are you living this time of what Tertullian called the blood of the martyrs are the seeds of faith?
0: That's how we see it.
1: How do you prophetically see this going forward? What is the way out of this situation?
0: The way out of this situation, two things. God's intervention, because when God mixes with his people, great things happen. I'm a man of God, and I believe that God is involved in our journey and in our struggle. And at the right time, he will bring us out of this quagmire. And I also see the possibility of having a new Nigeria, a new Catholicism in Nigeria, a new diocese in Kafanchan, whereby people will see the hand of God in everything and they will enjoy the grace and mercy of God. I am proud of myself already as the African island, like the Irish that were sending us missionaries. I have 40 of my priests that are missionaries already. And if I have the wherewithal, I will train more to send globally to evangelize. And that should be our appreciation to the world for standing by us in our struggle. Certainly, I have the faith will come out of this stronger and bigger.
1: The Muslims, in the context in which you live, how do they respond to this witness? That is, the fact that you do not respond violence with violence. Not only that, but when there are attacks on villages, which include Muslims, the church opens its doors to everybody.
0: It opens
1: its refugee camps to everybody.
0: It serves
1: everybody, regardless of religious affiliation.
0: Yes.
1: Do you see a response from the Muslims, the moderate Muslims, saying there's something there that is interesting, there's something there that I want to know more about? How do you see the response of the Muslims to
0: this? We get encouraged by some moderate Muslims who understand our plight, and they condemn everything totally that is antagonistic to the social life of our people, and they support us in working together to bring peace and also now to end the violence. We feel encouraged and comforted by the moderate Muslims who come out to support our programs in taking care of the less privileged, those who are traumatized and those who are displaced, and of course also to send messages now to identify with us in our moments of sorrow.
1: On the global perspective, Does it sometimes frustrate you when you see in Western media the response is, it's a result of climate change? Does this not sometimes become a frustration for you?
0: It is a frustration, and sometimes I totally don't understand. Because global warming is a calamity that has befallen us, a calamity which I, though I'm not an expert, to say that we bring it upon ourselves, right? Because we couldn't maintain the environment very well. Hence, we are where we are. But when it comes to now just reducing our issue in Nigeria to climate change, I totally disagree. Other countries, even neighboring African countries, they're experiencing the same, even worse. But they're not hacking each other. They're not fighting. Rather, they're united to fight and to redeem the climate, the environment. Ours in Nigeria is a different issue. We are battling with a total breakdown of law and order. We are battling with an environment that is not peaceful. How do you care for the climate if you are not at peace? We are polarized, okay, based on religious affiliations and ethnic differentiations. And then who cares whether the sun rises or not? All that we're struggling in Nigeria to have is peace. We want to survive first before we can think of redeeming the environment. Because as I speak to you now, there are so many villages, they cannot even go to farm. All right, then how do they feed? You need, all right?
1: You need a full belly.
0: You need food first before you can now plant trees or do anything now to redeem the environment. So it's a simplistic way of reducing the issue to that. You know, ours is more of an evil onslaught to the innocent citizens of Nigeria, where the government is overwhelmed and can't control them, can't control the situation.
1: What can we do to help, Your Excellency?
0: We need to have our voice back first for people to know our story and our struggle. That's what we're looking for first. And we need to rebuild our confidence, our esteem, which is broken, and of course, our friendship with our neighbors. We need prayers for God to bring to an end the pogrom that has been going on unabated. We need the support to rebuild some institutions, as we're trying to do in the Catholic Diocese of Kafanchan, so that we can bring all our young ones together to rebuild their confidence and their friendship with one another, because there is this growing enmity now. Every young man is growing to see that when he gets stronger, he's going to revenge. Now, we've come up with an idea to build a school, to bring all the Muslims, the Christians, and all those who do not profess anything together, whereby we can see how we can heal this pain and then bring them together in solidarity and to develop the fraternal love.
1: Your Excellency, thank you very much for having been with us and sharing your story today in our program.
0: Mark, it's a pleasure being here with you. God bless all you do.
1: Thank you, ladies and gentlemen, for having been with us today in our program, Where God Weeps. And if you'd like to know more about the situation facing the Catholic Church in Nigeria, the work of His Excellency Bishop Julius in trying to encourage his faithful, I would encourage you to look at the contact information at the end of this program. And we look forward to seeing you next week. Take care.

0: Saint Padre Pio was one of the most beloved yet mysterious Catholics of the 20th century. Known as a stigmatist, healer, and mystic, he aspired to great holiness, both for himself and for the many who came to him for spiritual direction, whom he referred to as his spiritual children. Padre Pio had the gift of bilocation, a special gift from God, where an individual can be at two places at one time. This gift was also given to countless other saints, although Padre Pio had the most frequent and documented accounts during his extraordinary life. In addition, Saint Pio had the mystical ability to read souls and look into the future. These occurrences have also been officially recorded, including the life of Mother Elena Leonardi, whom since childhood he called his spiritual daughter. Later in her life, on February 4th, 1947, at 10 o'clock in the morning, during a confession, he revealed to her that the Virgin was getting ready to entrust her in a great mission. And thus began Mother Leonardi's undertaking of spreading the devotion of the Rosa Mystica throughout the world, including the establishment of Rosa Mystica House of Prayer in Edmundston, New York. It would be within the near proximity of this area where it is allegedly reported that Padre Pio appeared as a humble baker, walking alone along a road, when suddenly a passing motorist made the rare decision to stop and asked the stranger if he would like a ride. The actual vehicle in which Saint Padre Pio reportedly rode in during this mystical experience was donated to the Rosa Mystica House of Prayer in Edmundston, New York, where it remains today within the Saint Padre Pio Garden, making it available to all for inspiration, prayer, and meditation.
1: She said, well, sometimes people get in the car and they say prayers and, you know, offer their prayers and for the intercession, talking about what a relic is. And so I said, okay, I'll do that. So I got in the driver's seat and Betsy got in the passenger side. And we started praying. And it was the first time, and it was purely through grace, that in asking the intercession of saints made sense to me. And it wasn't about what they did, but what they let God do through them, that they said, God, I'm yours, use me. So my prayer was, God, the same way that you used Padre Pio to heal the man of this car, can you please heal the husband of the girl that works at Dollar General, who just by happenstance had, I didn't know her name. She told me that her husband had cancer right here, and I carried it with me, but I didn't carry it with me with purpose to the car. It just happened. It was the words put in my heart to say. It was stored and used when it was meant to be used. But until that point, I always felt like I had such a direct line with God, and I still do. But why ask for a saint to pray for me when I have kind of the red presidential phone?
2: So we have these holy men and women who have gone before us in the faith, who were particularly close to God, close to Jesus. We see that in the fruits of their lives, through their prayer, through their works. And so because of that unique relationship, because of that close relationship with God, we want to call on them, just as we would to a friend that we knew had a certain expertise and a certain skill. We call on them and ask for their prayers. So our veneration of relics is a reminder of, one, the bodiliness of these people, that they're not just angels.

0: visuals kind of floating out there. And then two, that they can kind of introduce us in a greater way to Jesus, that they can plead on our behalf, so they can offer some prayer for us.
1: One of the next times that I saw Noreen Bunzel, we were talking about my Padre Pio experience and how the girl from Dollar General, the next time I saw her, I didn't ask about her husband because I didn't want to make her upset in case he wasn't doing well. But she saw me and she said, "I have great news. My husband doesn't have cancer anymore." And I was in the store and I was crying, and then I spoke faster than I ever spoke in my life and recounted everything that happened. And just, so often you don't, there's that mystery of suffering that all of us try and grasp. And I actually recently wrote to my friend Josh, who had cancer, and I said, "I don't know if you know how God used you in my life." So often we go through these things and we don't know, why am I suffering? Why do I have cancer? Why am I having marital problems? But if everything's used for the glory of God, you submit it to Him and He uses it to change you and people around you. So if you could see, I don't know who said it, someone said it, I'm sure many of people have said it, if you could see what suffering does, you'd ask for nothing else. And so I wanted him to know that if he ever thought that what he went through was for nothing, I'm part of his why. That I'm at such a closer place with God, with Jesus, with Mary, as a result of knowing him. And that he's part of my why, I'm part of his why. As a result, I was sharing my story with Noreen, and I had said, "I've never done the rosary." out of her bag, she pulls these beautiful green Padre Pio rosary beads and hands them to me. And I was so excited. And the first time I did, I was sitting in my bed alone. And although I had never said the rosary before, I had gone through the 33-day Marian retreat, 33 days to Morning Glory. So in there's a cheat sheet for the rosary. So I had my brand new rosary beads, and I'm alone, and I'm saying it. And I start saying it, and I feel a hand on my back. And it was just, "I'm here. I'm here." And so that was a great intro to that.
0: Padre Pio, at an early age, desired to be a priest, okay? So we might think, well, that's easy enough. You know, you go to the seminary and all these things are settled. In those days, you had to pay your way. And he was from very modest means. So his father, 10-year-old boy, says, "You know, I want to be a priest." Imagine the things that we said at 10 years old. Like, "I want to do this," or "I want to do..." His father takes that desire, emigrates to America, leaves the family, leaves what he's known, and goes and works in America to send money back so little Francesco can become Padre Pio. I mean, we might not think, right, that God is going to give me these spectacular supernatural gifts. And by and large, you know, that's not his way. But we can think, how was a man like Padre Pio's father, how he was able to set him on his path, how he was able to be an example of courageous faith. How many people we know in our own United States still who kind of do this tireless work, you know, for the betterment of their family? Goodness, you know, I think that's all of this. There's so many windows that we can look into and be inspired from the life of such a saint.
2: St. Pio, it is to me like it is from the thousand and thousand and thousand of faithful. It's our saint. It's the saint of the contemporary church. It's the saint that of which we have knowledge, of which we ask intercession when we pray God and ask Him to heal our soul or heal part of our body or heal or helping us in moment of where our faith needs most. On my own opinion, comes from the fact that I am from the Puglia region of Italy. Puglia is where Padre Pio lived. San Giovanni Rotondo, the city where he lived for more than 50 years, is located in the Puglia region. And in my own life, of course, when I was a kid, my mother used to bring me in pilgrimage once per year. My town is just 60 miles south than San Giovanni Rotondo. And that was just at the beginning, of course. As I grew up, and always knew who Padre Pio was. But the deep knowledge and faith actually came when I arrived here in the United States of America.
0: Anytime we talk about the gifts, the way that God works in the lives of the saints, we have to first kind of take them at their words to a degree.

0: degree. So often the first gift that we hear about with St. Padre Pio is the stigmata. Literally, you know, he's stained, he's marked with the wounds of Christ. Padre Pio was very clear in his life. He wished he were not so visibly marked. He desired unity with God, unity with Christ, and, you know, his glory ultimately, but also in his suffering. But that unity became manifested physically. So this gift isn't a sideshow. This gift isn't, you know, here's kind of the carnival rolling into town. But this gift is really something where it reminds us of this man of faith pointing on to God. This gift came with it some unnecessary attention, some undesired attention from Padre Pio in a lot of ways, that there was a time in his life that the church wasn't really sure what was going on. What's going on in that little monastery? So he had to kind of keep his priestly ministry quiet. He had to keep it to himself in some ways, and to see his fidelity, his faithful suffering externally in a sense, but also physically, bodily. To think of that desire of complete unity with Christ. What an example, certainly to a priest, what an example to all of us to maybe, even if we're not there, to desire that desire, right?
1: I was in contact with many Italian-American or faithful or devotees of Padre Pio who had a stronger devotion and faith than me without even having the opportunity of traveling to Italy, not even to see his body. So I started to question myself why I did not have this faith so strong. And then also realized that the devotion sometimes it works in a mysterious way. And towards my life, my wife and I experienced some difficulties in our marriage. We experienced a first very difficult miscarriage who brought with it many difficulties in our life. And there were, for the first time, I believe, I have prayed intensely, Padre Pio, to help us in a very difficult moment.
0: He died in 1968. So confessor that time, he knew things that I didn't confess. We can think of kind of like this stereotypical, you know, yardstick, you know, priest barking at you, get out of the confessional till you come back in. But what we really see, people who encountered him, encountered what reconciliation is about. An encounter of mercy, a desire to move forward changed. So we could only imagine what that would be like. Not something that was trepidatious, but someone who could really be a doctor of the soul, who could really help you to receive some healing, to move forward with the grace of absolution, which we receive in confession. So how beautiful it is that it comes through all of us in a sense, but how beautiful it is to think of a man who really, through his prayer, through his life, was able to care for people in that way, how God used his gifts. What a blessing.
2: I was diagnosed with myelodysplastic disorder, which is a bone marrow disorder, about a year and a half ago. And I have to go to one of the cancer institutes, Dana-Farber Cancer Institute in Boston. And they told me there that in my lifetime, I will probably have to have a stem cell bone marrow transplant, which they have explained to me is a very serious type of operation. After they gave me that diagnosis, it was certainly upsetting. I had a number of health issues follow right after that. You know, just many things, sleep apnea, bone on bone knees, goiter, enlarged lymph nodes in various parts of my body. Things just started spiraling into a lot of health issues. And I continued during this time to come to Rosa Mystica, purchase statues of Our Lady of Rosa Mystica. I have them in my house. I give out things from the Rosa Mystica gift shop to friends who are also experiencing difficulties or are ill, and continue to pray. And what has happened since I have been coming here is I am very peaceful in my heart about the fact that God is the boss. I tell my friends, God is in charge and God is the divine physician. And I have a very strong devotion to Mary. I have pictures of Rosa Mystica in my home, you know, and so on and so forth. And I have been doing really well with my health since my trips here. My health issues have sort of resolved and been at a plateau. I met Mr. Anthony Fowina, who is an amazing man, who donated the car that he had a miracle in with St. Padre Pio. I met him last year, and we were talking, and I said to his wife, he was actually just getting done speaking. I was speaking to his wife, and I said, how is he doing? And she said, well, his colon cancer has been healed, but he has another issue right now. And I said, gee, what's happening? And she said, he has myelodysplastic disorder. And I said, he has what? I said, that's what I have. And I said,

0: Nobody's ever heard of it. People I talk to about it are like, what do you have again? She said, Anthony has the same thing you do. So I've been very fortunate in being able to have conversations with him about my illness. And I really feel that in my lifetime, I won't have to have that stem cell bone marrow transplant. I've been inspired by him. He and I have the same thing, which to me is more than a coincidence. I don't think there are any coincidences in life. And he's becoming more like a friend to me through our conversations. So I encourage anyone and everyone, I don't care what your drive is, to come to this chapel. We are so fortunate in our area to have this here. The grounds are beautiful. Miracles are happening over and over again. And I would encourage anyone and everyone to look up the website for this area, for Rosa Mystica, and to come here, because you will never forget your experience, and it is well worth your trip, no matter where you have to come from.
1: The Rosa Mystica House of Prayer was built on sacred ground through the intercession of the Blessed Mother. Renowned Italian mystic Mother Elena Leonardi, spiritual daughter of Padre Pio, was given a set of numbers completely foreign to her. Led only by these numbers, later to be determined as the latitude and longitude of Edmundston, New York, she journeyed to America. Upon her arrival, a rustic, humble hermitage was built on the grounds just for her. It was here that she remained within these walls in constant prayer and walked throughout the land, seeking confirmation from Our Lady that this was the site that a house of prayer was to be constructed, honoring Our Lady under the title of Rosa Mystica. Since then, countless people have traveled to this mystical place, having their lives transformed spiritually, physically, and emotionally. Many other types of spiritual phenomena have been reported.
2: Then I just had a feeling I wanted to open my eyes, and behind me over there, I seen a tall angel.
1: Just as Danielle experienced a tremendous enlightenment.
3: When we go to him asking for his comfort and for his wisdom and for his heart to guide us through our sorrows and our sorrows for sins, we are at the same time comforting him by recognizing how our actions made him feel in the garden that day.
1: You too are being called to this sacred place where Our Lady of Rosa Mystica longs to give you a powerful awakening of your heart.
4: We have to be not only careful in being able to always to remind that we ask the intercession of a saint when we pray God. Right. But also it's very important that this spiritual connection we have with the saints sometimes comes, sometimes not. Padre Pio himself has said to many, the door of the heaven are already open. When we're going to ask him for a miracle, sometimes he was able to request that miracle to the Virgin Mary, sometimes he was not. So that means that even saints, as a Padre Pio, could not perform miracle all the time. So when we request for intercession, it is important we understand is God's will. Of course, with Padre Pio intercession, we hope that that could happen.
5: What God does, right, we believe that God created all things, created the natural order, works in ordinary ways through grace, right? He takes the stuff of our lives, right, the bread, the wine, the water, the oil, and transforms them. So when he breaks out of the ordinary order, he's kind of trying to show our attention to something. So that's what we would say, something like bilocation. It wasn't so Padre Pio could be more efficient or something like that, or didn't need a secretary or something. But it's another reminder of his unity with God, that his desire to be there for God's people was in such a way that even manifested at time. I'm praying, but then I'm here, you know, ministering in some ways. So obviously very rare. Not something that you're taught to pray for or anything like that, but something that, again, kind of stirs us, startles us, and says something's going on here. God is trying to show us something through his life, through this instrument here.
6: It was a gift from God that I should meet a homeless man in disguise, you might say. And at that point, I believe, and I truly believe, that God was testing my humility by putting a homeless man there to see if I would pick him up. And if you hear my testimony, you could relate to what I'm saying.

0: he's been there. He's been there by our Lord Jesus. And I am so happy to be a part of everything that God has wanted me to do through the intercession of St. Padre Pio, and that I have said yes, much like Mary.
1: Through the intercession of Padre Pio, actually, there has been a miracle. Of course, miracle, as you know, it's a very long process to declare if that it's a miracle. Perhaps I can mention one from Chicago, which touched very much my heart. When this woman wrote us an email blessing the work that we do, she was trying very hard to convince her daughter for 30 years to be a Catholic, and she never accepted. She found out that morning that we brought relics in Chicago. There was apparently a big congestion. She had to park the car. She saw the line outside. She went to the church. Was with a 2 years old boy, I guess. And she met Padre Pio for the first time. She went to her mother and apologized and said, "I want to become Catholic." That is a miracle.
2: Prayer, while it's individual, as all of our faith journeys are, it's prayer in community, right? That's what the community of saints does for us. That's what something like this that can stir us, that a national tour of here come these relics can remind us that we're not alone in this, that if this guy lived this way, and look at the reception, you know, 50 years later, people are speaking about him. Look at the way that he can inspire me in my life of faith. You know, what am I doing? You know, maybe I could take a little step.
3: Padre Pio, friend of mine.
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2: I can remember growing up how important the lives of the saints were, right? You know, who do we, you know, put forward as an example? Who do we think about? And I think, by and large, we think of those who, you know, get the most likes, the most clicks, you know, the entertainment or sports stars. And I understand that, but there's something to be said about recognizing the gift of these fathers and mothers, these brothers and sisters that have gone before us, that very clearly have lived lives in a world like we're living, and have, you know, been able to be faithful and lived it out. So I can remember as a child, as a young boy, I remembered remembering that story about Padre Pio's father, how much I'd forgotten it, you know, for years and years, how those figures can captivate, you know, in another lens, complementing what we receive in the Bible, what we receive in liturgy, what we receive, you know, in the other facets of our faith, how these saints were always an example to me, were always an encouragement to say, you know what, this might be crazy, but this might be worth it in some sense. Sin is real and sin is not good. And if we're kind of play acting through it, that's not receiving the grace that God desires us to give. So to think of someone who could be both merciful, who could lift you up, and also say, hey, okay, you know, you need to look harder at that, that this is real, that this is serious. Padre Pio had that sense. We get the sense that he had that understanding of how to minister, not just, you know, with broad strokes, but to you. And that's, you know, that's the effect of a good priest, a good life well lived.
0: There are many things, many beautiful spiritual gifts that God has given everyone that visits and goes there. The Holy Spirit is truly, truly in Rosa Mystica.
5: One of our newest projects that is near and dear to my heart is the Adoration Chapel. God has called me a long time on this endeavor. There's nothing for me like adoration. And the vision that I got for the chapel was something that would feel like you were walking through the woods and you get to stop and to pray and be with God in nature. So we built it all out of logs. The front of the chapel is a gigantic window with a crucifix hanging on it. And when you go in there, you just know that you're in some place special that you haven't been before. We actually captured in the chapel the essence of God's creation so that it is part of nature. It is part of the local land. So when you're in there in the evening, it's luminous, which is all glass, and it gives a mystical feeling to anybody sitting in there.
4: The splendor of Joanne Von Zwell's remarkable artwork adorns the walls, lending a reverent feeling and inspiring spiritual devotion. Quiet, mystical reflections bring awesome spiritual insights gained only by communing with God in adoration. Amidst the tranquil majesty of nature, you'll experience the wonder of spending outdoor time with the Lord while still remaining inside with His loving presence.
5: I have never seen an adoration chapel like this before.
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7: 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God bless. Building a house for Mary right over here. First stage is on the way. As Dr. Rosie said, I was kind of eyeballing. We'll see that little tiny house over there. I was kind of eyeballing one of those because I thought it'd be nice. But what had happened? Good old Dr. Rosie said, very nice, wonderful spot, great idea, but too small. It's got to be bigger, bigger, bigger. And then as praying, Holy Spirit said she was right. It's got to be bigger. So we have enough to start it anyway. So we're starting it, and then the Lord will provide after that, right? So we'll kind of...
8: We have enough money to supply, but we need more money to build it. We got 1/15 of what we need.
7: So we'll get it there. So the Lord and Our Lady will...
8: But we depend on the Lord and Providence.
7: Very good. And-

0: fellow pilgrims. This is Guy Murphy on Focus on the Immaculate Heart. 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And of course, we know you and us want to help the Queen of Peace to pave the way so Jesus Christ will reign as King of Peace on the earth. God bless you.
1: 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Thank you.

0: Hi, everyone. I'm Kevin Nelson, and welcome to Aging Gracefully. My co-host for the series is Father Miles Sheehan, who's the provincial of the New England province of Jesuits and former doctor of internal medicine and geriatrics. On today's show, we are going to look at some of the surprises that people encounter later in life. There are those unexpected health issues that pop up, but there also can be some surprise in the way people look at life and perhaps even some discoveries about hidden talents that people might find. Coming up a little later on in the show, we're going to be talking with Maria Medina and Ann Egan from St. Patrick's Manor, who will tell us about some of their residents and what they do to keep them full of life. But first, Father Miles, if we could, maybe just talk about some of these surprises and what you have found in older people as you've dealt with them. And, you know, have they been surprised themselves of what happens later on?
1: I think for many people, they're surprised about new opportunities that they had never thought would be available. And I'm not talking about people who are fabulously wealthy or something like that. I'm talking about normal people who suddenly have more time and they have the opportunity to take advantage of that. And for instance, my dad, physician from 1952 to 1988, he retires and he gets a job across the street. You know what he did? He was a short order cook at a restaurant because in his practice he used to get up at 4 in the morning. My mother said, I'm not putting up with that. So he'd go over there. He took me once to the supermarket down on the Cape and he introduced me to somebody. The man putting out the vegetables was a former head of State Street Bank. The bundle boy was a former district attorney in Boston. It was an amazing thing to see people coming up with new ways to live their life, new associations, new friendships, and really living life to a full. And I think that opportunity to step out, there was a woman, Betty Friedan, who doesn't usually show up on Catholic TV, but Betty Friedan said, you know, aging represents a possibility to step out into that existential unknown. Mm-hmm. And I think for many people who, aging does require some guts, because it means a change and doing something different, and that can be very hard, particularly for men. They're the biggest stick in the mud as they get older. Yeah. But often women will lead the way to say, oh, come on, there are different things that can be done. And so many great things happen.
0: Yeah. And attitude, I guess, must be something that you know, to be able to...
1: I think what you see, particularly with, well, the generation now is beginning to leave us, but the folks who are in the Depression have a lot of resilience.
0: Yeah.
1: And still with the people who then went through World War II, they've been through a lot, so aging is nothing compared to the Depression or Hitler. So they're going to beat aging. And you often see people having a number of wonderful things, as well as many folks having the opportunity for the surprise of real reconciliation, real coming to grips with the whole of their life, coming to a way in which they understand the story of their life and the story of who they've been before God in a way that makes their life meaningful, even as who knows how many years they have left. Yeah. So you see some beautiful, beautiful, surprising things.
0: Yeah.
1: I've always been touched by the amount of growth I've seen in my older patients, and frequently the moments of grace that occur between them and their family. Every family has fights and problems and stuff like that. It's very nice when you see how those things can be worked out when both the parents and the kids are adults and they have to come to a new relationship. Some wonderful surprises. Real grace.
0: Excellent. Well, we're going to take this opportunity now to visit both the Campion Health Center, as we've been doing, and St. Patrick's Manor, a skilled nursing facility, both of them providing short and long-term care. We talked with some of the residents, asked them numerous questions, and we asked some of the residents today what fills them up with life, what keeps them going. So let's see what they have to say.
2: Helping people. I devote my life to helping people.
3: I go to Framingham, where I say Mass at St. Patrick's Manor for the Carmelites. And they're just a wonderful, very lovely group. And I was there this morning, and we said Mass for one of their sisters who's is trying to operate on just one kidney. And it doesn't look too good for her, so we did pray very hard for Sister Domenica, was her name.
4: here got interested in, I was invited to work with some sisters in Marlborough, Sisters of St. Anne, and I go there right now every day to celebrate Mass with them. And that's preparation because I put a lot of time in to prepare a homily each day. And I find that very fulfilling. I like it. I like them. They like me. We're grooving or vibing or whatever the expression is these days. I don't know. But, yeah, I've got outside interests. I also go up to a nursing home in Worcester. I work with a group called Ignatian Volunteer Corps, which is older people devoting 2 days a week to work with the poor. So I don't know if you've heard of the Jesuit Volunteer Corps, but it's for older people. So I'm working with that regularly. Hey, I got a few irons in the fire still.
0: Hey, some great answers from the residents there. We'll get into looking at some of their responses in just a moment. But first, I'd like to introduce Maria Medina to the show. And Maria is a ward clerk at St. Patrick's Manor in Framingham, Massachusetts. And welcome to the show, first of all, Maria.
5: Thank you very much for having me here.
0: Maybe if you could just start off by telling us a little bit about your job. What is a ward clerk?
5: Well, we have 8 floors there, and each floor has a unit secretary, or ward clerk. I've been working there for a long time, and I was assigned to B1, but B1 closed, so I've been working on B2, and also we float around. Wherever they send me, that's where I go.
0: That's great. And Father Miles, too, we took a look at some of these answers, too, but it seems like people are trying to fill their lives with activities and things like that. And maybe, Maria, if you could talk to us about that and how people sort of, when they first get into St. Patrick's, how they sort of transitioned into some of the activities and getting involved.
5: Well, at the beginning, it's very hard for them because they come as something new for them, and they get really scared. They come here to St. Pat's, and we have to find a way to make everything easy for them so they can adjust to it. But the family, the nurses, CNAs, everybody, we all work together to make that transition easier.
0: And do you find that the more people sort of get involved, start finding ways to sort of keep them busy, that their spirits start to lift?
5: Oh, yeah. I usually give them 24 hours.
0: Yeah. That's great.
5: Because immediately we have the activities department. They come to check what are the things they like to do. Mm. And let me tell you, it's such a variety of things there to do. They have bingo, they have crafts, they have music, they have all kinds of things that you can imagine there. And they come, they check what is that person would like to do, and right away, you get people coming to check and taking them to activities. And number one is church.
0: Yeah.
5: That's
0: yeah.
5: A big for them. They love having church there. And if I'm going to go on telling you about some pets, I'll never stop.
1: What I loved is how some of the residents talked about how they care for each other and keep an eye out for each other. It really seems like you do a great job of building community there.
5: Oh, yeah. We have a group of residents, they are special. They keep watching after each other. We have some who come to the desk, so-and-so needs something, so-and-so needs a glass of water. I think she needs to go to the bathroom.
1: Uh-huh.
5: And they become great friends because they try to get together to activities, to get together to church. They try to check what

0: are their needs, you know, to go to somebody and ask for help.
1: How important is some of the family members or some of the residents there to encourage them also to get more involved, or just as a presence visiting?
0: Oh, yeah. We have many family members, you know, they come and they try to, you know, help at the same time, working together with us to bring it to activities, to make it going to places. And it's great to have the family, the staff, working together.
1: Yeah.
0: And the sisters, they are great. Yeah, it's a great place to be. When I get older.
2: That's a long way off.
0: I recommend some pets to anyone. Yeah.
3: Are the Carmelite sisters giving you a raise for saying that?
0: No, they are great. They really are great. They care so much about the residents. And it's not only the sisters or the nursing, is everybody in general, because you see the clerical department, the housekeeper, everybody care about the residents.
1: Yeah, and it must take that community of workers. Do you find that a lot of people that are working at St. Pat's will stay on for quite some time? And
0: Yes. Like I said, I've been working there for 24 years, but there is many people who've been working for a long time there, because when you get there, you don't want to leave.
1: Yeah,
0: you want to stay there because it's a great place. The atmosphere there is unbelievable.
1: Yeah, Father Miles, too, to have a dedicated staff, too, how important is that in people's, you know, fulfillment of life?
3: I've seen some places that are not nice, but then to be able to go to a place like St. Patrick's, or where my mother was in Chicago, Resurrection Life Center, and to see a place where there's a Catholic environment, where there's church, where people care. And then I contrast that with taking care of older people who are alone and lonely. I realize it can be very hard to move from your home, and that's scary. But at the same time, I just look and see how much new life people get from taking a little risk, from making a move, and how much life is added to their years by being in a situation like that, as opposed to lonely and isolated and frightened. It's wonderful to see. A place like St. Patrick's tells us what it means to have a civilization of love in the midst of a culture of death. You know, you just see such care and love for the older people.
0: Yeah. It is. It's the love, the care. I don't know how to describe, but when you see these people coming here, some of them, they are so lonely. They don't have many families. Sometimes they come here and they drop them there.
1: Yeah.
0: But then you see how everybody come to them, trying to help them, giving love. Good care is the best care ever that you can imagine out there. It's at St. Patrick's Manor. So we all become like a family. We don't know that the person doesn't have any family anymore. Yeah. They are part of our family there.
1: That's great. Well, thank you, Maria, and your important work. Hopefully it continues on there at St. Pat's for another how many years?
0: Boy, I hope they keep me there. And I intended to live there.
1: Well, thank you for being with us on the show today.
0: Thank you very much.
1: We're going to go back, actually, to our residents from Campion Health Center in St. Patrick's Manor and find out their activities. We asked them what activities they enjoy and what keeps them active, so let's find out what they had to say.
4: I'm very busy. I go to, first thing in the morning, I go to arts and crafts, then I have lunch, then I go to bingo, then I go home, and I'm listening to my talking books that my son gets from me every week from the library. And so I have, and then I also string beads to make necklaces for Sister Michelle, for her bazaar.
5: I knit, crochet, and when they have fairs here, I get involved with them, make things for the fair. So I keep myself busy. I like to read, and I like to do crossword puzzles. So that keeps my mind going.
6: Yeah, we play bingo. They have little parties sometimes. We go to the parties. Yeah.
2: Well, I'm not walking around as much as I should, okay, for one thing. I am trying to convince myself that the halls are long enough here so I don't have to go outside, but I try to get on the exercise machine.

0: And now we have Anne Egan. She's the activities director at St. Patrick's Manor. And thanks so much for being with us, Anne.
1: Thank you. Pleasure to be here.
0: Now, talk about the, we got into a little bit with Maria, but the many activities that, how important is that at St. Pat's, at any other place, skilled nursing facility, to keep people involved, to get their spirits up, to keep them feeling with life?
1: Well, let's face it, you're in a nursing home, but as Maria said very nicely, it can become a place of joy. And I really feel that's the truth. That I mentioned earlier to Father that oftentimes when I am asked, oh, you work in a nursing home, how that could be depressing, it isn't. To me, it's always full of hope. You're seeing people come in and they're frightened. But in no time at all, as the adjustment takes place, they feel safe, they can trust, and the chapel is there for them every day with Mass, and they begin to make new friends. And so often it is that key to making you feel as though life is worthwhile again. Mm. Because when you make a friend, and let's face it, at their stage in life, that's a risk. Yeah. They've lost many friends, family, but you can see such a beautiful change taking place as they begin to connect. And so often we see that, and when they take care of one another and when they start to go to activities, whether it be Mass every day or watching it on Catholic TV, which is a big, big one, because they've done that at home.
0: Yeah.
1: And for many, that saved them because they were very lonely. And now to think that they can actually attend Mass in the chapel, and they can also watch it in the rooms on Channel 6. But then the day is full of choices. They can go to exercise, they can take and they can go to coffee together, they come into craft room, or in the afternoon, and I know we are all known for playing games such as bingo, but bingo isn't all that wrong or bad. It is something that keeps your mind active, your motor skills. There's something, again, that's social. And in our case, they win money. Yes,
2: oh.
1: We've tried.
2: Can I play?
1: We've tried candy. We've tried jewelry. Money's the key. But the other thing is, many of them are going and they're socializing in different areas of the home. We have, as you well know, quite a large facility, and the interaction of not only having one another, but having the families join in.
0: Mm.
1: And such as out trips we go on. Today they're on their way to Ken's Steakhouse, oh, having a nice luncheon. The men are going out tomorrow, and we also are very fortunate to have a very active men's group, and they meet weekly, and we have some real good programs going on. We had a lawyer come in last week, and his expertise was archery.
0: Yeah.
1: So we did quite an activity with them, with his daughter, who is one of the excellent archers in Massachusetts. So it just goes to show you their life has not ended, but just taken another avenue to making them feel happy and showing us that there is a way to feel a quality of life, even though they are in a structured facility. It is something that's amazing to me. They teach me every day to have hope, because what they have lived through and how they can come out with a positive attitude to get up every day and look at the world as it's a good place to live.
0: Mm-hmm.
1: The spirituality that you see at that nursing home is remarkable. The smiles on their faces. And we mention often about the caring for one another, but they can trust, they can feel safe. And I think when they were out in the community, many times that was their biggest fear.
0: Mm-hmm.
1: But sometimes living alone and being, whether it be in their home or maybe in an elderly housing, it wasn't always that comfortable for them. Loneliness can do all kinds of things to us. But to see the smiles on their faces, to see them come to activities day after day, want to be there, and to think that they feel as though this is something that God has really given them the wonderful opportunity to be a part of this family, that it is just a gift for all of us to see them walking, whether they're using

0: their walkers, whether they're using their wheelchairs and going to rehab, so again they can feel as though they're going to be focused on something to make them feel, I'm going to be all right. Mm-hmm. And I have to put in a good word for my volunteers. I have like 62 volunteers at St. Patrick's Manor. They do all kinds of absolute wonderful things, but the one thing they do is spend time with our residents. And that is the key, again, one-on-one visits are transporting them back and forth to an activity, especially the chapel. To think that all this comes about when they enter a nursing home, yes, especially St. Patrick's Manor, and it is so beautiful to watch, and as I said earlier, it gives us hope. It shows that there really is something special about getting to your 80s and your 90s. We have at least, let's see, at this point, 11 people over 100 years old.
1: Oh, wow.
0: One's 107. And you go in and visit them, and that so often, again, they show you that beautiful gift that we've been given, life, is okay.
2: Yeah.
0: And just that alone shows
3: us. Teddy Roosevelt was president when that person was
0: is
3: born.
0: Is that right?
4: What a mind you have.
3: Well, I probably am losing it, but that's okay.
2: Ian, we could give you your own show. You're doing great, but we're out of time, but we thank you so much for being with us today.
4: It is a joy.
2: We're going to take a quick break right now. When we come back, Father Miles will give us a tip on aging gracefully.

Sometimes when I was practicing medicine and seeing an older patient who had memory loss, whether from Alzheimer's disease or another dementing illness, I marveled that a son, a daughter, or a spouse was able to maintain patience in the face of the same repeated question or story over and over and over. Strategies for dealing with a loved one who has problematic behaviors related to aging with or without a dementia are worth sharing. First, avoid confrontation if at all possible. I know that I have snapped at my mom and dad when they in their older years asked me the same thing for what felt like the thousandth time. Don't waste too much time feeling guilty, but realize that the older person is probably anxious and the questioning might be a sign of a need for reassurance. So rather than explaining the same thing over and over, it might be worthwhile to try and come up with a diverting activity. One of my favorites is having some DVDs or other recordings with old movies or other entertainment that could bring back a cherished time and make the person feel more comfortable. Watching Katharine Hepburn and Spencer Tracy can well lead the person to forget about the worries of what time is it, what's for dinner, where are the eyeglasses, and the like. Sometimes some older people might have altered thinking and become suspicious, if not downright paranoid. In some cases, there might be delusions that a neighbor or caregiver is stealing money or other things. This is tough, but I can assure you, you're going to get nowhere fast if you insist that that isn't happening. Now, it might be that you can quickly retrieve a lost article and the person calms down and fears abate, but the irrationality will likely recur. And although it might sound a little strange, think about a dialogue like this. It would make me very upset to feel that someone was taking my things. How do you feel? Or you can try a line like, that's really upsetting. I'll take a look and make sure things are fine now. But in the meantime, would you like a cup of coffee, or we can go outside or do some errands? Third, although I've given you a couple of common sense ways to divert some difficult behaviors, it's important that you not accept them as normal when they appear for the first time or in a seemingly healthy older person. Out of the blue. When an older person begins to express paranoid thoughts or sometimes see people or other hallucinations, this can be a medical emergency, and it indicates a problem that should get an immediate attention. It's really important that you call the doctor when an older person has a sudden change in thinking or behavior. Don't

0: chalk it up to old age. It's not normal. Call your doctor.
1: Yeah, we're back here on Aging Gracefully, just going over some of the main points from today's show. And Father Miles, it's pretty inspiring to hear from Maria and Anne and have that sort of community atmosphere of the place where they work come out. Yeah.
0: You know, there's some specific things to mention, but you know, that overall impression of the joy that Maria and Anne just radiate in their work, and having been to St. Patrick's Manor, they're not just shills for the place. Yeah. I mean, it really is a joyous place. I think that's an important part, that so many people look at aging as just, oh, it's terrible and it's the end of everything. It's great to see how the Spirit of God does something new. And I'm very proud that this is a church-sponsored place. The Carmelite Sisters of Aged and Infirm have a wonderful charism, caring for the elderly. And they do great work, as do so many other places. Again, and there's also wonderful places that aren't affiliated with the church where they just really love and care for old people. I think the other part is that in my experience caring for the elderly, people like Maria and Anne are far more common than the bad apples in any industry, including television. There are some bad apples. But again, you often meet people who've just fallen in love with their job and the folks they work with. I think the things that really pointed out that were important were how people often arrive frightened because it's a change, that adaptation is usually quick, people feel safe and relieved from a bunch of worries, and they begin to have some fun and to relax and enjoy themselves. And the other part that was wonderful was how so much of the day is centered around the Eucharist, Mass, the chapel, so that people can really bring their life together in Christ. This sounds like a great way. I hope I do as well when I get older.
1: And that was a nice connection, too, to hear that when they were living independently, how much the church was, you know, being able to move into a living place and have that connection. The Mass is still there, and they can actually go to a Mass, whereas maybe before they weren't able to get out and they'd watch on TV.
0: Well, I mean, it's a wonderful service to have the Mass on television, but I know for so many older people, it just makes them hungry and thirstier to have that. And I think it's a great thing to see how the Lord feeds and nourishes his people even as they are very old, and provides new life by centering a community around the Eucharist. Again, as I mentioned to Maria, this is what a civilization of love means when you're caring for older people. And it really is a way in which we in our Catholic tradition have a great example to show to others.
1: Thanks, Father. And we would like to thank Maria and Anne for joining us today. And we'd like to thank you as well for being with us. For Father Miles Sheehan, I'm Kevin Elson. And please join us next time for another episode of Aging Gracefully.

0: Today I was taken up to heaven in spirit, where I saw inconceivable beauties and the happiness that awaits us after death.
1: My child, happiness in heaven is constant and forever new. The source of happiness is unchanging in its essence. It is always new, gushing forth happiness for all its creatures. Know that all the beauty you have seen in nature is nothing compared to the beauty and joy of heaven and what I've prepared for those who love me.
0: Our Lord has revealed to me that we should often think of heaven. There are different degrees of happiness in heaven. Every soul will be beautiful, but many souls will shine more glorious than others. Saint Paul has said it best. Eye has not seen, ear has not heard, nor has it entered into the heart of man what God

0: In the name of the Father, and of the Son, and of the Holy Spirit.
1: Amen. Amen.
0: You expired, Jesus, but the source of life gushed forth for souls, and the ocean of mercy opened up for the whole world. O font of life, unfathomable divine mercy, envelop the whole world and empty yourself out upon us.
2: O blood and water, which gushed forth from the heart of Jesus as a fountain of mercy for us, I trust in you.
0: Our Father, who art in heaven, hallowed be thy name.

0: Thy kingdom come, thy will be done, on earth as it is in heaven. Give us this day our daily bread, and forgive us our trespasses, as we forgive those who trespass against us. And lead us not into temptation, but deliver us from evil. Amen. Hail Mary, full of grace, the Lord is with thee. Blessed art thou among women, and blessed is the fruit of thy womb, Jesus. Holy Mary, Mother of God, pray for us sinners, now and at the hour of our death. Amen.
1: The Apostles' Creed.
0: I believe in God, the Father Almighty, Creator of heaven and earth, and in Jesus Christ, his only Son, our Lord, who was conceived by the Holy Spirit, born of the Virgin Mary, suffered under Pontius Pilate, was crucified, died, and was buried. He descended to the dead. On the third day he rose again. He ascended into heaven and is seated at the right hand of God, the Father Almighty. He will come to judge the living and the dead. I believe in the Holy Spirit, the Holy Catholic Church, the communion of saints, the forgiveness of sins, the resurrection of the body, and life everlasting. Amen.
2: Eternal Father,

The Divine Praises. Blessed be God, blessed be his holy name, blessed be Jesus Christ, true God and true man. Blessed be the name of Jesus, blessed be his most sacred heart, blessed be his most precious blood. Blessed be Jesus in the most holy sacrament of the altar. Blessed be the Holy Spirit, the Paraclete. Blessed be the great Mother of God, Mary most holy. Blessed be her holy and immaculate conception. Blessed be her glorious assumption. Blessed be the name of Mary, Virgin and Mother. Blessed be Saint Joseph, her most chaste spouse. Blessed be God in his angels and in his saints.

closed captioning provided by a grant from the Raskob Foundation for Catholic Activities and our Sunday visitor.

May procession. The words evoke warm images of a simpler time. Little girls in white communion dresses gathered around a statue of Our Blessed Mother, or faithful Catholics walking down a sidewalk, rosaries in hand, with a statue of Mary adorned in flowers leading the way. This is part of our faith, a living tradition as deeply embedded in us as making the sign of the cross, and its roots stretch out more than 2,000 years. The custom of processions dates back at least to biblical times, from the Ark of the Covenant being carried to Jerusalem to Jesus's triumphal procession into Jerusalem on Palm Sunday. Even as far back as the 4th century, Saints Basil and Ambrose had written about processions as being long-established traditions. In a stunning 6th century mosaic at the Basilica of Saint Apollinare Nuovo in Ravenna, Italy, for example, we see a procession of young women carrying crowns to the infant Jesus and his mother. Even in modern times, processions, which we now call parades, honor our heroes, sports victories, and holidays. But what is it about the month of May? Why do we honor Mary with a procession in this month versus any other? We can date this tradition all the way back to 13th century Italy. May, which falls within the Easter season, is filled with the blooming flowers of spring, representing a new beginning. It reminds us of the resurrection, of rejuvenation. Beginning in the 1900s, May has also been the month we celebrate Mother's Day. So it's only fitting that we also honor Mary, Jesus's mother, and ours during this beautiful month. Now that you know the history, have your own family procession. Carry an adorned statue of Our Lady through your house to a place of honor. Sing songs, pray the rosary.

once, years ago, a little girl came home late from school. Mom was worried. Where were you? Why were you late? The little girl explained, on the way home, I saw Jamie, who was sad. She was sitting there and crying, so I helped her. What'd you do to help? Mom asked. She answered, I sat down and cried with her. All too often, people try to be strong for each other. I see it all the time. The family members in the hallway trying to be strong for the patient. The patient trying to be strong for them. Instead of all that, why don't we just be real with each other? Our authentic presence is the most important gift we could give. Presence doesn't mean we try to fix each other. It means rather that we walk honestly together during the difficult times. When we're joyful, let's laugh together. When we're sad, let's cry together. We don't need to try to be strong. We need to be real. I think that little girl got it right. God gave us each other so that we would not have to walk the painful, difficult journey of life alone.

0: Mi nombre es América y he recibido 2 trasplantes de riñones. 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
1: Inscríbase hoy mismo y avise a su familia que desea ser donante de órganos, córneas y tejidos. 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
3: So let's continue our conversation now about various large population kind of illnesses, because I think our viewers really love to hear about things that where they know somebody or they themselves have suffered in a particular disease category. That sounds so clinical and so uncaring and so cold, but really there are kind of disease categories, and there are certainly areas of the anatomy that are sometimes more heavily affected and afflicted than others. And today, I think we're going to talk about liver, right?
4: Yes, you know, we've covered a lot of chronic illnesses. And so we started with dementia and then heart disease. And a lot of people have heart failure, end stage renal disease. And the other big organ is liver disease. So I think it'll be good to talk about that. And, you know, liver disease is a very misunderstood and stigmatized disease out of all of them, I think, you know, because somebody who has liver disease, when they come either into the healthcare system or even friends and family, automatically your mind goes to, oh, they did this to themselves. They either are drinking too much alcohol or eating too many fatty foods. And it's a very stigmatizing disease.
3: It is really. And part of the reason for that, as is the case with most stigmatizing behavior, is that people just don't know. They right. don't understand. So I think our conversation today will be really helpful for people who are clueless about this area of illness, but also helpful for people who are suffering from it. Mm-hmm. So that when they hear more about it, we don't always get the real extensive conversation and informative conversation from our providers, but also so that perhaps we can destigmatize this area of illness a little bit.
4: Exactly. So, I think, go ahead.
3: No. So I was just going to say, the assumption always, as you said, is that this comes because of behavioral choices that people are making, and therefore it's self-induced. And I dare say, in the minds of some people, a bit deserved.
4: And I think that's why people sometimes present too late with their illness. You know, you can see the symptoms, you can see the signs. Some of them are, you know, very similar to the other ones that we've talked about in the past. But then you know that, okay, maybe I do suffer from alcohol use disorder. Maybe my diet isn't the best. Maybe I have this. And so they're afraid, I think, sometimes with that stigma. I had a colleague who suffered from a rare autoimmune disorder that affected her liver. And when she presented to the emergency room, you know, they kept asking her, and how much do you drink? How much do you drink? And she said, I don't drink. And, you know, then they would come back and say, really, just tell me, how much do you really drink? And I mean, this was a very well-educated person who knew all about her autoimmune disease that affected her liver, and people would not listen.
3: It's really interesting to me as we're speaking about this, and this is true, it's come up with our other chronic disease discussions, the assumptions that people make. And you can kind of understand lay people making these assumptions because they only know what they see on TV, what they saw in a neighbor, what they assumed or they were told about a total stranger. But when you run into those assumptions with your care providers, that is just so demoralizing. It's it tends to make people either not build up that trust relationship that mm-hmm. we need to have, particularly in the care of chronic illness,
4: right?
3: Or they look for another provider, or they just stop going at all.
4: Right, right. And then they present too late.
3: Yes.
4: Yes. And you know, we don't do a great job in the healthcare system teaching about liver disease. You hear the word cirrhosis, and all of a sudden your mind goes to these causes that we've talked about. But cirrhosis really is the end stage of liver disease. No matter what the cause is, cirrhosis is the things that form. And so cirrhosis really is, it's a destruction of some of the liver cells that then form into nodules. And so the liver will have a nodular appearance, whether it's on the outside, if you're looking at it during surgery, or, you know, on a scan, you'll see these nodules. And, you know, MC, the liver is such an important organ.
3: I was just going to say, before we jump into some of these other issues, can you tell people where is the liver?
4: Yeah.
3: What does it do? What does it mean to not have it do what it's supposed to do?
4: Yeah, so the liver is located right on the right upper side of your abdomen, right underneath your ribs. And so oftentimes people will have pain up there and not know what it is. The gallbladder, which is another organ that's associated with the liver, is tucked right underneath the liver. And we can talk about that in a little bit. But the liver is a filter of all the blood in the body. So the blood comes in, it gets filtered, And then all the toxins in your body, whether it's the products of exercise, whether it's medications, whether it's an infection, everything gets filtered through the liver, and the blood then after it's filtered, it actually gets into the bile, and then it's eliminated through the body. So it's the only way to eliminate cholesterol, medications. Some of them are excreted by the kidney, but a lot of them are done by the liver.
3: And some foods and beverages?
4: And fruit.

0: fruits and beverages as well, vitamins as well. Yeah, yeah. And the liver also has a synthetic function. So it actually makes factors in your body that help your blood to clot. So if you get a cut, it also makes albumin, which is the largest protein in the body and the most important. It's about 2/3 of all the protein in your body, albumin. So when the liver's not functioning, you can get malnourished.
1: One question, backing us up a little bit. You mentioned the production of bile. Can you tell us what bile is and what it does?
0: Yeah, so bile is a substance that is made through in the liver. And what happens is as the blood gets filtered and as all these chemicals that your body doesn't need and are actually toxic need to get out of the body. And so the liver is like a big sponge. And then it has all these little ducts that are connected, interconnected, like a big, you know, tree, and then tons and tons of branches. And what happens is the bile or all these toxins all make their way down these ducts and get stored in the gallbladder. Mm-hmm. And they get concentrated, water is taken out, and then as you eat, actually, the gallbladder squeezes, and it squeezes all those toxins out into the intestines, into the small intestines, and eventually make their way out of the body.
1: So as you said, the liver not only detoxifies us and is essential for that function, it also can produce some of the ingredients mm-hmm. that we need for continued good health in the digestive area.
0: Exactly, yeah. Exactly. And so you can imagine when you get cirrhosis, which are nodules that form in the liver, it completely disrupts all of those functions. It can block bile production, it can block the synthesis or the making of these ingredients that help our blood to clot, that help our body to be nourished.
1: So when we talk about these nodules, you're talking about, the word that comes to mind is calcifications, but I'm not thinking that. I'm just thinking some kind of these hard little bumps
0: yeah.
1: that cover the surface of the liver and really slow down its function, mm-hmm. if not stop some of it.
0: That's right. The process is called fibrosis. So it's almost like, you know, this sponge. You know, when you open up a brand new sponge, a packet of a sponge, it's nice and soft and supple, and then you use it. And then when you leave it out to dry, it gets all hard. And so you can imagine lots of little sponges in the liver all of a sudden getting hard and then not doing their job of filtering.
1: So you mentioned that some of the reasons that we maybe self-induce harm to the liver is because of things that we eat or drink. Can you just broad strokes give us some examples of what those might be?
0: Yeah. So
1: it's probably an excess of anything that is most harmful.
0: Exactly. Everything in moderation, including moderation.
1: Yeah.
0: So, you know, another function of the liver is to store sugar. And so, you know, having too much sugar in your diet, having too much fat in your diet, because cholesterol and triglycerides are actually gotten rid of in the liver by way of the bile. Alcohol, certainly. Even medications, even things that your body may need, like chemotherapy. There are certain chemotherapies that are very toxic to the liver and can actually cause cirrhosis. And so they're monitored very closely.
1: I think people don't understand that when they're sent back over and over and over for blood work, there's a reason for it.
0: Mm-hmm.
1: And in large part, particularly when you talk about chemo and some meds that we're on, certainly people whose diet isn't kind of more rigidly controlled or just normally controlled, the docs need to see what's happening to the liver, what's the impact on the liver.
0: Exactly. And that's why when you go to your doctor and you go for your annual exam, it's important for you to talk with your doctor about how much are you eating? What is your diet like? Do you exercise? How much alcohol do you drink? Do you use any other drugs? Sometimes illicit drugs, but also over-the-counter supplements, which may be too much vitamin A, for example, is toxic to the liver. So even things that may seem healthy could actually affect your liver.
1: Thanks. This is a fascinating conversation, and we'll continue hearing more about what do we do when there's damage to the liver. Thanks.
0: Thanks.
2: 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I'm Father Tom Riley. May Jesus, the divine physician, bless and heal you.

0: As we think about liver disease, the necessity of having a good liver and its function being tip-top, I'm sure that you run into people with liver issues a lot. It strikes me that probably given our tendency to not always be careful about our diet and our exercise and our behaviors, that the liver takes a hit now and then.
1: Mm-hmm, for sure. And in fact, I'm reminded of a patient that I cared for recently who came in. She had actually come in January of this year and had some pain in her abdomen in the left lower side and was found to have diverticulitis and had actually had a perforation. So she had surgery to have that repaired.
0: Diverticulitis being?
1: Oh, inflammation of the large colon where little pockets kind of outpouch from years of constipation and pushing and straining and heavy lifting, and bacteria get stuck in there and eventually cause it to burst.
0: Okay.
1: Yeah, so, thank you.
0: You're welcome.
1: So she came in for that and had this little hole repaired. And while the surgeon was in there, noticed that her liver was nodular. And so as she woke up, he said, "You have cirrhosis." And unfortunately, she didn't have any follow-up with that, and she was in the midst of changing her doctors. But in April, she started gaining some weight. She had gained 15 pounds and was having some swelling of her feet. And she thought, I must be eating too much. But it was time for her to see her doctor, and her doctor said, "This isn't normal to gain that much weight, and it seems like it's fluid. And you were given a diagnosis of cirrhosis. Let's check your liver tests." And her liver tests were actually pretty normal. They really weren't abnormal. And so, you know, she was kind of a conundrum, and they put her on a little bit of a fluid pill to see if she could get rid of the fluid in her ankles and feet and in her abdomen. And that was it. And then she presented to the hospital knowing that she was gaining more and more weight, having more and more fluid. And she actually thought, "Boy, I must be eating too much. I'm not exercising. I don't feel good. I'm tired." And it actually took friends to say, "What is going on with you? You have gained so much weight." And she came in, and in fact, this was all complications from her cirrhosis. And so they ended up doing a tap of the fluid in her belly, and they took off 10 liters of fluid. 10 liters she was carrying around.
0: And probably a lot of people who live in the non-metric life don't realize that a liter is 2.2 pounds.
1: That's right. That's
0: right. That is a tremendous amount of fluid to be carrying in your abdomen.
1: That's right. And if you picture a big bottle of Coca-Cola, the big one, that's 2 liters. And so 5 of those big bottles of Coca-Cola were in her abdominal cavity. And people looked at her and said, "This has to be what we call fatty liver or MASH cirrhosis," and we can talk about that in a little bit. But, you know, they assumed that it was her diet. As it turns out, as we treated her and decided to get a liver biopsy, which is important because if you know what the cause is, you can help to treat that, and you can also, it also helps with prognosis. And so anyway, they got a biopsy, and what did they find was that she actually had alpha-1 antitrypsin deficiency, which is a very rare cause of cirrhosis. In fact, she didn't have a lot of fat in her liver, and she also had right-sided heart failure, which is another big cause of cirrhosis. And so even, you know, in our field in this day and age, people, you know, second-guessed and said this has to be her diet, and it wasn't at all.
0: That's so interesting. One other thing that we've kind of alluded to earlier in our conversation today, but as you're talking about the assumptions that it's diet, do people also almost automatically assume, because certainly the lay public would hear the word cirrhosis and think it must be drinking alcohol? Mm-hmm. That's the first thing the lay public thinks of. And I would imagine a fair number of our clinical colleagues do as well.
1: Absolutely, absolutely. And even patients, you know, even if they don't drink a lot, they all of a sudden are getting questioned by the healthcare system, by their friends, like, "How much do you drink?" And, you know, you think back, "Well, I had a glass of wine 2 weeks ago. Is that it?" You know, it's really such a shame. And that's why I hope something like this series that we're presenting will help to bring some light to this subject.
0: As you were speaking, I was having almost the exact same thought, although the other side of the coin. I was thinking to myself, this series on chronic illness, and liver disease is certainly a chronic illness. Mm-hmm. will hopefully make it easier for the people who have to live with it and those who care for them to think that there's a broader understanding and that kind of a biased or stigmatized thought isn't the first ones that people will hear when they get word of somebody's new diagnosis for something like cirrhosis. Mm-hmm. And I think liver disease, even broadly and generically, people almost always assume it must be drinking.
1: Yeah.
0: So I think that our conversation today and this series in general probably helps people live with what they have, because sadly, it doesn't come in the 10-minute or maybe a little bit longer visit that they have with providers these
1: That's right.
0: days.
1: That's right.
0: Even providers don't have time to sit and say what this means is and how this is going to be managed is.
1: Yeah, exactly. And, you know, I don't want to downplay alcoholic-related right. cirrhosis, because it's a big problem and it's becoming more of a problem in our younger population, especially since the pandemic, when a lot of people were isolated and are still isolated. And, you know, it's easy to get drinks these days. They can be delivered to your house. You can take out from a restaurant. And so, you know, you have to watch your alcohol intake as well, because it's one of the leading causes of cirrhosis.
0: It remains, absolutely. But I think just informing the public, informing those of the public who are watching this series, that there's so much more to the issue will help downgrade the stigma, will downgrade the assumptions that people make, and will make it easier for people who are living with this disease to do so.
1: Mm-hmm. And it's an illness that can sneak up on you, just like our other chronic illnesses. You know, the symptoms that you present with are very similar. Weakness, tiredness, a little bit of swelling in your ankles, you know, not feeling as well, maybe a little nauseated. Mm-hmm. Those are the symptoms that you see in what we call compensated cirrhosis. You have cirrhosis, but it hasn't affected all of the other organs incredibly yet that you would really notice it. These are just minor things.
0: As you're describing these minor things, they are minor. And people suffer them sometimes singly and mm-hmm. sometimes in multiples, you know, several of the symptoms at one time. And yet if you can keep on keeping on, most people do. Mm-hmm. They don't think to either bother the doctor or the nurse practitioner or whomever they see for their primary health care. They don't want to bother somebody. What are the times that they should at least raise the issue? And should they wait until their annual wellness checkup? Or is it worth a call to the office and say, this is going on? Is there anything I should be concerned about?
1: Yeah, anytime that you have a change in your body, that you're noticing it, your shoes are tighter, you're getting more swelling, your abdominal size is increasing, your pants are getting tight, you're not eating as much, you're getting more tired, and whereas you used to walk every day, you're not walking every day. Little things like that should be, set off a little red flag in our brain and say, something is different. And it may be something minor, but this is the time to catch it, because although cirrhosis is almost always irreversible, depending on the cause, if you find it early enough, there can be some cases that are reversible.
0: And at the very least, earlier caught, better managed. Is mm-hmm. that safe to say?
1: Absolutely. Absolutely.
0: Great. Yeah. I think, with this and all of the chronic disease discussions that we're having, at the outset, if we could get people over the idea that they're bothering someone to bring it up, I think we'd have made great strides, both in terms of our conversation, but more importantly, in terms of the way in which people live.
1: That's right.
0: And so we'll keep having these conversations
1: Absolutely.
0: To do that.
1: Thank you.
0: Thanks.

Hi, I'm Father Eric Caden, the director of the Office of Vocations here in the Archdiocese of Boston. Please join your prayers to mine for an increase in vocations to the diocesan priesthood here in Boston. If you yourself are thinking of this extraordinary vocation, or if you know a man who might be considering it, I invite you, even at this moment, to pray to God that he be given the grace and the strength and the courage to hear and to follow that call to serve our Lord and his people here in the Archdiocese of Boston. For more information, I invite you to visit our website, vocationsboston.org, or to follow us on Facebook or Instagram at Vocations Boston. Thank you.

Lord of creation, you gave us the fertile earth and with it our daily bread as a sign of your love and providence. Today, we recognize with sorrow that millions of brothers and sisters continue to suffer from hunger while so many goods are wasted at our tables.

awaken in us a new awareness that we learn to thank for every food, to consume simply, to share with joy, and to care for the fruits of the earth as a gift from you, destined for all, not just a few. Good Father, make us capable of transforming the logic of selfish consumption into a culture of solidarity. May our communities promote concrete gestures, awareness campaigns, food banks, and a sober and responsible lifestyle.

You who sent us your beloved Son, Jesus, broken bread for the life of the world, give us a new heart, hungry for justice and thirsty for fraternity.

may no one be excluded from the common table, and may your Spirit teach us to see bread not as an object of consumption, but as a sign of communion and care. Amen.

May procession. The words evoke warm images of a simpler time. Little girls in white communion dresses gathered around a statue of our Blessed Mother, or faithful Catholics walking down a sidewalk, rosaries in hand, with a statue of Mary adorned in flowers leading the way. This is part of our faith, a living tradition as deeply embedded in us as making the sign of the cross, and its roots stretch out more than 2,000 years. The custom of processions dates back at least to biblical times, from the Ark of the Covenant being carried to Jerusalem to Jesus' triumphal procession into Jerusalem on Palm Sunday. Even as far back as the 4th century, Saints Basil and Ambrose had written about processions as being long-established traditions. In a stunning 6th century mosaic at the Basilica of Saint Apollinare Nuovo in Ravenna, Italy, for example, we see a procession of young women carrying crowns to the infant Jesus and his mother. Even in modern times, processions, which we now call parades, honor our heroes, sports victories, and holidays. But what is it about the month of May? Why do we honor Mary with a procession in this month versus any other? We can date this tradition all the way back to 13th century Italy. May, which falls within the Easter season, is filled with the blooming flowers of spring, representing a new beginning. It reminds us of the resurrection, of rejuvenation. Beginning in the 1900s, May has also been the month we celebrate Mother's Day. So it's only fitting that we also honor Mary, Jesus's mother, and ours during this beautiful month. Now that you know the history, have your own family procession. Carry an adorned statue of Our Lady through your house to a place of honor. Sing songs, pray the rosary.

0: Every Sunday, the Catholic TV Network brings you Masses from around the country. Starting at 10 a.m., live from the Basilica of the Sacred Heart at the University of Notre Dame. Then, at 4 p.m., from the San Fernando Cathedral in San Antonio, Texas, and from the Archdiocese of Boston at 7 p.m. Masses from around the country every Sunday on the Catholic TV Network.
1: Hello, I'm Bishop Reed here in Christ Cathedral in Garden Grove, California. I want to invite you to join me in meditating on the mysteries of the Holy Rosary throughout the course of every day, right here on Catholic TV, America's Catholic Television Network.

0: Hey everybody, it's Craig Siracusa, Walk in Faith. Yes, we are back again at the Opera House in Williamsburg, Brooklyn, the Emmaus Center. Thank God we are ready, we are open. But today's exciting. I'm sitting down with my friend Linda Rozelle. We're gonna discuss her new book, Journeys with the Tin Can Pilgrim. Linda, thank you so much for coming all the way to Brooklyn. I appreciate it.
1: It was an adventure. Thank you for having me. I must say, this Emmaus Center is absolutely stunning.
0: Thank you.
1: It's just beautiful.
0: It is fascinating. It was built in the 1800s, remodeled. Monsignor Hernandez, Bishop DiMarzio, Monsignor Jamie have been behind it, and it is spectacular.
1: Well, it's lovely, and being here is really an honor. Thank you so much. And it gave me the opportunity to grow in trust in God on the way here, because I had to tow my 19-foot Airstream over the Verrazano Narrows Bridge and through the Brooklyn Queens Expressway. So that was a new experience for me with the Airstream.
0: That's difficult for anyone. And so, yes, God was with you on that journey. When we spoke a couple of weeks ago, a mutual friend, Carl, told me about the story. I started to reflect and think about it. I made the joke. It was really that day I was setting up my fourth shed in my yard. I accumulate so much stuff, and I'm reading the book, I'm reflecting on that, and I blame it on my wife that she collects. It's really me. But I'm thinking about the book, reading about it, and especially the part where you said, you know, you only have like one or two, say, wine glasses and maybe two spoons, and you have to get rid of all of your stuff, and detachment. And I'm thinking, I'm like, can I do that? So how does an antitrust lawyer from DC, and I love the term you use, it's sticks and bricks. How do you go from sort of giving that all up to now living in a 19-foot Airstream?
1: It was easier than it sounds. And one of the reasons is it really was in response to a call from God. And so I was at a point in my life where I was facing becoming an empty nester because my children were grown. And I also had finished the major projects that I had been hired to work on for a small nonprofit in the Virginia suburbs of DC. Before that, I had retired from my job as an antitrust lawyer. So I was just doing a little bit of legal work as in-house counsel for the nonprofit. And I was at this point where I just didn't know where I wanted to go or what I wanted to do in the next stage of my life. So I gave it all to God. And I said, Lord, here I am. What would you like me to do? Whatever it is, I'll do it. And that is a very dangerous prayer. But boy, does he give you the graces to to follow what he asks you to do. And so he put it on my heart to sell everything I had, including my townhouse, which was a 2,500 square foot townhouse in a very desirable area of Northern Virginia. I quit my job and I bought an Airstream and a truck and learned how to drive a truck, a Ram 1500, after having driven a Mazda 3 for most of my recent history.
0: It's interesting because, you know, discernment. I mean, that takes a lot. And I've learned too recently about when I pray, I have to be very specific, you know, on how I ask or what I ask for and how I pray. Because regardless if God answers or not, that is the answer. If it doesn't always work in my favor, that's fine. That's the way God answers. I know you were raised Catholic, and then I think it was 13, you know, that sort of difficult conversation where you made the sacraments, but, you know, I guess you sort of separate or walked away, or you weren't as engaged. I don't know the word you use, but what happened in your life that sort of reconnected you to your faith?
1: I essentially stopped going to church right after confirmation, which is sadly not atypical. I was very busy with my professional career and with getting married and all sorts of things. And anytime the Holy Spirit sort of gave a gentle knock at my door, I really didn't listen. What happened that really spurred me to go back to church is that I was working at the law firm, and a dear friend of mine who I had been in law school with, and he'd recently gotten engaged, he was friends with both myself and my husband, he was on vacation mountain climbing in Argentina, and he had a heart attack and died on the mountain at age 33. And I was devastated by that when I came back to the office and found out, because the news came in the middle of a work day. I went into my office, sat down, and was just started talking to God, really, because I was so angry. I was like, how can somebody this good die so young? That's not fair. And I really felt a soft, still voice in my heart say, go to church and pray for him.
0: Wow.
1: And I did. I went there and sobbed a lot in the pews and resolved that I would start going to Mass. And then one thing followed from another. As I went to Mass, I learned a

0: lot about the faith that I didn't know, including about the real presence, mm-hmm. which seems crazy because I went through CCD as a child, but I just somehow never got it, never absorbed it. And I eventually worked up the courage to go to confession for the first time in 18 years. And boy, if you want to hear a priest be happy.
1: Like looking at his watch.
0: No, you go in and you say, "Bless me, Father, for I have sinned. It's been 18 years since my last confession." And this priest was like, "Hallelujah, welcome home."
1: But you mentioned earlier too about how that small, still voice.
0: Yes.
1: And now looking back, do you see that God was communicating and chasing you down?
0: Absolutely. I remember that there were many occasions that sort of drew me closer to him. I broke a finger, which sounds very minor, but I had a bone tumor in the finger, and I was actually out for a while from work, and it kind of got me off the merry-go-round where I started mm-hmm. taking time to think and reflect. And I remember when I was going to physical therapy, I would pass a sign at a Catholic church that said, "Inactive Catholics, we welcome you back." That stuck in my head. I remembered that. And when I eventually did go back, that's where I went because, you know, it was kind of scary to come back after being away for a long time. And then I was worried, well, is this going to look weird? I'm here by myself. My husband isn't into this. But it was all fine. And like you said, when you're peaceful and quiet, God really normally doesn't whack us over the head with a 2x4. I mean, he really does speak quietly, and he speaks through other people. So I started, after I embarked on the road, I started writing a travel blog about visiting shrines and religious sites because people kept asking me if I was going to do a blog. And I started feeling in prayer like, "Oh, God, do you want me to do a blog? Is this why this topic keeps coming up?" And I felt sure that it was. So I do a non-commercial blog where I just write about the beauty of God in nature, and I write about shrines and religious sites, and I try to make it appealing to people who are religious and people who are not religious so that there might be a little nugget that someone mm-hmm. can take away and have that might plant a seed with them.
1: Agree. When I became, you know, I was always involved in the church, raised Catholic, but I really now am on fire for my faith. And it has to be about 12 years when I went to Fatima. Since then, my life has dramatically changed. But what happens is the people that you were brought up, could be family too, mm-hmm. they know me as the old Craig. What happened in your life to when you started to build that relationship with Christ? Was your family, your husband at the time, accepting or able to accept the new Linda?
0: It was very difficult for the people who knew me because I had been very secular and very focused on professional success. And it did cost me my marriage because my husband was not able to accept this new person that I'd become. He wanted the 20-year-old that he fell in love with and married, he wanted that woman back. As he put it, and I made this a title of a section of the book, he felt that he married Gloria Steinem and woke up with Jerry Falwell. But he just got mm-hmm. tired of the fact that I wasn't going to change back to the person I had been. And the fact that I was really making Jesus the center of my life. And so that wasn't what he signed up for. Mm-hmm. And I mean, we didn't have a truly Catholic marriage in that sense. And I did eventually get an annulment after he divorced me. But it was the restaurant where that scene kind of tugs at people's heartstrings because I went there thinking, "Oh, this mm-hmm. is great. We're going out on a date to a restaurant." And he had asked me to come to one of our favorite restaurants basically to tell me that he was done trying and we were going to get divorced. Mm. So I've learned from that experience to really be careful in inviting people and not try to hit them over the head too hard.
1: If you would have had a relationship with Christ, right, looking back, let's uh-huh. say, and you were able to discern at the time, do you think things would have been different? Would you still have, you know, went to law school? Do you think you still would be, would you be sitting here? Because things would have been very different.
0: I really don't know. I might have been called to the consecrated life if I had developed the kind of relationship that I have now with my Lord and Savior. Because, I mean, I don't feel lonely, actually. I mean, sometimes a little bit, and I'll call a girlfriend on the phone or another friend and chat for a bit, but I never feel like I'm alone. Mm-hmm. I mean, I build what I'm doing. What I'm doing is only made possible by the fact that I pray a lot and that I go to this, I frequent the sacraments. I try to go to confession weekly and to Mass daily, if it is at all possible. Sometimes I can't do that unless I'm going to drive for an hour and a half. It's just that in the circumstances of my ordinary life, I thought my plan was, well, maybe I should go and volunteer at another pro-life ministry. Maybe I should volunteer my skills as a lawyer and do pro bono legal work. You know, all of these things seemed very logical. Buying a travel trailer and living in it and wandering around the country and talking to people about God is not something I ever imagined I would do. But honestly, I am so happy doing this because I know I'm doing what he wants me to
1: exactly.
0: do. And he makes each of us, Craig, for a purpose.
1: Exactly.
0: You know that.
1: It's not trying to force your agenda onto God and make the deals. And it's according to his plan, not
0: yes.
1: mine. Those simple words, and I remember too in CCD, maybe I wasn't paying attention. I went to Catholic school, maybe I wasn't paying attention, but I remember always making deals with God, negotiating with mm-hmm. God. I swear, I'll, you know, if you let this work. And the minute I surrendered, and you talk about that, which is so hard as a Catholic to say, I surrender. Mm-hmm. When you surrender your life and you give it to Christ, and I said, I'll do whatever you want, the doors opened.
0: Right.
1: And there was no agenda. There's nothing beneath that. It's whatever you want me to do. If you don't want me to be here, fine.
0: Mm-hmm.
1: And then you sort of release that control. But that's not what society says. That's not what the kids are. I need to control everything. But when you give your life to Christ, when you surrender it over, there's this sense of peace. Same way, you don't know where you're going to be in a week from now, or 2 weeks, or where
0: right.
1: you're going to plug in.
0: I didn't know I was going to be here.
1: Because we can't recite those passages, right? God has me in the palm of his hand mm-hmm. and not truly believe it. If I believe that passage and I'm willing to say it, then I have to say, wherever you want me to go, I'll do. Whatever you want me to do, I'll do.
0: Mm-hmm.
1: And you're living that. I have it here. You're like a modern day apostle. You're spreading the gospel around the country. And I guarantee if you can go to another country with that, which I don't know if you can, you would.
0: There are so many people on the road who are full-time nomads. And this is what I thought, you know, in his providence, this is the little niche that he's given me, which is to go and minister to people who live full-time on the road. And by minister, I don't mean that I walk up and I say, hi, I'm Linda Rozelle, and I'm here to tell you why you should give your life to Christ. And there's nothing wrong with that approach, but that's not the one he called me to. The one that he called me to is simply to be a friend to people and to listen and mm-hmm. be present and also, you know, to be true, to mm-hmm. witness to what I believe. And so you don't know what kind of seed that is that you
1: That's
0: planted.
1: That's exactly right. You said it.
0: And the Holy Spirit and other people that God brings into that person's lives are the ones that are going to cultivate that seed
1: yep.
0: and see it grow. And you may never know what that is. I think on very rare occasions, which I do talk about in my book, In Journeys with a Tin Can Pilgrim, I talk about the occasional times where I was able to see something more, where a friend of mine introduced me to a friend of theirs long distance, and I went to visit her at her campsite, and we talked, and she and her husband actually followed me to a shrine I was going to because they hadn't been to confession in a long time. They ended up going to confession when they hadn't been in a very long time. And then they made plans to come back and talk to the priest about marriage counseling. So that was a rare instance where, you know, he kind of said, here, you know,
1: I'll give you something.
0: Here's a little bit, because there aren't any metrics.
1: No, there's
0: absolutely
1: there's no KPI in the Holy Spirit.
0: Nope.
1: No KPI. You said it too, present. Mm-hmm. I mean, in every passage, it's his sitting there with the one person, being present, listening. And I think it's harder to live out our faith. It's easy to say, but if I'm living a different life, the actions, my deeds, my words, they all need to be in line to work towards being holy, right?
0: Right.
1: So I want people to see me and go, I'm the same as you. Say, there's something different about that person.
0: Mm-hmm.
1: And then that's the seed. But if I'm proclaiming the gospel and acting a different way, it's a contradiction. I'm not representing my faith or Jesus Christ the right way. I want people to see there's something different. And a friend of mine used this term. He said, we're like mailmen. And I said, what do you mean? He goes, we drop the mail, but the mailman never waits to see if he paid the bill. You're on to the next person, so you plant the seed and you leave.
0: Mm-hmm.
1: And I was like, that's so interesting. And he's like, that's how I minister, is I just plant it and I
0: right.
1: go. Because we don't know. Like, so there's no KPI. There's no way I'm going to know if I plant the seed. We just do what we're called to do.
0: Right. And we fail

sometimes. I mean, I fail all the time. There's a reason I go to confession just about every week, because I make mistakes. I miss opportunities to talk to people. There's always something to do when you're traveling on the road. Things break on the RV, you're meeting new people, you make plans to do.

0: it becomes a two-way conversation. It's not just reciting prayers by rote or checking some boxes like, yes, I prayed my rosary today, so I'm good. But it's actually trying to meditate upon it and see, listen and ask him, what are you trying to show me? How does this passage from the readings at Mass apply to my life today?
1: That's right, it's listening. And I think a lot of people, I always generalize people, and we do something similar. I do a lot of hard work, sweep. I love to rake the leaves. Anything manual labor where I'm meditating and praying and listening. Because what happens is we pray. I prayed 15 minutes in the morning, but then I'm on my day. There's no time for God to speak to me and for me to reflect on that. So if I'm just praying out of a, you know, part of the routine of my day, but I'm not allowing God to speak to my spirit, you got to just, and for me it works. It's just raking the leaves and listening to what God says. Just, even if I don't want to hear it, I want to listen. And reading scripture, let scripture be revealed within my spirit. Because you can read the same passage 10 times and it applies to me differently. I'm like, this was past week, it was James, right? And I was like, good works. And I always think about the good works and just the way the what's happening in society now. I always reflect on those passages. Am I doing enough? Do people know that I am a Christian? Am I carrying the cross? Like, those are the things I constantly reflect on. And it's by being alone with Christ, by reading scripture.
0: It's the intention and the effort with which you do something, not the result, that really, really matters.
1: That's right.
0: That is detachment. That's spiritual detachment. That's not getting so caught up and set on your own goals and your own understanding of what those goals are, that you're not willing to change what you're doing. When I'm learning for the first time how to dump the tanks on my RV, or how to back into a spot, or how to tow, you know, God was there with me, and I bring him into the lessons that I have on how to do this. So someone who's not interested necessarily in religion, but is very interested in RVing, they can read my book and they can get a lot out of it in terms of how to do this, how to be in an RV. I have a little checklist that makes it simple for them. But if you're at all open to developing a deeper relationship with your Creator, at whatever point you're approaching that, the book is filled with invitations to go deeper, and I have some passages, you know, that are very overtly religious and trying to encourage people to reflect and ask themselves questions about when did I experience something very difficult in life that ultimately something good came out of, and where was God in that, and encouraging them to do things like pray. And explaining how to pray, that it is really a conversation. Yes. You have to leave room for God to act and respond.
1: No, I agree. And even for like, I thought about maybe renting an RV, and it has like those, like you said, the checklist. I think the book is fantastic. It's a book that I can read for a sort of religious purpose, but I can also read if I was, you know, about to take a trip with my family and I had some questions that I didn't know who to ask. So just one last question. Has there been, say, pre-COVID, post-COVID, has there been an increase in people sort of, you know, giving up the white picket fence and that whole theory of I need to own a home and sort of becoming a nomad or living on the road? Have you seen an increase?
0: Absolutely. It's a huge increase because, for one thing, people learned that they can work remotely during the pandemic. So there are a lot of people on the road, and that has increased dramatically too in the past year with the pandemic. It provides a very easy and safe way to travel, in a sense, because you're cooking your own food, you have your own sanitary facilities. You can be pretty isolated if you want to be isolated. You get to see absolutely gorgeous sights. I mean, the number of parks and beautiful areas in our country are just amazing. So I think also when people are feeling this sense of uncertainty, and it helps them, they feel a yearning for something, and they may not identify that as a yearning for God. Sometimes they identify that as a yearning for freedom, as a yearning for seeing the beauty of the country and traveling. But within that yearning, there really is a yearning for God.
1: Can you share with us some of your, you know, contact or panhandles?
0: Sure. My blog is tincanpilgrim.com. And then I have a book page, which is tincanpilgrimbook.com. And that basically outlines where I'm going on my book

0: tour where I have different media appearances, and it also has links to buy the book and to look at what some other people have said about the book. It's available on Amazon, both print on demand and in Kindle. And you can now go to your local bookstore and ask for the book, because they can order it through, the bookstore can order it through Ingram Spark or directly from the publisher, St. John's Press.
1: And guys, I would advise you to follow Linda, purchase the book, support Linda's ministry, you know, and thank you very much for coming.
0: Thank you, Craig, for having me here. It's been a wonderful experience.
1: My pleasure. Guys, I hope you enjoyed today's episode of Walk in Faith. Always remember, you have the ability to inspire and evangelize through your words and actions. God bless you.

May procession. The words evoke warm images of a simpler time. Little girls in white communion dresses gathered around a statue of Our Blessed Mother, or faithful Catholics walking down a sidewalk, rosaries in hand, with a statue of Mary adorned in flowers leading the way. This is part of our faith, a living tradition as deeply embedded in us as making the sign of the cross, and its roots stretch out more than 2,000 years. The custom of processions dates back at least to biblical times, from the Ark of the Covenant being carried to Jerusalem to Jesus's triumphal procession into Jerusalem on Palm Sunday. Even as far back as the 4th century, Saints Basil and Ambrose had written about processions as being long-established traditions. In a stunning 6th century mosaic at the Basilica of Saint Apollinare Nuovo in Ravenna, Italy, for example, we see a procession of young women carrying crowns to the infant Jesus and his mother. Even in modern times, processions, which we now call parades, honor our heroes, sports victories, and holidays. But what is it about the month of May? Why do we honor Mary with a procession in this month versus any other? We can date this tradition all the way back to 13th century Italy. May, which falls within the Easter season, is filled with the blooming flowers of spring, representing a new beginning. It reminds us of the resurrection, of rejuvenation. Beginning in the 1900s, May has also been the month we celebrate Mother's Day. So it's only fitting that we also honor Mary, Jesus's mother, and ours during this beautiful month. Now that you know the history, have your own family procession. Carry an adorned statue of Our Lady through your house to a place of honor. Sing songs, pray the rosary.

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Today, we recognize with sorrow that millions of brothers and sisters continue to suffer from hunger, while so many goods are wasted at our tables.

awaken in us a new awareness that we learn to thank for every food, to consume simply, to share with joy, and to care for the fruits of the earth as a gift from you, destined for all, not just a few. Good Father, make us capable of transforming the logic of selfish consumption into a culture of solidarity. May our communities promote concrete gestures, awareness campaigns, food banks, and a sober and responsible lifestyle.

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May no one be excluded from the common table, and may your Spirit teach us to see bread not as an object of consumption, but as a sign of communion and care. Amen.

Hello, I'm Bishop Reed, standing in the magnificent Cathedral Basilica of the Assumption in Covington, Kentucky. 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
1: Prayer's not words about God, but a relationship with God. It's not about God. There's a moment in my life I've never forgotten. Years ago, when I first began speaking, I used to think that speaking and the power of the message depended on my preparation, how many hours I spent. And I remember listening to a guy, and he said, for every Sunday message, he said it takes me about 20 hours per message. And that would be a reasonable time for every time to be able to be together. He said about 20 hours. And he said, if I cut down on that, the people pay. You know? And he said, so either I'm going to put in the 20 hours and I pay, or I put in less and the people pay. He said, someone's going to pay if you don't do it. I used to think that it was my ability to get it right, to frame the sentences. If you know my family, they'd tell you stories all the time. I spend hours.

is pacing up and down the house looking for sentences. Looking for sentences. I spent ages trying to take theological terms and think, most people aren't theologically trained. How can I say that? That wouldn't make it simplistic and lose its meaning, but would keep it at full strength. But an ordinary person who's a doctor or a teacher or a nurse, trained in a different discipline, would understand what it said. I used to think it depended on my ability to reach people's hearts. That if I was good, and if you knew me back in my youth days when I did youth ministry or in the years after that when I was running a early community version of this, I wasn't worried about God. I was worried about my talent and my ability to do it. But the longer I've worked with the Lord, and I think the Lord allows you to experience your own frailty and your own failure, the more I've discovered that what really changes people isn't cleverness and it isn't communication, it's His presence. It's Him. It's Him. And there are times when I've spoken and I've known when I've looked out to the crowd, I'm just giving words. And there's all sorts of techniques you can use to help talk faster, talk softer. When you see people get tired, just move a hand and you'll wake the whole group up because you moved. There's all sorts of things you can learn. It changes no one's life. And there's other times when I've sensed the breathing of the Spirit through every word. And I've stood back and I've watched myself almost in the third person, watch myself speaking and realizing it's nothing to do with me. It's nothing to do with me. That's why we have to pray, everyone. That's why in your work and in your family, with your children, with your family that's estranged from you, you've got to pray. Those of us who carry hurts from our past, we were damaged by what people had done to us. And just about everybody I know falls into a category of that at times. You either live your life with past hurts dominating you, or you become free, and you become free in one way, His presence. And that's why you meet people who had terrible, terrible things happen to them when they were young as they submitted their lives to the power of God and how He rebuilt them to make them completely new and confident in who they are. That's why we pray. Prayer is what makes space for God to work. Prayer is what turns ministry, and all of us are in ministry. If you're a mum, a dad, a husband, a wife, a friend, a colleague, you're retired in a retirement place, means you're all in ministry because you're around people. Because what does ministry mean? Ministry means service. We're always in the service of people. We're all in ministry. There's no one in ministry. This is not ministry. This is just a ministry. It's not the ministry. We're all in ministry. Prayer is what turns our ministry into an encounter with the presence of God. Prayer is what wills words with fire, fills words with fire, and gives ordinary actions eternal weight. It says wills. I used to will it, but we now get God to fill it, right? We're not building a brand with our lives. Oh, I'm Paolo Pamela. I'm John Purcell. I'm Rosemary Downs. Many of us treat our lives and who we are as a brand to promote. What will people think of us? We're not building a brand, we're building an altar. We're building an altar. When we pray, heaven draws near when we pray. When we seek Him, He moves. When we give Him our time, He gives us His heart. See, if we will be known for anything as the Catholic Guy Ministry and Impactors, let it be this, that we are a people of prayer. That in every home, every gathering of the ministry, in every group, every prayer is the atmosphere that we breathe. When I was speaking in East Melbourne last week, a man, a doctor, came to me afterwards and he said, I knew about the Holy Spirit coming on you. He said, it never occurred to me that I was called to live my life in the presence of the Holy Spirit everywhere I went, that He was meant to me right there. He said, today is the first time. He said, I've just retired. I've been faithful
Catholic man my whole life, I never knew I was meant to be filled and to live in his presence. God's not first asking for strategy for your life or for our ministry. He's asking for surrender. He's calling for a people who will bow before they build their lives. Who will listen before they speak, and who will seek his face before they seek results. That's what he's looking for. Because prayer is not preparation for the work. Prayer is the work of your life. Prayer is the work. It's to live constantly with him. If we want to see lives changed, if we want to see marriages changed, if we want to see families restored, if we want to see faith renewed, if we want to see youth reached, it'll happen because we are people of prayer, not people of strategy. Not people of strategy. In this year, among all the things I've felt like God speaking to me, we are about to do a number of things. Our strategy team has made the decision that we this year are going to start 20 more locations like this. We're going to start 20. And you can say, how are we going to do that? Read the blue pages. It's in there. It gives you the exact formula as to how we're going to do it. Right. On top of that, we will launch in a couple of months' time a very deliberate youth ministry where we are in the process of negotiating with others and ourselves to run a series of school camps and retreats for young people in order to raise a group of young people. And we've got people and we've invited some young people from around who carry the fire of God in them. I was recently with a group of people, a place I'm going to give some talks in December. I've been asked if I'd give 12 hours of talks. 15 hours of talks to a group of young people. They're all 18, 19, 20. And they said to me at the end of it, can you talk for 15 hours? And I said, might be a bit hard for me. And they said, because every other speaker wants longer, because it's not enough time for them. And they said, so if it's too much for you, and I said, oh, I reckon I'll be all right. Yeah. And I met this group of 18, 19, 20-year-olds, and they are on fire. Oh, my goodness. Like, I met them, 30 of them. They are on fire. And my first thought was, I pray with all my heart that my grandchildren could spend time with them. Not me, not people like me, because I'm old enough to be my grandchildren's granddad. I pray. And I thought to myself, how do I find the finances to send young people to transform their lives? And I've seen transformation in the past. It just occurred to me. So we are going to establish a very deliberate youth ministry to go after young people. And we're going to do it in such a way that we can duplicate it into other places. Now, why do we keep duplicating? Why don't we just say, let's do it here? Because what was the foundational word to this place and to the ministry? I'm calling you to proclaim my glory to the ends of the earth. And if I've learned anything, many people just get called, I'm calling you to this suburb, or I'm calling you to this city. And when you do what God asks you to do, you experience anointing and blessing and multiplication. But if you decide, but I don't want to go and do it to everybody, I just want to do it here, you will not experience blessing and it will not work here. Just like the person who decides God's called them just to do it locally and they think I'm going to do it in many places, it doesn't work. You have to stand in the river of your anointing, if that makes sense. And I realized that if it was going to work here, the only way for it to work here, the only way is for us to do it elsewhere as well, so that there was no other way it would work unless we did it in other places. So we sense God saying to us, move into this direction. And we've had meetings with our leadership team, our strategy team and others and people outside, and we're working in a very deliberate direction. We also know
that training, formation, building.

people is important. And so we're working at the establishment of a training facility where people can come from around the world. And initially we're going to do it with someone else to help us and get it going so that people we can train, people of all ages. And we're going to do that as well. And then we're going to engage in acts of mercy. Have a look at proclamation. Proclaim my glory to the ends of the earth. Now, what's proclamation? There's two forms of proclamation. There's proclamation in terms of word. Let me tell you who God is. But if you read the Gospels, let my light shine before men, let your light shine before men that they may see your good works and give glory to God in heaven. It doesn't say that they may hear your words. For the gospel to be proclaimed, it must have good works. Otherwise, you're just a speaker. And so for us, we are going to engage in good works. And one of the things we're going to do, because we want to reach young people and older people, is we're going to work with people about involving ourselves in the third world on mercy ships. And being involved in helping place. So some of you have got kids, when your kids get old enough, they'll get to be part of it as well. And there's a whole numerous number of other things that we're going to do. And part of that, we've just established a company, a legal company, both here and in the United States, to work in the area of mercy. So that we can fulfill what God has asked us. Because if all we're doing is just telling and doing parish missions, and doing events and telling you, hey, love Jesus, and all we're doing is heart events, and that's all we're doing, telling you about Jesus, it ain't going to work. That's why heart's got a better understanding of this than much of our ministry, because they always think about the underprivileged, the poor, the weak, the hidden, and the hurting as well. If we want to see people awaken to God, if we want to see young people awaken for God, those who are far from Him, it will happen not because we have better methods, or because we have more money. It's because we will have burning hearts. And hearts only burn when they're near the flame, right? That's why Jesus often withdrew to lonely places to pray. Did you notice that? That's why He prayed before choosing the 12. That's why even in the Garden of Gethsemane before the cross, He knelt and prayed, Father, not my will but yours be done. Prayer is where we learn to trust again. It's where our fear is turned to faith and our plans become His purpose. It's prayer. It's prayer. In the book of Acts, it says this. Then they returned to Jerusalem from the mount called Olivet. Now, what this passage is this is after Jesus has just ascended. He's just had 3 years of training. They're out of discipleship training school. He's left. They're all by themselves. They returned to Jerusalem from the Mount of called Olivet, which is near Jerusalem, a Sabbath day's journey away. And when they'd entered the city, they went to the room upstairs where they were staying. Peter and John, James and Andrew, Philip and Thomas, Bartholomew and Matthew, James son of Alphaeus, and Simon the Zealot, and Judas son of James. And these were constantly devoting themselves to prayer together with certain women, including Mary, the mother of Jesus, as well as His brothers. What does Acts 14 tells us? After Jesus had ascended, the disciples could have rushed into action because they'd been told, go into all the nations. They could have begun organizing. They could have started planning how to reach the world. But instead it says they all joined together constantly in prayer with the women and Mary, the mother of Jesus and His brothers. That was the beginning of the church. It was prayer. Before Pentecost, the descent of the Holy Spirit, it came prayer. Before the outpouring of the Spirit came waiting, they prayed. Before they were sent, they were still. They prayed. And maybe that's what God is saying to us in this season, in whatever way we watch this and participate, wherever we are. Before we go, we must bow. Before we speak, we must listen. Before we act, we must adore. Because it's in those moments of stillness that the fire of God falls again, like the young 18 and 19 and 20-year-olds that I met that are so rare. When we pray, the air begins to change. Last week, someone in Melbourne spoke to us and a group of them, and I stood there and I watched a group of people who are hungry

And as I gave this message, the whole room started crying. And a man came to me afterwards and he said, I was just shaking as I listened. And the presence of God filled the room. He said, I was just shaking and I stood there and I could see the lights were on. I can't see you where I am. I can just see the outline. I can't see anyone's face. But there I could see. Because it's in those moments of stillness that fire falls. When we pray, the air begins to change. When we pray, our hearts get softened. When we pray, we start to see not what we can do for God, but what He can do through us and what He can do in us. The kind of prayer that we need right now, Impactors, is this. Prayer that shapes us before it changes anything around us. If you have a heart for young people, start praying. If you want to see your marriage better, start praying. If you want to see your people at work, no, come to know, start praying. If you have a heart for your children, start praying. Not saying a prayer, but praying. Live a life of prayer. The kind of prayer we need is prayer that makes us more like Jesus. Did you hear that? To make prayer that makes us more like Jesus. Prayer that carries our world around us into the heart of God. And as we begin here, this is where it starts, not with more words. We don't need another message. It doesn't start with programs. It doesn't start with organization. It starts with presence. It's not with performance, but with power that comes abiding. So when heaven draws near, everything else finds its peace. And so my question to you is, do you hear? I heard a man who started a pastor of a church. He started a ministry, and there was just him and a couple of others who began, and it started to grow really fast. And he said one day, and he said his staff came into his office. They locked the door, and he said, "I'm sitting at my desk and I'm looking up this staff. There was just a few of them, and they locked the door and they said, 'We're not going letting you out.'" We're being overrun. And they said, we're not leaving here until you agree to start preaching and speaking on service. We need help. And everybody's a taker. And so he said, all right. And he thought, well, I'll give a talk on serving. And we'll set up a roster. And so he started and he gave a talk the first week. And you know what? He said, at the end of the first week, no one served. No one helped. So he came back the next week and he thought, I'll give a talk on serving. And he said, at the end of 2 weeks, no one served. So I thought, oh. So he said, I went for another 2 weeks, week three and week four. He said, still no one in this group that was growing by hundreds stood up and said, we'll help. He said, I then got determined at week four. He said, I set in. He said, I then started talking for week five, week six, week seven. And at the end of week seven, no one helped. So he said, I kept going. Week eight, week nine, week 10. And he said, at the end of week 10, no one served or helped. So he said, I kept going. Week 11, week 12. And he said, at the end of week 12, one person came along and said, how can I help? See, for many of us, we don't hear, and there are many of you listening to me, and you don't hear a word I've said today. Oh, you think you did. But as your heart shifted, that you walk from where you are right now with that sense of Him right there, and a determination that you will live 24/7 with Him right there. Most of you missed it. And that's okay, because I'm going to go for week three next week. And I'm going to stay here as long as I need to. And let me tell you this, and I know that sounds tough. It took me years to get this. I've told the story of the priest I used to go and see. He wanted to see me every single week.
And every week he'd say to me, how many days did you pray? And did you hear his voice? And if I said I prayed for 6 days, he'd go, I'm so disappointed in you. I'm just so disappointed that you don't love him enough that you would find some time. TV, homework, friends, kicking the ball outside was more important than him. If we want to be used by God, we must become a people of prayer. Now, there's many ways to pray. Many, many ways to pray. And we should develop many ways to pray. But pray we should. In the end of the day, June Jamondo, who is 6 weeks old, her parents right now hold her spiritual future in their hands. She's loved by God, that's for sure. But the degree that her mum and dad become holier and live in the presence of God will dictate how well they raise her. Her salvation is up to God, not them. But as they grow in holiness, seeking after him, his voice, they will do that thing called spiritual parenting. Oh, there's a million books out there on how to be a parent, and just about everybody's got an opinion. But imagine if they tune in to, we're going to be so passionately in love with the Lord. Last Sunday, I went to a meeting in another city, and I met a man by the name of John O'Brien. He's now about 80 years old. And John was someone when I was 18 years old, I used to visit his home. And when I visited his home, he would come home from work, he'd say hello to his wife, have a cup of tea, and then he would stand up and he'd say to his four daughters and his wife, I'm going to pray now. I used to visit on a Friday. He did it every week. And he'd go and he would leave and he'd get up and he'd come back 20 minutes later and he'd said, I've been with the Lord. And I met him last Sunday. Now he's an old, much older gentleman than the young man I remember when I was just a kid. You know, and I watched him last Sunday and he loves the Lord. Where's your chair to pray? And to even your children who won't go to church, will you make prayer a priority over them? But let them know that you're at prayer. Prayer is what's going to change our world. Prayer is what's going to build our community, being in his presence. So next week, let's go for week 3. And I'm going to keep going until we walk in the room and there's an atmosphere here and in everywhere we are that Jesus lived in, where his atmosphere was prayer. Close your eyes, everybody. Loving Father, we come before you right now in the name of Jesus. We're just going to pray for a moment. And Lord God, we come before you right now. And Father, we ask right now that you would look upon all of us. And Father, as I speak the challenge to prayer, and that's what it is, it's a challenge. I pray that we would hear something beyond my words, that there would be a quickening within us and our spirit of you. That it's not about, Lord, it's not about, Lord, it's not about, Lord, whether we have a prayer time, but it's about chasing after you. It's about living in an atmosphere of your presence. Lord, we're a community of people in all the places we are, and we long for more of you ourselves. But we have a hunger, Lord, to see other people come to you. And we pray that every day, and we say, Lord, give me a hunger for others. And Lord, we say, we're desperate for your presence. Every day we pray. May, Lord, they not be words. And so, Lord, I pray right now, if there be things to be said between us, may we do that. Come, Holy Spirit. And Lord, as we finish, I pray for Justin and Michaela. June will be okay. Because the quality of her life will be dictated by the holiness of Justin and Michaela's life.
June will be more than okay.

But I pray for Justin and Michaela, that you would anoint them with a call to holiness deeper than they've ever been. That a fire would burn within them for you, not for what they can do for you, but for you. Because if they're on fire, how can that little girl be anything else but raised in the presence of holiness? It's mum and dad, Lord. Bless them and bless us. And Father, we make this prayer in Jesus' name through the power of your Holy Spirit. Amen. When I was younger, a Catholic priest used to say to me all the time that my relationship, our relationship with God, was not meant to be something that was stagnant. It was meant to grow. He spent heaps of time with me over and over, helping me grow in my relationship with God. That helped me in ways I couldn't have imagined. Well, I want to be able to send you a daily devotional video, just a very short video that you can receive into your inbox every day. And its goal is to help you grow in your relationship with God. There are people in countries all over the world who receive this every day. And it, many people tell me it has blessed them. It had blessed me, what this priest did for me, and I'm passing it on to others. So why don't you go and register right now, and I pray that these daily devotionals that come every day will bless you. Hey, thanks for being with us. I'll see you next time. And don't forget, wherever you are, God's never ever far from you.

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1: 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If you yourself are thinking of this extraordinary vocation, or if you know a man who might be considering it, I invite you, even at this moment, to pray to God that he be given the grace and the strength and the courage to hear and to follow that call to serve our Lord and his people here in the Archdiocese of Boston. For more information, I invite you to visit our website, vocationsboston.org, or to follow us on Facebook or Instagram at Vocations Boston. Thank you.

0: Steve, I have something to admit.
1: Go for it.
0: I have become way less of a trad since the last time we hung out.
1: You weren't really much of a trad before, so are you saying you're like an Anglican now or something?
0: How dare you, Steve? I, for one, will never cease to repent.

0: repent and submit, the number one form of spiritual formation for at least half of our viewers. I'm Steve the Missionary.
1: And I'm Tommy Tai.
0: Neither of us teach CCD or faith formation, so let's start with entrance hymns. All right, let's see. At Chris Buckley wants to know, should Roman Catholics go and visit different rites of the church to get to know Catholics who aren't Roman? Tommy, you want to explain this question?
1: I mean, I'm not really smart enough to explain the question except to say there's different rites within the Catholic Church. So okay. Like Mass, Divine Liturgy, it can look different, mm-hmm. right? And the prayers may be a little bit different or the experience may be different. So I think Chris is asking, since we'd be covered for our obligation to go to Mass, to go to a Divine Liturgy, should we do it just to get to know other people? No. I'm going to say no.
0: Why?
1: I mean, I don't mind. I think it's okay to go, sure, because you're interested, but you really have to work on the community that you're in and build that community up, right? So I'm a big fan of like sticking with your community and going to the rite that you're used to going to. Is that a wild take?
0: Yes.
1: Okay.
0: I think you're wrong.
1: All right, good. That's
0: I think
1: good.
0: You're leading other people to wrongness.
1: Well, correct me,
0: I
1: Steve.
0: Think that while church hopping is bad, this whole like focus on, you know, go to your community and like really invest in it, da, da, da, da, da, makes it seem like the entirety of the church and your entire obligation to the church and to the world is only in this one pack of people. And that's not true.
1: Fair enough. Do you want to know where I got that idea of not driving somewhere else and sticking with your community?
0: Yeah.
1: Steve the Missionary.
0: From my
1: last season's Repent and Submit.
0: Yes, from last season's Repent and Submit, where people make a habit out of driving an hour and a half for a different kind of liturgy.
1: True, right. Yeah.
0: I'm not a fan of that.
1: All right.
0: But because, and that's the hippie side of me going like, no, be local, this is good. but the side of me that...
1: The universal church side of you.
0: The universal church side of me is more like, go to Mass with people.
1: Hold on. So like, I know you can go to a Divine Liturgy and it's okay, it counts, right? It counts as Mass. We're very big on what counts in the Catholic Church.
0: Yeah.
1: Is there like some sort of like, sometimes in the church it's like, do you go and then you're like, I kind of like this.
0: Yeah.
1: You've become that? Or is there some sort of like initiation process? Or can I just be like, I went to a Melkite Catholic church on Sunday and now I'm a Melkite Catholic?
0: There is such thing as asking your bishop permission to switch rites.
1: And you can do that.
0: And that's all I know about the topic, so don't push me any further.
1: That's it. That's as far as I'll go.
0: That's as far as it goes.
1: I mean, it's great to get to know people.
0: Yeah.
1: I like to get to know people who have different spiritualities than me.
0: Uh-huh.
1: Who are like, I'm really into praying novenas. And I'm like, I wish I could be really into praying novenas, but mm-hmm. 9 days is a long time to stick with something.
0: Yeah.
1: So I think it'd be cool to get to know people. Maybe some community building outside of Mass.
0: Mm-hmm.
1: That would be cool. We don't do that as
0: like
1: Catholics.
0: Like a low ropes course with people from different liturgies.
1: Trust falls.
0: Trust falls. And
1: all right, Melkite, you ready for this?
0: Reach your hand in.
1: I keep saying
0: and now
1: Melkite.
0: Now reach your other
1: know.
0: Hand in. Have you held on to people from a different rite?
1: Or you know that thing where you line up in a circle and everyone sits down at the same time? That could be cool. That's like an old school youth group thing. Our friend Chris comes right back at it. And he wants us to name our top three converts. Steve, go!
0: Edith Stein, Graham Greene, Gabrielle Marcel.
1: Edith Stein, great. I've never heard of those other two people.
0: Okay, Graham Greene, he's an author.
1: Great.
0: And novelist, and I've only read one of his books, but it's so good, he goes on the list. It's called The Power and the Glory.
1: Okay.
0: And it's about a very drunk priest. That's the story.
1: I like that you didn't give too many spoilers.
0: Just that, no, he's just drunk all the time. And Gabrielle Marcel, it's not funny. Like, it's really
1: sad. I'm just...
0: Don't laugh at the whiskey priest.
1: It's depressing, actually.
0: Yeah, really dark. Gabrielle Marcel is a convert to Catholicism, French existentialist Catholic philosopher.
1: Wow.
0: He invented the, he wrote the on the ontological mystery and invented the idea of creative fidelity. And he's awesome.
1: Steve, you're so much smarter than me. I don't even know half the words
0: just more
1: said.
0: Pretentious than you.
1: Creative fidelity, though, does sound like some sort of Catholic TOB kind of thing that somebody would say.
0: Gosh.
1: Creative fidelity. My top three, predictable. Dorothy Day,
0: mm-hmm.
1: Thomas Merton.
0: Mm, nice.
1: And since I have two pacifists, I want to follow it up with Moses the Black, who hid in a monastery because he was being chased by a band of people who were trying to get revenge on him. So he hid in there and had a conversion and stayed there forever. And ended up being kind of like the security guard of the place. Like, he would threaten to, like, you know, he was protecting the place.
0: Yeah.
1: So I got to balance it, but those would be my three, maybe slightly more well-known and less
0: my deep favorite. Father Moses story is the story about how somebody, you know, he was kind of like the guru on the hill that people went to, like, seek his advice. So somebody went into the town, said, I want to talk to Father Moses. Where is he? And they're, oh, go that way. And so he runs into Father Moses on the street. He says, I'm trying to find Father Moses. And Father Moses goes, you don't want to talk to him. He's an idiot and a sinner. And says all these terrible things. He goes, oh, okay. And goes back into town. And then the town is like, you moron. That was Father Moses.
1: That's the tip off. He's humble.
0: He's humble. That's how he did.

0: Fantastic converts. But can I just have to say, on social media, if people are, I'm assuming people who are watching this show are engaged in social media. Mm-hmm. For whatever reason, sometimes there's some weird back and forth about converts and cradle Catholics. Mm-hmm. And as a cradle Catholic, I can say converts are so inspiring to me. Mm-hmm. Not just these great converts or the ones I've never heard of that you mentioned, but like regular everyday converts who in their 20s and 30s and 40s and 60s, like, actively took a step toward the church.
1: Yeah.
0: You know what I mean? Like, mm-hmm. as a cradle Catholic, I take that for granted because I'm like, I was just baptized when I was 3 weeks old and I've always been here.
1: Yeah.
0: So it's incredible to me that somebody would, you know, read about the church, experience it, and then do it. So inspiring.
1: And I want to give a big shout out to all the internet converts we know just from
0: social media, all online,
1: and they're so cool and so inspiring.
0: Yeah.
1: And that's a big step to make in 2019, 2020.
0: It's so much easier to not.
1: Yeah.
0: Right?
1: It's so much easier to not.
0: Yeah.
1: Okay. At Fleischmeister.
0: Yeah, Fleischmeister.
1: Wants us to put the Dominicans and the Jesuits head to head. Tommy, which one's better? The sons and daughters of Dominic or the sons of Ignatius?
0: Well, I mean, it's an easy choice, Steve. And even just the fact that you said sons and daughters of Dominic and mm-hmm. sons of Ignatius makes me want to pick Dominic.
1: They tried to get a...
0: What happened? I want to know. Do you know?
1: It didn't work.
0: No.
1: Super didn't work.
0: I wonder if the sisters were like, yeah, we're going to go somewhere a little more. Dominicans, really, they're amazing to me. I think that they have such a deep knowledge. They're incredible preachers. I can still remember being invited to, like, a marriage retreat at St. Dominic's, which is, like, a Dominican place in San Francisco, right? One of the most beautiful churches.
1: Mm-hmm.
0: And it was a talk on the wedding feast at Cana given by a Dominican, and it completely blew my mind. And to me, that's so cool when there's like a story that you've heard hundreds of times. Like even when people say, where would you put yourself if you could go put yourself in the Bible? I say there, because I think it's fascinating, like exchange and a really cool story. And I'd like to see Jesus partying. I think that would be fun.
1: That'd be fun.
0: But the eye-opening like revelations that he made, like with the connections of different things, Adam and Eve, Jesus and Mary, all this kind of stuff, blew me away. And I'm like, Dominicans got something going on.
1: Okay. Well, the answer is very clear. You're right. The answer is entirely obvious, and it's the Jesuits.
0: No.
1: Because they're the best, because they're the biggest order, so...
0: Biggest is best,
1: the
0: huh,
1: most
0: Steve?
1: People means it's better. And also because they really do preach this... One, they're excellent preachers, even if they're not the order of preachers.
0: Fair enough, okay.
1: And they preach this... freeing gospel, and not in the sense of like no rules anymore, but in the sense of the gospel lets you drop the things that shackle you, namely sin and injustice.
0: All right,
1: those are bad things.
0: I agree.
1: And the Jesuits have been a massive part of my Catholicism and my formation, that it's so important to me that Saint Ignatius and his spirituality and the modern work of the Jesuits be seen for exactly what it is, which is extremely beautiful gospel living.
0: So are you telling me the Jesuits do not get a fair shake, like on Catholic social media, when there's sort of this, you know, there's a meme kind of basically that they
1: are... Yeah, this playground of heresy is
0: dumb.
1: Yeah,
0: not true.
1: Not true.
0: Not true.
1: Not at all true.
0: All right, good.
1: Remember to send emails to Catholic TV about how I'm right and how Tommy is wrong. Now, take a big drink of something caffeinated. It's time for the Ridiculous Argument of the Day.
0: Welcome to the part of the show where one of us really loses it on a pressing matter threatening our church. Steve, what do you got for us?
1: You're a man, right, Tommy?
0: Where are you going with this?
1: So you know that the social justice warriors are telling you to get rid of your masculinity. They call basically anything cool, like never cooking dinner because that's your wife's job, toxic masculinity.
0: Oh, here it comes.
1: Well, I think we have a toxic lack of masculinity. The Catholic Church is missing its masculine element. We used to be a church of men. Real men who distilled their own whiskey, built their own homes, grew their own beards, and kneeled when they prayed. We aren't that anymore. We used to be men, and now we're a group of pansy little girls who open their mouths when they smile and were catechized by chicks. What's alpha about that?
0: Are you done?
1: American men smile too much.
0: Stop. Think for a minute about what exactly you think a man is supposed to be, and then ask yourself if Jesus even remotely looks like that. Jesus, the one who called himself meek and allowed him

0: himself to be sacrificed. It has nothing to do with being alpha. You are being so ridiculous right now.
1: If you're tired of all this talk about men, stay tuned for Know Thyself.

0: toss, but around here we call it nunchuck. It's time for Know Thy Sister.
1: A miracle.
2: Welcome to Know Thy Sister, where we put a highlight on the amazing women religious of our country. Today we're talking about at Pursued by Truth, Teresa Alethea Noble, FSP.
0: Sister was born in Ohio to a Catholic family and quickly became an atheist. But like a cool atheist, like a punk rock vegan Dalai Lama atheist.
2: Yeah, not one of those soft rock Richard Dawkins atheists. She had her first conversion toward God in a small town in Costa Rica, and it was in the Bay Area that she started her discernment to become Sister Teresa, FSP.
0: We want to focus on Sister Teresa's work on making sure people remember their debts. 2 years ago, she started to revive an old practice of putting a skull on your desk to remind yourself that you're going to die one day.
2: It's called memento mori. When you remember that one day you will face eternity, you live your life more intensely for God and for your neighbor.
0: I follow her on Twitter, and she is constantly reminding me that I'm gonna die. It's great.
2: She's actually the inspiration for our new memento mori segment on the show, and she's even written the memento mori journal, and it's awesome, and you should all remember your deaths.
0: Now it's time to figure out what her initials stand for.
2: Okay, so staying at their mother house, we should get this right.
0: We should get right. Oh.
2: SP means Saint Paul.
0: Or Sancti Paulus.
2: And the F? Fratere?
0: Fraternity.
2: Fratare Sanctus Paulinus.
0: Fratare Sanctus Paulinus?
2: Wow.
0: Ooh,
2: Figli di San Paolo. Oh, the Italian. Giacomo Alberione. So here's to you, Sister Teresa of the Figli di San Paolo.
3: And now, a memento mori.
0: Hey, Tommy.
2: Yes, Steve.
0: I want to share one of my favorite movie quotes with you.
2: Okay.
0: I just want you to know that no matter what you do, you're going to die, just like everyone else.
2: Thank you, Steve.
0: You're welcome.
3: This has been a memento mori moment.
0: You don't need a brand new phone. You just need to check my Menchie's.
2: Fellow Livermorian Chris Buckley asks, what is the common priesthood? What does it let us do or not do? Steve?
0: First of all, hi, Chris. Thanks so much for tweeting at the show so many times. We put you in the show.
2: We did indeed.
0: All right, the common priesthood is the priesthood that we all have commonly. We share it. That comes from our baptism. We are baptized priest, prophet, and king, and confirmed priest, prophet, and kings of the kingdom of God.
2: And what do we get to do? I mean, I don't get to confect the Eucharist.
0: No.
2: You just told me in between takes that I don't get to park in my pastor's parking spot, even if the sign says priest, and technically I am.
0: Well, let's be real. Not even getting ordained into the ministerial priesthood lets you park in the pastor's parking spot. You gotta be a pastor for that.
2: Man, that's lame.
0: That's a Holy Spirit level, my friend.
2: What does the common priesthood allow me to do?
0: It lets us make things holy. That's no, seriously. It means that the suffering thing,
2: yeah,
0: redemptive suffering is a thing because we have the common priesthood.
2: Okay.
0: It means that we get to make the world holy based on what we do.
2: Does it have to do with me being able to bless my children before they fall asleep?
0: Sure.
2: Is that a role in the common priesthood?
0: Sure.
2: Anyone who's baptized is enrolled into this common priesthood, men, women, children, everyone?
0: Yes.
2: All right.
0: Yes.
2: That's pretty radical. I love it.
0: So, at Swars74 wants more, is it a sin? So I'm going to let you ask me for a change. What is your biggest is it a sin question?
2: Okay, Steve. Is it a sin speeding? Before you answer, I want to say I have literally confessed to speeding when I did a general confession, thanks to, you know, it's like, oh, confess everything you've ever done wrong. I did it. And the priest kind of giggled. Like, what are you really confessing speeding?
0: Okay. Speeding is breaking the rules.
2: Right.
0: But it's not a sin.
2: Is breaking a just law always a sin, though?
0: Okay.
2: Yeah, yeah.
0: Breaking the rules and then running away from a ticket?

0: is there such thing as a traveling dispensation?
1: If you're going to miss Mass because of a vacation, don't go on vacation.
0: Oh.
1: But I think it's not a sin, really. At the Avocado Farm asks, why is forgiving yourself so difficult, and what can one do to turn those feelings around? Steve?
0: Well, the Avocado Farm, it's because you're a dirty sinner. That's why.
1: We all are. We all are.
0: But you especially, Avocado Farm. it's tough to forgive ourselves because we have changed our identity into the one who sins.
1: Ah, yes.
0: And therefore, it's hard to like let go of that. And
1: agreed.
0: if it's the forgiven one, that changes the game.
1: I'm in. Read cool. The story of the prodigal son. Pray the divine mercy chaplet. You
0: Easy.
1: Know what I mean?
0: Yep.
1: Forgiveness is there.
0: Do we keep avoiding a topic you really want to hear? You can send your tweets to @RepentSubmitCTV. But for now, it's time for Saint versus Saint. Today, we are talking about St. Joseph of Cupertino and St. Christina the Astonishing.
1: I'm St. Joseph of Cupertino from the Capuchin Franciscans.
0: And I'm St. Christina the Astonishing and...
1: Okay. As a kid, I was known as a slack-jawed idiot, and I entered the Franciscans 3 times before they finally let me in to take care of their horses.
0: It stinks so bad in here!
1: During Liturgy of the Hours and at Mass, I would levitate.
0: I flew into the rafters of the church at my own funeral, and the sins of the people smelled so bad, I started to...
1: Ricardo Montalban starred in a movie about me.
0: Yeah, well, Tom Raitz wrote a song about me.
1: Oh, dang, I can't beat that. Let's go to the board and see who won. Oh,
0: yeah.
1: Well deserved.
0: Saints Christina the Astonishing and Joseph of Cupertino, pray for us and make sure our viewers stay until the next break.

0: Welcome back. Hey, when was the last time you restarted your phone? It's time to log on to the Catholic Internet. Do you want to represent your faith and devotion in the clothes you wear, but all the Christian t-shirts you find are a little cheesy? Keys to the Kingdom is here for you. When your logo is St. Peter's keys with a skull on top, you're doing something right. Keys to the Kingdom makes t-shirts of saints based on their old icons and relics and other cool stuff. And they release them just in time for the feast days. Their St. Valentine shirt was available in early February, and it straight up had a skull of St. Valentine on the front. They're so cool, even the official Catholic hipster Tommy Tai buys them for his kids and wears them himself. Go to Keys to the Kingdom on Etsy.com. We are mortal, yet clothe ourselves in immortality.
1: Thanks for calling me cool, Steve. That never happens anymore. It's time for Last Rites!
0: Okay, at Crazy Patika 94 wants to know, women's roles in the church, what is it and how can it change? How should it change?
1: Wow. What, I mean, the role for women in the church is gigantic. It's huge. It's helping me and all of us to grow in holiness, first of all, right?
0: Okay.
1: Guiding the church and all the ministries at the church, giving input to things that I don't know anything about, and I assume you either, and helping to lead at some of the highest levels, right? Even in the Vatican, leading high-level offices in the Vatican, religious sisters guiding us in holiness. I mean, it goes on and on and on.
0: Something tells me that Crazy Patika 94 remains unconvinced.
1: Of that argument?
0: Of the importance of women in the church, that they're actually being treated that way.
1: Wow. Well, okay. I agree with her.
0: How?
1: I think there's still a general feeling in the church that, like, it's a male-dominated hierarchy, which in the ordained part of the church it is, right? But, I mean, if you just scratch the surface, I mean, women are there helping out in the most important ways. I think, at least in American Catholicism, that's all I can speak to. We see priests and bishops and the Pope and cardinals as, like, the authority and the power holders in the church.
0: Uh-huh.
1: And for good reason, it feels that way, right? But that doesn't mean that, like, we need to get into those roles to have power and to influence the church and to, like, lead the church in a different direction necessarily.
0: Uh-huh.
1: So, I mean, I'm also not going to go that way. So we all have to find a way. But women do need a bigger voice, obviously.
0: Okay, so how should it change?
1: Well, there's got to be more women in high-level offices in the Vatican.

0: more women on, what do you call them there, focus groups or something? Or when the Pope's, like, putting out a document, yeah. right? Like, they recently had this, like,
1: The pre-synod on young people thing.
0: And there was, like, no women in, that were advising the final document, no lay women that were allowed to advise in the final
1: really?
0: Document.
1: Yeah.
0: I think so. That's not Sounds cool. Not right. Why is that? Why would you have lay men and not lay women? That makes no sense to me.
1: Don't ask me.
0: Okay, good.
1: But
0: Pope Francis, why?
1: Why does Pope Francis hate women so much?
0: That's not the official stance of repentance.
1: That's not the what is it now and how should it change? I think women, it's pretty clear that women run the church, like in terms of the actual...
0: If you go to a parish...
1: Churning of the gears yeah. of the church, it's the women.
0: And thank God.
1: And...
0: thank God, honestly.
1: Have you met me? So I think that the input of women in terms of the spirit of the church and the just the generosity and thanks and gratitude given to the church should also go to the women that do the stuff of the church.
0: Yeah. We probably should have had a woman on
1: words.
0: This part of the segment
1: yes.
0: to help. So it's not just two men talking about this. But I take your point seriously. It's very easy to say, well, look, there are women who have really important roles in the church.
1: Uh-huh.
0: But the church as a whole doesn't, like, live that reality necessarily.
1: Yeah.
0: Right? So, like, if I could understand if I was a woman, I would feel a peg down, really,
1: uh-huh.
0: just by the way the church kind of looks, feels, and functions. So we have to figure out a way to live that more openly so that
1: yeah.
0: people can feel like there is a path forward for women who want to have a voice in the church, mm-hmm. right?
1: I also think we should go back to giving abbesses crozures.
0: Yeah.
1: I think that's a big,
0: I'm
1: big
0: into that. That's
1: missed
0: cool.
1: opportunity for us.
0: That's very cool.
1: And just having them be in charge of whatever's near their abbey.
0: They're the queen of all they can see, like Yertle the turtle. Dr. Seuss.
1: Or Simba.
0: But again, we have to also make sure that, like, you don't have to be a woman religious to have some sort of authority and input in the church or some sort of impact that you can make, right? Mothers, single women, they all have things that they can give our church that would make it so much better.
1: True.
0: So we need to open up a little more.
1: I agree. I was gonna...
0: You can't not agree.
1: I mean, I could. If I really wanted to, I could really just go out there and be like, women, as St. Paul said,
0: no.
1: Women should be quiet.
0: We don't endorse that even a little bit. Now, please be seated for a few announcements.
1: We have a problem in the picture that we put in our heads when we hear the words evangelization or new evangelization. An extremely small part of the new methods of evangelization will include large audiences and slick rehearsal speakers. The new evangelization is all about using the new culture and opportunities available to us in order to create space for the Holy Spirit to work. So yes, we will probably be using things like the internet and conference halls, but the real work of the new evangelization is the person-to-person mercy and teaching that happens between friends, enemies, neighbors, and families. This means that the grand notions of quickly changing ourselves into Christendom 2.0 need to be left behind. The new evangelization isn't going to win awards or elections or set records anytime soon. The new evangelization isn't about winning in any material or worldly sense. The new evangelization will not be televised.
0: Well, that's our show. Hope you had as much fun as we did. We will see you here next week on Catholic TV. The show has ended. Go in peace to love and serve the Lord and one another.
1: Thanks be to God. All right, Tommy, it's time for Is It a Sin?
0: Let's go.
1: Okay, dabbing.
0: A sin.
1: Okay, flossing.
0: A double sin.
1: Okay, whatever this one's called.
0: That one, the sin too. The flossing was good, by the way.
1: Thank you. Dabbing, but like badly.
0: Really sinful. It's all sinful.
1: It's all sinful. Yeah. Okay, well, just like being a teenager.
0: It's slightly bad, yeah. Slightly.
1: Okay, playing Fortnite, the video game.
0: Video games are all sinful all the time.
1: Okay, then what about playing Fortnite, but in real life?
0: So just murdering people on an island?
1: And building things.
0: Yes, Steve. That's a sin.

0: The angel of the Lord declared to Mary,
1: and she conceived of the Holy Spirit.
0: Hail Mary, full of grace, the Lord is with thee. Blessed

0: Blessed art thou among women, and blessed is the fruit of thy womb, Jesus.
1: Holy Mary, Mother of God, pray for us sinners, now and at the hour of our death. Amen.
0: Behold, the handmaid of the Lord.
1: Be it done unto me according to thy word.
0: Hail Mary, full of grace, the Lord is with thee. Blessed art thou among women, and blessed is the fruit of thy womb, Jesus.
1: Holy Mary, Mother of God, pray for us sinners, now and at the hour of our death. Amen.
0: And the Word was made flesh.
1: And dwelt among us.
0: Hail Mary, full of grace, the Lord is with thee. Blessed art thou among women, and blessed is the fruit of thy womb, Jesus.
1: Holy Mary, Mother of God, pray for us sinners, now and at the hour of our death. Amen.
0: Pray for us, O Holy Mother of God,
1: that we may be made worthy of the promises of Christ.
0: Let us pray. Pour forth, we beseech thee, O Lord, thy grace into our hearts, that we, to whom the incarnation of Christ, thy Son, was made known by the message of an angel, may by his passion and cross be brought to the glory of his resurrection, through Christ our Lord.
1: Amen.

Welcome back to this course on Dante's Inferno. I am Dr. Anthony Esselin, your professor. Last time we read cantos 4 through 8 and traveled through the first 5 circles of hell. Now remember, there are only 9 circles, each narrower and lower than the one before. Today, we are reading cantos 9 through 12. As we begin canto 9, Dante and Virgil are waiting on the far side of a vast moat. We're about to cross one of the great divides in hell, that which separates those who loved or used genuinely good things in an evil way from those who loved evil itself in some sense. In other words, we are about to enter into a realm of profound malice. It's important here to stress the medieval principle, corruptio optimi pessima est. The corruption of the best results in the worst. The greater the faculty we corrupt by our sins, the more wicked we become, and the more thoroughly we pervert the image of God in us. Now, the intellect is superior both to the appetite and to the irascible faculty that allows us to grow angry at genuine injustice. Therefore, the worst sins involve more than a darkening of the intellect. They involve its twisting, its perversion. We note the difference as we wait with the poets here. The scene is quiet, tense. The demons on the rampart of the city of Dis, an anti-city since its inhabitants hate one another, do not wish to allow Dante and Virgil to enter. Heaven pours out its gifts to all who will accept them, but not hell. Hell is swallowing souls whole. Hell is tight-fisted, mean, petty, secretive. So they wait, and Dante, seeing Virgil's troubled countenance, and overhearing an incomplete sentence that he utters, Dante is burdened by fear that this is going to be the end of their road, and that means, for him, eternal loss. So he asks a question that is pregnant with fear. Down to the bottom of this dismal shell, has anyone descended from the rim whose severed hope is his sole pain in hell? That is, has anyone from the rim, from limbo, that mild, sad place where Virgil dwells, ever gone down to the utmost depths? Or we might put it this way, have you, Virgil, ever been where we're going? That is, can you bring me back? Do you know what we're about to do? Now, Virgil answers that question in the affirmative. But it should trouble us that Dante would ask the question in the first place. After all, their journey has been granted by God. Suddenly, then Dante is a master of the dramatic moment, suddenly gorgons appear upon the walls of the city. These are female demons with serpents for hair. Dante also calls them furies. In classical mythology, the furies were these hideous avengers of unnatural deeds. For instance, murdering your mother, and worse things than that even, if there are worse things. At first, they appear quite animalistic. Says Dante, each one clawed her nails to cleave her chest, beat her breasts with her palms, and shrieked so loud I flinched, and to the poet's side I pressed. But the threat to Dante is not physical, it is spiritual. They wish to instill terror, the terror of being abandoned by God, the very thing that Dante was fearing when he asked Virgil that question. So they cry out, Medusa, come! Let's turn this one to stone. So they cried together, staring down at us. One glance at the snaky hair of Medusa would do the trick. That's from classical mythology. If you look at the hair of the Gorgon, straight on, you turn to stone. But Virgil, in the role of friend and gentle father, a role he assumes more and more clearly as we proceed on our journey, Virgil covers Dante's eyes with his hands, his own hands, Virgil's hands, and turns him round, lest he be lost forever. Well, what's going on here? Though the reason for it may be mysterious, I think we can say that Dante is being threatened by despair. And according to traditional interpretation from the early church, despair is a sin against the Holy Spirit. Jesus said the sin against the Holy Spirit would never be forgiven, neither in this world nor in the next. If we consider the nature of the sin of despair, we can see why this is so. Despair, literally, is to abandon all hope.
And therefore, it's itself the defining characteristic of hell. You remember the words over the gates of hell, abandon all hope, you who enter here. It marks a radical severance of the soul from God. It's as if one were to say, my sin defines me. It's all that I am. Now, the proper remedy for despair, perhaps, is not a grim determination to trust God, so much as a mocking refusal to distrust, with the mockery exposing the stupidity and the emptiness of the sin. And that's what we get when an angel descends to let Dante and Virgil pass through the gates. Remember, the gates are shut, the devils won't let them in, so we have to have assistance from heaven. We might imagine the scene in heaven. God says to an angel standing ready, the demons on the ramparts of Dis, again, go see to it. So the angel comes. His bliss is not so much disturbed as temporarily and trivially annoyed. He is like a man who has to brush away a gnat. He swept his left arm out in front of him, clearing the gross air from before his face, and that alone for him seemed wearisome. All the great theologians and the poets knew that the battle between good and evil is a battle between what is and what is not, between infinite power and utter weakness, between infinite knowledge and foolish ignorance, even stupidity. If we understand that, if our intellects are not darkened by sin, resulting in distrust, then we would know, Dante the Pilgrim would know, the battle has already been won. So the angel opens the gates, and it's important to note this. He opens them without any exertion of power at all. He touches them with his wand of authority, and they open just like that. There's a medieval play, a very popular play in England, The Harrowing of Hell. And Christ descends to hell after Good Friday to take the souls of those virtuous Jews who were waiting for him to come, Abraham and Isaac and Jacob and Moses and David and the rest. And they don't want to let him in. They want to refuse him entry because they don't want to be robbed of those souls who are waiting for the Messiah. And the figure playing Christ says, lift up your heads, ye gates, and let the King of Glory enter in. He says it three times. And you can imagine Jesus on one side of the gates and all these throngs of demons on the other pushing to keep him out. And with one stroke of the scepter on the door, boom, a spring mechanism makes the door fly open and Christ has conquered. That's the ease with which good defeats evil in the end. The devils here have to open the gates to the angel messenger sent from God. They open it and that's that. The angel pauses a moment to put the demons in their place. He actually reduces them to objects of slapstick. So he says, oh, you despicable race cast out from heaven. Upon the horrible threshold he began. Whence do you fetch this pride that feeds on you? Why do you kick your heels against the will of him whose ends can never be cut short, who many times has made your torments grow? What good is it to butt your heads at fate? Your Cerberus did so, if you may recall, and he still wears his chin and jowls skinned bald. And the angel leaves, without so much as a word to Dante and Virgil. The demons and the confrontation that so troubled us are not worth another word. When we finally enter the gates, we encounter a scene that recapitulates the terms of the danger outside. That is, we encounter despair, helplessness, a corruption of the intellect, and stone, a vast field of marble tombs, their slabs lying beside them, the fiery glare flickering from their depths. These are the patriarchs of heresy, says Virgil, noting that heretics of each sort are crammed into the same tomb, like with like. Here in the circle of the heretics, in Canto 10, we might expect to speak to
the classical heretics from the early church, the Arians, for instance, who denied the divinity of Christ, or to the Monophysite critics who believed that Christ possessed a single nature, half God, half man, rather like a spork. Many are the heresies Dante could have set his sights upon, but instead, we meet those who espoused, I think, what Dante considered the fundamental heresy, one that not only mistakes who Christ is, but that renders human life utterly hopeless, so that we might never look to any Christ at all. It's the heresy of those who believe that the body is all there is, and that the body, too, is worthless. Says Virgil when Dante asks him whether they can speak to anyone stuffed in the open tombs nearby. These will be bolted on the day of doom, when from the Valley of Jehoshaphat the souls bring back their bodies to the tomb. On this side in his cemetery lies that Epicurus with his followers who put it that spirit dies when body dies. They are what we call now materialists. Now let's proceed to meet some of the heretics. Dante will speak with two of them who occupy the same tomb. Both are men of powerful intellect. The first, Farinata, was a strong man in the bloody political feuding that divided Dante's native city, Florence. This Farinata belonged to the Ghibelline party. The name actually gives us our word goblin. The Ghibellines were the party in northern and central Italy that preferred the government of the German emperor and his associates rather than the government of the Pope. There was a reason for this. The Ghibellines perhaps feared the Pope more than the emperor. The Pope was nearby. The Pope was Italian. And the Holy Roman Emperor, as he was then known, was usually German, perhaps not very holy and not much of an emperor. He was far away. In other words, the Ghibellines wanted to do as they pleased without interference from the Pope. They also tended to belong to the old aristocracy, the old families in Florence and the other cities of northern and central Italy that had land from a long time ago, as opposed to the new middle class who had made their fortunes in banking and trade, especially the cloth trade in Florence. Many of the middle class belonged to the Guelphs. They were the enemies of the Ghibellines. But in Italian politics, as we know from the Godfather movies, one never strays far from family loyalty. And indeed, in Florence, partisan strife divided along family lines. For instance, lower down in hell, Dante asserts that a whole century worth of bloodshed in Florence all stemmed from a time when one young man of the Buondelmonti family jilted a girl from the Amedei family. And that may well be true. In fact, Farinata's family, not just Farinata, but Farinata's whole family, exiled from Florence by the Guelphs in 1248, returned in 1250, the whole family, in full military force to slaughter the Guelphs at the terrible Battle of Montaperti. Shortly after that massacre, Farinata's allies met to determine whether to raze Florence to the ground. The city has given us a lot of trouble. Why not just destroy it entirely? And Farinata, though he was on their side, though he had engineered the massacre, stood up for his city. He puts it this way, "I was her sole defender in the sight of all." Not that the Florentines felt any gratitude for that defense, because when the Guelphs resumed power in 1264, after Farinata had died, they cast his family, the Uberti, into exile. It was an exile from which even now, in the year 1300, when Dante's journey is supposed to be taking place, an exile from which the Uberti have not returned. I mention these things not only to give you a context for our discussion, but to suggest that in important ways, Farinata is not very different from the timid soul who shares the tomb with him. And unless we penetrate to the soul, not so different from Dante himself. Now, that timid fellow sharing the tomb is Cavalcante de Cavalcanti, the father of Guido Cavalcanti, Dante's best friend.
and his great predecessor in Italian love poetry. Guido Cavalcanti was known when he was in his prime as the great Italian poet, when Dante was still a young man. Farinata bends his powerful mind to considerations of politics. That's all that he lived for. While Cavalcanti cares for one thing in the world, the fame of his son Guido, Guido the poetic genius. Farinata is a failed patriot and a failed patriarch of his clan. You must be a failed patriarch if your family has been exiled for several decades from the native city and not been allowed to return. And Cavalcanti, as we'll see, is a failed father. They're both about to have strange, clipped, troubled conversations with Dante. Dante is a man who is also fiercely proud of his heritage and his family, fiercely devoted to the good of his city, Florence. But the very heresy that Farinata and Cavalcanti de Cavalcanti came to believe, the heresy that matter alone exists and that the soul dies with the body, that heresy sheds light upon their failure, even in the earthly things they thought they understood. So forget about the fact that the heresy shuts them off from understanding things of heaven. They even get wrong the earthly things to which they devoted their lives. So then, we meet Farinata first. Farinata has heard Dante speaking with Virgil and has picked up on the Tuscan accent there, okay? He knows there's a man from Tuscany, and he wants to speak with him. Causes him to surge out of his tomb, visible to the waist, his brow erect, Dante says, as if he held all hell in scorn. Farinata asks in noble and courtly terms to speak with Dante about what he calls that noble fatherland. The one, he says with terrible regret, he may have punished once too bitterly, thinking of the massacre at Monteperti. When Dante draws near him, Farinata eyes him with some disdain. This is an immensely proud man. And he asks the question that matters most to him. Maybe he asks it in the accents of a Sean Connery or something like that. Someone imposing. Who were your family? Now, let's pause to note how odd this is. There are all kinds of questions one might ask here. Why are you, Dante, still alive? What is the truth of the soul? What is that love that I failed to attain? But Farinata doesn't ask those questions. No one in hell asks those questions. There's a strange incuriosity here. Instead, in hell, Farinata continues the only life he ever knew. It is a narrow life, delimited by power politics and family prestige. When Dante names his family, I'm from the Alighieri, Farinata replies with scorn, they were bold enemies of mine, fierce to my party and my ancestors, for which twice over I sent them scattering.

But Dante's not one to back down from a fight. He flings that scorn back in Farinata's teeth. If they were twice cast out, they twice returned, I thus responded, and from every side, an art which yours, it seems, have not well learned. This news, Farinata's family have still not returned to Florence. This news stuns the man. But before he says anything more, the second heretic, Cavalcanti, rises from the tomb, not grandly, but tentatively, timidly, only to the chin. He too has heard Dante's voice. This time he's not just heard the Tuscan flavor, but the very voice of a man he knew personally in life. That is the voice of Dante, Dante the friend of his son Guido. And this man, Cavalcanti, looks around. He's searching for Guido. And when he fails to see him, he weeps, crying, "If through this dungeon of the blind you go by means of genius at its height, where is my son? Why is he not with you?" "Mi figlio, eh?" says the proud Italian father. Now, that should puzzle us. Consider, if you are in hell, why would you want to see your son there? Wouldn't that be a fearful thing? Also, this Cavalcanti, the vain father, assumes that Dante has embarked on this journey led by no more than his own genius. That's Cavalcanti's word, genius. But Dante himself has told us otherwise. We remember how the poem opened, with Dante confessing that he had wandered from the straight and true. Of course, the Divine Comedy is a work of poetic genius at its height, but that's not all it is. And Dante is very careful to make us understand what he calls, in Paradise, the sacred poem is a gift of grace. It's not the work of genius at its height, simply. But grace, the whole spiritual life, is what Cavalcanti and Farinata have denied. Because if you believe that matter alone exists, where is there room for grace? There is not even room for the soul. So neither man is fit to understand or to care about Dante's reply. And Dante says, "I haven't come here on my own. He who stands waiting leads me through this place. For one, your Guido may be held in scorn." The one Dante refers to may be Beatrice or Christ. If in fact Guido has held Beatrice in scorn, or Christ, to whom Beatrice reliably leads the soul, then we have our answer. "The folly of God is wiser than men," says St. Paul. The beauty and the love of Beatrice will teach us what it is to be a citizen, Farinata, and will teach us what it is to be a poet, Cavalcanti. But the old man will not hear it. In fact, he seems only to hear the tense of the verb that Dante uses. "He held," he cries out. "You said held. You didn't say holds. You said held. Do you mean that my son is dead? Has the sweet sunlight ceased to strike his eyes?" And Cavalcanti collapses back into the tomb. He doesn't consider that, let's see, if Guido is indeed dead, and if Guido is not in hell, then that would be all the better for Guido. He doesn't consider that because his materialism has darkened the intellect. I mean, it's an obvious thing to consider, but he doesn't. Farinata did not know that his family was still in exile, and Cavalcanti did not know that his son Guido was still alive. Yet Farinata has prophesied that Dante himself would know what it's like to be in exile. How can the souls in hell see something of the future, yet be ignorant of the present? The answer comes fittingly from the mouth of the materialist. For the materialist has placed a low ceiling upon the human intellect. According to him, we can know nothing about God, nothing about the immortality of the soul. That constriction is its own punishment. All the souls in hell have lost the good of the intellect. It is Farinata who describes the constriction and the inversion. We on earth
remember the past, we observe the present, we guess at the future. But in hell, we lose the good of all three divisions of time. As a man with bad vision, he replied, we dimly see things far away. So much splendor the sovereign Lord still shines on us. When things draw near or happen, emptiness is all we see. If no one brings us news, we can know nothing of your human state. Now you can understand that evermore dead will be all our knowledge from the time the future ends and judgment shuts the door. Then time will be engulfed in eternity, and just as the lids will be bolted upon the tombs of the heretics, so the ceiling will be fixed upon the intellects of the wicked. Nothing more for them will ever happen. All they will have will be the burden of the misused past, that narrow space of unendurable time, an end to knowledge, an end to love, an end that never ends. So we leave these pitiable intellectual giants to descend to the seventh ring of hell, the ring of the violent. Dante employs Canto 11 to describe for us the plan of hell, and in particular, the circles below. We might suppose, because we live in a physically timid age, that the sins of violence would be the worst sins of all. No medieval theologian would agree with us in this, and scripture and reason would also advise us otherwise. We may recall Jesus said of Satan, he was a murderer from the beginning, but also, he is a liar and the father of lies. A verse that Dante will aptly place on the lips of a malicious hypocrite farther down the sinkhole. The worst evil, then, both reduces man to the status of a vicious beast and perverts what distinguishes man from beast, namely the intellect. Now, the intellect is the noblest of our faculties. It's that by which we hope to delight in the countenance of God. Therefore, the perversion of the intellect is worse than its abandonment. As Virgil says, since fraud is a sin peculiar to mankind, God hates it more. A liar is more unnatural than a beast, a man who has become a beast. Thus, the violent are punished in the seventh ring, the various packs of liars in the eighth, and the traitors in the ninth and the lowest, because they practice fraud in order to do violence to the very people with whom they should share a special bond of love. So Virgil says, at the bottom of the universe where Satan sits in the lowest ring of all, traitors are laid to waste eternally. Now, we moderns think of violence in a simplistic way. We reduce it to the use of physical force against the consent of the object. We fail to see that violence, by definition, violates. It intends an indignity or an injury to its object, even to God, who cannot suffer the injury we might intend. Two men, for instance, who fight a duel, engage in violence, even though both consent. A man who hurls blasphemy at God engages in violence, even though it cannot disturb God's blessedness. To commit suicide is to commit self-murder. The sin is not defined by the physical act, to throw a punch perhaps, but by the love and the reverence we owe to the object and which we betray by our violence. The degree of evil is determined by that violated love. We should love our neighbor. It's more natural still for us to love ourselves and desire our own good. It is most natural of all to love God, the giver of all good things. Therefore, suicide is worse than murder, and violence against God, or against nature, which is the minister of God, is worse still. When the poets approach the ring of the violent at the beginning of Canto 12, they encounter the Minotaur, half man, half bull. That's fitting, for in violence, man sinks into the beast. The Minotaur,
born of the wicked queen Pasiphae.

Crete, who mated with a bull, was placed within a labyrinth by King Minos. There, 7 young men of Athens would be imprisoned every year, unable to find their way out, till the Minotaur caught up with them and devoured them. Finally, the young Theseus of Athens slew the Minotaur, finding his way out through the maze with the help of a ball of string given to him by Minos' daughter Ariadne. She had fallen in love with Theseus. As the Furies on the ramparts of the city of Dis tried to keep Dante out, that is, they tried to keep him and us from uncovering the lies of evil. So now the Minotaur here fumes, half consumed with wrath, but speechless as a beast. Virgil's words are full of contempt. Perhaps you think you've got the Duke of Athens here, the one who slew you in the world above. Clear away, beast, for this man has not come, taught by your clever sister and her clue, but goes about to view your punishments. That pitches the Minotaur into mindless fury. And as a bull who snapped his harness ropes when the death blows already set him reeling, he cannot charge but bucks this way and that, so did I see the furious Minotaur. And that fury, ironically, gives the poets the chance to run right by him. It renders him impotent, blind with rage. And while he thrashes, they scramble down the garbage dump, the ruined heap of rocks that bounds the ring below. How did these city walls fall to ruin? It was no act of wicked violence, but rather a shattering act of love. The conqueror was Christ, whose name may never be uttered in hell. Says Virgil, recalling the time when the Lord descended to the dead. Not long, as far as I can judge, before he came who made the glorious raid on Lucifer and raised up spirits from the highest ring. Every side of this deep and stinking hole shivered as if the universe felt love, which some believe has often turned the world back to the chaos of its origin. And at that instant, this old cliffside here and elsewhere shook and toppled. Christ's harrowing of hell, which we've discussed already, his raid, taking to heaven the souls of the faithful Jews who were awaiting his coming, is made manifest here not as recreation but as uncreation, a shaking. It's as if the world below were rattled farther and farther into non-being. And that might explain one of the peculiarities of Canto 12, where we behold the souls of warmongers and highwaymen, the bloodthirsty and the cruel, who stand forever in the boiling blood of the river Phlegethon. They do not speak. Many of them are notorious, Alexander the Great, Attila the Hun, but they have nothing to say. Instead, Virgil converses with the demonic creatures who punish them, the centaurs. Whenever one of the souls tries to move to shallower waters, the centaurs shoot him through with an arrow. It's the first time in hell that we see ministers of punishment. And no surprise, the centaurs embody the sin they punish. When we act in violence against our neighbor, we are like those half-man, half-beast centaurs, whose most notable deed in ancient mythology came when they erupted into violence at the wedding feast of Theseus's friend Pirithous. He got drunk and decided it would be a good idea to rape the women present, including the bride. Yet here, though they're malevolent, the centaurs are superior to the sinners in the river because they actually think before they act. Their leader, Chiron, the tutor to Achilles, takes his arrow and musingly passes it across his beard, noting that Dante is still alive. "Have you marked," he says to his fellows, "how things move at the touch of him and back? Feet of dead men are not known for that." And when he hears that the poets are journeying under the safe conduct of the unnamed Beatrice, who left her song of Alleluia to give Virgil his commission, Chiron commands his fellow Nessus to carry Dante on his back across the scalding waters. It's a sad thing that a centaur should be more rational and more obedient than the tyrants that plague the annals of human history.
We'll see even more ministers of punishment as we sink into the deeper rings of hell in our next lecture. Join me then to learn more of Dante's journey and the wicked souls he meets along the way. Thank you.

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1: I love that rocker pool sound.
2: Pop this in the player, Jim. It's their new single.
3: Like it.
2: Do Not Conform.
3: I dig that track. Ruff.
0: Hey, what's that ahead?
1: Road closed?
4: Detour?
2: No way!
0: I guess we have to follow the signs. Hold on. This road looks a little bumpy.
1: Where is this road leading?
0: What now?
3: The engine died.
1: Here's your CD, Carb.
2: Thanks!
0: What is this place?
5: Welcome to World Conform Incorporated. Come on inside and stay a spell.
3: Come on, let's check it out.
0: Ruff, you stay here and guard the van. Okay, boy?
2: Okay. We'll be right back.
0: Ruff! Someone should be able to help us inside.
1: Yeah, and tell us how to get back on the main road.
3: And get to the concert.
2: What is this place?
3: Sparking.
5: Welcome to World Conform. Forget your name. We're all the same. No need to be scared. Conform to swear. Please keep hands and feet in the vehicle and hold on to loose articles at all times.

0: conformed. Why be different when you can be the same as everyone else? Think about it. With World Conform's eternal payment plan, we'll have you conforming to the pattern of this world in no time. Why be you when you can be square? Stop thinking about it and conform today. It's your future, so why not give it away? Well, what do you say?
1: I don't want to be square.
2: Or become like everyone else.
3: We just need directions.
4: To the Beat Rocks concert.
0: Can't make up your mind? Then we'll conform. Huh? We'll make up your mind for you.
1: What's the big idea?
0: Conform to the pattern of this world.
1: Stop that!
0: Conform to the pattern of this world. Conform. Conform. Conform. Conform.
1: I'm not conforming to nothing.
5: We will conform.
1: What's wrong with you guys?
5: We will conform.
1: Hey.
0: Please sign on the dotted line.
5: We will conform.
1: Keep your hands to yourself, you pencil pusher.
0: Initiate. Conform.
1: Hey, wait a minute.
5: We will conform.
1: Stop saying that. You guys, snap out of it! You don't really want to be square, do you?
2: We will conform.
1: Don't say that! Remember your song? Just be yourself, don't be someone else. Jam!
5: We will conform.
1: Aww. Ugh. What's that?

0: for?
1: We will conform.
0: I shouldn't have asked. Ew! Uh-oh.
2: We will conform.
0: Now what? Oh, no! Come on, Godrox! Wake up! Champ! Splinter? There's gotta be a way to stop this thing. But how? Wait a minute.
3: You will conform. You will conform.
0: Hey!
3: You will conform.
0: What are you doing?
4: You're not allowed in here. This area is for authorized personnel. Take that.
0: Ow. Now, let's see what press and stop does. Not much.
4: You think you have control, but you don't, because I have the remote. You will conform.

0: Chip! Splinter! You're yourselves again!
1: What?
0: Those blockheads put those gizmos on your beanies and bongo! You went bango! Then he got x-rayed and dipped in goop and put on the spell to be squared! That's when I saw the psycho mini-ball behind a curtain, so I grabbed him and put the beat rocks in the CD, and then I saved you.
2: Spiky.
0: Uh-oh. The song's over.
1: You mean...
3: That's right, cutie. Wakey, wakey!
0: Let's get out of here!
4: Yeah!
1: Move it!
4: Hi, Ruff.
0: Everybody, in the van!
1: That place was dangerous.
5: I'm sure glad you had that Bible tune handy, Carp.
2: Yeah. Play Do Not Conform again.
0: I don't have the CD, but I do have the remote.

0: everybody. Welcome to the Parable Playhouse. Today we're telling the story of the Pearl of Great Price. It's based upon a story that Jesus taught in Matthew chapter 13, and it goes like this. Once upon a time, there was a lady who collected pearls. She so loved her pearls that she wore them around her neck so everyone could see how beautiful they were.
1: These beautiful pearls remind me of the sparkling ocean where they were made, formed within the shells of wondrous oysters living at the bottom of the sea.
0: The lady was right about the oysters. That's where pearls come from. Now, every once in a while, a large and exceptionally beautiful pearl is formed by an oyster. These kind of pearls are very rare and considered a great treasure when found by divers who sell them in fancy shops. Our lady friend found such a pearl in a shop one day.
1: Oh my! That's the most beautiful pearl I've ever seen!
0: It was a pearl of great price. So great that she didn't have enough money to buy it. That lady traded all of the pearls around her neck, the pearls she had collected over a lifetime, to buy the one pearl of great price. The parable of the pearl of great price reminds us that knowing God is more valuable than anything we could own in the whole world. I believe it.

0: Find anything for your project, Carb?
1: Nope. Still looking.
2: Hey, guys. Check this out. Be strong in the Lord and in His mighty power.
0: Yeah.
2: Put on the full armor of God so that you can take your stand against the devil's evil schemes.
0: Spiking. It's like a knight's armor.
3: I'm a princess.
4: Rescue me from Count Dragonbreed, knight.
2: I'll rescue you, princess. I'm wearing the armor of God. Take that, Count Dragon.
4: Oh, my. You're so brave and powerful. Oh.
5: Oh, what are those three up to?
2: I have the shield of faith. Sword of truth to defeat you, Count Dragon.
5: Maybe this one.

0: You got me, brave knight. I'm no match for the armor of God. Ugh.
1: My hero!
2: My duty and my honor, princess.
1: Keep it down, you rocks.

0: A dragon! A dragon!
1: What about me?
0: Oh, yeah. Oh, the princess. We can't just leave her there. Fellow brave knights?
2: Us?
0: I've got a spikin' idea. Come on, we're almost there. Hey! What?
3: Dragon!
1: Uh-oh! Put on the full armor of God? That's it!
0: Sneaking up on that evil dragon was a cracked idea. Dragons are light sleepers.
4: You can say that again.
5: I look like a burnt marshmallow.
0: I've got another idea. Night huddle. Okay, you get a shovel.
6: Yeah, and then we'll do the build. Cover marshmallows.
0: How's the hole coming, Splint?
7: I just finished.
0: Perfect.
8: Yoo-hoo, evil dragon!
1: Three princesses!
0: We're over here!
4: Come and get us!
0: Come over!
1: What now?
0: Oh, yeah! Hooray!
1: We got a dragon!
5: We saved the princess!
0: Yeah! Oh, man, we're heroes! We're gonna be awesome! Okay, knights, this is the perfect plan. Ready, set, push!
1: And in his mighty power, put on the full armor of God.
0: Who am I kidding? You can't fight an evil dragon with normal weapons. It would take supernatural power to defeat that monster.
1: Put on the full armor of God.
0: Yeah, that's it. To defeat evil, I need God's mighty power. I need the armor of God to take a stand. The armor of God. The breastplate of righteousness, the shield of faith, the helmet of salvation, and the sword of the Spirit, the full armor of God. Hey, evil dragon, leave the princess alone. Fight me. Don't be so nosy. Is that all you got, sulfur breath?
1: No!
0: Princess! Hold on! It's over, dragon. Your evil is no match for God's mighty power! It's okay. Gotcha!
5: You did it! Like it.
1: You saved me!
0: It was the armor of God, fair princess, not I that saved you. Now run along, little dragon. And don't be bothering the princess.
1: Princess?
0: Gem, anymore.
7: What?
0: Isn't the armor of God spiking?

0: Welcome to the Parable Playhouse.
1: Today's story is based upon a story that Jesus taught.
0: Do you ever worry about stuff? Some people worry about stuff so much that they get sick.
1: Oh, yeah. Like one time I worried so much about getting my class picture taken that I threw up all over.
0: Thanks for sharing, Chip. Can we tell the story now?
1: Mm-hmm.
0: It all started on a beautiful sunny day at Rocky Ridge Park.
1: What a great day for a picnic. Have you seen Splinter yet?
0: Oh, here he comes right now.
2: Hey, Stones. I'm ready to picnic.
1: I'll say. What's all that stuff?
2: I like to come prepared.
0: Prepared?
2: Yep. I've got this umbrella in case it rains. These flippers in case it really rains. Sunglasses and tanning lotion in case it's too sunny. And my hard hat, just in case it hails. You never know.
0: What's in the bag?
2: Oh, yeah. My winter coat.
1: In case it snows.
0: Aren't you a little hot in that coat?
2: Not with these ice packs. Yep, I've got full protection. And that's just for the weather. I've also got bug spray, shark repellent, bear mace, and my lightsaber. For any wild animals that might attack.
1: Will you stop that?
0: I think you're worrying too much, Splint. I mean, look around you. See those beautiful flowers growing? They live out here in nature, and they aren't worried about rain or hail or freak snowstorms. God takes care of them.
1: Yeah, and look at the little birds. God provides everything they need and more. Don't be worried about crazy things that might happen.
3: Enjoy the picnic.
2: You Stones are right. I'm not gonna worry anymore. It's a beautiful day. The weather is perfect. The flowers are blooming and the birds are singing. What's that? Don't tell me.
3: Don't worry about a thing.
0: You see, there's nothing to worry about.
1: I don't know about that. Did you just hear a bird chirping?
0: Read Matthew 6:26 and see you next time.

0: A blessed Holy Trinity Sunday to everyone as we gather to celebrate this great feast of the Lord. My dear brothers and sisters, let us acknowledge our sins and so prepare ourselves to celebrate these sacred mysteries.
1: Lord Jesus, you came to reconcile us to one another and to the Father. Lord, have mercy.
2: Lord, have mercy.
1: Lord Jesus, you heal the wounds of sin and division. Christ, have mercy.
2: Christ, have mercy.
1: Lord Jesus, you intercede for us with your Father. Lord, have mercy.
2: Lord, have mercy.
0: May Almighty God have mercy on us, forgive us our sins, and bring us to everlasting life.
3: Amen.
0: Glory to God in the highest, and on earth peace to people.

0: of goodwill. We praise you, we bless you, we adore you, we glorify you, we give you thanks for your great glory. Lord God, Heavenly King, God, Almighty Father, Lord Jesus Christ, Only Begotten Son, Lord God, Lamb of God, Son of the Father, you take away the sins of the world, have mercy on us. You take away the sins of the world, receive our prayer. You are seated at the right hand of the Father, have mercy on us. For you alone are the Holy One, you alone are the Lord, you alone are the Most High, Jesus Christ, with the Holy Spirit, in the glory of God the Father. Amen. Let us pray. God, our Father, who by sending into the world the word of truth in the spirit of sanctification, made known to the human race your wondrous mystery. Grant us, we pray, that in professing the true faith, we may acknowledge the Trinity of eternal glory and adore your unity, powerful in majesty. Through our Lord Jesus Christ, your Son, who lives and reigns with you in the unity of the Holy Spirit, God forever and ever.
1: Amen.
2: A reading from the book of Exodus. Early in the morning, Moses went up Mount Sinai as the Lord had commanded him, taking along the two stone tablets. Having come down in a cloud, the Lord stood with Moses there and proclaimed his name, Lord. Thus the Lord passed before him and cried out, the Lord, a merciful and gracious God, slow to anger and rich in kindness and fidelity. Moses at once bowed down to the ground in worship. Then he said, if I find favor with you, O Lord, do come along in our company. This is indeed a stiff-necked people. Yet pardon our wickedness and sins, and receive us as your own. The word of the Lord.
0: Thanks be to God.

0: A reading from the second letter of St. Paul to the Corinthians. Brothers and sisters, rejoice. Mend your ways. Encourage one another. Agree with one another. Live in peace. And the God of love and peace will be with you. Greet one another with a holy kiss. All the holy ones greet you. The grace of the Lord Jesus Christ and the love of God and the fellowship of the Holy Spirit be with all of you. The word of the Lord.
1: Thanks be to God.

0: The Lord be with you. A reading from the Holy Gospel according to John.
1: Glory to you.
0: God so loved the world that he gave his only Son, so that everyone who believes in him might not perish, but might have eternal life. For God did not send his Son into the world to condemn the world, but that the world might be saved through him. Whoever believes in him will not be condemned, but whoever does not believe has already been condemned, because he has not believed in the name of the only Son of God. The Gospel of the Lord.

You know, I remember in the year before my diaconate, as I was getting ready to learn how to preach and how to be able to explain just the beauty of the Word of God, this story went around the seminary of one of the priests who had been ordained the year before, who at his parish, apparently on the solemnity of the Most Holy Trinity, gave such a rousing and clear explanation of this great mystery that is fundamental to our faith, that a lady approached him after Mass and said, "Father, I have never heard someone explain the Trinity with so much clarity and so profoundly." And she gave him a $1,000 check. To this date, no one's ever given me a grand for any of my theological savvy or knowledge, nor should they necessarily. But I think it does show, in particular, just this great mystery that is so fundamental for our faith. It's the basis of every other truth, and yet it can be very hard to explain, or very hard to kind of enter into. Once again, not expecting anything grand in this homily other than the beauty of the truth, that this is fundamental to us because this is who God is. This reveals to us his true nature. This God, who we believe in and whom we follow, is truly Father, Son, and Holy Spirit. One God, three divine persons. And why is that important for us, especially in our faith? The importance of that is because we get to see, through Jesus Christ, the Son, the face of the Father, and the gift of the Spirit is revealed to us. And it's revealed in these wonderful scriptures that we have. Right? As Moses cries out, "Lord," he hears this voice. "Lord, the Lord, a merciful and gracious God." Many people make a lot to do about the God of the Old Testament. Even in the Old Testament, there were hints. And Jesus reveals it even more fully. God so loved the world that he sent his only Son. This is the God whom we follow, who also is a trinity of persons from always and for always. There's been this unity. And so this is our God, a merciful God, a God who saves, a God who so loved us that he sent the Son to reveal us this principle truth. So what does that mean for us? Great hope, great joy that the Lord has loved us in this way, but also he calls us to be part of him, to share in this triune love that has always existed between Father, Son, and Holy Spirit. And so we hear St. Paul in the Corinthians tell us, "Mend your ways, encourage one another, agree with one another, live in peace." To believe in God,

especially the God as he reveals himself to us as a Trinity, calls us not just to rejoice in his love for us and his tender care for us, but also to enter into that unity with others, regardless of where we find ourselves. Sometimes, even when we're alone, we are called to build that unity up as well, whether it be through our prayer and through our intercession, in the way that we hold other people in our hearts, that we may greet one another with a holy kiss and truly be in peace with all those around us, to enter more profoundly into this great mystery of the Holy Trinity.

0: Together, we profess our faith. I believe in one God, the Father Almighty, maker of heaven and earth, of all things visible and invisible. I believe in one Lord Jesus Christ, the only begotten Son of God, born of the Father before all ages, God from God, light from light, true God from true God, begotten and not made, consubstantial with the Father. Through him all things were made. For us men and for our salvation, he came down from heaven, and by the Holy Spirit was incarnate of the Virgin Mary and became man. For our sake he was crucified under Pontius Pilate. He suffered death and was buried, and rose again on the third day in accordance with the Scriptures. He ascended into heaven and is seated at the right hand of the Father. He will come again in glory to judge the living and the dead, and his kingdom will have no end. I believe in the Holy Spirit, the Lord, the giver of life, who proceeds from the Father and the Son, who with the Father and the Son is adored and glorified, who has spoken through the prophets. I believe in one holy Catholic and apostolic church. I confess one baptism for the forgiveness of sins, and I look forward to the resurrection of the dead and the life of the world to come. My brothers and sisters, in the name of Jesus Christ, who redeemed us, and the Holy Spirit who sanctifies us, we make our prayers to God our Father.
1: For the Church, may she always proclaim the truths of her Lord Jesus Christ and reveal to the world the Father's love entrusted to her by the power of the Holy Spirit. We pray to the Lord.
0: Lord, hear our prayer.
1: For peace and unity in the world, may all people learn to live in God's merciful peace by living their lives in unity with Jesus Christ. We pray to the Lord.
0: Lord, hear our prayer.
1: For an openness to life within the sacrament of marriage and an increase in vocations to the priesthood, the permanent diaconate, and religious life, we pray to the Lord.
0: Lord, hear our prayer.
1: For renewal of our baptismal promises, may we who are baptized in the name of the Father, Son, and Holy Spirit faithfully seek to live this Trinitarian life in our families and communities. We pray to the Lord.
0: Lord, hear our prayer. Father, hear the prayers we offer you, and what is lacking in our faith, make up in your loving Spirit. Through Christ our Lord.
2: Amen.

0: Pray, brothers and sisters, that my sacrifice and yours may be acceptable to God, the Almighty Father.
1: May the Lord accept the sacrifice at your hands for the praise and glory of his name,
2: for our good and the good of all his holy church.
0: Sanctified by the invocation of your name, we pray, O Lord our God, this oblation of our service, and by it make of us an eternal offering to you, through Christ our Lord.
1: Amen.
0: The Lord be with you.
1: And with your spirit.
0: Lift up your hearts.
1: We lift them up to the Lord.
0: Let us give thanks to the Lord our God.
1: It is right and just.
0: It is truly right and just, our duty and our salvation, always and everywhere to give you thanks, Lord, Holy Father, almighty and eternal God. For with your only begotten Son and the Holy Spirit, you are one God, one Lord, not in the unity of a single person, but in a trinity of one substance. For what you have revealed to us of your glory, we believe equally of your Son and of the Holy Spirit, so that in the confessing of the true and eternal Godhead, you might be adored in what is proper to each person, their unity in substance and their equality in majesty. For this is praised by angels and archangels, cherubim too and seraphim, who never cease to cry out each day as with one voice they adore.

You are indeed holy, O Lord, the fount of all holiness. Make holy, therefore, these gifts, we pray, by sending down your Spirit upon them like the dewfall, so that they may become for us the body and blood of our Lord Jesus Christ. At the time he was betrayed and entered willingly into his passion, he took bread and, giving thanks, broke it and gave it to his disciples, saying, "Take this, all of you, and eat of it, for this is my body, which will be given up for you."

In a similar way, when supper was ended, he took the chalice, and once more giving thanks, he gave it to his disciples, saying, "Take this, all of you, and drink from it. For this is the chalice of my blood, the blood of the new and eternal covenant, which will be poured out for you and for many for the forgiveness of sins. Do this in memory of me."

Therefore, as we celebrate the memorial of his death and resurrection, we offer you, Lord, the bread of life and the chalice of salvation, giving thanks that you have held us worthy to be in your presence and minister to you. Humbly, we pray that partaking of the body and blood of Christ, we may be gathered into one by the Holy Spirit. Remember, Lord, your church spread throughout the world and bring her to the fullness of charity, together with Leo, our Pope, and Robert, our Bishop, and all the clergy. Remember also our brothers and sisters who have fallen asleep in the hope of the resurrection, and all who have died in your mercy. Welcome them into the light of your face. Have mercy on us all, we pray, that with the Blessed Virgin Mary, Mother of God,

God, with Blessed Joseph, her spouse, with the blessed apostles and all the saints who have pleased you throughout the ages, we may merit to be co-heirs to eternal life, and we praise and glorify you through your Son, Jesus Christ. Through him, and with him, and in him, O God, Almighty Father, in the unity of the Holy Spirit, all glory and honor is yours forever and ever.

0: At the Savior's command and formed by divine teaching, we dare to say, Our Father, who art in heaven, hallowed be thy name. Thy kingdom come, thy will be done, on earth as it is in heaven. Give us this day our daily bread. Forgive us our trespasses, as we forgive those who trespass against us. And lead us not into temptation, but deliver us from evil. Deliver us, Lord, we pray, from every evil. Graciously grant peace in our days, that by the help of your mercy, we may be always free from sin and safe from all distress, as we await the blessed hope and the coming of our Savior, Jesus Christ.
1: For the kingdom, the power, and the glory are yours, now and forever.
0: Lord Jesus Christ, who said to your apostles, Peace I leave you, my peace I give you. Look not on our sins, but on the faith of your church, and graciously grant your peace and unity in accordance with your will, who live and reign forever and ever. The peace of the Lord be with you always.
1: And with your spirit. Let us offer each other the sign of peace.

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Blessed are those called to the supper of the Lamb. Lord, I am not worthy that you should enter under my roof, but only say the word, my soul shall be healed.

0: Let us pray. 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
1: Amen.
0: I pray that you have a blessed Holy Trinity Sunday, and then that next weekend you may receive confession and hopefully a visit, so you can receive on Corpus Christi Sunday. 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
1: And with your spirit.
0: May Almighty God bless you. In the name of the Father, and of the Son, and of the Holy Spirit.
1: Amen. Go in peace.
0: Thanks be to God.

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1: We always say that where there's a need, there's a night. And I think you really see that. You see that in this ministry.
2: I started this in memory of my twin brother, Brian. Knowing Father McGivney took care of the homeless in his time, we are doing his work at our time.
3: People have a fear of giving money. So we decided to craft a bag and fit what we could into a 1 gallon Ziploc bag.
1: It's hard for any of us to change the world. And I don't think the Lord is calling us to change the world, but I think what he's calling us to do is to change our little piece of the world. And I think that's what you see Donna and Walter doing. They're really changing Waterbury, and they're improving the lives of the homeless here in Waterbury.

0: Hello, I'm Bishop David Bonner of the Diocese of Youngstown. Please join me for the recitation and praying of the Holy Rosary, the Glorious Mysteries, on Catholic TV.
1: Would you look at this room? I gotta clean this place up. I gotta throw a lot of this. I gotta get rid of this stuff. Nope. No, I gotta keep that. I gotta keep that one too. Yeah, maybe I'll get rid of that. Okay. Nope, I need that. No, I want that too. I don't know what to do. Look at this room. I gotta clean it up. I gotta get rid of half of this stuff, but I don't wanna get rid of any of it. This is all my stuff. But I can't hold on to all of it. I gotta get rid of some of it, but it's my stuff, you know? I like it. I bet you feel the same way in a lot of ways. We all have stuff that we like, but sometimes you just gotta get rid of all the stuff. We human beings can hold on to a whole lot of stuff and things and ideas that we really need to get rid of. Because of Jesus, we can make every day a new day, meaning we've got to get rid of some of the old stuff. That really is the call to following Jesus, to be unafraid, to allow the gift of his newness to affect each and every day of our lives, therefore helping him to change the world. That's what accepting his grace is all about. So how do we do that? How do we accept his grace each day so that we can let go of some stuff? Well, we'll look at how today. I'm Father Dan O'Connell, and this is We've Gotta Talk. And I gotta do something with this room. Not good.

There I was. It was a Saturday afternoon. I remember it like it was yesterday. I know it was Saturday afternoon because I was sitting in the confessional. We have confessions at 3 o'clock in my parish, followed by the 4 o'clock mass. It's the same in many Catholic parishes. And I had both the confessions and the mass that day. So waiting for some people to come, I was there a bit early. I was sitting in the confessional. And I was wanting to review some key lines for a class that I was going to have with the permanent deacons that following week. We had just gone through some units talking about the differing seasons, and each season had its own flavor, but that flavor was a part of Christianity, whether it was Advent or Lent or whatever. So I was reviewing, sitting in the confessional, I was reviewing my homily that week, the homily I was about to give. And things matched up because I was about to preach an Advent homily, and we were talking about Advent in class. I had assigned them a specific number of readings, and they were the readings that I was about to preach at the 4 o'clock mass on that Saturday. Now, I was sitting in the confessional, and in the confessional, I always keep a copy of the Missalette. You know, the Missalettes that every church has that we keep in the pews. And so I had my homily in my mind. I wanted to review it for myself and for class. So I picked up the Missalette. And as I looked for that particular Sunday in Advent, and I found it, I believe it was the fourth week, I looked at the readings that the people were about to hear upstairs in the 4 o'clock mass, at the 4 o'clock mass, and the readings that I was about to preach. However, my blood ran cold when I looked at the readings and immediately got a little nervous. Did you ever get cold all over your body immediately because you were nervous? They weren't the readings that I had based my homily on. They were completely different readings. And I looked at them and I was, to say that I was nervous is to put it lightly. I was mystified. I was afraid. I had no homily. The readings were wrong. I wrote a homily for different readings. How did that happen? Was I on the wrong page? And so I went back to the Missalette and I scrolled through, and no, that's the Sunday. Those are the readings, but they weren't the ones that I had prepared. I wasn't on the wrong page. I was in the correct season. I didn't know what had happened. How did I do that? I've been preaching for a long time. I never pick up the wrong readings. I wrote an entire homily based on the wrong readings. I knew it was the fourth Sunday of Advent. I knew what the season was about. I knew what the theme of my homily was going to be. However, the readings that I was looking at in the Missalette had nothing to do with the homily that I had written. In the moment, I didn't know what to do. I poked my head out of the confessional, and there was no one around. I decided that I had 15 minutes. I had 15 minutes. What was I going to do with the 15 minutes? Was I going to write a new homily, seeing that I wrote a homily based on the wrong readings? I didn't have time. I didn't have time to write a whole new homily. It takes days to write homilies for the weekend. So that idea was no good. Feeling just a bit dejected, because the

0: was no one in the church yet, I went upstairs because I knew in the sacristy I had the lectionary we were going to use for Mass. And so I went up the back stairs of the church. I snuck into the sacristy. There was no one there yet. I didn't want to have to tell people what I was doing. I didn't want to let anyone know that I was dumb enough to write a homily based on the wrong readings. There was no one there. The Lord was with me. Hallelujah. I went over to the book of readings, and I looked at the readings for that day. They matched. I wrote the homily for the correct readings. Was I losing my mind? What did I see downstairs? I was correct. As I grabbed that lectionary that the lector at the 4 o'clock Mass was about to use and looked at Sunday Mass, I was fine. My homily matched the readings. The homily that I prepared would work. So what was I doing downstairs? Did I imagine the whole thing? What was I looking at? I put the readings back on the shelf. I went back downstairs, went back into the confessional. I looked at the missalette, and I realized what I had done. Actually, I realized what I hadn't done. It was Advent. I don't know if you remember this, but remember that Advent is the beginning of a new church year. That first Sunday of Advent that we had celebrated a few weeks before, we changed out all of the missalettes. We threw out the missalettes for that year, and we put out the new ones, the new readings. Except I had forgotten to throw out the old missalette from the confessional. I had inadvertently left it right there. I was looking at last year's readings. I forgot to let go of the old. You know, what's that old saying? Out with the old, in with the new. And truly, I had to laugh because that's exactly what the fourth Sunday of Advent was truly all about. It was all about throwing out the old to make room for the new. And I had completely forgotten. I was looking at an old book. Well, I can assure you that I very quickly took it out of the binder and put in a new one. Out with the old, in with the new. You know, that's an old phrase that we've used for a multiplicity of ways in our culture. Out with the old, in with the new, breathe out the old, breathe in the new, get rid of some of the old, accept a lot of the new. That really is a call to, well, it's a call in a lot of ways of just being alive. But it's also the call that our God has given us all the time. We know and love a God of newness, a God who is not afraid to venture into new areas. You know, there's a great prophet in the Old Testament, the prophet Micah. And in all of his prophecy, in all of his writings, Micah went out of his way to let his readers know that it was essential to their spiritual development. It was essential to their faith life to make room in their lives for God to work. It was important to plan. It was important to get ready for the day. It was important to plan ahead. But it was just as important, if not more important, to leave room for God and the new ideas that he was offering all the time. All the time. It was Micah, I believe, who spoke of Bethlehem. You know that town, O little town of Bethlehem? Precisely. He spoke of Bethlehem being a little town, a small place that God would never use. He spoke of Bethlehem as being a small, tiny, insignificant place that God would never use. I mean, God would probably use a Jerusalem. He might even use a Nazareth. But a Bethlehem? Nah, nah, nah. God would never use that. Well, that turned out to be an old idea that needed to be let go of, because obviously God did use Bethlehem. And it was Micah that said a Messiah would come with a new idea. A new idea that would invite us to live our lives filled with new ideas. Oh, little town of Bethlehem, from you will come a great one. From you will come a leader who will be so open to the presence of his Father that the world will change. Because that Savior, that Messiah, literally would change the course of human history. And a credo of his teaching would be that you and I need to live so confidently that we're unafraid to let go of the old and take in the new. How? Well, we'll look at how in a minute, because we'll be back after this.
1: 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I'm Father Tom Riley. May Jesus, the divine physician, bless and heal you.

You know, again, I have to mention the fact that it was so interesting that this was happening to me, this fourth Sunday of Advent, because the readings were all about out with the old, in with the new. The particular set of readings that I was preaching that weekend really would bring us closer to the birth of Jesus. Through all of the readings that weekend, as I was getting ready to teach the deacons, through the readings from Micah in the Old Testament, Hebrews in the New, Luke from the Gospel, in all of them, we learned about God's promise. But it would be a promise that would be presented in a new way. A promise that would be tied up with the importance of humble beginnings. Bethlehem, a small, insignificant place. Obedience to God's way.

God's will. Mary, being brave enough, despite the craziest of odds, she was able to obey, to listen enough to say yes. And finally, the call to recognize Jesus in new ways in our lives all the time. So many of those readings flew in the face of the old idea that

would appear on the scene as a powerful politician. The old idea that the Messiah would appear on the scene as a general. The people, through the prophecy of Micah and the story we find in Luke, were invited to let go of that old image of the Messiah and how he would emerge, and take on a new idea that the Messiah would be born of humble beginnings, that the Messiah would grow in grace and wisdom, understanding his Father and his mission in new ways. The old image of the Messiah going into war on a battle horse, not being a simply understanding, loving man who would call people closer to his heart. It was one new idea after another, and they needed to make room for those new ideas. They needed to let go. Bethlehem was small and insignificant. That called for a new way of thinking. They had to let go of the image that they held on to for so many years. They had to come up with a new understanding of what their faith in God was really bringing them to. And that whole invitation continued in the story of Mary in the gospel. Mary, a young girl, the humble maid of Nazareth. I mentioned in my homily that week that this humble, simple young lady would take center stage in the world because of the relationship that she had with God, that she was brave enough and knew enough to allow it to go public. You know, there's a great scene in that story, Mary visiting her cousin Elizabeth, an older lady, and they pray together, and they rejoice together. And it is simply a new scene that no one ever thought that they would see. That whole visitation, it's called scripturally, that whole story reminds us that when we are brave enough to allow God to make new things happen in our lives, we can be happy. We can be just as joyful as they are as we wait for Jesus to come to us in a new way. But in order for that to happen, we need to be brave enough to let go of old images. A God who is a judge, a God who is just waiting for us to step out of line. And we need to replace it with a God steeped in mercy and forgiveness, a God who is always calling us, no matter who we are. He is always there calling us closer to his heart, allowing our hearts to beat with strength and confidence, with new ideas as to how we can share our faith with people around us. My friends, that's truly what our call to Jesus is all about. And all of it is based and steeped in that story. We are called to let go and let him work in us in some new way every day. You know, in a very real way, our Blessed Mother, the Blessed Virgin Mary, was the first tabernacle of Jesus. And when she visited Elizabeth, she brought with her the real presence of her son. Imagine that scene, a virgin with child and an elderly woman pregnant. Talk about new ideas. But that tabernacle that Mary was not only brought great

0: change and consolation to Elizabeth's life. It probably gave Zechariah a few months down the road the strength and the confidence to do what he did when he said he should be named John, because that's what the angel wanted. You see, the real presence of Jesus in us, we become tabernacles. Like Mary, when we receive the Eucharist, we become tabernacles. We are the ones that are invited to literally carry Jesus to a waiting world. And we are invited to bring him to others, just as Mary did when she went to visit Elizabeth. A new idea that we are called to be Christ bearers in what we say, in what we do. We are called to be overcome with joy as we welcome Jesus, as Mary did, as Elizabeth did, as the as yet unborn John the Baptist did when he leapt in his mother's womb. My friends, every day is an opportunity for you and me to take the time prayerfully, reflectively, to look into our own hearts, our lives, and try to decide, what do I need to let go of so that I can make room for him? What do I need to dismiss myself of so that he can move in me? What fears do I need to let go of? What anxieties, what worries, what grudges? We can hold on to the craziest stuff that just gets in the way and can literally become an obstacle to grace. We need to let go just as Mary did so that we can be the Christ bearers that she was and help change people's lives. Huh? What do you think? What do you think, huh? Pretty good, huh? I got rid of a lot of stuff. We've got to talk. We've got to talk about trust. Do you know when I finally realized that I had written a homily based on the correct readings, I realized that my homily was about trust. Because the readings that I prayed over that week were about trust. Mary and Elizabeth didn't know exactly what was happening. They didn't know exactly what would happen. They, like us, needed to grow. They, like us, needed to grow in grace and wisdom. Everything that was happening to them was so new, so brand new, that they had little time to process. They had little time to think it all through. And so, the end result was that when they let go of the fear, when they let go of the anxiety, when they let go of the questions, they realized they had to trust. They simply had to trust that the God that they served, the God that they knew, the God that they loved would never put them in a position that he wouldn't help them through. And my friends, it's the same for us. They realized because of trust that indeed they had been chosen. They had been invited to be a part of a plan. Part of it they knew, part of it they didn't, but they knew that it came from the love of God in their hearts. You too, you and I, we too are part of his plan. We are a part of the plan that he has for all of us, and it's a plan for our happiness, not for our woe. Just as they needed to live with a willingness to let go of the old so that they could learn that their lives were about limitless possibilities, limitless new ideas, you and I are called to do the same. When we allow His Spirit to work in us in some way every day, when we take the time to be prayerfully reflective, looking at the things in our lives that we do need to move out of the way, ultimately let go of, we will be made better. We will be made better so that we can help other people achieve the same goal. Till next time, I'm Father Dan O'Connell, and this is We've Gotta Talk.
1: 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If you yourself are thinking of this extraordinary vocation, or if you know a man who might be considering it, I invite you, even at this moment, to pray to God that he be given the grace and the strength and the courage to hear and to follow that call to serve our Lord and his people here in the Archdiocese of Boston. For more information, I invite you to visit our website, vocationsboston.org, or to follow us on Facebook or Instagram at Vocations Boston. Thank you.

More than anything else, our vocation is to love. I'm Father Cedric Pizzania. Thank you so much for tuning in. This comes from 1 Corinthians 13. Oftentimes at a wedding, people have this read, love is patient, love is kind, love isn't jealous or boastful, it's not arrogant or rude, love does not insist on its own way, it's not irritable or resentful, it doesn't rejoice at wrong, but rejoices in the right. Love bears all things, believes all things, hopes all things, endures all things. Love never ends. I read that about love because we are not islands unto ourselves. That's what John Donne wrote. We are part of a continent. We are connected to other people. We have been created to be related. We have a menagerie of relationships, family relationships, friends, some of you are married, community members, relationships, relationships, relationships. Our vocation, whether we're single, married, religious, our vocation primarily is to love. This series is all about living with passion. And living with passion is giving energy to God and to people and to yourself. Energy is love. Mother Teresa said, the beginning of love is a smile. A smile is energy. We're giving energy to people. We're loving people. We're trying to be generous. I think at its foundation, love is being generous, for God so loved the world that he gave his only begotten son. I read this story and I really like this, that God took the rib from Adam. If you remember in the book of Genesis, God took a rib from Adam and created a partner. Notice, he didn't take a bone from his skull to be above him. He didn't take a bone from the foot so that the woman be below him. Rather, he took the bone from his side so that the woman would be equal, companion, a friend, a partner. Marriage is a partnership. You're on the same team, if you will. I'm an avid golfer. I love golf, and it's fun to play. I love being outdoors, love trying to improve my swing, hit the ball straight and far. But golf is pretty much an individualistic sport. I also participated in baseball when I was growing up. I loved playing baseball, hitting the ball and feeling the ball. And what I like about baseball is it's a team sport. You root for your teammates as much as you root for yourself because we're all on the same team and you want to win. Same thing in a marriage. It's a partnership. You're on the same team. You root for each other. You support each other. I belong to a

religious community. Same in a religious community. You live with other people, you try to support them, encourage them, try to help them to live their lives well. I preach parish missions. I go around the country, going into Catholic churches everywhere, wherever I'm invited. I go in there and I preach the gospel real simple, very clear, tell stories, try to get people back to basics, developing their relationship with God, motivating them to live with passion, to improve their life, trying to help people. I hear confessions, celebrate Mass. Most of all, the heart of a parish mission is preaching. Most of the time in these last 35 years, and I'll go in on a Saturday and go all the way to Wednesday, hundreds of people come to this. It's very beautiful. Most of the time, though, I'm all by myself. I'm a solitary missionary, an itinerant missionary. But sometimes I'll have another priest with me. And when I have another priest with me, we team up and we preach the mission as a team. One night I'll preach, the next night he'll preach, and we'll introduce each other, use some humor. It's a lot of fun, but what I like about it is the camaraderie, the support, the encouragement. Remember, Jesus sent them out two by two, the missionaries? That's why, because they could support each other, encourage each other. They could help each other. And also, I've noticed that when I have another priest with me, the crowd grows, get a bigger crowd. There's a power in companionship. There's a power, two heads are better than one. I live in community, religious community. Community, communion, notice the word. We pray together, we eat together, we have meetings, we encourage each other, we support each other, friendships develop, we share things in common. Try to live a life like the life of apostle. Of course, vow of poverty, chastity, and obedience. My community in Houston, there's six of us. It's part of a wider community of about 100 with lay people involved and professed religious, priests, brothers. We also have sisters. The idea of community is something that comes from the Acts of the Apostles, when they all met together, shared everything in common. Very important to live as a church, reaching out not just by yourself, but as a part of a community. We have common goals, common missions, and it's not good to be alone. That's right from the Bible, not good to be alone. Community stretches me. Some people are so easy to get along with, and they're very prayerful and they're quiet. Other people are kind of noisy and they're contentious and, yeah, hard to get along with. I call them difficult people. Stretches me in terms of forgiveness, forbearance, being patient, love. And this is our primary vocation. All of us, whether you're single, married, divorced, separated, you have lost your spouse, are religious, all of us, that is our vocation, because God is love, and that's who we are becoming. There was a document in the Second Vatican Council, Perfecte Caritas. It was about religious life. The perfection of love. Remember what Jesus said, be perfect as your heavenly Father is perfect. He was talking about love. And that word perfection means to grow toward, have it as your goal. So I have this saying that progression, not perfection. That's what it really means, that we progress in love. Look at your relationships right now. Those of you who are married, those of you in religious life, even if you're single, divorced, living alone after losing a spouse. Look at your relationships, familial relationships, church relationships, work relationships. Those people are the people that God put in our life to stretch us so that we can become not bitter and angry, but as we read, patient, kind, not irritable, not selfish. Love endures forever. Person of love, that's my goal. Perfecte Caritas. Yes, I live in community. We try to be like apostles. And yes, that means ministry and reaching out to people. And it's easy to love the people that you don't know.

sometimes it's not so easy to love the people that you do know. And that's what stretches us. But there's grace to love, because that's who God is.

love is stronger than death. And also some of the Psalms talk about God's love. God's love endures forever. It's a love that isn't flimsy. It's not here today and gone tomorrow. It's a love that is faithful and endures forever. Besides marriage and religious life, I want you to know that there is a vocation. That's a call from God, an established vocation, marriage, religious life, community. There's also a vocation to single life. Many people don't know that, but that's a vocation from God too. It's a valid, authentic call from God. Whether marriage or religious life or single life, it's a vocation to love. I said earlier that some people are single because they choose to be and they feel called to be single. Other people, they've had a divorce or a separation, or perhaps they've gone through a spouse passing away and now they find themselves single. I remember my mom. My mother and father were married for 54 years. Just beautiful. One of the things I love to do is to have these renewal of vow ceremonies. One of the most powerful things that I ever did, my parents' 50th anniversary. Here I am, their priest's son, standing between them as they renewed their vows. And this is after 50 years living together. They know their own idiosyncrasies. They know what it's like to wake up in the morning and the way their hair looks and the smell on their breath. And after all those 50 years, there they were looking at each other, renewing their vows. They weren't just saying their vows from 50 years ago. They were renewing their vows right here, right now, today. And it was such an honor and a privilege to stand before them and to see that, yes, love endures. Love is our vocation, whether you're married, single, or religious. Talk about religious life just for a moment here. We need people to proclaim the gospel and to reach out and to love others. And it is the greatest joy of my life. Nathan Hale was an American patriot that grew up in the East Coast during the Revolutionary War. He was only like 20 years old. He was hung. He was hung for that revolutionary cause. And his famous dying words were, "I only regret that I have one life to give for my country. I only regret that I have only one life to give for God." What a joy it has been. I've been a religious now for 40 years, priest for 35, preaching the gospel everywhere, writing on media, reaching out through television and radio. This is the way I love. I love through preaching and counseling and hearing confessions and meeting people, praying over people, praying for people. That is one of my big ministries. Whether you're religious, single, or married, your vocation is to love. And I'm hoping for more vocations to the religious life. This is something that we pray for all the time because in the Catholic Church anyway, I think in Protestantism in general, we're lacking vocations to the ministry. We need younger people who will step forward, who have been touched by the grace of God, give their life generously, reach out to people in love. And if you've been thinking about a vocation to the priesthood, to sisterhood, to diaconate, even to lay ministry, lay leadership, I'm going to invite you to get a spiritual director, talk it over with him or her, talk about where you think God might be leading you. And I'm hoping that maybe some of you are thinking about an outreach through media, becoming a passionist, living as a Catholic priest in community. As I told you, there's camaraderie, there's support, there's friendship, there's prayer, contemplation, ministry. I have such a blessed life. It is so good. Simply call 713-464-4932. I want to talk with you. I want to help you in your vocation. I'm praying for you that you would become a Catholic priest, sister, brother, those of you who aren't Catholic, that you would become a minister, reaching out to people. You have gifts within you, and those gifts will come out as you give yourself. Becoming a person of love is what we're all about. And I praise God for the married people who reach out, conducting Bible studies, who get involved in their church, who don't just sit at home
trying to love each other, but extend their love to all people. Love is our call. It is our vocation. Since most of you are married, let me talk about that a little bit. I want to concentrate on the vocation of marriage. First of all, I want you to understand that like the single life and like religious life, marriage is a call from God. It's a vocation that you have said yes to. When you proclaim your vows to each other, you're proclaiming it to God too, that you're going to be faithful to your partner, that you're going to be faithful to God. It is a call from God. For example, think about what brought you together, you who are married. What brought you together? Was it chance or happenstance or just the odds, or was it providence? I think it was providence. In fact, where did you meet? Was it work or church or a party or the internet? It wasn't chance or luck. I have this saying, coincidences are God incidences, God's miracles. Speaking of miracles, remember Jesus' first miracle happened at the Gospel of John. It was chapter 2, it was the wedding feast of Cana. All these jars, these big containers of water were turned into wine. An amazing miracle. Wow. I led a pilgrimage to Israel. I studied there. And I led a pilgrimage to Cana. And at Cana, I had about 10 or 20 married couples with me. We had the renewal of vows. The miracle of marriage is the miracle of Cana, that something bland tasting like water can be turned into something delicious like wine. Marriage can be routine and ordinary and bland. But when you invite Jesus into the center of your marriage, there can be a new fire. And this series is about living with passion, new passion. Something extraordinary can occur, the miracle of marriage. It was so beautiful to stand before, like my parents and all those married couples, as they exchanged their vows, they renewed their vows with each other, and they renewed their love toward each other. They vowed themselves. Again, our vocation as religious, as single people, and as married people, is to learn how to love. Those of you who are married, you know the idiosyncrasies, you know the flaws, you know the character defects of your spouse, but you can love them anyway. Love is patient and forgiving. I think most people, when they get married, they have that vision of love that comes from the culture. Love is erotic. Love is sensuous. Love is feel good. Love is emotion. Maybe a little bit. But most of all, love is a choice. It's a decision. And get this, it's sacrificial. Love is sacrificial. I am always doing things that I wouldn't have thought I would ordinarily do. But this is what love is, and I want to be a person of love, giving myself to others, growing, allowing God's love to fill my heart. This is what it means to be a Christian. Remember the early Christians? They said, see how they love one another. Wow. Invite Jesus into your marriage. There will be a new fire, a new passion, new love. Wanted to share with you that in the Catholic Church, marriage, of course, is one of the seven sacraments. A sacrament is a moment of grace. It's an encounter with Jesus. And as a priest, I minister the sacraments, such as Eucharist, baptism, reconciliation, anointing of the sick. And sometimes I preside at a wedding mostly of younger people. And I wanted to let you know that while it's a sacrament, I'm not the one who ministers the sacrament. Well, if that's true, if the priest isn't the one who ministers the sacrament of matrimony, then who is? The couple ministers the sacrament to each other. During the wedding, of course, when they exchange vows, that's ministering the sacrament to each other. But more than the wedding, it's after the wedding. It's the rest of their married life, where you minister the sacrament to each other, the sacrament of matrimony.

story about one man who told me, he said, when I got married to my wife, I believed in God, but the God that I grew up with was harsh and punishing, and I felt like he was always out to get me. Just, I didn't really have a good vision of who God was. Intellectually, I knew that God loved me, but I didn't really feel it. But he said, my wife offered me a new vision of faith by her kindness, her gentleness, her tenderness, her touch, her love. And I developed a whole new image of who God is through her. That's ministering the sacrament of matrimony to each other. You show God, you show the face of Christ to each other by your love. And love is a progressive thing. You keep growing in it. You may not be there yet. Remember what I said, progression, not perfection. Keep moving on. And you also show the face of God in your marriage to your children. Growing up, I remember my dad, I bear his name, Cedric Jr. My dad was trustworthy. He was one of my best friends, if not my best friend, offered me all this advice. I just loved being with him. We got along great. Now, as I pray to God and think about who God is, the image of God, my father gave me a great image of who God is. Wow, he ministered the sacrament of matrimony to me. And I think about my mom. Now, I'm not romanticizing my parents because they had their flaws too, but my mom showed me such tender love as a young person. I learned about love from my mom and what unconditional love was. And now when I talk about the unconditional love of God, and I do quite often, it's my mother who helped me to understand what that was, simply for loving me because I was her child. That's ministering the sacrament to your children, to each other. That miracle in John, so beautiful. Water becoming wine. One of my greatest joys, as I said, was presiding at their renewal of vows and to have them look in their eyes at each other. And here I am, their son. I couldn't be there at their wedding day, but I could be there then. Love lasts. That's what marriages tell us, that love endures. When you're married, you're being a witness to the power of love. Yeah, there are imperfections, but there's growth. Invite Jesus into your marriage. Invite Jesus into your family. He's still doing miracles today. The Catholic Church is very much invested in family living. We have had conferences. We've had synods on the family. I think about Pope John Paul II, Pope Francis, and how they got together synods on the family life. We want you to know that the church sees your family, loves you, and wants your family to flourish and to grow and become all it can be. If you are struggling in your marriage, then go to counseling. Well, my husband won't go with me. Well, then go by yourself and get the counseling that you need. Get the help that you need, because God works through counselors. Go to a Catholic priest, go to a nun, pour out your heart to them, listen to the advice, turn to the scriptures, turn to prayer. You will get the help that you need. Family life is so important. That's the first church began as a family, the domestic church. You meet together, hopefully the family that prays together stays together. You invite God in. You're generous. You reach out to each other. You forgive each other. You minister Christ to each other. And I see that in religious life. Some of our men are so zealous. Think about some of the missionaries that we've had, and they go out on the road, mission after mission, week after week, and proclaiming the gospel to people. Then when they come home, they are involved in communities. Some of the people cook for us that are priests. They give. They help us in the feast days, decorating the chapel, being a person of kindness, talking, communicating, being friendly, being respectful. This is what family life is all about, trying to be giving and loving and helping each other. This is our vocation. And as a single person,
You do the same thing. You reach out to people. You're generous to people. I think about my partners.

I have partners in this ministry. I'm reaching out now on religious networks, three religious networks, radio networks also, TV networks, and also on secular stations. And I can do this because the production costs are a lot and costs a lot to buy time, and I buy time on these networks and stations. It's my partners, generous benefactors, donors who support me so that I can do this. They call that a love offering. Thank you to those of you who are my partners. Thank you for those of you who purchase my resources. Those are love offerings that support me so that I can do what I'm called to do. Remember what I told you what love is. Love is generosity, for God so loved that he gave his only begotten son. That's one of the, if love is a diamond, that's one of the facets, one of the aspects of love, generosity, of course, patience, forgiveness, forbearance, not being selfish, selfless. And I always tell people that we are on a journey in the Christian life from selfishness to selflessness. I haven't arrived. Most of us haven't arrived yet, but we're all on the way. We've got to cut each other slack. Our vocation, whether you're single, married, or religious, is to love. Back to the miracle of Cana, really quickly. The water became wine. The steward tasted the wine, and he went up to the bridegroom. And he said, most people serve the best wine first, then when everybody's drunk, then they put in the rock gut, but not you. He said, you have saved the best wine for last. And you know what that does? That gives me hope. Hope in marriages that the best wine is yet to come. Hope in religious life that you will grow in love. Hope for single people that you will reach out and become all that you can be and live with passion. Invite Jesus into your vocation, single people, divorced people, separated people, widowed people, religious, invite Jesus in to your religious community, and married people, invite Jesus in, because the best is yet to come. And don't just live, live with passion. Greetings, I'm Father Cedric Pizania. Finally, it's ready, my new book about the meaning of suffering, Thorns Have Roses. Over 200 pages about the meaning of your suffering. This book is really going to touch you. Please call 844-FATHER-C, write me in Houston, Texas. Go to my secure website. Don't waste your sufferings. You can see more through a teardrop than you can through a telescope. May Almighty God bless you, Father, Son, and Holy Spirit. Amen.

May procession. The words evoke warm images of a simpler time. Little girls in white communion dresses gathered around a statue of Our Blessed Mother, or faithful Catholics walking down a sidewalk, rosaries in hand, with a statue of Mary adorned in flowers leading the way. This is part of our faith, a living tradition as deeply embedded in us as making the sign of the cross, and its roots stretch out more than 2,000 years. The custom of processions dates back at least to biblical times, from the Ark of the Covenant being carried to Jerusalem to Jesus's triumphal procession into Jerusalem on Palm Sunday. Even as far back as the 4th century, Saints Basil and Ambrose had written about processions as being long-established traditions. In a stunning 6th century mosaic at the Basilica of Saint Apollinare Nuovo in Ravenna, Italy, for example, we see a procession of young women carrying crowns to the infant Jesus and his mother. Even in modern times, processions, which we now call parades, honor our heroes, sports victories, and holidays.

But what is it about the month of May? Why do we honor Mary with a procession in this month versus any other? We can date this tradition all the way back to 13th century Italy. May, which falls within the Easter season, is filled with the blooming flowers of spring, representing a new beginning. It reminds us of the resurrection, of rejuvenation. Beginning in the 1900s, May has also been the month we celebrate Mother's Day. So it's only fitting that we also honor Mary, Jesus's mother, and ours during this beautiful month. Now that you know the history, have your own family procession. Carry an adorned statue of Our Lady through your house to a place of honor. Sing songs. Pray the rosary.

Lord, open my lips, and my mouth will proclaim your praise. Glory to the Father, and to the Son, and to the Holy Spirit, as it was in the beginning, is now, and will be forever. Amen. Let us approach the Lord with praise and thanksgiving. The Lord's is the earth and its fullness, the world and all its peoples. It is he who set it on the seas, on the waters he made it firm. Let us approach the Lord with praise and thanksgiving. Who shall climb the mountain of the Lord? Who shall stand in his holy place? The man with clean hands and pure heart, who desires not worthless things, who has not sworn so as to deceive his neighbor. Let us approach the Lord with praise and thanksgiving. He shall receive blessings from the Lord and reward from the God who saves him. Such are the men who seek him, seek the face of the God of Jacob. Let us approach the Lord with praise and thanksgiving. O gates, lift high your heads. Grow higher, ancient doors. Let him enter, the King of glory. Let us approach the Lord with praise and thanksgiving. Who is the King of glory? The Lord, the mighty, the valiant. The Lord, the valiant in war. Let us approach the Lord with praise and thanksgiving. O gates, lift high your heads. Grow higher, ancient doors. Let him enter, the King of glory. Let us approach the Lord with praise and thanksgiving. Who is he, the King of glory? He, the Lord of armies. He is the King of glory. Let us approach the Lord with praise and thanksgiving. Glory to the Father, and to the Son, and to the Holy Spirit, as it was in the beginning, is now, and will be forever. Amen. Let us approach the Lord with praise and thanksgiving.

As morning breaks, I look to you, O God, to be my strength this day. O God, you are my God, for you I long, for you my soul is thirsting. My body pines for you, like a dry, weary land without water. So I gaze on you in the sanctuary to see your strength and your glory. For your love is better than life. My lips will speak your praise. So I will bless you all my life. In your name I will lift up my hands. My soul shall be filled with this banquet. My mouth shall praise you with joy. On my bed I remember you. On you I muse through the night. For you have been my help. In the shadow of your wings I rejoice. My soul clings to you. Your right hand holds me fast. Glory to the Father, and to the Son, and to the Holy Spirit, as it was in the beginning, is now, and will be forever. Amen. Father, Creator of unfailing light, give that same light to those who call to you. May our lips praise you, our lives proclaim your goodness, our work give you honor, and our voices celebrate you forever. As morning breaks, I look to you, O God, to be my strength this day. From the midst of the flames, the three young men cried out with one voice, "Blessed be God." Bless the Lord, all you works of the Lord. Praise and exalt him above all forever. Angels of the Lord, bless the Lord. You heavens, bless the Lord. All you waters above the heavens, bless the Lord. All you hosts of the Lord, bless the Lord. Sun and moon, bless the Lord. Stars of heaven, bless the Lord. Every shower and dew, bless the Lord. All you winds, bless the Lord. Fire and heat, bless the Lord. Cold and chill, bless the Lord. Dew and rain, bless the Lord. Frost and chill, bless the Lord. Ice and snow, bless the Lord. Nights and days, bless the Lord. Light and darkness, bless the Lord. Lightnings and clouds, bless the Lord. Let the earth bless the Lord, praise and exalt him above all forever. Mountains and hills, bless the Lord. Everything growing from the earth, bless the Lord. You springs, bless the Lord. Seas and rivers, bless the Lord. You dolphins and all water creatures, bless the Lord. All you beasts of the air, bless the Lord. All you beasts, wild and tame, bless the Lord. You sons of men, bless the Lord. O Israel, bless the Lord. Praise and exalt him above all forever. Priests of the Lord, bless the Lord. Servants of the Lord, bless the Lord. Spirits and souls of the just, bless the Lord. Holy men of humble heart, bless the Lord. Hananiah, Azariah, Mishael, bless the Lord. Praise and exalt him above all forever. Let us bless the Father and the Son and the Holy Spirit. Let us praise and exalt him above all forever. Blessed are you, Lord, in the firmament of heaven, praiseworthy and glorious and exalted above all forever. From the midst of the flames, the three young men cried out with one voice, "Blessed be God." Let the people of Zion rejoice in their King. Sing a new song to the Lord, his praise in the assembly of the faithful. Let Israel rejoice in its Maker. Let Zion's sons exult in their King. Let them praise his name with dancing and make music with timbrel and harp. For the Lord takes delight in his people. He crowns the poor with salvation. Let the faithful rejoice in their glory, shout for joy, and take their rest. Let the praise of God be on their lips, and a two-edged sword in their hand,
to deal out vengeance to the nations and punishment on all the peoples, to bind their kings in chains and their nobles in fetters of iron, to carry out the sentence preordained. This honor is for all his faithful. Glory to the Father, and to the Son, and to the Holy Spirit, as it was in the beginning, is now, and will be forever. Amen. Let Israel rejoice in you, Lord, and acknowledge you as Creator and Redeemer. We put our trust in your faithfulness and proclaim the wonderful truths of salvation. May your loving kindness embrace us now and forever. Let the people of Zion rejoice in their King. Alleluia. Salvation is from our God, who is seated on the throne, and from the Lamb. Praise and glory, wisdom and thanksgiving and honor, power and might to our God, forever and ever. Amen.

Christ, Son of the living God, have mercy on us. Christ, Son of the living God, have mercy on us. You are seated at the right hand of the Father. Have mercy on us. Glory to the Father, and to the Son, and to the Holy Spirit. Christ, Son of the living God, have mercy on us. The Son of Man did not come to be served, but to serve, and to give his life as a ransom for many. Blessed be the Lord, the God of Israel. He has come to his people and set them free. He has raised up for us a mighty Savior, born of the house of his servant David. Through his holy prophets, he promised of old that he would save us from our enemies, from the hands of all who hate us. He promised to show mercy to our fathers and to remember his holy covenant. This was the oath he swore to our father Abraham, to set us free from the hands of our enemies, free to worship him without fear, holy and righteous in his sight all the days of our life. You, my child, shall be called the prophet of the Most High, for you will go before the Lord to prepare his way, to give his people knowledge of salvation by the forgiveness of their sins. In the tender compassion of our God, the dawn from on high shall break upon us to shine on those who dwell in darkness and the shadow of death, and to guide our feet into the way of peace. Glory to the Father, and to the Son, and to the Holy Spirit, as it was in the beginning, is now, and will be forever. Amen. The Son of Man did not come to be served, but to

to serve and to give his life as a ransom for many. Christ is the sun that never sets, the true light that shines on everyone. Let us call out to him in praise. Lord, you are our life and our salvation. Creator of the stars, we thank you for your gift, the first rays of the dawn, and we commemorate your resurrection. Lord, you are our life and our salvation. May your Holy Spirit teach us to do your will today, and may your wisdom guide us always. Lord, you are our life and our salvation. Each Sunday, you give us the joy of gathering as your people around the table of your word and your body. Lord, you are our life and our salvation. From our hearts, we thank you for your countless blessings. Lord, you are our life and our salvation. Gathering our prayers and praise together, we offer now in song the prayer that Jesus taught us.

Almighty and ever-living God, our source of power and inspiration, give us strength and joy in serving you as followers of Christ, who lives and reigns with you and the Holy Spirit, one God forever and ever. Amen. The Lord be with you. Blessed be the name of the Lord, now and forever. Our

May procession. The words evoke warm images of a simpler time. Little girls in white communion dresses gathered around a statue of Our Blessed Mother, or faithful Catholics walking down a sidewalk, rosaries in hand, with a statue of Mary adorned in flowers leading the way. This is part of our faith, a living tradition as deeply embedded in us as making the sign of the cross, and its roots stretch out more than 2,000 years. The custom of processions dates back at least to biblical times, from the Ark of the Covenant being carried to Jerusalem to Jesus's triumphal procession into Jerusalem on Palm Sunday. Even as far back as the 4th century, Saints Basil and Ambrose had written about processions as being long-established traditions. In a stunning 6th century mosaic at the Basilica of Saint Apollinare Nuovo in Ravenna, Italy, for example, we see a procession of young women carrying crowns to the infant Jesus and his mother. Even in modern times, processions, which we now call parades, honor our heroes, sports victories, and holidays. But what is it about the month of May? Why do we honor Mary with a procession in this month versus any other? We can date this tradition all the way back to 13th century Italy. May, which falls within the Easter season, is filled with the blooming flowers of spring, representing a new beginning. It reminds us of the resurrection, of rejuvenation. Beginning in the 1900s, May has also been the month we celebrate Mother's Day. So it's only fitting that we also honor Mary, Jesus's mother, and ours during this beautiful month. Now that you know the history, have your own family procession. Carry an adorned statue of Our Lady through your house to a place of honor. Sing songs, pray the rosary.

Lord of creation, you gave us the fertile earth and with it our daily bread as a sign of your love and providence. Today, we recognize with sorrow that millions of brothers and sisters continue to suffer from hunger, while so many goods are wasted at our tables.

awaken in us a new awareness that we learn to thank for every food, to consume simply, to share with joy, and to care for the fruits of the earth as a gift from you, destined for all, not just a few. Good Father, make us capable of transforming the logic of selfish consumption into a culture of solidarity. May our communities promote concrete gestures, awareness campaigns, food banks, and a sober and responsible lifestyle.

You who sent us your beloved Son, Jesus, broken bread for the life of the world, give us a new heart, hungry for justice and thirsty for fraternity.

May no one be excluded from the common table, and may your Spirit teach us to see bread not as an object of consumption, but as a sign of communion and care. Amen.

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Hello, everyone. I'm Father Reed. Great to be with you, to have a chance to pray together the glorious mysteries of the Most Holy Rosary of the Blessed Virgin Mary. We're in Ireland today. You can probably tell it's a little misty and a little rainy. We're on a very special island in Ireland, in County Donegal, Lough Derg. This is the place where St. Patrick himself, legend has it, came and prayed, and in a cave he saw a vision of purgatory. For over 1,000 years, this island has been a place of pilgrimage for people. They come, they fast, they pray, they bring their troubles and their struggles, and they ask for healing and wholeness. And so we pray together the rosary in this very sacred place, the glorious mysteries we meditate upon. In the name of the Father, and of the Son, and of the Holy Spirit, amen. I believe in God, the Father Almighty, maker of heaven and earth, and in Jesus Christ, his only Son, our Lord, who was conceived by the Holy Spirit, born of the Virgin Mary, suffered under Pontius Pilate, was crucified, died, and was buried. He descended into hell. On the third day, he rose again. He ascended into heaven and is seated at the right hand of the Father. From there he shall come to judge the living and the dead. I believe in the Holy Spirit, the Holy Catholic Church, the communion of saints, the forgiveness of sin, the resurrection of the body, and life everlasting. Amen. Our Father, who art in heaven, hallowed be thy name. Thy kingdom come, thy will be done, on earth as it is in heaven. Give us this day our daily bread, and forgive us our trespasses, as we forgive those who trespass against us. And lead us not into temptation, but deliver us from evil. Amen. Hail Mary, full of grace, the Lord is with thee. Blessed art thou among women, and blessed is the fruit of thy womb, Jesus. Holy Mary, Mother of God, pray for us sinners, now and at the hour of our death. Amen. Hail Mary, full of grace, the Lord is with thee. Blessed art thou among women, and blessed is the fruit of thy womb, Jesus. Holy Mary, Mother of God, pray for us sinners, now and at the hour of our death. Amen. Hail Mary, full of grace, the Lord is with thee. Blessed art thou among women, and blessed is the fruit of thy womb, Jesus. Holy Mary, Mother of God, pray for us sinners, now and at the hour of our death. Amen. Glory be to the Father, and to the Son, and to the Holy Spirit, as it was in the beginning, is now, and ever shall be, world without end. Amen. The first glorious mystery, the resurrection of Jesus from the dead. On that first Easter morning in the early hours, Jesus was raised to new life after his suffering and his death on the cross and 3 days in the tomb. He made that cave, that tomb, the most sacred place in this world. As we stand here on Lough Derg, this island made sacred by St. Patrick's vision of purgatory and the many pilgrims who have come here for generations, our minds go in this moment to that place in Jerusalem, that physical place where Jesus came back to life, where he rose from the dead and completed his saving work among us. As we meditate on this mystery, we reflect upon that sacred place where Jesus gave us the gift of new life. And so we pray, Our Father who art in heaven, hallowed be thy name. Thy kingdom come, thy will be done on earth as it is in heaven. Give us this day our daily bread, and forgive us our trespasses, as we forgive those who trespass against us. And lead us not into temptation, but deliver us from evil. Amen. Hail Mary, full of grace, the Lord is with thee. Blessed art thou among women, and blessed is the fruit of thy womb, Jesus. Holy Mary, Mother of God, pray for us sinners, now and at the hour of our death. Amen. Hail Mary, full of grace, the Lord is with thee. Blessed art thou among women, and blessed is the fruit of thy womb, Jesus. Holy Mary, Mother of God, pray for us sinners, now and at the hour of our death. Amen. Hail Mary, full of grace, the Lord is with thee. Blessed art thou among women, and blessed is the fruit of thy womb, Jesus. Holy Mary, Mother of God, pray for us sinners,
now and at the hour of our death. Amen. Hail Mary, full of grace, the Lord is with thee. Blessed art thou among women, and blessed is the fruit of thy womb, Jesus. Holy Mary, Mother of God, pray for us sinners, now and at the hour of our death. Amen. Hail Mary, full of grace, the Lord is with thee. Blessed art thou among women, and blessed is the fruit of thy womb, Jesus. Holy Mary, Mother of God, pray for us sinners, now and at the hour of our death. Amen. Hail Mary, full of grace, the Lord is with thee. Blessed art thou among women, and blessed is the fruit of thy womb, Jesus. Holy Mary, Mother of God, pray for us sinners, now and at the hour of our death. Amen. Hail Mary, full of grace, the Lord is with thee. Blessed art thou among women, and blessed is the fruit of thy womb, Jesus. Holy Mary, Mother of God, pray for us sinners, now and at the hour of our death. Amen. Hail Mary, full of grace, the Lord is with thee. Blessed art thou among women, and blessed is the fruit of thy womb, Jesus. Holy Mary, Mother of God, pray for us sinners, now and at the hour of our death. Amen. Hail Mary, full of grace, the Lord is with thee. Blessed art thou among women, and blessed is the fruit of thy womb, Jesus. Holy Mary, Mother of God, pray for us sinners, now and at the hour of our death. Amen. Hail Mary, full of grace, the Lord is with thee. Blessed art thou among women, and blessed is the fruit of thy womb, Jesus. Holy Mary, Mother of God, pray for us sinners, now and at the hour of our death. Amen. Glory be to the Father, and to the Son, and to the Holy Spirit, as it was in the beginning, is now, and ever shall be, world without end. Amen. O my Jesus, forgive us our sins, save us from the fires of hell. Lead all souls into heaven, especially those who are in most need of thy mercy. The second glorious mystery, the ascension of Jesus into heaven. Jesus went with his closest friends atop a high mountain, and there he was taken up from their sight, not to abandon them, but to be their hope. And that mountain was and is today a sacred place, like this island on Loch Derg. For here, countless generations of men and women, young and old, have come, often barefoot, fasting, bringing all of their struggles and their sins, seeking hope from the same Jesus who ascended into heaven. Meditating on that mystery, we pray, Our Father who art in heaven, hallowed be thy name. Thy kingdom come, thy will be done on earth as it is in heaven. Give us this day our daily bread, and forgive us our trespasses as we forgive those who trespass against us. And lead us not into temptation, but deliver us from evil. Amen. Hail Mary, full of grace, the Lord is with thee. Blessed art thou among women, and blessed is the fruit of thy womb, Jesus. Holy Mary, Mother of God, pray for us sinners, now and at the hour of our death. Amen. Hail Mary, full of grace, the Lord is with thee. Blessed art thou among women, and blessed is the fruit of thy womb, Jesus. Holy Mary, Mother of God, pray for us sinners, now and at the hour of our death. Amen. Hail Mary, full of grace, the Lord is with thee. Blessed art thou among women, and blessed is the fruit of thy womb, Jesus. Holy Mary, Mother of God, pray for us sinners, now and at the hour of our death. Amen. Hail Mary, full of grace, the Lord is with thee. Blessed art thou among women, and blessed is the fruit of thy womb, Jesus. Holy Mary, Mother of God, pray for us sinners, now and at the hour of our death. Amen. Hail Mary, full of grace, the Lord is with thee. Blessed art thou among women, and blessed is the fruit of thy womb, Jesus. Holy Mary, Mother of God, pray for us sinners, now and at the hour of our death. Amen. Hail Mary, full of grace, the Lord is with thee. Blessed art thou among women, and blessed is the fruit of thy womb, Jesus. Holy Mary, Mother of God, pray for us sinners, now and at the hour of our death. Amen. Hail Mary, full of grace, the Lord is with thee. Blessed art thou among women, and blessed is the fruit of thy womb, Jesus. Holy Mary, Mother of God, pray for us sinners, now and at the hour of our death. Amen.
Hail Mary, full of grace, the Lord is with thee. Blessed art thou among women, and blessed is the fruit of thy womb, Jesus. Holy Mary, Mother of God, pray for us sinners, now and at the hour of our death. Amen. Hail Mary, full of grace, the Lord is with thee. Blessed art thou among women, and blessed is the fruit of thy womb, Jesus. Holy Mary, Mother of God, pray for us sinners, now and at the hour of our death. Amen. Hail Mary, full of grace, the Lord is with thee. Blessed art thou among women, and blessed is the fruit of thy womb, Jesus. Holy Mary, Mother of God, pray for us sinners, now and at the hour of our death. Amen. Glory be to the Father, and to the Son, and to the Holy Spirit, as it was in the beginning, is now, and ever shall be, world without end. Amen. O my Jesus, forgive us our sins, save us from the fires of hell, lead all souls into heaven, especially those who are in most need of thy mercy. The third glorious mystery, the descent of the Holy Spirit. The apostles gathered in the upper room with Mary, the mother of Jesus. And there the Holy Spirit came upon them, and they began to speak in many languages and to boldly profess the message of Jesus Christ and the kingdom of God. That upper room where the Holy Spirit came upon the apostles and Mary, where the church was born, is a sacred place. Like here, where so many pilgrims seek the grace and the gifts of the Holy Spirit so that they can return to their daily lives enlivened and enriched by those same gifts given to the apostles on that first Pentecost. Our Father, who art in heaven, hallowed be thy name. Thy kingdom come, thy will be done on earth as it is in heaven. Give us this day our daily bread, and forgive us our trespasses, as we forgive those who trespass against us. And lead us not into temptation, but deliver us from evil. Amen. Hail Mary, full of grace, the Lord is with thee. Blessed art thou among women, and blessed is the fruit of thy womb, Jesus. Holy Mary, Mother of God, pray for us sinners, now and at the hour of our death. Amen. Hail Mary, full of grace, the Lord is with thee. Blessed art thou among women, and blessed is the fruit of thy womb, Jesus. Holy Mary, Mother of God, pray for us sinners, now and at the hour of our death. Amen. Hail Mary, full of grace, the Lord is with thee. Blessed art thou among

women, and blessed is the fruit of thy womb, Jesus. Holy Mary, Mother of God, pray for us sinners, now and at the hour of our death. Amen. Hail Mary, full of grace, the Lord is with thee. Blessed art thou among women, and blessed is the fruit of thy womb, Jesus. Holy Mary, Mother of God, pray for us sinners, now and at the hour of our death. Amen. Hail Mary, full of grace, the Lord is with thee. Blessed art thou among women, and blessed is the fruit of thy womb, Jesus. Holy Mary, Mother of God, pray for us sinners, now and at the hour of our death. Amen. Hail Mary, full of grace, the Lord is with thee. Blessed art thou among women, and blessed is the fruit of thy womb, Jesus. Holy Mary, Mother of God, pray for us sinners, now and at the hour of our death. Amen. Hail Mary, full of grace, the Lord is with thee. Blessed art thou among women, and blessed is the fruit of thy womb, Jesus. Holy Mary, Mother of God, pray for us sinners, now and at the hour of our death. Amen. Hail Mary, full of grace, the Lord is with thee. Blessed art thou among women, and blessed is the fruit of thy womb, Jesus. Holy Mary, Mother of God, pray for us sinners, now and at the hour of our death. Amen. Hail Mary, full of grace, the Lord is with thee. Blessed art thou among women, and blessed is the fruit of thy womb, Jesus. Holy Mary, Mother of God, pray for us sinners, now and at the hour of our death. Amen. Hail Mary, full of grace, the Lord is with thee. Blessed art thou among women, and blessed is the fruit of thy womb, Jesus. Holy Mary, Mother of God, pray for us sinners, now and at the hour of our death. Amen. Glory be to the Father, and to the Son, and to the Holy Spirit, as it was in the beginning, is now, and ever shall be, world without end. Amen. O my Jesus, forgive us our sins, save us from the fires of hell, lead all souls into heaven, especially those who are in most need of thy mercy. The fourth glorious mystery, the Assumption of the Blessed Virgin Mary, body and soul into heaven. The countless generations of pilgrims that have come here to Lochdurg have entrusted themselves as well to that same Blessed Virgin who was assumed by the power of God, body and soul, into heaven. There, she is so very close to her Son and able to bring our prayers as our great intercessor, as our mother to Him. And so we pray that she might hear our prayers, those of us who are sinners. Our Father, who art in heaven, hallowed be thy name. Thy kingdom come, thy will be done, on earth as it is in heaven. Give us this day our daily bread, and forgive us our trespasses, as we forgive those who trespass against us. And lead us not into temptation, but deliver us from evil. Amen. Hail Mary, full of grace, the Lord is with thee. Blessed art thou among women, and blessed is the fruit of thy womb, Jesus. Holy Mary, Mother of God, pray for us sinners, now and at the hour of our death. Amen. Hail Mary, full of grace, the Lord is with thee. Blessed art thou among women, and blessed is the fruit of thy womb, Jesus. Holy Mary, Mother of God, pray for us sinners, now and at the hour of our death. Amen. Hail Mary, full of grace, the Lord is with thee. Blessed art thou among women, and blessed is the fruit of thy womb, Jesus. Holy Mary, Mother of God, pray for us sinners, now and at the hour of our death. Amen. Hail Mary, full of grace, the Lord is with thee. Blessed art thou among women, and blessed is the fruit of thy womb, Jesus. Holy Mary, Mother of God, pray for us sinners, now and at the hour of our death. Amen. Hail Mary, full of grace, the Lord is with thee. Blessed art thou among women, and blessed is the fruit of thy womb, Jesus. Holy Mary, Mother of God, pray for us sinners, now and at the hour of our death. Amen. Hail Mary, full of grace, the Lord is with thee. Blessed art thou among women, and blessed is the fruit of thy womb, Jesus. Holy Mary, Mother of God, pray for us sinners, now and at the hour of our death. Amen. Hail Mary, full of grace, the Lord is with thee. Blessed art thou among women, and blessed is the fruit of thy womb, Jesus. Holy Mary, Mother of God,
Pray for us sinners, now and at the hour of our death. Amen. Hail Mary, full of grace, the Lord is with thee. Blessed art thou among women, and blessed is the fruit of thy womb, Jesus. Holy Mary, Mother of God, pray for us sinners,

Hail Mary, full of grace, the Lord is with thee. Blessed art thou among women, and blessed is the fruit of thy womb, Jesus. Holy Mary, Mother of God, pray for us sinners, now and at the hour of our death. Amen. Glory be to the Father, and to the Son, and to the Holy Spirit, as it was in the beginning, is now, and ever shall be, world without end. Amen. O my Jesus, forgive us our sins, save us from the fires of hell, lead all souls into heaven, especially those who are in most need of thy mercy. The fifth and the final of the glorious mysteries, the coronation of the Blessed Virgin Mary. Mary is crowned queen of the angels and of the saints, queen of heaven and earth, queen of the universe, queen of our lives. It is for that reason that we can fly with such confidence to her. As the pilgrims come here to Lochdurg, offering their very lives through her intercession, so too as we pray these glorious mysteries, we give our lives over to her, our Queen and our Mother, that she might pray for us now and at the hour of our death. Our Father who art in heaven, hallowed be thy name. Thy kingdom come, thy will be done, on earth as it is in heaven. Give us this day our daily bread, and forgive us our trespasses, as we forgive those who trespass against us. And lead us not into temptation, but deliver us from evil. Amen. Hail Mary, full of grace, the Lord is with thee. Blessed art thou among women, and blessed is the fruit of thy womb, Jesus. Holy Mary, Mother of God, pray for us sinners, now and at the hour of our death. Amen. Hail Mary, full of grace, the Lord is with thee. Blessed art thou among women, and blessed is the fruit of thy womb, Jesus. Holy Mary, Mother of God, pray for us sinners, now and at the hour of our death. Amen. Hail Mary, full of grace, the Lord is with thee. Blessed art thou among women, and blessed is the fruit of thy womb, Jesus. Holy Mary, Mother of God, pray for us sinners, now and at the hour of our death. Amen. Hail Mary, full of grace, the Lord is with thee. Blessed art thou among women, and blessed is the fruit of thy womb, Jesus. Holy Mary, Mother of God, pray for us sinners, now and at the hour of our death. Amen. Hail Mary, full of grace, the Lord is with thee. Blessed art thou among women, and blessed is the fruit of thy womb, Jesus. Holy Mary, Mother of God, pray for us sinners, now and at the hour of our death. Amen. Hail Mary, full of grace, the Lord is with thee. Blessed art thou among women, and blessed is the fruit of thy womb, Jesus. Holy Mary, Mother of God, pray for us sinners, now and at the hour of our death. Amen. Hail Mary, full of grace, the Lord is with thee. Blessed art thou among women, and blessed is the fruit of thy womb, Jesus. Holy Mary, Mother of God, pray for us sinners, now and at the hour of our death. Amen. Hail Mary, full of grace, the Lord is with thee. Blessed art thou among women, and blessed is the fruit of thy womb, Jesus. Holy Mary, Mother of God, pray for us sinners, now and at the hour of our death. Amen. Hail Mary, full of grace, the Lord is with thee. Blessed art thou among women, and blessed is the fruit of thy womb, Jesus. Holy Mary, Mother of God, pray for us sinners, now and at the hour of our death. Amen. Hail Mary, full of grace, the Lord is with thee. Blessed art thou among women, and blessed is the fruit of thy womb, Jesus. Holy Mary, Mother of God, pray for us sinners, now and at the hour of our death. Amen. Glory be to the Father, and to the Son, and to the Holy Spirit, as it was in the beginning, is now, and ever shall be, world without end. Amen. O my Jesus, forgive us our sins, save us from the fires of hell, lead all souls into heaven, especially those who are in most need of thy mercy. Hail, Holy Queen, Mother of Mercy, our life, our sweetness, our hope. To thee do we cry, poor banished children of Eve. To thee do we send up our sighs, mourning and weeping in this valley of tears. Turn then, most gracious advocate, thine eyes of mercy toward us, and after this, our exile, show unto us the blessed fruit of thy womb, Jesus. O clement, O loving, O sweet Virgin Mary, pray for us, O holy.

Holy Mother of God, that we may be made worthy of the promises of Christ. Let us pray. O God, whose only begotten Son, by whose life, death, and resurrection has purchased for us the rewards of everlasting life, grant, we beseech thee, that by meditating on these mysteries of the Most Holy Rosary of the Blessed Virgin Mary, we may both imitate what they contain and obtain what they promise, through the same Christ our Lord. Amen. May the divine assistance remain always with us. May the souls of the faithful departed, through the mercy of God, rest in peace. Holy Mother, with thy loving child, thy blessing give to us this day. In the name of the Father, and of the Son, and of the Holy Spirit, amen. Well, thank you so much for praying with me and meditating on these glorious mysteries of the Holy Rosary here on Lough Derg, a place of great pilgrimage and prayer for countless generations of people over the last millennium. This has been our place of pilgrimage for the past few moments, and a time to unite ourselves, honoring the Blessed Virgin Mary and meditating upon these glorious mysteries. And may God bless you today and always.

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0: my first jobs growing up was cutting lawns for a landscaping company. And it was a small company, so, you know, it was myself, the owner, and usually another person driving along in the truck and cutting lawns. So, you know, when you're driving, there's a lot of chit-chat, talk about a lot of different stuff. And one of the days, the owner was like, yeah, whenever I see a statue of Mary, I say Hail Mary. And this takes place on the south side of Chicago, which is a predominantly Catholic area. So there's a lot of Mary statues. And I'm like, Boss, we see statues of Mary all the time. You must be like saying Hail Marys almost all day long. He's like, yeah, I say quite a bit of them. And like, doesn't that like, he's like, no, he's like, it keeps me focused on what's important. He goes, you should try it. All right, I'll give it a go. So, you know, I did it a little bit, but I was 15 years old. I just wanted to put my headphones on, listen to some music, and cut the lawn, and you know, be done with the day, and get on to something else. And so, you know, it didn't really take root. But as I've gotten older, you know, I'm 38 now, it's something that actually I do. I don't know when I started it, but I feel like I've been doing it for a while now. And I like it. It's really good. It does. I get what he's saying. It keeps you focused on what's important. And you know, I'm appreciative that he shared his faith in that moment because he didn't have to, right? And honestly, like he said, a middle-aged guy said something to a 15-year-old that was like, okay, you know. But the seeds of faith are not like real seeds where you know if it's gonna take root pretty quickly. Seeds of faith are something that can take a long. Sometimes it takes root right away, sure, but oftentimes it takes months, years, even decades for it to really take root in someone's life. And so I'm grateful that was shared with me. And so I pass it along to you. I also encourage you to, you know, if there's things like that in your own life, to share it with others. And if you see a statue of Mary, say Hail Mary. It's a good thing to do.
1: If you're looking at me right now, that means you're about to watch the Notre Dame Mass, which is wonderful. So glad you're going to pray with us. It has become an important part of Catholic TV. We know that there are tens of thousands

millions of people who watch it every single Sunday. Won't you help us continue to bring this important Mass into homes of people who are looking for the loving Word of God? 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We depend on you to help us help so many others. Thank you for watching the Notre Dame Mass, and thank you so much for your support that allows us to bring it into so many homes.

Good morning. My name is Father Brian Ching, a Holy Cross priest and the rector of the Basilica of the Sacred Heart. Today, the church around the world celebrates the solemnity of the Most Holy Trinity, our belief revealed in Scripture that there is but one God in three divine persons, Father, Son, and Holy Spirit. Like the Trinity, a communion of unity of three persons, may we be united in peace and love in Jesus, through whose Spirit we offer praise, worship, and glory to God the Father. May the grace of our Lord Jesus Christ and the love of God and the fellowship of the Holy Spirit be with you all today. Thank you for joining us for Mass this morning.

In the name of the Father, and of the Son, and of the Holy Spirit. Amen. May the grace and the peace of our Lord Jesus Christ, the love of God, and the fellowship of the Holy Spirit be with you. As we gather today on this beautiful day to celebrate these sacred mysteries, let us, as we always do, call to mind our need for God's mercy and God's forgiveness, trusting in that mercy and in that forgiveness. I confess to Almighty God, my brothers and sisters, that I have greatly sinned in my thoughts and in my words, in what I have done and what I have failed to do, through my most grievous fault, for I ask Blessed Mary, Ever Virgin,

0: and you, my brothers and sisters, to pray for me to the Lord our God.
1: May Almighty God have mercy on us, forgive us all our sin, and bring us to life everlasting. Amen. Lord, have mercy.
2: Lord, have mercy.
1: Christ, have mercy.
2: Christ, have mercy.
1: Lord, have mercy.

0: Let us pray. God our Father, who by sending into the world the word of truth and the spirit of sanctification, made known to the human race your wondrous mystery, grant us that in professing the true faith, we may acknowledge the Trinity of eternal glory and adore your unity, powerful in majesty. Through our Lord Jesus Christ, your Son, who lives and reigns with you in the unity of the Holy Spirit, God forever and ever.
1: Amen. A reading from the book of Exodus. Early in the morning, Moses went up to Mount Sinai, as the Lord had commanded him, taking along the two stone tablets. Having come down in a cloud, the Lord stood with Moses there and proclaimed his name, Lord. Thus the Lord passed before him and cried out, the Lord, a merciful and gracious God, slow to anger and rich in kindness and fidelity. Moses at once bowed down to the ground in worship. Then he said, if I find favor with you, O Lord, do come along in our company. This is indeed a stiff-necked people. Yet pardon our wickedness and sins, and receive us as your own. The word of the Lord.

A reading from the second letter of St. Paul to the Corinthians. Brothers and sisters, rejoice. Mend your ways. Encourage one another. Agree with one another. Live in peace. And the God of love and peace will be with you. Greet one another with a holy kiss. All the holy ones greet you. The grace of the Lord Jesus Christ and the love of God and the fellowship of the Holy Spirit be with all of you. The word of the Lord.

God so loved the world that he gave his only Son, so that everyone who believes in him might not perish, but might have eternal life. For God did not send his Son into the world to condemn the world, but that the world might be saved through him.

believes in him will not be condemned, but whoever does not believe has already been condemned, because he has not believed in the name of the only Son of God. The Gospel of the Lord.

So this has to be one of the most difficult combinations there is. A feast, the Holy Trinity, which is probably the most difficult feast to preach about, and the gospel passage from St. John, perhaps the most well-known gospel passage, easy to preach about. What can I say about the Trinity? Three persons, one God, three persons. I don't get it, I believe it. And because we've all grown up in this country with an abundance of Irish bishops, we had to learn about the Trinity like a shamrock or a three-leaf clover, you know, like one stem and three leaves. Never made much sense to me at all. See, as an Italian, a much better image would have been like one pasta, three noodles, shells, rigatoni, linguine. Now that will make much more sense to me than a shamrock. But look at the gospel. We're given this very short passage from the Gospel of John, 80 words to be exact. It contains perhaps the most well-known and well-quoted line of scripture. For God so loved the world that he sent his only Son, so that everyone who believes in him might not perish, but might have eternal life. I'm sure you've been to some sporting event or some parade or some event where someone is holding up a sign that says John 3:16. This is, of course, what they're referencing. These words, for God so loved the world, do not speak about God in an abstract way. They show how God acts, how God loves, and how God enters history. So in this very short passage, we see clearly that some words belong to God's world, to God's way of being, God's way of acting, while other words do not. The words that belong to God are all words of communion. The words that do not belong to God are all words of separation. Let's look first at the words that do not speak of God. There are two words, to condemn, which appears three times in this reading, and to perish. Jesus says that God did not send the Son into the world to condemn the world, that whoever believes is not condemned, whoever does not believe is already condemned. He also says that whoever believes will not perish, because as he will say elsewhere in the Gospel of John, the will of the Father is that he should save everyone that God has brought into the world. So the Father does not wish to condemn anyone. In fact, a little while later, Jesus will say, not only does he not condemn, but he does not even judge. To judge in the human sense means to separate, or to classify, or to exclude. This does not belong to God. In John, judgment is not so much an act of God as it is the human response to the light. The light comes, and each person reveals what they carry in their heart. So God does not judge. God illumines. God makes bright. So if God does not judge, even less does he condemn. Condemnation is the act of one who closes off, defines, removes the future. God does not condemn because God opens,

He opens paths. He opens history. Condemnation, rather, is what a person does to himself or herself when they reject the light. God does not condemn. A person does it to himself or herself. God does not judge and God does not condemn because he does not want to lose anyone. And he cannot lose anyone because he forgets no one. Every creature remains impressed in his memory of love, like a name written deeply into the heart of God. These words, condemn, judge, and perish, do not belong to God's language. Anyone who is telling you that God will condemn you is simply a lunatic, out of touch, telling a lie. So which words belong to God? Three words that come across clearly in today's reading: to love, to give, and to save. We hear that God so loved the world, gave his only Son, and sent the Son into the world that the world might be saved through him. There you have it, all three words: to love, to give, and to save. So to love is the first movement of the Trinity. The Father generates the Son in love, the Son receives the Father's love, and the Spirit is the love that flows and reaches all through them. Love is not one quality among other qualities. It's what God is and therefore what God does. In God, there's no distinction between who he is and what he does. He is love and he loves. They are the same. God is love. God cannot not love. And this love is not abstract. Love gives and gives itself. Gift is the concrete form of love. Love then has to be a gift. God does not hold back. God does not spare. God does not calculate. He exposes himself. He gives himself over and over and over again. And finally, to save. It is God's great desire, God's will, that all people will be saved. Now, can you possibly imagine a God who made us out of love and loves us infinitely, relentlessly, unconditionally, but will not save all of us? Of course we will all be saved. God will have it no other way. Okay, but what does it mean to be saved? It is not a reward after death, nor does it mean being removed from the world. It does not even mean behaving well or being without fault. Rather, to be saved means to be brought into the life of the Trinity, living from its love, breathing its spirit, belonging to the Son, just as the Son belongs to the Father. So to be saved means to share in the life of God now, in his communion of love now, because salvation is not a place, it's a relationship. Let me say that again. Salvation is not a place, like somewhere over there with a 10-digit zip code. It's a relationship. As the Father, as you, Father, are in me and I in you, may they also be in us. So to be saved is to be in a relationship with God. This is eternal life. Eternal life is not something you're going to get when you're dead. It's already been given to us now. If you're longing for it, you're missing the forest for the trees. Look at it now. It's been given to us already. This Trinitarian love becomes the home and the inner dwelling, the space in which a person already lives the very life of God, sharing in his love that never ends. So you and I are already sharing in this love of God that's never going to end. So this is what you and I celebrate, what the church celebrates on this Feast of Holy Trinity, that eternal life is given to us now, not something

that happens after death, but something that takes place within life now, now. We already live the life of God, sharing in God's love that will never end. Whether we are participating at Mass, or drinking a glass of wine, or watching a movie, or telling a joke, we are already doing it with the life of God in us. This is what we're celebrating today. It doesn't get any better. The life of God is in us. We are saved because we're in relationship with God. And in a way that the prayer can say better than anything else, join me now in praying the prayer we've learned since childhood to the Trinity. As we pray together, glory be to the Father, and to the Son, and to the Holy Spirit, as it was in the beginning, is now, and ever shall be, world without end. Amen.

0: Let us together profess our faith in God. I believe in one God, the Father, the Almighty, thank you, of heaven and earth, of all things visible and invisible. I believe in one Lord Jesus Christ, the only begotten Son of God, born of the Father before all ages, God from God, light from light, true God from true God, begotten, not made, through whom all things were made, for us and for our salvation. He came down from heaven, and by the Holy Spirit was incarnate of the Virgin Mary, and became a man. Our Savior was crucified on Pontius Pilate. He suffered death in his death. According to the Scriptures, he ascended into heaven and sitteth at the right hand of the Father. He will come again in glory to judge the living and the dead, and his kingdom will have no end. I believe in the Holy Spirit, the Lord, the giver of life, who proceeds from the Father and the Son, who with the Father and the Son is adored and glorified, as spoken in the prophets. I believe in one holy, Catholic, and apostolic church. I confess one baptism for the forgiveness of sins. I look forward to the resurrection of the dead, the life of the world to come. Amen. Confident in God's love and in God's mercy, we present our prayers for ourselves, for the church, and for the world.
1: For the church, may she extend God's mercy to those most in need of healing and sustenance. Let us pray to the Lord. For world leaders, may the Spirit inspire them towards peaceful resolutions to conflicts between peoples and nations. Let us pray to the Lord. For all who are absent from the life of the church, may the Lord encourage them in their faith and deliver them from doubt. Let us pray to the Lord. For all victims of abuse, especially the victims of clergy sexual abuse, may they find healing, support, and peace within the Catholic community. Let us pray to the Lord. For all of us gathered here, may the calling of Christ echo in our hearts, giving clarity to our desires.

0: and actions. Let us pray to the Lord. For those who have died, especially members of the Notre Dame family and the Congregation of Holy Cross, may they soon be embraced by the loving arms of our Father in heaven. Let us pray to the Lord.
1: Lord, hear our prayer.
2: Almighty God, whose love knows no bounds, we trust that you hear our prayers and we ask you to grant them according to your will. Through Christ our Lord.
3: Please join in singing our offertory hymn, number 616 in the red worship hymnal. Praise to the Lord the Almighty, number 616.

Pray my sisters and brothers that our sacrifice may be acceptable to God the Almighty Father. Sanctify by the invocation of your name, we pray, O Lord our God, this oblation of our service, and by it make of us an eternal offering to you, through Christ our Lord. Amen. The Lord be with you. And with you. Lift up your hearts. Let us give thanks to the Lord our God. It is truly right and just, our duty and our salvation, always and everywhere to give you thanks, Lord, Holy Father, Almighty and Eternal God. For with your only begotten Son and the Holy Spirit, you are one God, one Lord, not in the unity of a single person, but in the Trinity of one substance. For what you have revealed to us of your glory, we believe equally of your Son and of the Holy Spirit. So that in confessing of the true and eternal Godhead, you might be adored in what is proper to each person, their unity in substance, their equality in majesty. For this is praised by angels and archangels, cherubim too and seraphim, who never cease to cry out each day, as with one voice they acclaim.

You are indeed holy, O Lord, and all you have created rightly gives you praise. For through your Son, our Lord Jesus Christ, by the power and working of the Holy Spirit, you give life to all things and make them holy. And you never cease to gather a people to yourself, so that from the rising of the sun to its setting, a pure sacrifice may be offered to your name. Therefore, O Lord, we humbly implore you, by the same Spirit, make holy these gifts we have brought to you for consecration, that they may become the body and the blood of your Son, our Lord Jesus Christ, at whose command we celebrate these mysteries. For in the night he was betrayed, he himself took bread, and giving you thanks, he said the blessing. He broke the bread and gave it to his disciples, saying, "Take this, all of you, and eat of it. For this is my body, which will be given up for you."

In a similar way, when supper was ended, he took the chalice, and giving you thanks, he said the blessing and gave the chalice to his disciples, saying, take this, all of you, and drink from it. For this is the chalice of my blood, the blood of the new and eternal covenant, which will be poured out for you and for many for the forgiveness of sins. Do this in memory of me.

Therefore, O Lord, as we celebrate the memorial of the saving passion of your Son, his wondrous resurrection and ascension into heaven, and as we look forward to his second coming, we offer you in thanksgiving this holy and living sacrifice. Look, we pray upon the oblation of your church and recognizing the sacrificial victim by whose death you willed to reconcile us to yourself. Grant that we who are nourished by the body and blood of your Son and filled with his Holy Spirit may become one body, one spirit in Christ. May he make of us an eternal offering to you so that we may obtain an inheritance with your elect, especially with the most blessed Virgin Mary, the Mother of God, with St. Joseph, her spouse, with all your blessed apostles and glorious martyrs, and with all the saints on whose constant intercession in your presence we rely for unfailing help. May this sacrifice of our reconciliation, we pray, O Lord, advance the peace and salvation of all the world. Be pleased to confirm in faith and in charity your pilgrim church on earth with your servant Leo XIV, our Pope, Kevin, our Bishop, the Order of Bishops, all the clergy, and the entire people you have gained for your own. Listen graciously to the prayers of this family whom you have summoned before you. In your compassion, O merciful Father, gather to yourself all your children scattered throughout the world. To our departed sisters and brothers, and to all who were pleasing to you at their passing from this life, give kind admittance to your kingdom. There we hope to enjoy forever the fullness of your glory through Christ our Lord, through whom you bestow on the world all that is good. Through him and with him and in him, O God Almighty Father, in the unity of the Holy Spirit, all glory and honor is yours, Almighty Father, forever and ever.

At the Savior's command and formed by divine teaching, we dare to say, Our Father, who art in heaven, hallowed be thy name. Thy kingdom come, thy will be done, on earth as it is in heaven. Give us this day our daily bread. Forgive us our trespasses, as we forgive those who trespass against us. And lead us not into temptation, but deliver us from evil. Deliver us, Lord, we pray, from every evil. Grant peace in our day, that by the help of your mercy, we may be always free from sin and safe from all distress, as we await the blessed hope and the coming of our Savior, Jesus Christ. Lord Jesus Christ, you said to your apostles, Peace I leave you, my peace I give you. Look not on our sin, but on the faith of your church, and grant her peace and unity in accordance with your will, who live and reign forever and ever. Amen. May the peace of Christ be with you. Let us share our Lord's peace with each other.

Behold the Lamb of God. Behold him who takes away the sin of the world. Blessed are those who are called to the supper of the Lamb. Lord, I am not worthy that you enter under my roof, but only say the word and my

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0: Let us pray. May receiving this sacrament, O Lord our God, bring us health of body and soul as we confess your eternal Holy Trinity in undivided unity through Christ our Lord.
1: Amen.
0: May we have a great lunch today, and it being Sunday, there's two desserts allowed, so treat yourself to them. May the Lord be with you. May Almighty God bless you, the Father, and the Son, and the Holy Spirit.
1: Amen.
0: Go in peace now to glorify God with your lives.
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Thank you for joining us for Mass from the Basilica of the Sacred Heart on the campus of the University of Notre Dame. 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

Hello, I'm Bishop Reed in the Cathedral of St. Mary of the Immaculate Conception in Peoria. Join me in praying today the mysteries of the Holy Rosary right here on Catholic TV.

0: Laudetur Jesus Christus. Praise be Jesus Christ. Welcome to this live broadcast of Pope Leo's weekly Wednesday General Audience from St. Peter Square. I'm Kelsey Gussie.
1: And I'm Sister Christine Massimo. And we will be providing the English language commentary and translation for this event. From wherever you are joining us, we would like to welcome you to this live broadcast. Some of you may also be joining us through the Vatican News app, Vatican News English YouTube channel, or our Facebook feed. And to all you joining us through all our media partners, AWTN TV, Catholic Faith Network in America, Salt and Light TV, Radio Maria England, Shalom World TV, Amsterdam TV, Catholic TV, and Luminous Radio India, a very special welcome.

This week, the Pope is continuing his catechesis on the documents of the Second Vatican Council. And the focus is on the Constitution Sacrosanctum Concilium, the reform of the liturgy, tradition, and development. So we see the Pope continuing this focus on the documents of Second Vatican Council, a theme that he has continued throughout this catechesis.

during his Wednesday general election last week, Pope Leo XIV reflects on the Vatican's second dogmatic constitution on the sacred liturgy, underscoring that the liturgy sustains this faithful and that every Eucharistic celebration becomes true epiphany of the Church in prayer.

0: as Sister Christine was mentioning, the Holy Father last week recalled that in drafting this constitution, Sacrosanctum Concilium, the Council Fathers sought not only to undertake a reform of her rights, but to lead the Church to contemplate and deepen that living bond which constitutes and unites her, namely the mystery of Christ. With this in mind, the Holy Father observed, the liturgy touches the very heart of this mystery. It is at once the space, the time, and the context in which the Church receives her very life from Christ.
1: For in the liturgy he recalled, the work of our redemption is accomplished, which he reminded

makes us a chosen lineage, a royal priesthood, a holy nation, a people whom God has acquired for himself. As manifested in the threefold renewal, biblical, patristic, and liturgical, that the Church underwent through the course of the 20th century, the mystery in question, he noted, does not designate an obscure reality, but God's salvific plan.

as we hear almost every week, the sounds of music from the local bands or bands that have come from all over Italy, Europe, and the world fill the square, St. Peter's Square, here this morning, greeting Pope Leo as he makes his way through the crowds in his Popemobile. Once again, greeting the pilgrims, the thousands of pilgrims who have gathered from all over the world to partake in this Wednesday general audience.

0: And as we can see with both the flags, the banners, and people's signs, there's groups from all over the world who once again join each week to partake in the Pope's general audience from Italy, all over Italy, England, Cameroon, Kenya, India, the Philippines, South Korea, the United States, Colombia, Paraguay, Portugal, and Brazil. All these pilgrims who come from all over the world to celebrate and partake in the general audience and listen to the Pope's words.
1: Il Santo Padre dà ora inizio all'udienza generale, introducendola con il segno della croce e il saluto liturgico. 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
5: Cari fratelli e sorelle, buongiorno e benvenuti.
6: Dear brothers and sisters, good morning and welcome.
5: Nell'enciclica Mediator Dei, il venerabile Pio XII scrive che la Chiesa è un organismo vivente.
6: Writes that the Church is without question a living organism. And as an organism in respect of the sacred liturgy also, she grows, matures, develops, adapts, and accommodates herself to temporal needs and circumstances, provided only that the integrity of her doctrine be safeguarded.
5: In piena continuità con questo principio, il Concilio Vaticano II,
6: in full accordance with this principle, the Second Vatican Council, in the introduction to the Constitution, Sacrosanctum Concilium, recognizes particularly cogent reasons for undertaking the reform and promotion of the liturgy.
5: L'assise conciliare era stata riunita, infatti, con lo scopo
6: the Council Assembly was gathered, in fact, with the desire to impart an ever-increasing vigor to the Christian life of the faithful,
5: tempo,
6: to adapt more suitably to the needs of our own times, those institutions which are subject to change,
5: tutto ciò che può
6: to foster whatever can promote union among
5: tutti
6: all who believe
5: in Christ,
6: and to strengthen whatever can help to call the whole of mankind into the household of the Church.
5: In quel momento storico, si avvertiva fortemente
7: at that moment in history, there was a strong sense of the need of a renewal of the ritual forms through which, for centuries, the Church had glorified God and sanctified the Christian people. Thanks to the
5: grazie al liturgical movement,
7: the conviction had matured later, expressed by St. John Paul

0: Giovanni Paolo II, che esiste un legame strettissimo e organico tra il rinnovamento della liturgia e il rinnovamento di tutta la vita della Chiesa. 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
1: Direction to take,
0: conservare
1: that the sound tradition may be retained, and yet the way remains open to legitimate process.
0: Papa Benedetto XVI ha colto in questa dichiarazione di intenti il programma di riforma dei padri conciliari.
2: Pope Benedict XVI in equilibrio in this con la grande tradizione liturgica the reform del program passato of the Council Fathers.
0: E il futuro.
2: A balance between the great liturgical tradition of the past and that of the future, noting that tradition and progress are often clumsily opposed, whereas actually the two concepts merge.
0: La tradizione include essa stessa in qualche modo il progresso.
2: Tradition is a living reality,
0: come a dire,
2: which therefore includes in itself the principle of development,
0: anche la sua
2: of
0: sorgente. E tende verso
2: it is
0: una foce.
2: As if to say that the river of tradition also carries its source in itself and flows towards the outlet.
0: Radicato nell'autentica tradizione.
2: The Council reaffirms the legitimacy of this progress, rooted in authentic tradition,
0: immutabile,
2: distinguishing within the liturgy immutable
0: divina,
2: elements, divinely instituted from elements subject to change,
0: che nel corso dei tempi possono,
2: which not only
0: o anche
2: may,
0: devono
2: but ought
0: variare,
2: to be changed with the passage of time
0: si fossero insinuati
2: if they have suffered from the intrusion of anything out of harmony with the inner nature
0: liturgia,
2: of the liturgy or have
0: o
2: become
0: si fossero
2: unsuited
0: rese meno
2: to
0: opportune.
2: It.
0: Mutamenti di questo genere sono avvenuti costantemente lungo i secoli.
2: Changes of this type have taken place constantly over the centuries in order to enable the faithful to participate fruitfully through ritual actions in the Paschal mystery of Christ, the foundation of the Christian faith.
0: Nelle forme
2: the Church's worship
0: di
2: has thus been
0: epoca,
2: embodied in the cultural forms of each age and has been able to influence them and even transform them.
0: La liturgia è stata così per secoli un motore
2: the liturgy has thus been for centuries a driving force
0: oggi
2: for evangelization.
0: Rinnovare questa energia
2: today
0: in
2: this energy must be renewed in continuity with the authentic
0: cattolica
2: and living Catholic tradition,
0: cioè secondo una dinamica
2: that is in accordance with the dynamic aimed at introducing believers to the fullness of the truth.
0: Si comprende allora perché i padri conciliari
1: it is therefore understandable why the Council Fathers recommend that the revision of the rites, when the good of the Church genuinely and subtly requires them, must be carried out, taking care that any new form adopted should in some way grow organically from forms already existing. For the good of the entire Church, every reform must always be preceded by
0: theological,
1: historical, and pastoral
0: il magistero
1: investigation.
0: In questo modo invita
1: the Council Magisterium in this way thus calls for the avoidance of confusion amongst the faithful, discouraging anyone from adding, removing or altering anything in liturgical matters of their own initiative. The progress evoked in the Conciliar Constitution in no way comprises the ecclesial communion, rather it seeks to confirm the and foster it. I therefore urge all those called to prepare the celebrations of the divine mystery, in particular priests who exercise the ministry of the liturgy presidency, to always uphold that respect for the texts and regulations of the liturgy, which springs from an inner attitude of openness and trust in God, manifesting humility before his greatness and sincere fidelity
0: a Dio,
1: to ecclesial communion,
0: manifestando umiltà davanti alla sua grandezza e fedeltà sincera.

0: Now we'll hear the Pope's greetings to English-speaking pilgrims and visitors.
1: Wish to express to you their sentiments of deep respect and esteem, and to assure you of their prayers for your ministry as the successor of Peter. At the end of the audience, we will sing together the Our Father in Latin. His Holiness will then impart his apostolic blessing, which he extends in a particular way to the members of your families at home. He also intends to bless any religious articles you may have brought for this purpose, and in a special way, his blessing goes to your children, the elderly, and those who are

0: sick.
1: Dear brothers and sisters, in today's reflection on Sacrosanctum Concilium, we consider the liturgy through the lens of tradition and development. Pope Pius XII called the Church a living organism which needs to grow, mature, and adapt to circumstances. Indeed, desiring that Christian life should thrive and grow, the Second Vatican Council recognized it was time to adjust some adaptable elements in the liturgy for the health and vitality of the Church, to fortify and rejuvenate Christians, and to foster unity and evangelize men and women. The Council affirmed that legitimate progress in the liturgy must also preserve sound tradition, and that certain elements of the liturgy cannot change because they are divinely instituted. In a particular way, I encourage everyone to respect the texts and norms of the liturgy with openness, humility, trust in God's greatness, and with sincere fidelity to ecclesial communion. I greet the English-speaking pilgrims and visitors taking part in today's audience. In particular, the groups from England, Ireland, Cameroon, Kenya, Nigeria, India, Pakistan, the Philippines, South Korea, Canada, and the United States of America. May the peace of God guard your minds and your hearts, that you may know the love of Jesus Christ and joyfully share it with others. God bless you.

0: Women's Seminary of Puglia.
1: I partecipanti al campionato Mariano,
0: the Marian Championship Festival of Peoples, of Orte Scalo,
1: la confraternita del Beato Angelo
0: and
1: da
0: the
1: Furci,
0: confraternity of Blessed Angelo Furci.
1: Tutti, incoraggio ad essere testimoni.
0: I encourage
1: di
0: all of you to be witnesses of authentic Christian life
1: apertura
0: and of a spirit of solidarity and openness
1: mi
0: towards others.
1: Infine, ai giovani,
0: finally,
1: ai malati,
0: I address the young people,
1: novelli,
0: the sick and the newlyweds. May your pilgrimage to Rome and especially to the tombs of the apostles strengthen your faith in Christ. May he be the light and the way of your lives. My blessings to all of you.
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0: This is the end of our live broadcast of Popleo's weekly Wednesday general audience from St. Peter's Square. To look back at this or any other event, please visit the Vatican News website, Facebook, Instagram, X, and YouTube accounts. I am Sister Christine Massivo.
1: And I'm Kelsey Gassin, and it's been our pleasure providing the English commentary and translations for you today. 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
0: Until next time, Laudetur Jesus Christus. Praise be Jesus Christ.

0: The angel of the Lord declared to Mary,
1: and she conceived of the Holy Spirit.
0: Hail Mary, full of grace, the Lord is with thee. Blessed art thou among women, and blessed

0: is the fruit of thy womb, Jesus.
1: Holy Mary, Mother of God, pray for us sinners, now and at the hour of our death. Amen.
0: Behold, the handmaid of the Lord.
1: Be it done unto me according to thy word.
0: Hail Mary, full of grace, the Lord is with thee. Blessed art thou among women, and blessed is the fruit of thy womb, Jesus.
1: Holy Mary, Mother of God, pray for us sinners, now and at the hour of our death. Amen.
0: And the Word was made flesh.
1: And dwelt among us.
0: Hail Mary, full of grace, the Lord is with thee. Blessed art thou among women, and blessed is the fruit of thy womb, Jesus.
1: Holy Mary, Mother of God, pray for us sinners, now and at the hour of our death. Amen.
0: Pray for us, O Holy Mother of God,
1: that we may be made worthy of the promises of Christ.
0: Let us pray. Pour forth, we beseech thee, O Lord, thy grace into our hearts, that we, to whom the incarnation of Christ, thy Son, was made known by the message of an angel, may by his passion and cross be brought to the glory of his resurrection, through Christ our Lord.
1: Amen.

Laudetur Jesus Christus. Praise be Jesus Christ. Welcome to this live broadcast of the recitation of the Angelus Prayer from St. Peter's Square with Pope Leo XIV. I'm Kelsey Gussie, and I'll be providing the English language commentary and translations for this event. From wherever you are joining us, I would like to welcome you to this live broadcast. Some of you may be joining us through the Vatican News app, Vatican News English YouTube channel, or our Facebook Live feed. And to all of you joining us through all of our media partners, EWTN TV, Catholic Faith Network in America, Salt and Light TV, Shalom World TV, Admar Darshan TV, Catholic TV, and our listeners with Luminous Radio India, a very special welcome. Today marks the Solemnity of the Holy Trinity, a day dedicated to the Triune God, the mystery of the Triune God, God the Father, Son, and Holy Spirit.

last week, we celebrated the Solemnity of Pentecost with the Easter season coming to an end. And again, today is a time where we contemplate the mystery of the triune God and how that plays a role in our lives as Catholics. As we see the crowds of people who have flooded into St. Peter's Square from all over the world, we see flags from Ireland, Poland, and a number of local religious groups or pilgrim groups from different parts of Italy. We think back also to yesterday when the Pope held the Rosary for Peace at the Grotto of Lourdes in the Vatican Gardens, and he was joined by about 2,000 people in the gardens and more than 200 shrines dedicated to Mary, who joined in and participated and prayed with the Pope for peace around the world. Now yesterday, praying the joyful mysteries of the Rosary, Pope Leo specifically remembered those living in areas affected by war and violence. And he opened his reflection, noting that the psalm that says, "Let me hear what God the Lord will speak, for he will speak peace to his people, to his faithful, to those who turn to him in their hearts," expresses the hope of which we stand in need today, especially in the face of current difficulties and violence. The Pope urged everyone, those present in the Vatican Gardens, and of course all those connected around

the world to dispose their hearts, to be open to hearing the word of God, so that through prayer we may come to understand the meaning of the events of history and to see God's providence guiding and sustaining us throughout.

0: Cari fratelli e sorelle, buona domenica.
1: Dear brothers and sisters, happy Sunday.
0: Con la solennità di Pentecoste, una settimana fa, si è concluso il tempo pasquale.
1: The Easter season concluded last week with the celebration of the solemnity of Pentecost. Today we celebrate the mystery of the triune God, which offers us the opportunity to reflect on the journey we have made. We begin with God's life, which was given to us in Christ Jesus. This life is a dynamic, inexhaustible, and faith communion that draws us in. Indeed, the Spirit who unites the Father and the Son has been poured into our hearts. In this way, the Church becomes a sacrament of communion, a place of encounter, love, and life where heaven and earth already touch.
0: Il Vangelo della liturgia odierna ci presenta Nicodemo, una personalità di rilievo in Israele.
1: Today's Gospel introduces us to Nicodemus,
0: una profonda
1: an important person in Israel who felt a profound attraction
0: Infatti,
1: to Jesus.
0: Andò a trovarlo.
1: Indeed, di notte, eager to better understand this mysterious
0: visto.
1: Teacher and to ask
0: Desideroso
1: him questions,
0: di conoscere
1: Nicodemus went to find him at night
0: maestro, e di porgli
1: so
0: delle
1: as not
0: domande.
1: To be seen.
0: Ospitandolo, il Signore diede importanza
1: the Lord
0: alla sua
1: welcomed
0: ricerca.
1: Him and took his search for answers
0: sorprese,
1: seriously.
0: Suggerendogli
1: Jesus
0: che
1: surprised Nicodemus
0: anche a un
1: by suggesting
0: rinascere.
1: That it was even possible for an adult to be reborn and led him to realize that the life of God could transform his
0: vita.
1: Own life.
0: Gesù parlò a Nicodemo dello Spirito Santo. Illuminò la sua notte
1: when Jesus spoke about the Holy Spirit, Nicodemus' interior darkness was illuminated with the truth, the same truth that
0: Dio
1: resounds throughout the Church in our celebration of today's feast. God so loved the world that he gave his only Son so that everyone who believes in him may not perish but may have eternal life.
0: E ancora, Dio non ha mandato il figlio nel
1: and again,
0: mondo
1: God
0: per
1: did not send the Son
0: mondo,
1: into the world
0: ma
1: to condemn the world, but in order that the world might be saved through him.
0: Carissimi, nel mistero di Dio, Padre e Figlio e Spirito Santo,
1: dear brothers and sisters,
0: casa,
1: in the mystery of God, Father, Son, and Holy Spirit, we are at
0: Gesù.
1: Home, just as Nicodemus felt at ease when he was in Jesus' presence. The life of God is marvelous and captivating. It gives peace to our heart, which is often very restless, and it allows us to encounter our brothers and sisters in the joy of the Spirit. The Trinity helps us to love everyone and everything. We discover that every creature is made for communion, relationship, and encounter.
0: Comprendiamo perché le divisioni,
1: on the other hand, we understand why division, polarization, and contempt for diversity bring destruction, sadness, and barrenness into the world.
0: Nicodemo faceva parte del Sinedrio, il consiglio dei capi di Israele.
1: Nicodemus was a member of the Sanhedrin, the council of the high priests of Israel. When he heard contemptuous words directed at Jesus in the Sanhedrin, Nicodemus urged everyone to listen first before condemning him. He had received the spirit of communion from God through Christ himself, which opens the heart to new truths and to true renewal.
0: Chi non accoglie questo spirito invecchia presto nel lamento.
1: Whoever does not welcome this spirit grows old quickly,
0: l'animo in festa.
1: In sorrow, feeling
0: oggi
1: all alone and without joy in their
0: sorelle,
1: hearts. Instead today, dear brothers and sisters,
0: di
1: is a day of celebration. God's feast is
0: questo,
1: also ours.
0: San Paolo scrive ai Corinzi,
1: for this reason, St. Paul wrote to the Corinthians,
0: gioiosi.
1: Saying, rejoice, strive for perfection, encourage one another, live in peace, and the God of love and peace will be with you.
0: Il Dio dell'amore e della pace sarà con voi. Ed ora, con la preghiera dell'Angelus, si rivolgiamo alla Vergine Maria,
1: we turn to the Virgin Mary. Like her yes to the divine will, may our yes to the love of the most holy Trinity also bear fruit.
0: Angelus Domini nunciavit Mariae.
1: The angel of the Lord declared unto Mary, and she conceived of the Holy Spirit.
0: Ave Maria, gratia plena Dominus tecum, benedicta tu in mulieribus, et benedictus fructus ventris tui, Iesus.
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1: and the Word was made flesh and dwelt among us.
0: Ave Maria, gratia plena Dominus tecum, benedicta tu in mulieribus, et benedictus fructus ventris tui, Iesus.
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1: Pray for us, O Holy Mother of God, that we may be made worthy of the promises of Christ.
0: Gratiam tuam quesumus Domine mentibus nostris infunde.
1: Let us pray. Pour forth, we beseech thee, O Lord, thy grace into our hearts, that we, to whom the incarnation of Christ, thy Son, was made known by the message of an angel, may by his passion and cross be brought to the glory of his resurrection, through the same Christ our Lord.
0: Gloria Patri et Filio et Spiritui Sancto.
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2: Amen.

And with this, the Pope's greeting and blessing for a happy Sunday, this ends our live broadcast of the Angelus from St. Peter's Square with Pope Leo. To look back at this or any other event, please visit our Vatican News website. My name is Kelsey Gusson. It has been my pleasure providing the English commentary for you today. On behalf of Vatican Media, I would like to thank our sound engineer, Adriano Vitali, and our audio coordinator, Father Pavel Reitel, and all our media partners, EWTN-TV, Catholic Faith Network in America, Salt and Light TV, Shalom World TV, Admadar Shan TV, Catholic TV, and Luminous Radio India, who made this broadcast possible. And a special thanks to all of you for joining us. Until next time, Laudetur Jesus Christus, praise be Jesus Christ.

May procession. The words evoke warm images of a simpler time. Little girls in white communion dresses gathered around a statue of Our Blessed Mother, or faithful Catholics walking down a sidewalk, rosaries in hand, with a statue of Mary adorned in flowers leading the way. This is part of our faith, a living tradition as deeply embedded in us as making the sign of the cross, and its roots stretch out more than 2,000 years. The custom of processions dates back at least to biblical times, from the Ark of the Covenant being carried to Jerusalem to Jesus's triumphal procession into Jerusalem on Palm Sunday. Even as far back as the 4th century, Saints Basil and Ambrose had written about processions as being long-established traditions. In a stunning 6th century mosaic at the Basilica of Saint Apollinare Nuovo in Ravenna, Italy, for example, we see a procession of young women carrying crowns to the infant Jesus and his mother. Even in modern times, processions, which we now call parades, honor our heroes, sports victories, and holidays. But what is it about the month of May? Why do we honor Mary with a procession in this month versus any other? We can date this tradition all the way back to 13th century Italy. May, which falls within the Easter season, is filled with the blooming flowers of spring, representing a new beginning. It reminds us of the resurrection, of rejuvenation. Beginning in the 1900s, May has also been the month we celebrate Mother's Day. So it's only fitting that we also honor Mary, Jesus's mother, and our

flowers during this beautiful month. Now that you know the history, have your own family procession. Carry an adorned statue of Our Lady through your house to a place of honor. Sing songs. Pray the rosary.

Why are you watching this video? Chances are you're not really entertained. It's not particularly funny. It's also not maybe informative or pleasing in many ways. So why are you watching? This is the question Jesus asks his crowds about John the Baptist. What did you go out in the desert to see? A reed blowing in the wind? What did you go out to see? A man dressed in fine clothes? No, of course not. But what about you? What are you looking for?

Why did Jesus' disciples drop everything and leave everyone when he said to them, "Come and follow me"? Ultimately, what they were searching for, why you're watching this video, what makes the world go round is the pursuit of love. You're looking for love. And so often, we're looking for love in all the wrong places. That could be in our sins or vices, but not only there. I tend to be a workaholic. I have this subconscious urge to work hard and produce results, and I think that this will make me desirable, more lovable. You know, we try to make others love us. We try to earn that love. My friends will love me if I'm funny, my girlfriend if I'm attractive or kind, my parents if I get good grades or a good job. Or we try to earn it from God, even. If I'm holy, if I pray, if, then God will love me. I've earned it, I deserve it, I have to prove it. Our love for Christ does not earn us his love. No, we love because he has loved us first. The old Baltimore Catechism says, "I was made by God to know, love, and serve God in this life." But even before that, we were made to be loved by God. Each individual soul has been loved into existence. He delights in you. The same God who made the stars and seas and mountains, he thought of you and said, "The world needs one of you." Being a saint is first of all letting ourselves be loved by God. So our vocation is first of all how we are called to be loved by God. My yes is a response of love, of saying yes to a God who calls me in love. We don't need to earn or prove God's love through our vocation. It's where our vocation comes from. Our vocation corresponds to who I am on the deepest level, my sense of self. It also takes into account my hope of happiness, the deepest desires of my heart. And lastly, my vocation is how I will love and be loved in the most perfect of ways. Next time, we'll take a closer look at how this self-knowledge allows us to move from fear to freedom. But for now, simply spend some time with the Lord in prayer, not to earn his love, but to let him love you.

Lord of creation, you gave us the fertile earth, and with it our daily bread, as a sign of your love and providence. Today, we recognize with sorrow that millions of brothers and sisters continue to suffer from hunger, while so many goods are wasted at our tables.

awaken in us a new awareness that we learn to thank for every food, to consume simply, to share with joy, and to care for the fruits of the earth as a gift from you, destined for all, not just a few. Good Father, make us capable of transforming the logic of selfish consumption into a culture of solidarity. May our communities promote concrete gestures, awareness campaigns, food banks, and a sober and responsible lifestyle.

You who sent us your beloved Son, Jesus, broken bread for the life of the world, give us a new heart, hungry for justice and thirsty for fraternity.

May no one be excluded from the common table, and may your Spirit teach us to see bread not as an object of consumption, but as a sign of communion and care. Amen.

0: Hi, everyone. I'm Kevin Elson. Thank you so much for being with us for Sunday Mass today. We welcome all of you watching on Catholic TV and Channel 56. Our celebrant for this Sunday Mass is Father David O'Leary, who is the pastor of the Catholic Collaborative of Concord Carlisle. And before we begin, I just want to call your attention to our new magazine just out for June. And we have lots of information in here, including all the celebrants for the Masses, the daily Masses and the Sunday Masses throughout the month of June. And inside, you'll find a little envelope as well. If you can, we would appreciate anything you can do to help us with our ministry here at Catholic TV. If you're not on the mailing list, please wait till the end of the Mass, and Bishop Reed's address will come up, and you'll be able to send in a note to ask for to be on the mailing list. So without further ado, let's turn things over to Father David O'Leary for the beginning of Mass.
1: Thank you, Kevin. In the name of the Father, and of the Son, and of the Holy Spirit.
2: Amen.
1: The grace and peace of our Lord Jesus Christ, the love of God, and the fellowship of the Holy Spirit be with you.
2: And with your spirit.
1: Today with me is Tony Capello, our Director of Youth Ministry and Confirmation Program as our lector. Today we celebrate Trinity Sunday as we gather around word and table to give God praise and thanks. Let us pause and reflect on our lives' actions. Lord Jesus, you are the light of the world. Lord, have mercy.
3: Lord, have mercy.
1: Lord Jesus, you came into our world to proclaim the good news. Christ, have mercy.
3: Christ, have mercy.
1: Lord Jesus, by your cross and resurrection, you gained for us salvation. Lord, have mercy.
3: Lord, have mercy.
1: And may Almighty God have mercy on us, forgive us our sins, and bring us to life everlasting.
3: Amen.
1: Glory to God in the highest, and on earth peace to people of goodwill. We praise you, we bless you, we adore you, we glorify you. We give you thanks for your great glory. Lord God, heavenly King, O God, almighty Father, Lord Jesus Christ, only begotten Son, Lord God, Lamb of God, Son of the Father, you take away the sins of the world, have mercy on us. You take away the sins of the world. Receive our prayer. You are seated at the right hand of the Father. Have mercy on us. You alone are the Holy One. You alone are the Lord. You alone are the Most High, Jesus Christ, with the Holy Spirit and the glory of God the Father.
3: Amen.
1: Let us pray. O God, our Father, who by sending into the world the word of truth and the spirit of sanctification, made known to the human race your wondrous mystery, grant us, we pray, that in professing the true faith, we may acknowledge the Trinity of eternal glory and adore your unity, powerful in majesty. We pray this through our Lord Jesus Christ, your Son, who lives and reigns with you in the unity of the Holy Spirit, one God, forever and ever.
3: Amen.
4: A reading from the book of Exodus. Early in the morning, Moses went up Mount Sinai, as the Lord had commanded him, taking along the two stone tablets. Having come down in a cloud, the Lord stood with Moses there and proclaimed his name, Lord. Thus the Lord passed before him and cried out, the Lord, a merciful and gracious God, slow to anger and rich in kindness and fidelity. Moses at once bowed down to the ground in worship. Then he said, if I find favor with you, O Lord, do come along in our company. This is indeed a stiff-necked people. Yet pardon our wickedness and sins, and receive us as your own. The word of the Lord.
1: Thanks be to God.

0: A reading from the second letter of St. Paul to the Corinthians. Brothers and sisters, rejoice, mend your ways, encourage one another, agree with one another, live in peace, and the God of love and peace will be with you. Greet one another with a holy kiss. All the holy ones greet you. The grace of the Lord Jesus Christ and the love of God and the fellowship of the Holy Spirit be with all of you. The word of the Lord.
1: Thanks be to God.

0: The Lord be with you.
1: Yes.
0: A reading from the Holy Gospel according to John.
2: Glory to you, O Lord.
0: God so loved the world that he gave his only Son, so that everyone who believes in him might not perish, but might have eternal life. For God did not send his Son into the world to condemn the world, but that the world might be saved through him. Whoever believes in him will not be condemned, but whoever does not believe has already been condemned because he has not believed in the name of the only Son of God. The Gospel of the Lord.
1: Praise to you, Lord Jesus Christ.
0: It was once said, to say more than three words about the Trinity, you go into heresy. So we'll see how I do beyond three sentences. On this Trinity Sunday, the church asked us to do something very simple yet difficult, to rest in the mystery of the one God who is Father, Son, and Holy Spirit, and to let that mystery shape the way we live. The Trinity is not an abstract puzzle to be solved. Rather, it's a source of grace, holiness, and Christian confidence, while also summoning our humility before God. Sadly, this Trinity Sunday sometimes is misunderstood, as if we Catholics believe in three gods. We do not. Or else reduce Father and Son, Holy Spirit to three labels for one thing. That is not correct either. The Trinity is one, God in essence in three persons. The liturgy of this Sunday does not keep the Trinity at the level of doctrine only, but presents the Trinity as a living source of our Christian life. It is the Father's wisdom and providence in creation, the Son's redemption through his death and resurrection,

and the Holy Spirit sanctifying gifts that are with us always. So we are asked to receive the truth with humble faith, to adore the mystery rather than trying to explain everything. Way back when in seminary days, I think we had a great professor who said, there are 5 processions, 4 relationships, 3 persons, 2 natures, 1 God, and gentlemen, 0 proof. So sometimes we have to live the mystery. We have to live the mystery that Trinity Sunday is a feast of worship that can reform our lives. God in essence, 3 persons in distinct, in real relationship, that divine love that creates and redeems and sanctifies you and me. I like to think of the Trinity as the original loving relationship. God, God's breath, God's spirit, God's ruha, created through the word. So we have that original loving union. Father, Son, and Holy Spirit. And sometimes we need to remember relationships are important. Recently, our Holy Father, Pope Leo, came out with his great encyclical on artificial intelligence. And what he is saying is sometimes we need to remember that we should not be judged by our productivity. We should not be judged by our intelligence or efficiency or our performance. But remember that we're called to relationship with one another. It's not what we produce, it's who we are. And the Trinity reflects that to us, that we are meant to be in a loving union with our God. We are meant to be in that original loving relationship. Sometimes when I do meditation, I like to breathe in Abba, breathe out Jesus, breathe in Spirit, and breathe out me, to put myself into that loving union of the Trinity. So this Sunday, as we celebrate, yes, a doctrinal feast, yes, a high doctrinal feast, and people can debate what does 3 persons mean, people can debate the relationships and the processions, but cannot we just accept the mystery and praise God for being invited into that original loving relationship of Father, Son, and Spirit, that we don't have to produce anything, we don't have to be efficient, we don't have to be broadcasting, we just have to be in awe, A-W-E. So this Sunday, as we rejoice, every Mass, every prayer begins with Trinity, Father, Son, and Holy Spirit. Let us ask for that grace indeed to be in awe of a doctrinal feast and to be called into and reminded to be part of that loving union of Father, Son, and Holy Spirit.

Now, let us profess our faith. I believe in one God, Father Almighty, maker of heaven and earth, of all things visible and invisible. I believe in one Lord Jesus Christ, the only begotten Son of God, born of the Father before all ages, God from God, light from light, true God from true God, begotten, not made, consubstantial with the Father. Through him all things were made. For us men and for our salvation, he came down from heaven, and by the Holy Spirit was incarnate of the Virgin Mary and became man. For our sake he was crucified under Pontius Pilate. He suffered death and was buried, and rose again on the third day in accordance with the Scriptures. He ascended into heaven and is seated at the right hand of the Father. He will come again in glory to judge the living and the dead, and his kingdom will have no end. I believe in the Holy Spirit, the Lord, the giver of life, who proceeds from the Father and Son, who with the Father and Son is adored and glorified, who has spoken through the prophets. I believe in one holy Catholic and Apostolic Church. I confess one baptism for the forgiveness of sins.

0: and I look forward to the resurrection of the dead and the life of the world to come. Amen. Good and gracious one, we come before you full of confidence, and we pray that you may bless our needs this day. We pray for all the leaders in the church. May they always be open to God's Holy Spirit. We pray to the Lord.
1: Lord, hear our prayer.
0: We pray for our world and government leaders. May they seek the cause of peace and justice. We pray to the Lord.
1: Lord, hear our prayer.
0: We raise up in prayer all those suffering from illness, undergoing operations, receiving treatments, a living recovery. May God bless them. We pray to the Lord.
1: Lord, hear our prayer.
0: And we pray for all benefactors, especially benefactors of Catholic TV, and all relatives and friends who have gone before us marked with the sign of faith. May they be embraced by God's love for all eternity. We pray to the Lord.
1: Lord, hear our prayer.
0: And we raise up our own needs for this Mass. We pray to the Lord.
1: Lord, hear our prayer.
0: Gracious one, we come before you full of confidence and pray with that trust that Jesus prayed with, that your will be done. And we make this prayer through Christ our Lord.
2: Amen. Amen.

0: Pray, my friends, that my sacrifice and yours may be acceptable to God, our Almighty Father.
1: May the Lord accept the sacrifice at my hands for the praise and glory of his name,
0: for our good and good of all God's holy church. Sanctified by the invocation of your holy name, we pray, O Lord our God, that this oblation of our service and by it make us an eternal offering to you. And we pray this through Christ our Lord.
1: Amen.
0: The Lord be with you.
2: And with your spirit.
0: Lift up your hearts.
2: Lift them up to the Lord.
0: Let us give thanks to the Lord our God.
1: It is right and just.
0: It is truly right and just, our duty and our salvation, always and everywhere to give you thanks and praise. For with your only begotten Son and Holy Spirit, you are one God, one Lord, not in a unity of a single person, but in a trinity of one substance. For what you have revealed to us of your glory, we believe equally of your Son and the Holy Spirit, so that in confessing the true and eternal Godhead, you might be adored in what is proper to each person, their substance and unity, in their equality and majesty. Now, with all the angels and saints of heaven, we rejoice in their unending song of praise.

You are indeed holy, O Lord, the font of all holiness. Make holy, therefore, these gifts, we pray, by sending down your Spirit upon them like the dewfall, that they may become for us the body and blood of our Lord Jesus Christ. At the time he was betrayed, he took bread, and giving thanks, broke it, gave it to his disciples, saying, "Take this, all of you, and eat of it, for this is my body, which will be given up for you."

Supper was ended, he took the chalice, and once more, giving thanks, gave it to his disciples, saying, "Take this, all of you, and drink from it. For this is the chalice of my blood, the blood of the new and eternal covenant, which will be poured out for you and for many for the forgiveness of sins. Do this in memory of me."

Therefore, as we celebrate the memorial of his death and resurrection, we offer to you, Lord, the bread of life and the chalice of salvation, giving thanks that you have held us worthy to be in your presence and minister to you. Humbly we pray that, partaking of the body and blood of Christ, we may be gathered into one by the Holy Spirit. Remember, Lord, your church spread throughout the world and bring her to the fullness of charity, together with Leo, our Pope, Richard, our Bishop, and all the clergy. Remember also our brothers and sisters who have fallen asleep in the hope of the resurrection, and all who have died in your mercy. Welcome them into the light of your face. Have mercy on us all, we pray, that with the Blessed Virgin Mary, Mother of God, with the blessed apostles and all of the saints who have pleased you throughout the ages, that we may merit to be co-heirs to eternal life and may praise and glorify you through your Son, Jesus Christ.

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1: Amen.
0: Let us pray in the words that Jesus gave us. Our Father, who art in heaven, hallowed be thy name. Thy kingdom come, thy will be done, on earth as it is in heaven. Give us this day our daily bread, and forgive us our trespasses, as we forgive those who trespass against us. And lead us not into temptation, but deliver us from evil. Deliver us, Lord, we pray, from every evil. Graciously grant peace in our days, that by the help of your mercy we may be always free from sin and safe from all distress, as we await the blessed hope in the coming of our Savior, Jesus Christ.
2: The kingdom, the power, and the glory are yours now and forever.
0: Lord Jesus, you said to your apostles, "Peace I leave you, my peace I give to you. Look not on our sins, but on the faith of your church, and graciously grant her peace and unity in accordance with your will, who live and reign forever and ever.
2: Amen.
0: The peace of the Lord be with you.
2: Your spirit.
1: Lamb of God,
3: you take away the sins of the world,
2: have mercy on us.
1: Lamb of God, you take away the sins of the world,
2: have mercy on us.
1: Lamb of God, you take away the sins of the world, grant us peace.
0: Behold the Lamb of God, behold him who takes away the sins of the world. Blessed are those called to the supper of the Lamb.
3: Lord, I am not worthy that you should enter my roof, but only say the word, and my soul shall be healed.

0: Let us continue to pray. May receiving this sacrament, O Lord our God, bring us health of body and soul as we confess your eternal Holy Trinity in undivided unity. We pray this through Christ our Lord. I'd like to thank Tony, our lector, for being here, and the crew here at Catholic TV for being here and producing this. The Lord be with you.
1: And with your spirit.
0: And may Almighty God bless you. In the name of the Father, and of the Son, and of the Holy Spirit.
2: Amen.
0: This Mass has ended. Let us go forth to bring Christ into the world.
2: Thanks be to God.

We have worshiped God, the Father, the Son, and the Holy Spirit. 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

Saint Michael the Archangel, defend us in battle. Be our protection against the wickedness and snares of the devil. May God rebuke him, we humbly pray. And do thou, O Prince of the Heavenly Host, by the power of God, cast into hell Satan and all the evil spirits who prowl through the world seeking the ruin of souls. Amen.

Hello, I'm Bishop Reed, standing in the magnificent Cathedral Basilica of the Assumption in Covington, Kentucky. 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

0: Hey, everybody, it's Craig Siracusa, Walk in Faith. Yes, we are back again at the Opera House in Williamsburg, Brooklyn, the Emmaus Center. Thank God we are ready. We are open. But today's exciting. I'm sitting down with my friend Linda Rozelle. We're going to discuss her new book, Journeys with the Tin Can Pilgrim. Linda, thank you so much for coming all the way to Brooklyn. I appreciate it.
1: It was an adventure. Thank you for having me. I must say, this Emmaus Center is absolutely stunning.
0: Thank you.
1: It's just beautiful.
0: It is fascinating. It was built in the 1800s, remodeled.

0: Monsignor Hernandez, Bishop DiMarzio, Monsignor Jamie have been behind it, and it is spectacular.
1: Well, it's lovely, and being here is really an honor. Thank you so much. And it gave me the opportunity to grow in trust in God on the way here, because I had to tow my 19-foot Airstream over the Verrazano Narrows Bridge and through the Brooklyn-Queens Expressway. So that was a new experience for me with the Airstream.
0: That's difficult for anyone. And so, yes, God was with you on that journey. When we spoke a couple of weeks ago, a mutual friend, Carl, told me about the story. I started to reflect and think about it. I made the joke. It was really that day I was setting up my fourth shed in my yard. I accumulate so much stuff, and I'm reading the book, I'm reflecting on that, and I blame it on my wife that she collects. It's really me. But I'm thinking about the book, reading about it, and especially the part where you said, you know, you only have like one or two, say, wine glasses and maybe two spoons, and you have to get rid of all of your stuff, and detachment. And I'm thinking, I'm like, can I do that? So how does an antitrust lawyer from D.C., and I love the term you use, it's sticks and bricks. How do you go from sort of giving that all up to now living in a 19-foot Airstream?
1: It was easier than it sounds. And one of the reasons is it really was in response to a call from God. And so I was at a point in my life where I was facing becoming an empty nester because my children were grown. And I also had finished the major projects that I had been hired to work on for a small nonprofit in the Virginia suburbs of DC. Before that, I had retired from my job as an antitrust lawyer. So I was just doing a little bit of legal work in-house counsel for the nonprofit. And I was at this point where I just didn't know where I wanted to go or what I wanted to do in the next stage of my life. So I gave it all to God. Mm-hmm. And I said, Lord, here I am. What would you like me to do? Whatever it is, I'll do it. And that is a very dangerous prayer. But boy, does he give you the graces to to follow what he asks you to do. And so he put it on my heart to sell everything I had, including my townhouse, which was a 2,500 square foot townhouse in a very desirable area of Northern Virginia. I quit my job and I bought an Airstream and a truck and learned how to drive a truck, a Ram 1500, after having driven a Mazda 3 for most of my recent history.
0: It's interesting because, you know, discernment. I mean, that takes a lot. And I've learned too recently about when I pray, I have to be very specific, you know, on how I ask or what I ask for and how I pray. Because regardless if God answers or not, that is the answer. If it doesn't always work in my favor, that's fine. That's the way God answers. I know you were raised Catholic. And then I think it was 13, you know, that sort of difficult conversation where you made the sacraments, but, you know, I guess you sort of separate or walked away, or you weren't as engaged. I don't know the word you use, but what happened in your life that sort of reconnected you to your faith?
1: I essentially stopped going to church right after confirmation, which is sadly not atypical. I was very busy with my professional career and with getting married and all sorts of things. And anytime the Holy Spirit sort of gave a gentle knock at my door, I really didn't listen. What happened that really spurred me to go back to church is that I was working at the law firm, and a dear friend of mine who I had been in law school with, and he'd recently gotten engaged, he was friends with both myself and my husband, he was on vacation mountain climbing in Argentina, and he had a heart attack and died on the mountain at age 33. And I was devastated by that when I came back to the office and found out, because the news came in the middle of a work day. I went into my office, sat down, and was just started talking to God, really, because I was so angry. I was like, how can somebody this good die so young? That's not fair. And I really felt a soft, still voice in my heart say, go to church and pray for him.
0: Wow.
1: And I did. I went there and sobbed a lot in the pews and resolved that I would start going to Mass, and then one thing followed from another. As I went to Mass, I learned a lot about the faith that I didn't know, including about the real presence, which seems crazy because I went through CCD as a child, but I just somehow never got it, never absorbed it. And I eventually worked up the courage to go to confession for the first time in 18 years. And boy, if you want to hear a priest be happy.
0: Like looking at his watch.

0: Oh, no, you go in and you say, "Bless me, Father, for I have sinned. It's been 18 years since my last confession." And this priest was like, "Hallelujah, welcome home."
1: Oh, no. But you mentioned earlier, too, about how that small, still voice.
0: Yes.
1: And now looking back, do you see that God was communicating and chasing you down?
0: Absolutely. I remember that there were many occasions that sort of drew me closer to him. I broke a finger, which sounds very minor, but I had a bone tumor in the finger, and I was actually out for a while from work, and it kind of got me off the merry-go-round where I started taking time to think and reflect. And I remember when I was going to physical therapy, I would pass a sign at a Catholic church that said, "Inactive Catholics, we welcome you back." That stuck in my head. I remembered that. And when I eventually did go back, that's where I went because, you know, it was kind of scary to come back after being away for a long time. And then I was worried, well, is this going to look weird? I'm here by myself. My husband isn't into this. But it was all fine. And like you said, when you're peaceful and quiet, God really normally doesn't whack us over the head with a 2x4. I mean, he really does speak quietly, and he speaks through other people. So I started, after I embarked on the road, I started writing a travel blog about visiting shrines and religious sites because people kept asking me if I was going to do a blog. And I started feeling in prayer like, oh, God, do you want me to do a blog? Is this why this topic keeps coming up? And I felt sure that it was. So I do a non-commercial blog where I just write about the beauty of God in nature, and I write about shrines and religious sites, and I try to make it appealing to people who are religious and people who are not religious, so that there might be a little nugget that someone can take away and have that might plant a seed with them.
1: Agree. When I became, you know, I was always involved in the church, raised Catholic, but I really now am on fire for my faith. And it has to be about 12 years when I went to Fatima. Since then, my life has dramatically changed. But what happens is the people that you were brought up, could be family too, they know me as the old Craig. What happened in your life to when you started to build that relationship with Christ? Was your family, your husband at the time, accepting or able to accept the new Linda?
0: It was very difficult for the people who knew me because I had been very secular and very focused on professional success. And it did cost me my marriage because my husband was not able to accept this new person that I'd become. He wanted the 20-year-old that he fell in love with and married, he wanted that woman back. As he put it, and I made this a title of a section of the book, he felt that he married Gloria Steinem and woke up with Jerry Falwell. That he just got tired of the fact that I wasn't going to change back to the person I had been. And the fact that I was really making Jesus the center of my life. And so that wasn't what he signed up for. And I mean, we didn't have a truly Catholic marriage in that sense. And I did eventually get an annulment after he divorced me. But it was the restaurant where that scene kind of tugs at people's heartstrings, because I went there thinking, oh, this is great. We're going out on a date to a restaurant. And he had asked me to come to one of our favorite restaurants basically to tell me that he was done trying and we were going to get divorced. So I've learned from that experience to really be careful in inviting people and not try to hit them over the head too hard.
1: If you would have had a relationship with Christ, right, looking back, let's say, and you were able to discern at the time, do you think things would have been different? Would you still have, you know, went to law school? Do you think you still would be, would you be sitting here? Because things would have been very different.
0: I really don't know. I might have been called to the consecrated life if I had developed the kind of relationship that I have now with my Lord and Savior. Because, I mean, I don't feel lonely, actually. I mean, sometimes a little bit, and I'll call a girlfriend on the phone or another friend and chat for a bit, but I never feel like I'm alone. I mean, I build what I'm doing. What I'm doing is only made possible by the fact that I pray a lot and that I go to this, I frequent the sacraments. I try to go to confession weekly and to Mass daily, if it is at all possible. Sometimes I can't do that unless I'm going to drive for an hour and a half. It's just that in the circumstances of my ordinary

0: life, I thought my plan was, well, maybe I should go and volunteer at another pro-life ministry. Maybe I should volunteer my skills as a lawyer and do pro bono legal work. You know, all of these things seemed very logical. Buying a travel trailer and living in it and wandering around the country and talking to people about God is not something I ever imagined I would do. But honestly, I am so happy doing this because I know I'm doing what He wants me to do. And He makes each of us, Craig, for a purpose. You know that.
1: It's not trying to force your agenda onto God and make the deals. And it's according to His plan, not mine. Those simple words, and I remember too in CCD, maybe I wasn't paying attention. I went to Catholic school, maybe I wasn't paying attention, but I remember always making deals with God, negotiating with God. I swear, I'll, you know, if you let this work. And the minute I surrendered, and you talk about that, which is so hard as a Catholic to say, I surrender. When you surrender your life and you give it to Christ, and I said, I'll do whatever you want, the doors opened.
0: Right.
1: And there was no agenda. There's nothing beneath that. It's whatever you want me to do. If you don't want me to be here, fine. And then you sort of release that control, but that's not what society says. That's not what the kids are. I need to control everything. But when you give your life to Christ, when you surrender it over, there's this sense of peace. Same way, you don't know where you're going to be in a week from now, or 2 weeks, or where you're going to plug in.
0: I didn't know I was going to be here.
1: Because we can't recite those passages, right? God has me in the palm of His hand and not truly believe it. If I believe that passage and I'm willing to say it, then I have to say, wherever you want me to go, I'll do. Whatever you want me to do, I'll do. And you're living that. I say, I have it here. You're like a modern day apostle. You're spreading the gospel around the country. And I guarantee if you can go to another country with that, which I don't know if you can, you would.
0: There are so many people on the road who are full-time nomads. And this is what I thought, you know, in His providence, this is the little niche that He's given me, which is to go and minister to people who live full-time on the road. And by minister, I don't mean that I walk up and I say, hi, I'm Linda Rozelle, and I'm here to tell you why you should give your life to Christ. And there's nothing wrong with that approach, but that's not the one He called me to. The one that He called me to is simply to be a friend to people and to listen and be present and also, you know, to be true, to witness to what I believe. And so you don't know what kind of seed that is that you planted.
1: That's exactly right. You said it.
0: And the Holy Spirit and other people that God brings into that person's lives are the ones that are going to cultivate that seed and see it grow. And you may never know what that is. I think on very rare occasions, which I do talk about in my book, In Journeys with a Tin Can Pilgrim, I talk about the occasional times where I was able to see something more, where a friend of mine introduced me to a friend of theirs long distance, and I went to visit her at her campsite and we talked. And she and her husband actually followed me to a shrine I was going to because they hadn't been to confession in a long time. They ended up going to confession when they hadn't been in a very long time. And then they made plans to come back and talk to the priest about marriage counseling. So that was a rare instance where, you know, he kind of said, here, you know,
1: I'll give you something.
0: Here's a little bit, because there aren't any metrics.
1: No, there's
0: absolutely
1: there's no KPI in the Holy Spirit.
0: Nope.
1: No KPI. You said it too, present. I mean, in every passage, it's His sitting there with the one person, being present, listening. And I think it's harder to live out our faith. It's easy to say, I could, but if I'm living a different life, the actions, my deeds, my words, they all need to be in line to work towards being holy, right?
0: Right.
1: So I want people to see me and go, I'm the same as you. Say, there's something different about that person. And then that's the seed. But if I'm proclaiming the gospel and acting a different way, it's a contradiction. I'm not representing my faith or Jesus Christ the right way. I want people to see there's something different. And a friend of mine used this term. He said, we're like mailmen. And I said, what do you mean? He goes, we drop the mail, but the mailman never waits to see if he paid the bill. You're on to the next person, so you plant the seed and you leave. And I was like, that's so interesting. And he's like, that's how I minister, is I just plant it and I
0: go.
1: Because we don't know. Like, so there's no KPI. There's no way I'm going to know if I plant the seed. We just do what we're called to do.
0: Right. And we fail sometimes. I mean, I fail all the time. There's a reason I go to confession just about every week, because I make mistakes. I miss opportunities to talk to people. There's always something to do when you're traveling on the road. Things break on the RV. You're meeting new people. You make plans to do things. And you can get busy even with something that's very good, like even with volunteer work.

0: can get very busy and slip into not making that one-on-one prayer time. But that one-on-one prayer time is so essential. You're quiet and you listen to Him. It becomes a two-way conversation. It's not just reciting prayers by rote or checking some boxes like, yes, I prayed my rosary today, so I'm good. But it's actually trying to meditate upon it and see, listen and ask Him, what are you trying to show me? How does this passage from the readings at Mass apply to my life today?
1: That's right, it's listening. And I think a lot of people, I always generalize people, and we do something similar. I do a lot of hard work, sweep. I love to rake the leaves. Anything manual labor where I'm meditating and praying and listening. Because what happens is we pray. I prayed 15 minutes in the morning, but then I'm on my day. There's no time for God to speak to me and for me to reflect on that. So if I'm just praying out of a, you know, part of the routine of my day, but I'm not allowing God to speak to my spirit, you got to just, and for me it works. It's just raking the leaves and listening to what God says. Just, even if I don't want to hear it, I want to listen. And reading scripture, let scripture be revealed within my spirit. Because you can read the same passage 10 times and it applies to me differently. I'm like, this was past weekend, it was James, right? And I was like, good works. And I always think about the good works and just the way the what's happening in society now. I always reflect on those passages. Am I doing enough? Do people know that I am a Christian? Am I carrying the cross? Like, those are the things I constantly reflect on. And it's by being alone with Christ, by reading scripture.
0: It's the intention and the effort with which you do something, not the result, that really, really matters.
1: That's right.
0: That is detachment. That's spiritual detachment. That's not getting so caught up and set on your own goals and your own understanding of what those goals are, that you're not willing to change what you're doing. When I'm learning for the first time how to dump the tanks on my RV, or how to back into a spot, or how to tow, you know, God was there with me, and I bring Him into the lessons that I have on how to do this. So someone who's not interested necessarily in religion, but is very interested in RVing, they can read my book and they can get a lot out of it in terms of how to do this, how to be in an RV. I have a little checklist that makes it simple for them. But if you're at all open to developing a deeper relationship with your Creator, at whatever point you're approaching that, the book is filled with invitations to go deeper, and I have some passages, you know, that are very overtly religious and trying to encourage people to reflect and ask themselves questions about when did I experience something very difficult in life that ultimately something good came out of, and where was God in that, and encouraging them to do things like pray. And explaining how to pray, that it is really a conversation. Yes. You have to leave room for God to act and respond.
1: No, I agree. And even for like, I thought about maybe renting an RV, and it has like those, like you said, the checklist. I think the book is fantastic. It's a book that I can read for say, a religious purpose, but I can also read if I was, you know, about to take a trip with my family and I had some questions that I didn't know who to ask. So just one last question. Has there been, say pre-COVID, post-COVID, has there been an increase in people sort of, you know, giving up the white picket fence and that whole theory of I need to own a home and sort of becoming a nomad or living on the road? Have you seen
0: Absolutely.
1: An increase?
0: Absolutely. It's a huge increase because, for one thing, people learned that they can work remotely during the pandemic. So there are a lot of people on the road, and that has increased dramatically too in the past year with the pandemic. It provides a very easy and safe way to travel in a sense, because you're cooking your own food, you have your own sanitary facilities. You can be pretty isolated if you want to be isolated. You get to see absolutely gorgeous sights. I mean, the number of parks and beautiful areas in our country are just amazing. So I think also when people are feeling this sense of uncertainty, and it helps them, they feel a yearning for something, and they may not identify that as a yearning for God. Sometimes they identify that as a yearning for freedom, as a yearning for seeing the beauty of the country and traveling. But within that yearning, there really is a yearning for God.
1: Can you share with us some of your, you know, contact or panhandles?
0: Sure. My blog is tincanpilgrim.com.

0: And then I have a book page, which is tincanpilgrimbook.com. And that basically outlines where I'm going on my book tour, where I have different media appearances. And it also has links to buy the book and to look at what some other people have said about the book. It's available on Amazon, both print on demand and in Kindle. And you can now go to your local bookstore and ask for the book, because they can order it through, the bookstore can order it through Ingram Spark or directly from the publisher, St. John's Press.
1: And guys, I would advise you to follow Linda, purchase the book, support Linda's ministry, you know, and thank you very much for coming.
0: Thank you, Craig, for having me here. It's been a wonderful experience.
1: My pleasure. Guys, I hope you enjoyed today's episode of Walk in Faith. Always remember, you have the ability to inspire and evangelize through your words and actions. God bless you.

May procession. The words evoke warm images of a simpler time. Little girls in white communion dresses gathered around a statue of Our Blessed Mother, or faithful Catholics walking down a sidewalk, rosaries in hand, with a statue of Mary adorned in flowers leading the way. This is part of our faith, a living tradition as deeply embedded in us as making the sign of the cross, and its roots stretch out more than 2,000 years. The custom of processions dates back at least to biblical times, from the Ark of the Covenant being carried to Jerusalem to Jesus's triumphal procession into Jerusalem on Palm Sunday. Even as far back as the 4th century, Saints Basil and Ambrose had written about processions as being long-established traditions. In a stunning 6th century mosaic at the Basilica of Saint Apollinare Nuovo in Ravenna, Italy, for example, we see a procession of young women carrying crowns to the infant Jesus and his mother. Even in modern times, processions, which we now call parades, honor our heroes, sports victories, and holidays. But what is it about the month of May? Why do we honor Mary with a procession in this month versus any other? We can date this tradition all the way back to 13th century Italy. May, which falls within the Easter season, is filled with the blooming flowers of spring, representing a new beginning. It reminds us of the resurrection, of rejuvenation. Beginning in the 1900s, May has also been the month we celebrate Mother's Day. So it's only fitting that we also honor Mary, Jesus's mother, and ours during this beautiful month. Now that you know the history, have your own family procession. Carry an adorned statue of Our Lady through your house to a place of honor. Sing songs, pray the rosary.

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Today, we recognize with sorrow that millions of brothers and sisters continue to suffer from hunger, while so many goods are wasted at our tables.

awaken in us a new awareness that we learn to thank for every food, to consume simply, to share with joy, and to care for the fruits of the earth as a gift from you, destined for all, not just a few. Good Father, make us capable of transforming the logic of selfish consumption into a culture of solidarity. May our communities promote concrete gestures, awareness campaigns, food banks, and a sober and responsible lifestyle.

You who sent us your beloved Son, Jesus, broken bread for the life of the world, give us a new heart, hungry for justice and thirsty for fraternity.

May no one be excluded from the common table, and may your Spirit teach us to see bread not as an object of consumption, but as a sign of communion and care. Amen.

Hello, I'm Bishop Reed, standing in the magnificent Cathedral Basilica of the Assumption in Covington, Kentucky. 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

friends. Just before we begin a television show, we always decide on the time at which we are going to quit. And you often wonder, well, how do you manage to finish on time? Well, I just keep looking at the clock, and then 2 or 3 minutes before the time is finished, begin to weave into a conclusion. Now, you have no idea how lucky you are that television always runs on time. Because I want to give you this historical fact. There was a man, I will give you his name at the end, who on November the 28th, 1955, began talking in Kent, England. He talked until December the 3rd. He talked for 5 days and 13 hours. Which is the record for continuous talking. His name, Kevin Sheen. Now, they say that women talk a great deal. The record for women is only 2 days and 14 hours. It was held by a Mrs. Clapp. She couldn't keep her clap shut. Well, tonight we are to talk on the subject of the meaning of love. What is love? Well, that all depends upon whom you're asking. To a psychiatrist, love is a libidinous instinct. He calls it an id. And it becomes interesting to him when it manifests itself in aggressiveness and jealousy and hate and anything that creates a psychiatric problem. To the novelist, love is interesting not when it is a virtue, but generally when it is a vice. Adultery, perversity, and so forth, constitute the themes of many novelists. To a biologist, it is nothing but an animal instinct that has been carried over into the human order. To a comedian, love is nothing but a lot of dame foolishness. You understood me correctly, didn't you? Love is really none of these things. Love is a feeling, a groping, a tasting, a sensing, and awareness of another. Love always refers to another, not just primarily to self. And here's where it differs from knowledge. Now, let me illustrate this. Very few of us ever think, how different is this process by which we know in relationship to that by which we love? Whenever we know anything, we always bring the thing or object which is known down to the level of our mind. That is why when a teacher is explaining something in class, he will always give an example. It is degraded in some way, simplified. But the mind always, always insists that it comes down to its level. Hence, when the eternal word of God came to this earth, he spoke in parables, brought divine truth down to the level of the people. Now, love does not operate that way. As a matter of fact, love operates in just the opposite direction. For example, the object of love is something to which you go out. Now, here is the faculty of
of loving is the will. When you love anyone, instead of dragging it down to your level, you go out to meet it. For example, if you love music, you do not write your laws of music. You meet the demands of music. If a man is in love with a lady who loves poetry, he doesn't talk algebra to her all night, if he's wise. You can immediately see, therefore, that the nobler the object that is loved, the better we become. That is why it can be said that the level of any civilization is the level of its womanhood. Because the nobler the objects that are loved, the nobler a person becomes. The greatest philosopher who ever lived, Thomas Aquinas, said that the least love of God, therefore, is worth more than the knowledge of all created things. Because the knowledge of all created things merely draws things down to our own mind. But when we love God, we go out in order to meet the infinite. So it is love that makes us really more than knowledge. Now the next point about love is this, that love is not just, therefore, the same as sex. Now, sex is one of the manifestations of love. But somehow or other today, the word love is not so often mentioned except in songs. And then have you ever noticed that they're always in the future? Never in the present. How happy we will be. I'll bake a cake for you to take for all the boys to see. Sex, however, in common literature today, too often is a substitute for this noble affection. Now, though it is one of the manifestations, it is not necessarily love. And let me show you the difference. Sex alone is really not interested in a person. Sex is really interested in self. And hence a carnal man will very often apparently and seemingly project his love to someone else, but he's not loving that other person. He's loving the pleasure that he finds in that other person, which is not the same. George Orwell, who wrote that remarkable book about the future of a communistic world called 1984, he has some people saying in 1984, you like it, don't you? I don't mean you like me. I mean you like it. The other person says, yes, I adore it. It was sex, not love. It. When the Soviet soldiers came into Berlin, they ran through the streets, the close of World War II. They ran through the streets shouting, I want a woman, I want a woman. They didn't want a particular woman. They were not concerned at all with a person. They just wanted something to satisfy their own ego. Hence the difference. You see what a good job my angel does in clearing the blackboard? And the reason he did a particularly good job is because this afternoon his halo was shined. You know the kind of shampoo he uses? Halo. This is a good chance for a commercial, isn't it? I bet they regret that. Well, Magic Kiss did his halo.
This is the difference between sex and love. I mean, not sex as an expression of love, but just isolated. Sex is a circle. Have you ever noticed that's the only thing that I draw well, is a circle? Not perfect, but I mean it's much better than the things I usually draw. But sex is a circle. It's bounded by itself. It looks only to itself.

Love, on the contrary, is a cross. Stretches out in all directions. It's all embracing. Sex, to some extent, only to some extent, is like some of the statues we see of Buddha. Big, fat, sleek, well-oiled body, hands folded across the breast, intently looking inward, thinking only of self. And love is very much like sometimes the paintings or the statue of a saint, thin, wasted face, but eyes upward, peering beyond the hid battlements of eternity, and to God himself. So love, therefore, by its very nature, is something that is concerned with the other or another, which brings us to this other question, namely the love of neighbor. Our blessed Lord said, love thy neighbor, love thy neighbor as thyself. Well, you might say, how can I like my neighbor? First of all, the neighbor isn't the one from whom you borrow sugar. The neighbor isn't the one who tells you that you're making too much noise at your party. He isn't the one that knows your affairs before you do. The definition of a neighbor is one who is in need, or else your enemy. So the question arises, I can't like everybody. And I got certain neighbors I don't like, and nothing in the world can ever make me like them. That's true. So here we touch upon the difference between liking and loving. Certainly there are things and there are persons you can never like, because liking is instinctive. Liking is an emotion. It's physiological. It's almost organic. It's biological. It's something over which you do not have great control. For example, you do not like olives. Now, I should tell you something I don't like, and I generally announce it once a year over television and over radio, so that if you ever invite me to dinner, you'll remember it. I don't like chicken. Now, nothing can make me like chicken. I'll tell you the reason why. People wonder why I don't like chicken. Well, when I was a boy, my father used to send us out every summer to a farm to work. He believed in hard work, for which I thank him. And the tenant farmer, very anxious to please my father, gave us chickens every day except Friday. So every morning I had to go out and wring a chicken's neck. I must have wrung thousands of chickens' necks. So when we hear the command, love your neighbor, love everybody, and love all of God's creatures, well, that's all right. You can love them. But you can't always like them. Well, what is love? Love is not in the emotions. Love is not in the feeling. Feelings. Love is in the will. And because it is in the will, love is subject to command. To command. You can never be commanded, for example, to like pickles. But you can be under a command, as a boy is under a command, for example, now please go up and kiss your Aunt Sophie. Now, he doesn't want to kiss his Aunt Sophie, but he's under a command, and maybe he does it. So love is subject, therefore, to the will. It can be ordered, whereas liking cannot.

And we're only told, therefore, to love the neighbor. And how does this love work itself out practically? Because you may not be liking all the time. It is by doing a good deed. Do good to them who hate you. And as we begin to do what we ought and what is commanded, we may eventually begin to love that which we ought. And that is how we gradually come to love God and to love the neighbor sometimes that is not worth loving. Does that mean I have only 3 minutes left? All right. I thought I had 5 or 6. I've got 3, so I get very nervous and I have to change. No, he says 5. Wasn't that nice that I asked him? He put up 3 fingers. Now I have 5. Well, now I can tell you other things. See, he said, I'm off the clock. You see, I like him for that, and I love him for that. Now, our blessed Lord also said, you love your neighbor as you love yourself. How can we love our neighbor as we love ourselves? Well, there are certain times, for example, we like ourselves, we love ourselves, and other times we do not love ourselves. We do not love ourselves when we are hateful and spiteful and mean and uncharitable and when we do embarrassing things. Then there are moments when we do love ourselves. We love ourselves when we're praised. We love ourselves when we're kind to the poor and so on and so forth. Now, how are we therefore to love the neighbor as ourselves? We are to love the things in him that are good, and we are to not love the things that are bad. In him, we love the person, we may hate the sin, just like we love the communists, but we hate communism. And that was what was meant by loving the neighbor as you love yourself. Love the things that are good, and love even the person who does wrong. And by loving him, he may escape his wrong. That is why the church is always willing to accept the heretic back into the treasury of her souls, but never the error into the treasury of her wisdom. There are certain rules for loving. I will pass some of them over very quickly. One is, you can never love in a hurry. Love is never done in a day. You can hate very quickly, but love is slow. That's one of the tragedies of divorce. People do not stay together long enough to learn to love one another. And then a second law of love is that all love leads either to heaven or to hell. All love either puts us in touch with God or puts us in touch with the devil. When it's good, even human love, we feel that we're in communion with something greater and bigger and broader than ourselves. And when the love is illicit and wrong, we not only feel degraded, but we feel that we have degraded that which we loved. And finally, love is best expressed in terms of sacrifice. Love does not mean to have and to own and to possess. It means to be had, to be owned, to be possessed. It is the giving of oneself for another. That is why we speak of arrows and darts of love, something that wounds. And the day that a man forgets that love is synonymous with sacrifice, he will ask, what kind of a woman was this to ask for a ring of gold instead of tin?

The days that men forget love is synonymous with sacrifice, they will ask, what kind of a God is it who asks for mortification and self-denial? Some years ago, there was an article appeared by a very

0: pigeon if he would only leave the letter S out of it. And in developing the idea, I said, we can never love the cosmos. We cannot adore it. It's too big. It's too immense. And man can never love anything except that which he can get his arms around. And the cosmos is too big and too bulky. That is why the Lord had to become a babe in order that we might encircle him in our arms. Well, I said that on television, and a woman wrote to me, and she said, do you mean to tell me, young man, this was some years ago, she said, do you mean to tell me, young man, that I can't love anyone unless I can get my arms around them? I said, madam, that isn't my problem, that's yours. Well, I hope now that you understand love just a little bit better. All love on this earth is just a spark that comes from the great flame of love, which is God. Now that you've heard this telecast, perhaps you understand why I always end a telecast in exactly the same way. Bye now, and God love you.
1: Fulton J. Sheen is indeed a man for all seasons. He walked a paced beat, allowing us to glimpse his nature and ponder its worth and to enjoy its presence. Bishop Sheen authored over 90 books. He broadcast countless radio and television programs and ministered in many parts of the world to people of every belief. As he said many times, it is not a unity of religion we plead for, but a unity of religious people. We may not be able to meet in the same pew, but we can meet on our knees. The bishop wrote 94 books, recorded countless radio shows, and appeared on hundreds of network and syndicated television programs. His legacy is a treasure of joy that transcends time and helps us to believe that truly, life is worth living.

May procession. The words evoke warm images of a simpler time. Little girls in white communion dresses gathered around a statue of Our Blessed Mother, or faithful Catholics walking down a sidewalk, rosaries in hand, with a statue of Mary adorned in flowers leading the way. This is part of our faith, a living tradition as deeply embedded in us as making the sign of the cross. And its roots stretch out more than 2,000 years. The custom of processions dates back at least to biblical times, from the Ark of the Covenant being carried to Jerusalem to Jesus's triumphal procession into Jerusalem on Palm Sunday. Even as far back as the 4th century, Saints Basil and Ambrose had written about processions as being long-established traditions. In a stunning 6th century mosaic at the Basilica of Saint Apollinare Nuovo in Ravenna, Italy, for example, we see a procession of young women carrying crowns to the infant Jesus and his mother. Even in modern times, processions, which we now call parades, honor our heroes, sports victories, and holidays. But what is it about the month of May? Why do we honor Mary with a procession in this month versus any other? We can date this tradition all the way back to 13th century Italy. May, which falls within the Easter season, is filled with the blooming flowers of

0: spring, representing a new beginning. It reminds us of the resurrection, of rejuvenation. Beginning in the 1900s, May has also been the month we celebrate Mother's Day. So it's only fitting that we also honor Mary, Jesus's mother, and ours during this beautiful month. Now that you know the history, have your own family procession. Carry an adorned statue of Our Lady through your house to a place of honor. Sing songs. Pray the rosary.
1: As Catholics, we believe in the real presence of Jesus Christ in the Holy Eucharist, body, blood, soul, and divinity. And we call it the source and summit of our Catholic faith, that everything we do, how we live, what motivates us, flows from the Holy Eucharist. St. John's Gospel gives us a beautiful portrait of Christ's teaching on the real presence. Throughout the Gospel of John, Jesus uses what's known as absolute statements or I am statements. I am the good shepherd. I am the light of the world. I am the vine. You are the branches. And then he comes to the point where he says, I am the bread of life. It comes after one of the greatest miracles in all of the scriptures, the multiplication of the loaves and fishes. Jesus takes that and he begins to teach them about how he himself is the true bread from heaven. And so he makes another absolute statement. He says, I am the bread of life. And if you want to have life, true life, then you have to eat my flesh and drink my blood. And all of those people balked at that. He can't possibly mean what he's saying. They just couldn't take that next step of faith. And so in one of the saddest moments in all of the scriptures, those people begin to walk away. And I believe that one of the greatest teachings that Jesus gives to us on the Holy Eucharist is what he doesn't say in that moment. He doesn't run after them and say, hey everyone, I didn't really mean you have to eat flesh and drink blood. He doesn't say that, but he lets them walk away because he wasn't willing to compromise. He couldn't compromise what he was teaching them. And so he turns to the disciples and asks them, will you leave too? And Peter, in his great profession of faith, says, Lord, to whom else shall we go? You have the words of everlasting life. As we come before the Lord in the Holy Eucharist, this is the same faith that we bring. It doesn't mean that we understand our faith completely. We can't, otherwise it wouldn't be our faith. But rather it's coming before the Lord and taking Jesus at his word. We believe that he is the resurrection and the life. And if he's the resurrection and the life, then he is also the bread of life.

Faith can move mountains. For some, this may be just an optimistic sentiment, but for Brother Andre Bessette, it was a real mission and a calling from God. Today, we'll travel to St. Joseph's Oratory of Mount Royal in Montreal, Canada, as we discover how this humble doorkeeper healed millions of people and built the largest shrine dedicated to the foster father of Jesus.

Throughout his life, Brother Andre was a friend to us. A brother. And now that he has reached the highest step, he will forever be

0: Alfred Bisset was a small and frail young man with very little education, who had a strong prayer life and devotion to Saint Joseph. His faithfulness caught the attention of Father André Provençal, who later recommended Alfred to the Congregation of Holy Cross. Alfred entered the novitiate and was given the new name Brother André, inspired by the parish priest who vouched for him. Brother André served as the doorkeeper and errand boy at Notre Dame College. He rang early morning bells, laundered clothes, worked in the infirmary, became a barber, and of course, welcomed visitors and students through the college door. These seemingly mundane tasks planted the seed for his dream to one day build a shrine dedicated to Saint Joseph.
1: So he was basically just the doorman of the college, but he was at the same time known as someone who had the gift for healing people. And slowly, in those days, you know, there were no phones, there were no email address and so on. So people just got the word out that Brother André was some kind of a healer. People who went to him, whether they were very sick or just had something small, they would get cured by following his prayers and his recommendation to pray Saint Joseph.
2: He needs also to invent ways of praying together, to invent places where we can pray together. And suddenly he becomes the backbone of what becomes a large place of prayer.
0: In 1904, in response to the growing crowd of visitors and with the support of the school, Brother André and his friends built a small oratory chapel across the street from the college so that Brother André could meet with visitors in need of healing and prayers. His ministry blessed generations of families, not the least of which include the current rector of the oratory, Father Delaney.
3: In my own family, this was before the oratory was finished, but it was when Brother André was alive, I had two great uncles, and my family originally is from Syracuse, New York, which is not far from here. And my two great uncles would come up to ask for Brother André's blessing. One had been born with polio, and the other was severely wounded in World War I. So during the 1920s and the early 1930s, they would make the journey from Syracuse to Montreal. In those days, that's a significant trip for Brother André's blessing, because Brother André was known well across the border into the U.S. They believed, and they felt this healing, and they felt this spiritual healing, and the strength that it gave them, to the point that they even came in January of 1937, they were part of that 1 million people who came to the funeral services of Brother André. When they had the vigil for about 5 days in the cold winter, they made the journey in January of 37 to say thanks. It's been a story I've known my whole life about Brother André. It's been one that's been a part of my family.

What's interesting is that although all these miracles were happening on the mountain, the church authority, the Diocese of Montreal, and the Holy Cross congregations, they were very careful not to rush things. I believe that if it was for them, they would have taken much more time to build the oratory as we've seen today. But what happened is that there were so many people, there were so many pilgrims coming daily on the side of the mountain that they decided that they had something bigger than expected going on. There was this mystery going on. So in 1912, they've decided to build the Crypt Church, which started in 1914 until 1917. And it was a big church for the time because we were going from this outside,

0: tool shed to a place of worship where you could have 1,000 pilgrims at the same time. And so it was decided that this was just the beginning of the church as we can see it today.
1: Construction of the Basilica began in 1924, and the vision and commitment of the project even far surpassed Brother Andre's death in 1937. Several sketches, iterations, and 50 years of labor, two world wars, and an economic crash preceded the main structure we see today.
0: Following Brother Andre's death, there came this outpouring of people wanting to complete the Basilica. But there was no doubt in the mind of those people that what happened during his lifetime here was something bigger than what they had pictured at first. So the dome was completed in 1937-38, and the inside of the Basilica left empty for about 8 to 10 years. In 1955, the inside was completed, but with no decoration or no electricity. So the completion, as we can see it today, was only made in 1967. And as we can visit the Basilica today, it is pretty much as what our grandfathers, grandmothers saw when they first visited the Basilica completed in 1967. Now, of course, there is the interior, there are the buildings outside, but there is also the whole sanctuary's grounds that are outside of the Basilica, which are also important.

0: St. Joseph's Oratory is the largest shrine dedicated to the foster father of Jesus, welcoming over 2 million pilgrims and visitors from around the world every year. From the crypt church to the dome, there's something for everyone to behold and experience.
1: The mission of the oratory is one that is extremely diverse in many ways. The most important thing is that we are a place known as a sacred space, sacred in the sacraments, sacred in the spiritual life, and that people feel when they come here, they feel a sense of welcome. They feel that they are, this is their home as well. People come for healing, personal healing, spiritual healing. People come for community, to be with others. People come seeking peace, sometimes in the beauty of the space, in the prayer, with the blessings that they might receive. So there's many parts to what we try to do.
2: We can always put the place in the plural because there are several places inside the sanctuary, and each place has its own message, its own way of expressing the mystery of God's presence in our midst.
3: It depends a lot on what the person is looking for. If you are a Christian coming to the oratory for the first time, what you will want to see most likely will be the famous candles, where you can ignite a flame at the foot of the statue of Saint Joseph. That's what we call the Ex Voto Chapel.
2: We have all these candles, but also all these places where people can pray Saint Joseph in different ways. Some would want to pray Saint Joseph, patron of the family, maybe because there's a crisis in their family, and the other will go Saint Joseph, patron of the sick, because they're a sick member. So people will take time to pray these different dimensions, these different titles of Saint Joseph.
0: Katia, a secretary at the oratory, holds this place dearly in her heart. As a little girl visiting from Haiti, the gleaming candles reminded her of a birthday. And now, they remind her of renewed hope. She and her daughter left Haiti a decade ago to escape a dangerous situation. And when they moved to Montreal, she found herself back at the

0: Chapel in search of hope.
1: The Oratory means a lot to me. I didn't think I was going to work here, but it was my dream. It was my dream to work here. And I asked St. Joseph, I would love to work here. And even gave my CV, I'm gonna talk about my daughter. And she saw me crying and she saw I was desperate, but she said, okay, mom, stop crying. I'm gonna go and light a candle. I'm gonna talk to St. Joseph for you. So she went to the church and she came back like 15 minutes after. And I said, you're already done? I said, she said, yeah, I'm done. I said, 15 minutes, that's short. I said, mom, I don't have to say a lot to St. Joseph. I just told him, fix it. I said, that's it? I said, yeah, fix it. And they called me maybe the week after. That's how I came, so it's a little miracle.
0: Next to the votive chapel is the tomb of Brother Andre, a sacred place for people to come and pray to the saint. Located on the same level as the crypt church, where daily mass is celebrated and confessions are also offered. Directly above this level, outside of the oratory, is the Garden of the Way of the Cross, which happens to be Father Gru's favorite spot.
2: Deep down in his life, Brother Andre had a great, great devotion to the passion and the death of Christ. And that's why you have Way of the Cross. You have a Way of the Cross inside. You have a beautiful Way of the Cross in the garden. You have a Way of the Cross in the crypt church. Because for Brother Andre, the meditation on the death and the suffering of Christ was essentially a meditation on the power of Christ's love, expression of God's love for us. It was always rooted in this. Christ has loved us so much. God, Christ loves you. Christ cares for you. That's why he may heal you from your sickness, because he cares for you. He has suffered as you suffer. So all this became very, very important for him. And that's what he was communicating to people. That's why more than the healing of some people is helping people to open themselves to the greatness of God's love for them. This was at the center of what Brother Andre is all about. And that's why the oratory is what Brother Andre was, is a place where we can experience God's love, God's compassion for people. So for me, this place is Brother Andre still active and make it possible for people to discover the power of God's love.
0: In between the garden and the main entrance of the oratory is a floor displaying important moments in Brother Andre's life, with several first and second class relics of the saint. And just a few steps away, the very heart of Brother Andre, openly displayed for people to pray beside.
3: It is not something that we see often, and it is surrounded by a lot of memory, stories, and anecdotes that people are kind of interested in. And it is also a very important place for people who are asking favors to Saint Brother Andre.
2: Where we can kind of find a communion with what has been in the center of the life of Brother Andre, this heart full of love and compassion for people. And then people continue their trip. They come to this beautiful basilica here where they can have these major celebrations, or simply the experience of praying in such a vast place. And then after the canonization of Brother Andre, we have a special place where people can pray.
3: What I like mostly inside of this space here are the apostles' statues that are standing on each side of the wall of the basilica. They were done by Henri Charlier in the 1950s. Another highlight in the basilica that people are very impressed is the fresco that surrounds the heart of the church. So this fresco is impressive, first of all, because of its height, but also because it tells the story of Saint Joseph, father of Jesus Christ, as spouse to Virgin Mary. So it is something that strikes the eye when you get inside the basilica.
0: Directly opposite the altar and mosaic is a gigantic organ, built in 1960, with approximately 6,000 pipes, with its melodic vibrations echoing through the vast amount of art and beauty within and around the oratory.
4: People come here for the beautiful art, for the architecture, for the wonderful music. We have music programs, we have our museum, we have the displays throughout the oratory. So there are so many reasons that people come, and the most important is that there's probably something for everybody who comes here, because they come back.

0: During his life and well after his death, people would ask for Brother Andre's intercession for a special intention. People suffering physical ailments prayed for complete healing, and many even left their crutches once their prayers in the oratory were answered. Indeed, Brother Andre's intercession led to many miraculous healings and answered prayers.
1: We have people who come here that may have had a very difficult time conceiving a child, and they would pray to St. Joseph, pray to Brother Andre. And many times they come back when their child has been baptized to give thanks. Just this last weekend, I was talking with two families that traveled here to give thanks for the miracle of love in their family.
2: I found it very sad to see a lot of old people that are alone and lonely. And I get a lot of these calls. And that reminds me of a lady that called. It was an old lady, and she, as I say, you know, Oratoire Saint-Joseph, bonjour. Saint-Joseph Oratory, hello. And she said, is this Saint-Joseph Oratory? I said, yes, it is. Can you hear me? I said, of course I can hear you. Oh my God, this is so, every time I think about that lady, it makes me sad. This is so good because I haven't spoken to someone for so long. I was doubting my own existence. I was not sure if I was dead or alive, but if you can hear me, it's because I'm still alive. And I thought that was pretty hard to take. And I said, you call back anytime you want. You're pretty much alive, and you can, this is my name, you can call me. You're gonna find always someone to talk to you. You're not alone. And that was also that man that was dying from cancer. He just had the news, but he said, I'm a Catholic, but I haven't practiced. And he said, I remember in my childhood, they used to recite Holy Mary, you know? But I feel the need to recite that prayer. Can you please say it with me? And I said, and I was saying the words and he was repeating after. And he said, if you only knew, you know, the peace you brought to me, thank you so much. I said, call anytime you want to pray again, because it's not about just giving information about mass time and things like this, but taking the time to listen. Of course, we do have priests in the counseling office, but when it's closed, it doesn't mean people don't have problems anymore. It doesn't mean they're not lonely anymore. Saint Brother Andre listened all the time, and it's part of my journey, and I take it very seriously. My role in that place, it is important to me, but to so many people, you understand? And I want to share that love, the presence I get from that special place.
1: We constantly hear how people have come here. They're witnesses to us. Their lives are lives of faith, and their lives are strength for us too, that gives us a great purpose to keep going.

0: The oratory is impressive in itself for its building, but the surroundings around the church is also something quite interesting. When you get to the front door of the sanctuary, you're welcomed by a statue of Saint Joseph that was made 100 years ago in the 1920s by a famous religious and sculptor of Montreal, Alfred Laliberté. It is an interesting statue, for it has, of course, Saint Joseph and Jesus the Child, but it also has four angels on the side of the statue. Four angels symbolizing faith, community, the church, and the science. When you think about it, it all makes sense, because to build such a place, you needed to have faith, knowledge, a community, and so you had to put all those together. And it is a good metaphor also for the Holy Family. You don't, in your family, you don't just have faith, you have love, you have friendship, you have knowledge, you have teachings that are coming from your father, your mother, your sisters, your brothers. So to be greeted by Saint Joseph holding the child at the outside of the sanctuary is something that already welcomes you in the Holy Family.
1: Efforts to further expand the oratory are ongoing, with plans to build a new Welcome Center, Holy Family Plaza, St. Joseph Garden, and a refurbished dome with an observation deck that gives visitors the highest view of Montreal. These exciting new additions will provide new opportunities for fellowship, prayer, and better accessibility for all.
2: One of the important aspects of the building project is the expansion of the museum. We have a wonderful collection, but we have 30,000 pieces of art in reserve. And so we hope with the redesign of the museum and its expansion, people will be able to see so much more of the history and the religious art that we have. And the beautiful collection of the nativity sets that have been a part of its history forever. So what we hope is people will be able to come to know the whole part of the oratory that perhaps they have yet to know, but they'll see this as a part of their experience. As a priest who serves here, and I'm a member of the Congregation of Holy Cross, one of the most wonderful things is we are in this Catholic shrine, well known throughout Canada and North America, and one that serves a universal church. The most important is that all people feel welcomed, that they feel that they're in a sacred space and that they can live that. And beyond that, that we always hope that with the healing they might feel or that sense of peace, we always hope that when they leave with hope for their lives.
3: They welcome people was always, no matter your religion, your race, it didn't matter. You were always welcome.
4: I think Brother Andre discovered that God called him to a lot more than just being the doorkeeper at Collège Notre Dame. And he was able to understand God's call in a different way, to see that faced with all these people suffering, that his life of prayer, he was a very prayerful man, that this life of prayer could have an impact, because by praying Saint Joseph, by praying the Virgin Mary, by praying the Lord through the intercession of Saint Joseph and Mother Mary, he discovered that God was doing marvelous things through him.
5: Brother Andre's story is a beautiful example of just how much God can do with one simple yes. A humble doorkeeper's faith shaped Mount Royal into the destination for the largest shrine dedicated to Saint Joseph, and to this day, he continues to welcome people. So discover the rich history, art, and music of Saint Joseph's Oratory by planning your visit at saint-joseph.org. I'm Mary Rose Bacani Valenti. See you next time as we make more of our faith stories come to life.

0: Today we have an exhibit of the Eucharistic Miracles of the World. This is a traveling display and it shows all the Eucharistic miracles that are approved by the Vatican. This is a really great opportunity to interact with students that maybe have questions about the faith and to reaffirm the faith in the Eucharist.
1: As Catholics, yes, the Eucharist looks just like bread and wine, but we believe it's truly Jesus. Today we have this Eucharistic Miracles display which shows miracles other than that that have happened around the Eucharist. Times where it really has literally changed into pieces of flesh or drops of blood. This is a way he continues to be with us in a sacramental and very real way.
2: A lot of people are engineers, physicists here. There's a lot that we understand about the world, but there are also some things that we just don't know. To sort of see that there's evidence for these miracles, I just hope that people are touched by that.
3: The Eucharist is the source and summit of our faith as a whole. On Wednesday nights, we host a rosary during adoration. When you have the fraternity of men in the nights, it gives you a new way to grow in your faith.
4: I think college puts a lot of pressure on people to be frantic, but the peace of your mind that happens when you're able to just stop and slow down, it's a wonderful reminder to be human, to sit in adoration.
0: The Knights of Columbus, at its source, is a fraternity. Right? It's a brotherhood. And to have those brothers in college is so key. We all struggle. We all have our challenges. But to have that encouragement to grow deeper with the Lord is truly a fruitful experience that I wish every college student could experience.

God is true to His word, always. What do we tell God whenever we pray? In Jesus, we find the true worship of God. Do not be afraid, rather be prepared. Each one of us a member of Christ, each one of us a part of Christ. The word has been exposed. Let us now fulfill it. Ciao, mabuhay. You are watching The Word Exposed. Let us behold Jesus, the Word incarnate, revealing Himself to us in the Sunday readings. We have returned to the ordinary time. And this Sunday, after Easter and Pentecost, the Church celebrates the solemnity of the Most Holy Trinity. During the Easter season, we celebrated the victorious resurrection of Jesus, who then ascended into heaven, taking His seat at the right hand of the Father. He prayed to the Father to send to us another advocate. And on Pentecost, the Holy Spirit descended, enabling them to proclaim the mighty deeds of God in Jesus. This is the mystery of the Father, the Son, and the Holy Spirit that we are celebrating today, brothers and sisters. In the Gospel according to St. John, Jesus provides us a beautiful description of the tri-unity of God. To Nicodemus, the Lord says, God so loved the world

that he gave his only son, so that everyone who believes in him might not perish, but might have eternal life. The Father sent his son in Jesus, who offered his body and blood in expiation for our sins. The Holy Spirit enables us to believe in Jesus so that we might have salvation and eternal life. The work of salvation continues, brothers and sisters, because our triune God continues to work in us. Thanks to the Holy Spirit, who prompts us to accept and believe in Jesus, who was sent by the Father to redeem us and reconcile us with Him.

First reading. A reading from the book of Exodus. Early in the morning, Moses went up Mount Sinai, as the Lord had commanded him, taking along the two stone tablets. Having come down in a cloud, the Lord stood with Moses there and proclaimed his name, Lord. Thus the Lord passed before him and cried out, the Lord, a merciful and gracious God, slow to anger and rich in kindness and fidelity. Moses at once bowed down to the ground in worship. Then he said, if I find favor with you, O Lord, do come along in our company. This is indeed a stiff-necked people. Yet pardon our wickedness and sins and receive us as your own. The word of the Lord.

0: Second reading. A reading from the second letter of Paul to the Corinthians. Brothers and sisters, rejoice, mend your ways, encourage one another, agree with one another, live in peace, and the God of love and peace will be with you. Greet one another with a holy kiss. All the holy ones greet you. The grace of the Lord Jesus Christ and the love of God and the fellowship of the Holy Spirit be with all of you. The word of the Lord.
1: The God of love and peace. We have entered the ordinary time. And within the ordinary time, we have a solemnity dedicated to God as Trinity, the Holy Trinity, three persons in one God. Many are thinking, wow, how difficult it is to understand God, one God in three persons. Some even ask, where did this come from? My dear brothers and sisters, this is not a concept. God is not a concept. The Trinity is not an idea. God is real. The Trinity is real. And we got to know that God is Trinity through His self-revelation in history, by revealing Himself through His word in action and in the very persons of the Trinity. In the first reading from the book of Exodus, we are brought to the conversation between God and Moses. A very concrete relationship that involved God revealing Himself to Moses. This is God's initiative. This is grace. Moses did not invent an image of God. God revealed Himself. How? By declaring His name, the Lord. The Lord, the Lord, the Lord. And then God describes Himself, a merciful and gracious God, slow to anger and rich in kindness and fidelity. That is how God made Himself known to Moses and to the whole Israelite people, a God who is slow to anger, slow to this impulse out of anger to destroy the enemy, to destroy those who have transgressed against Him. God is slow in destroying, but very quick and rich in mercy and in kindness and fidelity. Mercy. The word for mercy comes from the womb of the mother. It is the maternal love that will never destroy His children or her children. So God reveals Himself to Moses as the God who is rich in love and who brings salvation to His people. What a beautiful way of introducing yourself

By the way, we who believe in God, how do you introduce yourself to others? I hope we could introduce ourselves to others in the same way that God introduces himself to Moses. Now we come to the second reading, the letter of St. Paul to the Corinthians. So we now span the time of salvation history. And Jesus has been revealed as the Son of God. And the Holy Spirit also has been revealed. So St. Paul uses as his greeting what we often hear at Mass. The grace of our Lord Jesus Christ, the love of God, and the communion of the Holy Spirit be with you all. Jesus is the grace of God, a concrete manifestation of grace, of the kindness of God. When we look at his ministry, it's grace upon grace to sinners, to the sick, to those who have been possessed by evil spirit, to the poor, the outsiders. It is grace. Jesus is the grace of the Father. So in Jesus, we learn that we have the Father who is love, pure love. God is love. And that the Father is in Jesus, and Jesus is in the Father. And they both send the Holy Spirit, the person of communion, so that we would be formed as a communion, as one body. Now, is it enough to believe in the Father, Son, and Holy Spirit? No. St. Paul is telling us, if you believe in the love of God and mercy, behave towards one another with love and mercy and peace.

0: The proclamation of the Holy Gospel according to John. God so loved the world that He gave His only Son, so that everyone who believes in Him might not perish, but might have eternal life. For God did not send His Son into the world to condemn the world, but that the world might be saved through Him. Whoever believes in Him will not be condemned, but whoever does not believe has already been condemned, because he has not believed in the name of the only Son of God. The Gospel of the Lord.
1: The God of love and peace, we are celebrating today the solemnity of the one God who has revealed Himself to us in three divine persons, the Father, the Son, and the Holy Spirit, the Holy Trinity. As I said at the beginning of the reflection, let us not think that the Trinity is an idea, a concept, an abstraction that was created by some scholars. No, God is not an idea. God is a living person. And we got to know that the one God is in three divine persons through God's revelation in history, through word, actions, His marvelous deeds. In the first reading from Exodus, God was the one who revealed Himself to Moses as the Lord, slow to anger, rich in mercy and kindness. The God who does not desire the destruction of His people, even those who sin against Him. So God is slow. God restrains His anger that might destroy others. But God is quick and rich and overflowing in this maternal love that tries to save His children. Mercy, kindness. Is that the God that we experience? Is this the God that we project and proclaim to other people? In the

second reading, St. Paul already has reached the full revelation of God as Trinity. And he uses a blessing that we also use during the Mass, the grace of our Lord Jesus Christ, the love of God, and the communion or fellowship of the Holy Spirit be with you. So the love of God the Father is revealed in the gracious actions, words, miracles, passion, death, and resurrection of the Son. For the Son is in the Father is in the Son. The Son begged the Father to send the Holy Spirit to the disciples, to the church, so that the communion of the disciples with the Father through Jesus would remain. Through the Holy Spirit, we call God Abba, Father. And through the Holy Spirit, we profess Jesus as Lord. But St. Paul says, if we believe in the God of love and mercy and peace, we should conduct ourselves in the same way. We should encourage one another. We should forgive one another. We should live in peace and love with one another. As this is our God, so we should conduct ourselves. Now the gospel, another revelation on the part of Jesus. Jesus, the Son, reveals to Nicodemus and to us that God so loved the world that he sent his only Son. God, who is love, will do acts of love. And what is the very action of love? Giving. Love is giving. And the Father, who is eternal love, gives the most precious gift, his only Son. He gives it to the world. And we know that in St. John's Gospel, the world is the image of sinfulness, of brokenness, even of animosity towards God. But this shows us the immensity, the depths of God's love, giving his Son to a world that does not deserve any gift at all. My dear brothers and sisters, maybe some of us, when we try to give gifts, we first check. Does this person deserve a gift from me? If the person deserves, then what type of gift? Precious, not so precious. Well, that is not love. That is calculation. God is love. The Father is love. And he shows his love by giving. And giving the most precious, his Son, to a world that does not deserve it. Now, the second question. Why did God send or give the Son? Maybe he sends the Son to destroy the world. No. Jesus said in his revelation, the Father sent the Son not to condemn the world, but that it may have life, to save it. So we hear the echoes of the revelation to Moses. And to complete that, the Holy Spirit will be sent by the Father through the Son. My dear brothers and sisters, are we loving the way the Trinity loves us? Are we quick to condemn and destroy? Or are we quick to love and to give? The word has been exposed. Let us now fulfill it.

We are now in the ordinary time, a season to rediscover and deepen our faith. Let us begin with the beauty of Christian prayer. Let us highlight its Trinitarian character. The Catechism teaches us that prayer is the living relationship of the children of God with the Father, with His Son, Jesus Christ, and with the Holy Spirit. We begin and end our prayer with the sign of the cross, while invoking the name of the Father and the Son and the Holy Spirit. But aside from this gesture and the invocation,

his disciples the Our Father, he did not only give them a formula, rather he re-imaged God to them. God is not distant, but near us as a father is to his children. In the Old Testament, we could easily get an impression that after the fall of Adam and Eve, God became distant from his people. But God visited his people again, and as St. John puts it, dwelt among his people in Jesus, his Son. The Word present with God from eternity became flesh in Jesus at a particular place and time. And the good news, brothers and sisters, Jesus, after completing his sacrifice, extended to us his sonship. Thanks to him, we have been adopted into God's family. We are children of God. Thus, the prayer Our Father reveals not only God as Father, but also Jesus as the Father's Son and our brother. We recall what Pope Benedict XVI once taught about the relationship of the Father and the Son revealed to us and shared with us.

Pope Benedict XVI beautifully put it, Jesus came to bring the heavenly realities close to us and to the earth. In the Gospel of John, Jesus clearly stated that whoever has seen him has seen the Father. He also said that he and the Father would send an advocate. That is the Holy Spirit who descended on the disciples at Pentecost. And St. Paul teaches that it is the Holy Spirit who made our adoption into the family of God possible. The Holy Spirit is the Spirit of adoption. Considering this, brothers and sisters, it is the Holy Spirit who enables us to call God our Father. Pope Francis once said,

What a beautiful reminder, brothers and sisters. To pray means to place oneself inside God so that God enters into us. We pray for renewed understanding of Christian prayer so that whenever we pray, we may enter into God and God may always be within us. Amen.

0: kalat sa ating panahon.
1: Heavenly Father, you have blessed this humble program with a decade of mission on air. 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Lord Jesus, be with us always. 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And when our limitations and weaknesses surface, please ask the Father to send the Holy Spirit to purify us and set our hearts on fire with renewed faith, hope, and love, so we may serve you for many more years to come. Amen.
0: Friends, thank you for your company. We pray that the Word of God would find fulfillment in your life and His blessings be always upon you. And we hope you could be with us again next Sunday here on The Word Exposed.

We have prepared reflection points for you. Please share them with your companions. The first point is, how have you experienced the love of God poured into your heart? Paano mo naranasan ang pag-ibig na Diyos na ibinuhos sa iyong puso? The second point is, what are the mistaken images of God that are being spread in our time? Ano ang mga maling larawan ng Diyos na kumakalabas?

0: In the name of the Father, and of the Son, and of the Holy Spirit.
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0: You expired, Jesus, but the source of life gushed forth for souls, and the ocean of mercy opened up for the whole world. O font of life, unfathomable divine mercy, envelop the whole world and empty yourself out upon us.
3: O blood and water, which gushed forth from the heart of Jesus as a fountain of mercy for us, I trust in you.
0: Our Father, who art in heaven, hallowed be thy name. Thy kingdom come, thy will be done, on earth as it is in heaven. Give us this day our daily bread, and forgive us our trespasses, as we forgive those who trespass against us. And lead us not into temptation, but deliver us from evil. Amen. Hail Mary, full of grace, the Lord is with thee. Blessed art thou among women, and blessed is the fruit of thy womb, Jesus. Holy Mary, Mother of God, pray for us sinners, now and at the hour of our death. Amen. The Apostles' Creed. I believe in God, the Father Almighty, Creator of heaven and earth, and in Jesus Christ, his only Son, our Lord, who was conceived by the Holy Spirit, born of the Virgin Mary, suffered under Pontius Pilate, was crucified, died, and was buried. He descended to the dead. On the third day he rose again. He ascended into heaven and is seated at the right hand of God, the Father Almighty. He will come to judge the living and the dead. I believe in the Holy Spirit, the Holy Catholic Church, the communion of saints, the forgiveness of sins, the resurrection of the body, and life everlasting. Amen. Eternal Father,

The Divine Praises. Blessed be God, blessed be his holy name, blessed be Jesus Christ, true God and true man. Blessed be the name of Jesus, blessed be his most sacred heart, blessed be his most precious blood. Blessed be Jesus in the most holy sacrament of the altar. Blessed be the Holy Spirit, the Paraclete. Blessed be the great Mother of God, Mary most holy. Blessed be her holy and immaculate conception. Blessed be her glorious assumption. Blessed be the name of Mary, Virgin and Mother. Blessed be Saint Joseph, her most chaste spouse. Blessed be God in his angels and in his saints.

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May procession. The words evoke warm images of a simpler time. Little girls in white communion dresses gathered around a statue of Our Blessed Mother, or faithful Catholics walking down a sidewalk, rosaries in hand, with a statue of Mary adorned in flowers leading the way. This is part of our faith, a living tradition as deeply embedded in us as making the sign of the cross, and its roots stretch out more than 2,000 years. The custom of processions dates back at least to biblical times, from the Ark of the Covenant being carried to Jerusalem to Jesus's triumphal procession into Jerusalem on Palm Sunday. Even as far back as the 4th century, Saints Basil and Ambrose had written about processions as being long-established traditions. In a stunning 6th century mosaic at the Basilica of Saint Apollinare Nuovo in Ravenna, Italy, for example, we see a procession of young women carrying crowns to the infant Jesus and his mother. Even in modern times, processions, which we now call parades, honor our heroes, sports victories, and holidays. But what is it about the month of May? Why do we honor Mary with a procession in this month versus any other? We can date this tradition all the way back to 13th century Italy.

which falls within the Easter season, is filled with the blooming flowers of spring, representing a new beginning. It reminds us of the resurrection, of rejuvenation. Beginning in the 1900s, May has also been the month we celebrate Mother's Day. So it's only fitting that we also honor Mary, Jesus's mother, and ours during this beautiful month. Now that you know the history, have your own family procession. Carry an adorned statue of Our Lady through your house to a place of honor. Sing songs. Pray the rosary.

Lord, make me an instrument of your peace. Where there is hatred, let me sow love. Where there is injury, pardon. Where there is doubt, faith. Where there is despair, hope. Where there is darkness, light. And where there is sadness, joy. O Divine Master, grant that I may not so much seek to be consoled as to console, to be understood as to understand, to be loved as to love. For it is in giving that we receive. It is in pardoning that we are pardoned. And it's in dying that we are born to eternal life.

0: Welcome to The Gist. I'm Carolee McGrath, along with my good friends Danielle Bean and Rachel Balducci, and we are talking about a serious topic. We have a great interview today with Artie Boyle, who's going to join us later. But really, how do you maintain or find faith in times of trial? And I have, by the grace of God, there haven't been many, many times where I look at other people who are suffering. Other people suffer far more than I have. But it's always so hard, especially when a friend is going through something. And I have a few friends who are dealing with cancer, and actually one friend whose son has cancer. How do I impart my faith into that situation when they're broken? Like, I guess that would be my question. I'll start with you, Danielle. What do you do and what do you say to somebody struggling?
1: I don't have a perfect answer for that, but I think being present to people in your life when they're going through a crisis like that, and you know, looking for ways that you can support them, and not forgetting that sometimes we reach a point when we're in crisis or we're a great trial in life, and we think, all we can do is pray, right? You feel like everything's out of your hands. And I always think that phrase is so funny because it sounds like it's not really gonna do anything, right? But we can pray. It's really a powerful thing that we can do. So remembering to prayerfully support people that are going through something hard. But you know, as I think about, like, I have not had great dramatic trials in my life, thanks be to God. But times that have been hard for me, I didn't have trouble finding faith. I almost feel like it's a cop-out because that's when it's easy for me to have faith, right?
0: Because you're scared to death.
1: I have no choice. I have no choice. Yep. And so I think that God allows hard things to happen sometimes to give us no choice, to interrupt us when we think we've got it all going on and we're in control of our lives, to just remind us, like, actually, no. I mean, not in a mean way, in a loving way, because he wants to invite us into deeper relationship with him. And it's hard to see that. It's hard to see a time of trial as a gift and or see it as an invitation and be like, no, thank you. I'm going to decline the invitation. Yeah. And yet it's God inviting us to grow closer to him. He's always seeking our good, and he knows that is our ultimate good, is him. And so if he has to interrupt us in sometimes unpleasant ways, it happens. So, I mean, it's not so much about finding your faith. I know some people are tempted in the opposite direction, like want to throw it all out the window, like, God, I don't feel God's presence. But that's an important thing for us to think about, that you are uniquely vulnerable if you're going through a hard time to the enemy tempting you to think that God doesn't care, but he cares so deeply.
0: I can only imagine, and this might be from The Chosen or from something, but I just think of people saying, you know, well, where's your God now? You know, like, and speaking to your point about the devil being very tempting about just throw it all away, it's easy to walk away and to feel discouraged. Like, I've done everything you asked. Like, I go to adoration, I go to daily mass, I've been good to my kids, and here you've put this on my lap. So how do you encourage your friends? Or maybe there's been a situation that you have felt like that.
2: I think, too, that invitation to go deeper with the Lord is kind of what you end up experiencing in the midst of suffering, or like walking along with somebody who's suffering is like, oh, God's love for me is not like indicative, like how easy my life is not an indication of how much God loves me. That's a really scary shift to make, is all of a sudden it's like, bad things are going to happen. People are going to get sick. Everybody dies, spoiler alert, you know, and like that, we don't like to live at that level, which is good. We don't need to live at that level. But when these things happen, it's this opportunity to be like, Jesus is with me here in the midst of it. And I think I had this experience when Paul and I were in the Holy Land to go into the sacred pit. And we don't hear a lot about this, but it's the place Jesus was lowered after, Holy Thursday, before Good Friday, before he was taken for Pontius Pilate. And that's where he spent the night. And I remember just when we visited that place, feeling just this profound gratitude, like whatever pit we're in, Jesus has gone before us. And like, and I love that image too of God goes before us. It's like he was already in this sad situation that we're experiencing with his goodness. Mm-hmm. And we're not going to always feel things as happy. Like, you know, sometimes life's really exciting and fun sometimes, and sometimes it's really sad. Yeah. And God is still there with us. And I just remember that experience of being in that sacred pit and just recognizing like God is here with us in these hard times, you know, and our experience of him might feel a little bit different, not rainbows and butterflies and flowers, but a deep consolation, which is really like extreme growth in holiness.
1: Right.
2: Is that consolation the Lord offers?
0: I think one thing that Artie Boyle had mentioned was his wife, Judy, and her amazing faith. And even she had gone with him to a doctor's appointment, and he brought her because he thought that she was going to kind of advocate for her. And she was silent the whole time. And he leaves and he's like, what were you doing? And she's like, I was praying the entire time and rebuking what the doctor was saying. And it was just such a strong and powerful moment because they were going through an incredible trial, him having cancer, incurable cancer. And but that faith that she never wavered. And I think there is one time when I remember really, really strongly when my son was in training for the Marine Corps. And as a mother, I was like, I can't help him. And he's suffering right now. And he's just, you know, he must be miserable. And I just remember the only thing I could do. And I remember waking up one night, like almost like panicked for him. I was like, the only thing I could do is rest in God's grace right now. And that kept me going and kept me sane. As sane as I can be, you know?
2: Well, and I think that's such a great example, too, because, I mean, what you're going through is a big deal, and as you're sharing, I'm like, I've not had anything like that with my kids. But that moment of sitting and watching your kid, like, not play as well in a game or not get an award that they hoped that they would get or, you know, suffer some kind of, like, loss of some sort, and it's almost, like, as hard in those moments because when we think we can actually control things, is when it's hard, you know, and the Lord's like, you don't have to be in control. You actually are not in control, you know. And sometimes in the big things, you really are forced to admit that. In the small things, you still feel like, oh, I'm supposed to still be trying to fix this for my child, you know. And it's like, we can't. And we just have to trust in the Lord's goodness and his love for our loved ones.
0: And that trust is so hard. Jesus, I trust in you, right? That's what St. Faustina always told us, because I think Jesus told her that, right? And through the revelations.
2: Yes.
0: We're going to have a whole history lesson on the saints in the break. This is a great conversation. We're going to be right back with that interview with Artie Boyle. Stay with us.
3: I have a funny memory of when we did that craft on the set. My daughter Gabby was here. She was like, was she like 8?
4: Who led the craft? Was it me?
3: Oh, yes. You brought a bunch of stuff.
4: We were doing. Did we lead the craft?

0: Yes.
1: I didn't know.
0: It was like a Christmas craft.
2: A Christmas craft.
0: And Gabby was there. She was all about the craft. Rachel wasn't feeling great, and she was not into the craft. And Gabby was giving her a real hard time. She was telling her she wasn't wearing the right Christmas colors.
2: She goes, black's not a Christmas color. And I was wearing a black shirt, and I was just like,
0: be quiet, kid.
2: Keep it to yourself.
3: And I'm joined by Artie Boyle, who is a hockey dad of 13, the author of 6 Months to Live, a husband, a beautiful wife, Judy, for 51 years, also working for the Archdiocese of Boston now, and you are here to share your amazing story. Thank you so much for joining us today.
4: Well, thank you for having me.
3: So I'm in the book right now. I'm reading the book. We met a little while ago at the men's conference in Springfield, and I feel like I'm the paparazzi because I chased you down to come back to Catholic TV. I know you're a friend of Catholic TV, and you've been on here before,
4: right.
3: But your story resonates with so many people. You're a cancer survivor. And you had some miraculous things that happened. You were told, what, 25 years ago, 6 months to live, and here we are.
4: That's right. So it was back in 1999, I was diagnosed with renal cell carcinoma, which is cancer of the kidney. Went through the surgeries and whatever else they had to do, and it came back. And it came back into my lungs in an aggressive way. And they basically told me I had 6 months to live. They told me, go put my house in order. You get less than 5% chance to survive. And they scheduled surgery to have my right lung removed for September 14th of 2000.
3: So what did you do? Let's back up a little bit. You were diagnosed the first time, and I know that you went to a few healing masses,
4: yes.
3: And your faith all of a sudden became very important. Not that your faith wasn't. I mean, if you're a father of 13 children and married, obviously you were Catholic, but that Catholic faith came to the forefront after the first diagnosis, yes?
4: Yes. Well, I've always been, I would say I was a convenient Catholic. My wife was a very strong believer. And we went to church all the time, and we always did ever since we were married. And once we started having children, of course, you know, you want them to continue the tradition, and they went to church as well. But when you're told you have this cancer, I mean, the intensity of that statement for anybody that gets it is like, wow, how much time do I have left? So all of a sudden you start rethinking things, and faith becomes even a little more important than it was previously. Probably shouldn't be, but it is. And so we did. We went to healing services. My name was on the novena, St. Anthony, and spread throughout the churches south of Boston. And the healing services were pretty profound. One in particular with Father Ed McDonough at the Mission Church in Roxbury, where I was kneeling in the pew, and for the first time we prayed with my heart, which means to pray with love and to give control to God, something a guy has difficulty doing. And as I did that, something physical literally struck me in the chest and knocked me backwards in the pew. And I had been told there was going to be a pancreatic surgeon in the operating room. They got to take out all the stuff they got to take out, and some of the pancreas as well, which was scary.
3: Right.
4: But after that incident in the church, and Father McDonough actually prayed over me afterwards, and this incredible warmth went up through my body, and my skin color changed right in front of my wife's eyes from that gray cancer to my normal skin color. Next day we were tested, they were back to normal, scientific improbability. But, you know, when I did go in for the surgery, a membrane had grown between the tumor and the pancreas, protecting the pancreas, so the pancreatic surgeon was never needed. And I believe that incident may have happened while I was in the Mission Church, during when I was struck, and I believe I was struck by the hand of God. I have no evidence, but I don't know what else it could have been. It was such an unusual feeling. And then we continued on, and the cancer came back. And that's when even more profound miracles started happening, or God incidences, or whatever you want to call them, started happening. And it was through the help of friends and family, not just my own power or my wife and her own power. But once I was diagnosed, and it was a pretty bad diagnosis, my brother-in-law, Kevin Gill, and a good friend, Rob Griffin, they didn't really know each other, got to play golf together a couple of days after my diagnosis. And Rob Griffin had asked Kevin, how's Artie doing? And he said, not too good, told him the story. And Robbie asked if he'd ever heard of Medjugorje.
3: Which is a game changer.
4: Oh, yeah. Medjugorje was, for those that don't know what it is, it's a apparition site of the Blessed Virgin Mary in Bosnia-Herzegovina that occurred in June 24th, 1981. She appeared before six children And to this day, still appears every single day to three of those children, and three have annual apparitions. As a matter of fact, this weekend we just had a big Marian conference in Quincy on it. So we decided to go to Medjugorje.
3: But prior to that, you never would have been able to regurgitate those facts about Medjugorje, right?
4: I never even heard of it. Okay. I didn't know what a Medjugorje was, or a Bosnia. Yeah. Bosnia was part of old Yugoslavia,
3: right.
4: So it was...
3: Right.
4: All this stuff was changing during the war with Milosevic and the Serbs and the Croats, and all this other stuff was going on. And Kevin, Robbie talked about, so we learned about Medjugorje, believe it or not, in a hockey locker room.
3: Which is even better.
4: A good friend of mine, Jack O'Donoghue, had been healed 10 years earlier of a terrible shoulder injury in Medjugorje. He went with his parents kicking and screaming, didn't want to go there. It's not a resort site. It's a pilgrimage. And he went there and was healed. So he would talk about it quietly in the locker room and Robbie was interested. And it wasn't typical locker room talk, right? You're talking about your faith. So Robbie asked Kevin about it. Kevin asked me about it. Have you ever heard of it? I said, no. He had already bought three first-class plane tickets for us to fly over there. And researched it, found out it was an apparition site. And a week later, we were on a plane flying to this little village halfway across the world called Medjugorje.
3: So one of the things that I remember you saying when I met you the first time was that after I don't know if you made a promise, but you said, listen, if this goes well, I am never gonna stop telling everybody about the goodness of God. And I know that you haven't. And I'm not saying that you made a bargain with him, with Jesus, but you know, here you are just encouraging so many men and families, really, with your story.
4: Well, when I went to Medjugorje, I mean, I'm a Catholic, but I never really understood the meaning of Mass. I never really delved into the sacraments. But when I went over there, I learned the power of reconciliation, confession, and forgiveness. And I made a promise to the Blessed Mother while I was there, because I felt like I was being healed. There were certain things that were happening over there. I said, if I've ever asked to speak on behalf of Jesus or you and the power of your healing, that I would never say no. And I haven't. I've been all over the world. It's been just a remarkable thing for me to be able to do. It's an honor to be able to speak on behalf of Jesus and Mary. But I tell you, every time I speak, it brings me back to when I was healed.
3: So

0: Lord, make me an instrument of your peace. Where there is hatred, let me sow love. Where there is injury, pardon. Where there is doubt, faith. Where there is despair, hope. Where there is darkness, light. And where there is sadness, joy. O Divine Master, grant that I may not so much seek to be consoled as to console, to be understood as to understand, to be loved as to love. For it is in giving that we receive. It is in pardoning that we are pardoned. And it's in dying that we are born to eternal life. Amen.
1: But I tell you, every time I speak, it brings me back to when I was healed.
2: So tell me about that final moment. So you come back from Medjugorje and you go to the doctor, and what happens?
1: I went to the doctor. I had when I was over there, I knew stuff was happening, so I asked to have another CT scan before they cut out my right lung. And the doctor's secretary called up and said, "We know you where you are, that's beautiful, but you have cancer, it's not gonna disappear." So they said, "No, my wife got a new doctor." And that doctor said yes, and I later found out had sent his parents to Medjugorje and had a picture of Medjugorje on his office wall. So he gave me another CT scan, and it showed the cancer had gone away. So instead of having my right lung cut out on September 14th of 2000, the Feast of the Triumph of the Cross, I was playing golf with Robbie and Kevin.
2: Oh, God bless.
1: So Jesus Christ, through the intercession of his mother Mary, had healed me in Medjugorje.
2: And I have to say, what a beautiful couple you are with all of your children. Brian played in the NHL. Does he get that from your wife?
1: I get that. My buddies always tell me that.
2: Right, he gets it from
1: your
2: wife.
1: Must be your wife.
2: Yes.
1: Yeah.
2: And then you have a son who's also a priest, and you have five girls. I mean, just an amazing
1: family.
2: Five
1: girls, eight boys. It's we're about to have our 29th grandchild, so God has been really good to us.
2: Tell me a little bit, just a last comment. You know, for guys, sometimes it's really hard for guys to open up about their faith. And I'm not talking that everybody has to talk feelings, mm-hmm. but you had such a dramatic experience. How could you encourage fathers in particular to be the leaders of faith in their family?
1: In Medjugorje, it was pressed on my heart that I needed to take men to Medjugorje to pray. And I've done that. We took eight men at first. One was a Protestant minister, came back, became a Catholic. Not that that's important, because
2: oh
1: it doesn't matter. But then we took 40 men. And men are the leaders, the heads of the home. No matter what the world tells you, the man is the head of the home, the woman is the heart. If the man leads the family in prayer, they will follow. If the woman tries to lead, they will follow, but she might have to get a spatula out and whack him upside the head.
2: So, it's the Italian way.
1: Yeah. With the guy leading, the children just seem to follow more readily. And Our Lady says in Medjugorje, one of her messages, "Dear children, there can be no peace in the world until there is peace in the family. Mm. And there can be no peace in the family until there is prayer in the family."
2: Amen.
1: Pray with your family.
2: Amen. What a beautiful message. Thank you so much. It's so good to have you here in studio with us sharing this incredible story. Please read 6 Months to Live. I'm a third of the way. Again, I want to meet Judy. I've told you that. Judy's the star of the book. Thank you so much for joining us. And we'll be right back with The Gist. And welcome back to The Gist. We're having a conversation about finding faith in times of trial, but I would say also maintaining faith in times of trial. I think that's the big tricky part. Mm-hmm. You know, another thing that I find, you had mentioned in the previous segment, to keep praying even though things are not going the way
3: right.
2: we want. It's almost like breathing, right? I mean, as Catholics, prayer should almost be like that. It's just automatic. Okay, it's not going my way, but I'm just going to keep saying the Hail Mary, or I'm just going right. to keep pedaling. I think that's like a really important thing to kind of impart on people, that even though, you know, we're scared to death, actually when we're scared to death is when I'm praying the most, as you had mentioned.
3: Yeah.
2: But just to keep at it, I think St. Catherine of Siena had mentioned something about being persistent in prayer. Mm-hmm. And I think that's really, really important.
3: Yeah, and it's important to know, too, that it doesn't have to look a certain way. Like, sometimes you can, if you're going through something hard, you might come to prayer and think, I don't even know what to say. Or you might even feel mad at God.
2: Yep.
3: And just bringing yourself, just putting yourself in God's presence, that is prayer. It's connecting with Him. So bringing Him all the ways that you're hurting, all the ways you're discouraged or disappointed or fearful for the future, bringing all of that to Him. Like, because I think sometimes we can get caught up and think, like, prayer is some sort of, you know, something I'm going to do for God, right? I'm going to do this great thing. I'm going to say these great words. Or it's not like that. He's really looking to grow, as we were saying before the break, deeper in connection with you. And that comes through time shared together, just placing yourself in His presence. Like you said, Jesus, I trust in you. The hardest words in the world to pray and actually mean, right? Like,
4: yeah.
3: We're always just a little bit worried, like, well, yes, but then what's He going to do, right? There's this great quote from C.S. Lewis that I love because it's so very accurate. It's like, we're not necessarily doubting that God will do the best for us. We're wondering how painful the best will turn out to
2: be.
3: Oh,
2: that's a great
3: quote. Like, yeah. I mean, that's exactly where I am a lot of the time. Like, what? I can't trust God. I can't surrender to God because what's He going to do?
2: Right.
3: Like, what's He going to take from me?
4: Yeah.
3: But we forget that God is a loving God. He wants only very good things for us. Sometimes painful things are what's going to be the very best for us in ways that we don't quite understand here on this side of heaven, but it's nonetheless true. And so it's just this lifelong practice of just again and again, just surrendering it to God.
4: Yeah, I was thinking about Padre Pio, pray, hope, and don't worry. And then one of my favorite scriptures is the one about to not be anxious about anything, but in everything, you know, give praise and put your request before the Lord. And it's like, there's a reason that there's so much scripture and the saints that inspire us to not be afraid, to not have anxiety, because I

0: I think we are so naturally inclined to do that. And it is equal. Like,
1: it's because we're scared to death.
0: When you were talking, it was just reminded me of how, like when I started to travel early on years ago, probably for this show, and flying was not something I was comfortable with. And after about the second or

0: We don't want to act like we don't care or it's not important to us. Mm-hmm. And God knows that it's important to us.
1: And I think as Catholics too, I think the beauty that we have are the sacraments, right? We have the Eucharist, which is the true body, blood, soul, and divinity of Jesus. And that gives us grace in those times of trial. We have reconciliation. Actually, Artie Boyle spoke about this in particular, about reconciliation and how he had been avoiding it for 30 years. And when he went to Medjugorje, they couldn't get to confession fast enough. It was just such a cool part of his story. But we also have the anointing of the sick as well. So we really have to take advantage of the sacraments. And Jesus gave us these, you know, as gifts, as little acts of grace to make us stronger and more equipped, I would say, obviously, in those times of trial. I know that I had mentioned to you that we've had a few people in our parish that have struggled with cancer and that have been diagnosed with cancer recently. And it's horrible. But again, the faith community coming together when the person doesn't even know that we're doing it to pray for them, that's also powerful.
2: Yeah.
1: So if we know somebody is facing that trial, don't be afraid to reach out to others and say, listen, we can't move mountains. Well, we should be able to move mountains, right? With Jesus. So I don't remember what it was.
2: Jesus moves
1: the mountains. But we can get together with complete trust for this person and surround them in that prayer. And again, adoration is another great place to go.
2: Right.
1: You know, just to be before the Lord and to be quiet in his presence.
2: Yeah. Those are some of the most powerful times, right? When you can, I know that, you know, when I'm going through something hard, a lot of time, I have a weekly adoration hour and usually I do my things. I have my little routine that I do when I'm there. But during those times, when I'm going through something hard, I really just sit there. I'm just there. Like, here I am, Lord. Mm. I'm in pain. I'm suffering. I'm worried. I'm anxious about whatever. Yeah. And those are real. There's real healing that happens there. I mean, that's the Eucharist. That's Jesus's real presence. And so when we're making the effort to receive the Eucharist, going to Mass, receiving the sacraments, maybe if you are suffering through a physical ailment of some kind, getting the anointing of the sick. Don't forget about that. That doesn't mean you're dying because you get anointed, right?
1: Yeah.
2: I had it when I was in the hospital, and I was so grateful for that priest's presence there. It was just a beautiful, powerful, grace-filled moment for me. So really leaning on the sacraments, I love that reminder.
0: Yeah, I think that honesty with God is really important too, like pouring your heart out to him, you know, and just like, this is not easy and I'm scared and God can handle that. You know, he's okay with all of that weakness. I was just laughing though too, like the rosary is such a great, great weapon. And I recently in confession was given like penance of adding a rosary and saying it. And I thought that the Lord was gonna fix this situation, which was the reason that I was in confession talking about it and get the, you know, start saying the rosary. I'm like, great, this is all going to clear up. And it like exploded and it got worse. And I'm like, Lord, we don't always understand.
2: You're shaking your mind.
0: You're saying, but thanks a lot. I was like, seriously, Mary, it's all going to be fine. But you know, sometimes we don't totally understand what God's
2: look like
0: up
2: what
0: to.
2: What we think it's going to.
1: Just
2: all the
1: keep
2: time.
1: Breathing, keep praying, right?
0: Yes.
1: And
0: that's amen.
1: It. And that, you know what? And one, I'll close on this. One great song to listen to, Matt Maher, Lord, I Need You.
2: Oh,
1: that's
2: that is a great.
1: That kind of, you know, kind of puts it all together and
0: amen.
1: Puts it in focus. So, and we
2: so
1: do.
2: True.
1: We do need our
2: need
1: Lord.
2: Him.
1: This has been a great conversation, ladies. We want to thank Artie Boyle for sharing his story with us. And we want to thank you for joining us as well. And be sure to tune in next time when we'll be right here to give you a gift.

May procession. The words evoke warm images of a simpler time. Little girls in white communion dresses gathered around a statue of our Blessed Mother, or faithful Catholics walking down a sidewalk, rosaries in hand, with a statue of Mary adorned in flowers leading the way. This is part of our faith, a living tradition as deeply embedded in us as making the sign of the cross, and its roots stretch out more than 2,000 years. The custom of processions dates back at least to biblical times, from the Ark of the Covenant being carried to Jerusalem to Jesus' triumphal procession into Jerusalem on Palm Sunday. Even as far back as the 4th century, Saints Basil and Ambrose had written about processions as being long established

0: traditions in a stunning 6th century mosaic at the Basilica of Sant'Apollinare Nuovo in Ravenna, Italy, for example, we see a procession of young women carrying crowns to the infant Jesus and his mother. Even in modern times, processions, which we now call parades, honor our heroes, sports victories, and holidays. But what is it about the month of May? Why do we honor Mary with a procession in this month versus any other? We can date this tradition all the way back to 13th century Italy. May, which falls within the Easter season, is filled with the blooming flowers of spring, representing a new beginning. It reminds us of the resurrection, of rejuvenation. Beginning in the 1900s, May has also been the month we celebrate Mother's Day. So it's only fitting that we also honor Mary, Jesus's mother, and ours during this beautiful month. Now that you know the history, have your own family procession. Carry an adorned statue of Our Lady through your house to a place of honor. Sing songs. Pray the rosary.
1: Hello, I'm Bishop Reed, standing in the magnificent Cathedral Basilica of the Assumption in Covington, Kentucky. 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

Hello, dear friends. I'm Father Anthony Mihalik, and I welcome you to this time of special devotion and prayer, the novena to honor our Mother of Perpetual Help. We come to you from the Basilica of Our Lady of Perpetual Help, the Mission Church in Boston, Massachusetts. And we invite you to join us as we raise our minds, our hearts, and our voices in prayer to Mary, the Mother of God, and our own dear Mother. Through her loving gaze, we are led ever more deeply into the great mystery of God's love for us. Through her, we are brought ever closer to her divine Son, our Lord Jesus Christ. We contemplate her beauty, serenity, and majesty as she is given to us in the holy icon of our Mother of Perpetual Help. She gazes on us and she points us to Him. She holds her divine Son close to herself, yet she offers Him lovingly to us, her children. Mother of Perpetual Help, we come before you and look to your holy icon, which teaches us how to follow Jesus, your Son, with faith and confidence in the midst of our daily lives. You call us to enter with you into the mystery of redemption as we contemplate the incarnation, passion, death, and resurrection of Jesus, our Redeemer. Holy Mary, you have been blessed and favored by God. You became not only the mother of the Redeemer, but the mother of the redeemed as well. We come to you today as your loving children. Watch over us and take care of us.

0: As you held the child Jesus in your loving arms, so take us in your arms. Be a mother at every moment, ready to help us. For God, who is mighty, has done great things for you, and God's mercy is from age to age on those who love God. Intercede for us, dear Mother, in obtaining pardon for our sins, love for Jesus, final perseverance, and the grace always to call upon you. Dearest Mary, from the cross, your Son gave you to us as our mother. In confidence, we present our needs to you and trust in your motherly care for us. Gather us under your protection and lead us one day to share the joys of heaven with you and all the angels and saints. Mother of perpetual help, pray for us. Hail Mary, full of grace, the Lord is with thee. Blessed art thou among women, and blessed is the fruit of thy womb, Jesus. Holy Mary, Mother of God, pray for us sinners, now and at the hour of our death. Amen. Hail Mary, full of grace, the Lord is with you. Blessed are you among women, and blessed is the fruit of your womb, Jesus. Holy Mary, Mother of God, pray for us sinners, now and at the hour of our death. Amen. Hail Mary, full of grace, the Lord is with thee. Blessed art thou among women, and blessed is the fruit of thy womb, Jesus. Holy Mary, Mother of God, pray for us sinners, now and at the hour of our death. Amen. Through the powerful intercession of our Mother of Perpetual Help, may Almighty God bless you and free you of every ill of mind, body, and spirit. In the name of the Father, and of the Son, and of the Holy Spirit. Amen.
1: A reading from the letter of Paul to the Romans. Brothers and sisters, if God is for us, who can be against us? God, who did not spare his own Son, but handed him over for us all, how will God not also give us everything else along with his Son? Who will bring a charge against God's chosen ones? It is God who acquits us. Who will condemn? It is Christ Jesus who died, rather was raised, who also is at the right hand of God, who indeed intercedes for us. Who will separate us from the love of God? Will anguish or distress or persecution or famine or nakedness or peril or the sword? As it is written, for your sake we are being slain all the day. We are looked upon as sheep to be slaughtered. No, in all these things we conquer overwhelmingly through Christ Jesus, who loved us. For I am convinced that neither death nor life, nor angels nor principalities, nor present things nor future things, nor powers nor height nor depth, nor any other creature will be able to separate us from the love of God in Christ Jesus our Lord. The word of the Lord. Thanks be to God. The poet Wendell Berry reflects that for parents, the only way is hard. We

who give life give pain. There is no help. Yet we who give pain give love. By pain, we learn the extremity of love. In other words, it may be different in another world, but in this world, all love requires a sacrifice. And with that sacrifice, there is inevitable pain. To reject sacrifice as the condition for the possibility of love is to live an essentially loveless existence. Barry continues his reflection with this insight. I read of Christ crucified, the only begotten Son sacrificed to flesh and time and all our woe. He died and rose, but who does not tremble for his pain and loneliness and the darkness of the sixth hour? Unless we grieve like Mary at his grave, giving him up as lost, no Easter morning comes. The great mystery of the Incarnation is that God so desires communion with us that he allows himself to enter into the saddest and most difficult events of life. Christ did not exempt himself from the painful experience of human existence. The Incarnation is a real event that happens in real flesh and blood rather than in myth or metaphor. It involves real love and therefore very real pain. If Christ was to be born into our flesh, he would have to have a mother. Christ entered into Mary's life with a depth and intimacy that not even those angels closest to the throne of God have known. To the worldly minded, such a connection to divine power should mean power, privilege, and personal glory. But none of these things were offered, and none would have been accepted. Such was the humility of the one who would be the mother of God. What the mother of God did accept was the gift of being able to love God as a mother loves her only beloved son. But this would mean, as it does with all mothers, a sacrifice. Such love would engender pain. To give Jesus his flesh from her flesh would mean that God would make his way into our world as vulnerable as we are. His joy would be her joy, but his suffering would be her suffering as well. She could not protect him from the suffering and death that would be his mission. This is essentially the meaning of the presentation of the Mother of God as Our Lady of Sorrows. It is a dramatic display to us of the full implications of the Incarnation for the woman who loved him most in all the world. You know, we make a mistake if we think that because Mary is the mother of God, that this somehow meant that she escaped the more painful experiences of life. In fact, it is better to think that because of the depth of her relationship with Christ, the sad facts of life were enhanced for her mother than dulled. She experienced life knowing that full cost of humanity's refusal to love and saw for herself the terrible cost in the manner that her beloved son suffered and died. All the while, in the midst of the pain-filled way of the cross, she trusted that God was present, even if such a presence could not be felt or offer little in the way of relief or consolation. Each of us will, at some point in our lives, experience a similar desolation. Like the Mother of God, the events and circumstances of life will offer us

not only love, but sorrow. In those moments, the witness of the Mother of Sorrows will demonstrate to us that genuine faith is not merely a comfort, a crutch, or a diversion. Faith in Christ does not bring with it exemption from the reality of our existence, but grants us access to the divine life in all things, even suffering, and even death. And it is precisely through these experiences that we learn the extremity of true love.

The Chaplet of Divine Mercy. In the name of the Father, and of the Son, and of the Holy Spirit. Amen. You expired, Jesus, but the source of life gushed forth for souls, and the ocean of mercy opened up for the whole world. O font of life, unfathomable divine mercy, envelop the whole world and empty yourself out upon us. O blood and water which gushed forth from the heart of Jesus as a font of mercy for us, I trust in you. O blood and water which gushed forth from the heart of Jesus as a font of mercy for us, I trust in you. O blood and water which gushed forth from the heart of Jesus as a font of mercy for us, I trust in you. Our Father who art in heaven, hallowed be thy name. Thy kingdom come, thy will be done, on earth as it is in heaven. Give us this day our daily bread, and forgive us our trespasses, as we forgive those who trespass against us. And lead us not into temptation, but deliver us from evil. Amen. Hail Mary, full of grace, the Lord is with thee. Blessed art thou among women, and blessed is the fruit of thy womb, Jesus. Holy Mary, Mother of God, pray for us sinners, now and at the hour of our death. Amen. I believe in God, the Father Almighty, creator of heaven and earth, and in Jesus Christ, his only Son, our Lord, who was conceived by the Holy Spirit, born of the Virgin Mary, suffered under Pontius Pilate, was crucified, died, and was buried. He descended into hell. On the third day, he arose again from the dead. He ascended into heaven and is seated at the right hand of God, the Father Almighty. From there he will come to judge the living and the dead. I believe in the Holy Spirit, the Holy Catholic Church, the communion of saints, the forgiveness of sins, the resurrection of the body, and life everlasting. Amen. Eternal Father, I offer you the body and blood, soul and divinity of your dearly beloved Son, our Lord Jesus Christ, in atonement for our sins and those of the whole world. For the sake of his sorrowful passion, have mercy on us and on the whole world. For the sake of his sorrowful passion, have mercy on us and on the whole world. For the sake of his sorrowful passion, have mercy on us and on the whole world. For the sake of his sorrowful passion, have mercy on us and on the whole world. For the sake of his sorrowful passion, have mercy on us and on the whole world. For the sake of his sorrowful passion, have mercy on us and on the whole world. For the sake of his sorrowful passion, have mercy on us and on the whole world. For the sake of his sorrowful passion, have mercy on us and on the whole world. For the sake of his sorrowful passion, have mercy on us and on the whole world. For the sake of his sorrowful passion, have mercy on us.

us and on the whole world. Eternal Father, I offer you the body and blood, soul and divinity of your dearly beloved Son, our Lord Jesus Christ, in atonement for our sins and those of the whole world. For the sake of his sorrowful passion, have mercy on us and on the whole world. For the sake of his sorrowful passion, have mercy on us and on the whole world. For the sake of his sorrowful passion, have mercy on us and on the whole world. For the sake of his sorrowful passion, have mercy on us and on the whole world. For the sake of his sorrowful passion, have mercy on us and on the whole world. For the sake of his sorrowful passion, have mercy on us and on the whole world. For the sake of his sorrowful passion, have mercy on us and on the whole world. For the sake of his sorrowful passion, have mercy on us and on the whole world. For the sake of his sorrowful passion, have mercy on us and on the whole world. For the sake of his sorrowful passion, have mercy on us and on the whole world. Eternal Father, I offer you the body, blood, soul, and divinity of your dearly beloved Son, our Lord Jesus Christ, in atonement for our sins and those of the whole world. For the sake of his sorrowful passion, have mercy on us and on the whole world. For the sake of his sorrowful passion, have mercy on us and on the whole world. For the sake of his sorrowful passion, have mercy on us and on the whole world. For the sake of his sorrowful passion, have mercy on us and on the whole world. For the sake of his sorrowful passion, have mercy on us and on the whole world. For the sake of his sorrowful passion, have mercy on us and on the whole world. For the sake of his sorrowful passion, have mercy on us and on the whole world. For the sake of his sorrowful passion, have mercy on us and on the whole world. For the sake of his sorrowful passion, have mercy on us and on the whole world. For the sake of his sorrowful passion, have mercy on us and on the whole world. Eternal Father, I offer you the body and blood, soul and divinity of your dearly beloved Son, our Lord Jesus Christ, in atonement for our sins and those of the whole world. For the sake of his sorrowful passion, have mercy on us and on the whole world. For the sake of his sorrowful passion, have mercy on us and on the whole world. For the sake of his sorrowful passion, have mercy on us and on the whole world. For the sake of his sorrowful passion, have mercy on us and on the whole world. For the sake of his sorrowful passion, have mercy on us and on the whole world. For the sake of his sorrowful passion, have mercy on us and on the whole world. For the sake of his sorrowful passion, have mercy on us and on the whole world. For the sake of his sorrowful passion, have mercy on us and on the whole world. For the sake of his sorrowful passion, have mercy on us and on the whole world. For the sake of his sorrowful passion, have mercy on us and on the whole world. Eternal Father, I offer you the body and blood, soul and divinity of your dearly beloved Son, our Lord Jesus Christ, in atonement for our sins and those of the whole world. For the sake of his sorrowful passion, have mercy on us and on the whole world. For the sake of his sorrowful passion, have mercy on us and on the whole world. For the sake of his sorrowful passion, have mercy on us and on the whole world. For the sake of his sorrowful passion, have mercy on us and on the whole world. For the sake of his sorrowful passion, have mercy on us and on the whole world. For the sake of his sorrowful passion, have mercy on us and on the whole world. For the sake of his sorrowful passion, have mercy on us and on the whole world. For the sake of his sorrowful passion, have mercy on us and on the whole world. For the sake of his sorrowful passion, have mercy on us and on the whole world. For the sake of his sorrowful passion, have mercy on us and on the whole world. Holy God, Holy Mighty One, Holy Immortal One, have mercy on us and on the whole world. Holy God, Holy Mighty One, Holy

Immortal One, have mercy on us and on the whole world. Holy God, Holy Mighty One, Holy Immortal One, have mercy on us and on the whole world. Eternal God, in whom mercy is endless and the treasury of compassion inexhaustible, look kindly upon us and increase your mercy in us, that in difficult moments we might not despair or become despondent, but with great confidence submit ourselves to your holy will, which is love and mercy itself. In the name of the Father, and of the Son, and of the Holy Spirit. Amen. We thank you for joining us here at the Basilica of Our Lady of Perpetual Help. It is our sincere desire that your prayers will continue to be joined with ours during this time of novena in praise of our Blessed Mother. Please know that the intentions you hold in mind and heart will be brought before the holy icon of our Mother of Perpetual Help during our regular time of this novena devotion. Every Wednesday after the 7 a.m. and 12:10 Mass, and again on Wednesday evenings at 5 o'clock. The Redemptorists have been serving the people of God here in Boston for over 150 years. We pray that that legacy may continue far into the future. For more information with regard to the work and ministry of the Redemptorist Fathers and Brothers, or to make a donation to the Basilica of Our Lady of Perpetual Help, please visit our website at bostonsbasilica.com. 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And together, may we pray for an ever deepening love for Mary, our Mother of Perpetual Help. May she bring us ever closer to the love of God, ever closer to the embrace of her divine Son. Mother of Perpetual Help, pray for us. May God bless you.

0: The angel of the Lord declared to Mary,
1: and she conceived of the Holy Spirit.
0: Hail Mary, full of grace, the Lord is with thee. Blessed art thou among women, and blessed is the fruit of thy womb, Jesus.
1: Holy Mary, Mother of God, pray for us sinners, now and at the hour of our death. Amen.
0: Behold, the handmaid of the Lord.
1: Be it done unto me according to thy word.
0: Hail Mary, full of grace, the Lord is with thee. Blessed art thou among women, and blessed is the fruit of thy womb, Jesus.
1: Holy Mary, Mother of God, pray for us sinners, now and at the hour of our death. Amen.
0: And the Word was made flesh,
1: and dwelt among us.
0: Hail Mary, full of grace, the Lord is with thee. Blessed art thou among women, and blessed is the fruit of thy womb, Jesus.
1: Holy Mary, Mother of God, pray for us sinners, now and at the hour of our death. Amen.
0: Pray for us, O Holy Mother of God,
1: that we may be made worthy of the promises of Christ.
0: Let us pray. Pour forth, we beseech thee, O Lord, thy grace into our hearts, that we, to whom the incarnation of Christ, thy Son, was made known by the message of an angel, may by his passion and cross be brought to the glory of his resurrection, through Christ our Lord.
1: Amen.
2: Hello, everyone. Welcome back to Anchored. We're so excited to have you joining us, whether you're in person or you're watching online. 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We'll be back in just a moment with our guest. Stay with us.

0: And welcome back to another episode of Angered. I am so grateful that all of you are here today and those of you that are tuning in. Today, I am joined with the founder of Gotta Be Saints and employee at Trinity Road, Brendan Gotta. Brendan, thank you for being here.
1: Thank you for having me. It's a joy to be here.
0: You're very welcome. And it's so great to just see people step out behind the screen. You know, I know we met each other in person briefly maybe a year ago now in Steubenville, Ohio.
1: Yep.
0: But for the longest time, I was following your Instagram account, Gotta Be Saints. And it's great to now, not just for myself, but for all those who are watching, to be able to get to know you and the work that you're doing and even the work that you're doing at Trinity Road. So please just tell us a little bit about Gotta Be Saints and how that got started and where the inspiration came from.
1: Yeah, so my first job out of college, I worked for the Diocese of Arlington, Virginia. Mm-hmm. And I did young adult ministry. And so in that position, I did a lot of social media.
0: Yep.
1: Kind of really grew to love it. I think it's a wonderful tool to kind of showcase the faith and invite people in.
0: Definitely.
1: A lot of people spend hours on social media every single day, and usually they're scrolling aimlessly. Yep. And coming across very little when it comes to substance. And so I always enjoyed being able to use that medium in a positive way. And so after leaving that job, I missed that opportunity or that, you know, time mm-hmm. to invite people in. And so I found myself saying

0: I should use those gifts and talents. And so I created Gotta Be Saints. And the initial purpose was to do a podcast, and which I do. I have a podcast. But I never knew that it would grow the way that it has. And I've just been very blessed to be able to do that. And, you know, you and I came across one another through that channel.
1: Yes.
0: And I've been able to meet many people through that medium. And so I'm just been very blessed that the Lord has been able to use me, and even in the smallest of ways. And so the way I look at it is, if someone's scrolling and they come across, you know, a saint quote or a Bible verse, and it's from my account, you know, I've hopefully done something positive. And that's kind of the small goal there with the ministry.
1: Definitely. And you know, the Lord has definitely blessed you also with your last name, so the name of this ministry could come together so well. But why the saints? You know, as Catholics, obviously we know the answer, but for you, why did you choose to shed light on the saints, on sainthood, on these men and women's feast days? You know, where did that draw come from, and who are the saints to you?
0: Yeah, when I was little, I remember getting in trouble, and I'd get in trouble a lot. And one of our punishments was reading bios of the saints and then writing out a little description of what we learned.
1: That's awesome.
0: So from a very young age, I feel like I was forced to learn about the saints. But of course, as you start to learn about the saints, you realize they're not all untouchable people. You know, they're normal. And they have stories like you and me. They have difficulties that they faced. And yet, through all of that, they pursued holiness. And of course, at the end, they received their final crown. And so for me, it seemed an obvious decision to go that route, because that's what we're called to. You and I, we're called to be saints. And so if my ministry is not focused on leading people to that, I think it does a great disservice. And I've always felt like, if I'm going to do this, it needs to be centered on him, of course, but trying to invite people, encourage people to come outside of themselves and to grow into the person that God wants them to be, which of course is a saint.
1: Yes, no, well said. And there was something that you mentioned in the beginning of this time talking with you, of how our world, especially on social media, is saturated with so much, whether it's evil or emptiness or loneliness. But having accounts like yours really does bring forth the light. So when someone does scroll, hopefully it draws them out of that, you know, that dark hole that social media oftentimes can put us into. But for others who may be like, well, I want to start a ministry account as well, or how do I start, or where do I get the encouragement or the charisma to keep going, because it does feel very lonesome. Even having a Catholic account for myself, sometimes I'm like, is this even doing any good? So what can you say to those who are watching, who maybe have that stirring or that call in their heart to start something?
0: Yeah, I mean, I would start by saying there's a reason that it's there. You know, God doesn't put anything on our hearts for nothing. So there's purpose there. And then it's, of course, responding to that call from him. And I think for some people, we get it confused with the idea that if I do this, that the end goal means that I need to be, you know, getting to this certain point. So in terms of social media, it'd be easy to start it and desire a certain amount of growth. And if you don't get to that growth, you know, it's a failure. But I don't think that's the case. I think, you know, I've been fortunate to watch my brand grow a little bit. But even if I was still doing this and I had 5,000 followers, I would hope to feel that this was still what God wanted of me. You know, in reverse, my podcast, I've been doing that. That was the whole point of Gotta Be Saints. My listeners' growth has not changed, and yet I continue to do it, because I feel like for the couple hundred people who listen to those episodes, it's worth it. And even if it was just one person, if I'm able to help one person encounter the Lord, you know, then praise be God, I've done my job. And so, you know, I look at Saint Therese, and she always talks about, you know, her little way. And I think it's beautiful that when she died, the other nuns sat and said, you know, what are we going to talk about? She didn't do anything. You know, these are the people who lived with her every single day. And now she's a doctor of the church, mm-hmm. and widely considered one of the greatest saints in the last, 200 years. And isn't there beauty in that, in the reality that our Lord is able to build us up if we're just open to being used? And so in terms of social media and these accounts for people who have a desire to do that, mm-hmm. I say lean in and do it, give it over to the Lord and trust that whatever it becomes, that's what God needs from you. He needs your yes more than the results. And Mother Very Teresa, true. Of course, always talked about that. It's not so much important that you're successful as long as you're faithful.
1: Mm-hmm. Amen. So there is a call on every single one of us to become a saint.
0: Yeah.
1: Is there some, I would love to hear so many, I have so many different questions that we could break this up into, but the first one, is there a common theme between all the saints that you've come across, with doing your research, reading these bios of them, is there something that is a similar mold within all of them?
0: Yeah, I mean, I'm sure there's multiple things, but mm-hmm. the thing that sticks out to me more than anything is that they all encountered him. So I look at the Gospel of John and I look at James and John are there on the beach, and John the Baptist says, "Behold, the Lamb of God." And they're, of course, sitting there. There's a stirring on their hearts, and they encounter the Lord. And in the gospel, it says that it was 4 p.m. Why would you put the time of day in the gospel passage if not because it meant something? John remembers that moment, and it convicted him. He had that encounter with the Lord.
1: Right.
0: And for after that point, he was always changed. And so I think that for all the saints, their lives all look very different. Mm-hmm. And yet for each and every one of them, there was a point in their life where they encountered him in a real way, and it convicted them to live differently. Mm-hmm. And so too, I think that's what we're invited to. We're invited to encounter him in real ways. And when we do, we're then called to change the way we're living and hopefully then pursue holiness, which of course it's a bumpy road, and yet, mm-hmm. God gives us the grace to pursue holiness in a real way and do it to the point where we can become saints.
1: Yes. And even for those who are watching, you can hopefully see all the saints that are scattered throughout this set, and St. Joseph being the patron saint of this season. Is there one particular saint that either is your go-to patron saint to pray to, or a saint right now that's walking with you a little bit more closely in the season of your life?
0: Yeah, so each year at the start, I always pick a saint to journey with me. Mm-hmm. And for the third year in a row, I picked St. Joseph. Mm-hmm. I'm now in a season where I'm a married person. I got married in April. Mm-hmm. And so it seems only right that the person who I should be journeying with is the foster father of Jesus, and really the best example of a earthly father that we have.
1: He really is. And even too, it's just so beautiful how the more and more we be, because my mom always said when we were growing up, my brother and I, that the more you hang out with certain people in your social circle or your community, you eventually end up becoming like them. And I really believe that holds true for the saints as well. Even though they're not physically walking with us, they're spiritually walking with us. And then we in turn will become somewhat like them, God willing. And then we ourselves can hopefully become saints. But Brendan, this has been a great conversation. We're going to continue our conversation. We're going to hear a little bit more about Trinity Road, and we might be taste testing some coffee. So stay with us in just a moment. We're going to throw to a quick break, and we'll see you in just a little while.

0: And welcome back. Hopefully that break wasn't too long because we have so much more to talk about. And as you see, we'll eventually be doing some taste testing of some coffee, but not from the two of us. We're going to bring up a live studio audience member, Casey. But before we jump into that, we were, Brendan, just thank God, having a beautiful conversation on the Saints. But I want to continue the conversation of all the good work that you're doing, especially at Trinity Road. So for those who don't know about Trinity Road, can you just explain a little bit about that company that you're working for?
1: Yeah, so Trinity Road is probably the Catholic company that you've never heard of, but probably purchased something from. Okay. So our main brand is the Catholic Company. Mm-hmm. Might seem like a generic name, but we are the largest Catholic retailer in the country.
0: Wow.
1: And we sell rosaries, books, clothing, anything you can think of, you can probably get at the Catholic Company.
0: That's awesome.
1: And our CEO has been really, he's wonderful, and he's mm-hmm. come up with a lot of different brands that are complementary to the Catholic Company. And so one of them is the Catholic coffee brand. And so we sell coffee that is really beautifully showing the faith. And each bag is representing a different saint or the Blessed Mother. And it's really wonderful. And besides that, we have the morning offering, which maybe some of the people who are listening to this have actually received it in their email. We send out hundreds of thousands of emails every single day, which is including our morning offering. And so this is inviting people into prayer. It's sharing the readings with them, the saint of the day.
0: That's great.
1: We have a brand called Good Catholic, and Good Catholic is basically a digital media platform where we do video series. We also have J. Lilly Candles. We have Warrior Joe Coffee. Thank God for coffee. So really,
0: awesome.
1: We've got a lot of different brands.
0: Oh, yeah. I'm not going to lie to you. When I first saw that you started working with Catholic Coffee, I thought you founded it. I was like, oh my gosh, he's taking God to be Saints to a whole new level. Look at him go. Coffee
1: that
0: company.
1: That would have been great, but no, I don't even drink coffee. So that wouldn't go over well.
0: Well, I think it's just really amazing how the Lord truly does have your gifts in both very similar fields with the saints in promoting sainthood for others and letting people know, those who are watching, those who are here, that sainthood is attainable for us.
1: Yeah.
0: So how are all the saints on these Catholic coffee brands? You know, my dad is an avid coffee drinker, and he loved when you gave those, I think it was maybe one or two packets of coffee that you sent to us.
1: Yep.
0: So based off of the roast, medium, light, et cetera, is also based off of the saint.
1: Yep.
0: So can you give light into that a little bit?
1: Yeah, so we only have a few different brands, but we have kind of tailored them based on certain saints. And so St. Joan of Arc is our French roast. We have St. Patrick, which is an Irish cream. Mm-hmm. St. Valentine, which is a raspberry mocha. St. Joseph, which is our decaf coffee. Sleeping Saint Joseph. So we've been really inventive, and we have Our Lady of Mount Carmel roast as well. Our Lady of Guadalupe, which is our Mexican mocha, and so it's been fun. The roaster that we have, she's been working in coffee for over 10 years, and so she's really coupled the faith with these different saints and different blends. And it's been really successful, and it's also just been beautiful because, like I said to you before, that the imagery is really incredible.
0: Yes.
1: And you get this bag, and we get multiple people saying, "Hey, I don't know what to do with the bag after I finish. Can I throw this out? Can I frame this?"
0: Oh,
1: I mean,
0: wow.
1: People are really taking it and giving it another life afterward because they recognize the beauty that is there. And of course, for us, we understand it's just coffee, but if we can find a way to get someone to say an extra prayer or just have a thought about their faith by drinking their morning cup, then we've done our job.
0: Wonderful. Well, that's a great company to be working for, and like I said, it blends so well with Gotta Be Saints. But at this time, we do have three wonderful glasses of decaf coffee, and we're going to bring Casey up from the audience, and she's going to taste test just a little bit for us. So Casey, thank you for being here. Of course. Okay, so as Brendan said, he doesn't drink coffee, and neither do I, unless it's a cup full of cream and a dash of coffee, and we sadly don't have that tonight.
2: Mm-hmm.
0: But I found three different coffee brands, and I have hidden all of which ones they are underneath. So even I at this point don't know which is which. So we're all not in the know right now. But the three that you can choose from to make it a little easier, we have the one and only Catholic Coffee, we have Dunkin' Donuts, and we have Donut Shop. So those are your three to choose from. You may begin with any which one, okay, and tell us which one you think it is.
2: I think this one might be Dunkin's.
0: Do you want me to check now? You want to
2: hold off?
0: Hold off?
2: Yeah.
0: Okay.

0: Right now we're thinking Dunkin' Donuts.
1: Okay. Was it not satisfying? No, just, you know.
0: Not Catholic coffee.
2: A little watered down.
1: Okay.
2: A little
1: watered down. That's fair. Okay.
0: And these are all the Keurig brands of these companies that were used today.
2: I'm not sure.
1: But you're going for a second sip, which means it must be good.
2: I'm not sure, but that's good.
0: Oh, all right.
2: Okay. It's colder. Okay, I think that's Donut Shop. I think that's yours.
0: All right. You need to take any other sip or we're going to check the bottom. All right, so you said you thought this was Dunkin'. Donut Shop.
1: Tough.
0: Let's do this one. Ooh and ah. Okay, let's see which one this is.
1: As long as you get the middle one right, I'm happy.
0: That's all that matters. All right, so the last one that she sipped, Dunkin', which must mean Catholic coffee was the middle. At least you got one out of the three right. So, Casey, congratulations. This is a nice little mug for you, so you can now go and buy your Catholic coffee when you go home.
2: I will.
0: So, thank you. Thank you so much. You can go back and you can take a seat. Let's hear it for Casey. So that's a really good sign that yours got two sips, not one, but two.
1: Two sips, and it was the preferred blend, so.
0: It was.
1: We're walking away happy.
0: Yes, we are. Well, Brendan, thank you again for taking all this time to be with us, to even fly out here and be with us, to just share with us all the good work you're doing, and to inspire, myself included, to really work towards sainthood and know that it is attainable and it's not too far off in my reach. So where can people go to follow you on Gotta Be Saints, hear your podcast, be able to hear a little bit more about Trinity Road and the work they're doing?
1: Yeah, if you're interested in learning more or just following along, you can follow Gotta Be Saints on Instagram, on Facebook. I have a website, gottabesaints.com. 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
0: Awesome.
1: And usually there's an episode every week, but in my new state in life, it's maybe a little less frequent, but
0: sure.
1: A lot of good guests and hopefully some good new episodes coming soon.
0: Wonderful. Well, we will definitely be praying for you and asking all the saints to intercede on your behalf as well. I'm sure they're already walking really well with you, especially Saint Joseph.
1: Yeah. Thank you for having me. It's been a joy.
0: You're very welcome. And for all of you at home and also in studio, thank you so much for joining us here today on Anchored. We hope you can join us again for our next episode. God bless you all. Know the saints are praying for you and walking with you. For our live studio audience, we do have a giveaway from Hilltop Created, and you'll get to meet Brendan Gotta. Remain anchored in hope. We'll see you next time on Anchored. We'll see you then.

May procession. The words evoke warm images of a simpler time. Little girls in white communion dresses gathered around a statue of Our Blessed Mother, or faithful Catholics walking down a sidewalk, rosaries in hand, with a statue of Mary adorned in flowers leading the way. This is part of our faith, a living tradition as deeply embedded in us as making the sign of the cross, and its roots stretch out more than 2,000 years. The custom of processions dates back at least to biblical times, from the Ark of the Covenant being carried to Jerusalem to Jesus's triumphal procession into Jerusalem on Palm Sunday. Even as far back as the 4th century, Saints Basil and Ambrose had written about processions as being long-established traditions. In a stunning 6th century mosaic at the Basilica of Saint Apollinare Nuovo in Ravenna, Italy, for example, we see a procession of young women carrying crowns to the infant Jesus and his mother. Even in modern times, processions, which we now call parades,

parades, honor our heroes, sports victories, and holidays. But what is it about the month of May? Why do we honor Mary with a procession in this month versus any other? We can date this tradition all the way back to 13th century Italy. May, which falls within the Easter season, is filled with the blooming flowers of spring, representing a new beginning. It reminds us of the resurrection, of rejuvenation. Beginning in the 1900s, May has also been the month we celebrate Mother's Day. So it's only fitting that we also honor Mary, Jesus's mother, and ours during this beautiful month. Now that you know the history, have your own family procession. Carry an adorned statue of Our Lady through your house to a place of honor. Sing songs. Pray the Rosary.

Lord of creation, you gave us the fertile earth, and with it our daily bread, as a sign of your love and providence. Today, we recognize with sorrow that millions of brothers and sisters continue to suffer from hunger, while so many goods are wasted at our tables.

awaken in us a new awareness that we learn to thank for every food, to consume simply, to share with joy, and to care for the fruits of the earth as a gift from you, destined for all, not just a few. Good Father, make us capable of transforming the logic of selfish consumption into a culture of solidarity. May our communities promote concrete gestures, awareness campaigns, food banks, and a sober and responsible lifestyle.

You who sent us your beloved Son, Jesus, broken bread for the life of the world, give us a new heart, hungry for justice and thirsty for fraternity.

May no one be excluded from the common table, and may your Spirit teach us to see bread not as an object of consumption, but as a sign of communion and care. Amen.

Hello, everyone. I'm Father Reed. Great to be with you, to have a chance to pray together the glorious mysteries of the Most Holy Rosary of the Blessed Virgin Mary. We're in Ireland today. You can probably tell it's a little misty and a little rainy. We're on a very special island in Ireland, in County Donegal, Lough Derg. This is the place where St. Patrick himself, legend has it, came and prayed, and in a cave he saw a vision of purgatory. For over 1,000 years, this island has been a place of pilgrimage for people. They come, they fast, they pray, they bring their troubles and their struggles, and they ask for healing and wholeness. And so we pray together the Rosary in this very sacred place, the glorious mysteries we meditate upon. In the name of the Father, and of the Son, and of the Holy Spirit, amen. I believe in God, the Father Almighty, maker of heaven and earth, and in Jesus Christ, his only Son, our Lord, who was conceived by the Holy Spirit, born of the Virgin Mary, suffered under Pontius Pilate, was crucified, died, and was buried. He descended into hell. On the third day, he rose again. He ascended into heaven and is seated at the right hand of the Father. From there he shall come to judge the living and the dead. I believe in the Holy Spirit, the Holy Catholic Church, the communion of saints, the forgiveness of sin, the resurrection of the body, and life everlasting. Amen. Our Father, who art in heaven, hallowed be thy name. Thy kingdom come, thy will be done, on earth as it is in heaven. Give us this day our daily bread, and forgive us our trespasses, as we forgive those who trespass against us. And lead us not into temptation, but deliver us from evil. Amen. Hail Mary, full of grace, the Lord is with thee. Blessed art thou among women, and blessed is the fruit of thy womb, Jesus. Holy Mary, Mother of God, pray for us sinners, now and at the hour of our death. Amen. Hail Mary, full of grace, the Lord is with thee. Blessed art thou among women, and blessed is the fruit of thy womb, Jesus. Holy Mary, Mother of God, pray for us sinners, now and at the hour of our death. Amen. Hail Mary, full of grace, the Lord is with thee. Blessed art thou among women, and blessed is the fruit of thy womb, Jesus. Holy Mary, Mother of God, pray for us sinners, now and at the hour of our death. Amen. Glory be to the Father, and to the Son, and to the Holy Spirit, as it was in the beginning, is now, and ever shall be, world without end. Amen. The first glorious mystery, the resurrection of Jesus from the dead. On that first Easter morning in the early hours, Jesus was raised to new life after his suffering and his death on the cross and 3 days in the tomb. He made that cave, that tomb, the most sacred place in this world. As we stand here on Lough Derg, this island made sacred by St. Patrick's vision of purgatory and the many pilgrims who have come here for generations, our minds go in this moment to that place in Jerusalem, that physical place where Jesus came back to life, where he rose from the dead and completed his saving work among us. As we meditate on this mystery, we reflect upon that sacred place where Jesus gave us the gift of new life. And so we pray, Our Father who art in heaven, hallowed be thy name. Thy kingdom come, thy will be done on earth as it is in heaven. Give us this day our daily bread, and forgive us our trespasses, as we forgive those who trespass against us. And lead us not into temptation, but deliver us from evil. Amen. Hail Mary, full of grace, the Lord is with thee. Blessed art thou among women, and blessed is the fruit of thy womb, Jesus. Holy Mary, Mother of God, pray for us sinners, now and at the hour of our death. Amen. Hail Mary, full of grace, the Lord is with thee. Blessed art thou among women, and blessed is the fruit of thy womb, Jesus. Holy Mary, Mother of God, pray for us sinners, now and at the hour of our death. Amen. Hail Mary, full of grace, the Lord is with thee. Blessed art thou among women, and blessed is the fruit of thy womb, Jesus. Holy Mary, Mother of God, pray for us sinners,
now and at the hour of our death. Amen. Hail Mary, full of grace, the Lord is with thee. Blessed art thou among women, and blessed is the fruit of thy womb, Jesus. Holy Mary, Mother of God, pray for us sinners, now and at the hour of our death. Amen. Hail Mary, full of grace, the Lord is with thee. Blessed art thou among women, and blessed is the fruit of thy womb, Jesus. Holy Mary, Mother of God, pray for us sinners, now and at the hour of our death. Amen. Hail Mary, full of grace, the Lord is with thee. Blessed art thou among women, and blessed is the fruit of thy womb, Jesus. Holy Mary, Mother of God, pray for us sinners, now and at the hour of our death. Amen. Hail Mary, full of grace, the Lord is with thee. Blessed art thou among women, and blessed is the fruit of thy womb, Jesus. Holy Mary, Mother of God, pray for us sinners, now and at the hour of our death. Amen. Hail Mary, full of grace, the Lord is with thee. Blessed art thou among women, and blessed is the fruit of thy womb, Jesus. Holy Mary, Mother of God, pray for us sinners, now and at the hour of our death. Amen. Hail Mary, full of grace, the Lord is with thee. Blessed art thou among women, and blessed is the fruit of thy womb, Jesus. Holy Mary, Mother of God, pray for us sinners, now and at the hour of our death. Amen. Hail Mary, full of grace, the Lord is with thee. Blessed art thou among women, and blessed is the fruit of thy womb, Jesus. Holy Mary, Mother of God, pray for us sinners, now and at the hour of our death. Amen. Glory be to the Father, and to the Son, and to the Holy Spirit, as it was in the beginning, is now, and ever shall be, world without end. Amen. O my Jesus, forgive us our sins, save us from the fires of hell. Lead all souls into heaven, especially those who are in most need of thy mercy. The second glorious mystery, the ascension of Jesus into heaven. Jesus went with his closest friends atop a high mountain, and there he was taken up from their sight, not to abandon them, but to be their hope. And that mountain was and is today a sacred place, like this island on Loch Derg. For here, countless generations of men and women, young and old, have come, often barefoot, fasting, bringing all of their struggles and their sins, seeking hope from the same Jesus who ascended into heaven. Meditating on that mystery, we pray, Our Father who art in heaven, hallowed be thy name. Thy kingdom come, thy will be done on earth as it is in heaven. Give us this day our daily bread, and forgive us our trespasses as we forgive those who trespass against us. And lead us not into temptation, but deliver us from evil. Amen. Hail Mary, full of grace, the Lord is with thee. Blessed art thou among women, and blessed is the fruit of thy womb, Jesus. Holy Mary, Mother of God, pray for us sinners, now and at the hour of our death. Amen. Hail Mary, full of

grace. The Lord is with thee. Blessed art thou among women, and blessed is the fruit of thy womb, Jesus. Holy Mary, Mother of God, pray for us sinners, now and at the hour of our death. Amen. Hail Mary, full of grace, the Lord is with thee. Blessed art thou among women, and blessed is the fruit of thy womb, Jesus. Holy Mary, Mother of God, pray for us sinners, now and at the hour of our death. Amen. Hail Mary, full of grace, the Lord is with thee. Blessed art thou among women, and blessed is the fruit of thy womb, Jesus. Holy Mary, Mother of God, pray for us sinners, now and at the hour of our death. Amen. Hail Mary, full of grace, the Lord is with thee. Blessed art thou among women, and blessed is the fruit of thy womb, Jesus. Holy Mary, Mother of God, pray for us sinners, now and at the hour of our death. Amen. Hail Mary, full of grace, the Lord is with thee. Blessed art thou among women, and blessed is the fruit of thy womb, Jesus. Holy Mary, Mother of God, pray for us sinners, now and at the hour of our death. Amen. Hail Mary, full of grace, the Lord is with thee. Blessed art thou among women, and blessed is the fruit of thy womb, Jesus. Holy Mary, Mother of God, pray for us sinners, now and at the hour of our death. Amen. Hail Mary, full of grace, the Lord is with thee. Blessed art thou among women, and blessed is the fruit of thy womb, Jesus. Holy Mary, Mother of God, pray for us sinners, now and at the hour of our death. Amen. Hail Mary, full of grace, the Lord is with thee. Blessed art thou among women, and blessed is the fruit of thy womb, Jesus. Holy Mary, Mother of God, pray for us sinners, now and at the hour of our death. Amen. Hail Mary, full of grace, the Lord is with thee. Blessed art thou among women, and blessed is the fruit of thy womb, Jesus. Holy Mary, Mother of God, pray for us sinners, now and at the hour of our death. Amen. Glory be to the Father, and to the Son, and to the Holy Spirit, as it was in the beginning, is now, and ever shall be, world without end. Amen. O my Jesus, forgive us our sins, save us from the fires of hell, lead all souls into heaven, especially those who are in most need of thy mercy. The third glorious mystery, the descent of the Holy Spirit. The apostles gathered in the upper room with Mary, the mother of Jesus. And there the Holy Spirit came upon them, and they began to speak in many languages and to boldly profess the message of Jesus Christ and the kingdom of God. That upper room where the Holy Spirit came upon the apostles and Mary, where the church was born, is a sacred place. Like here, where so many pilgrims seek the grace and the gifts of the Holy Spirit so that they can return to their daily lives, enlivened and enriched by those same gifts given to the apostles on that first Pentecost. Our Father, who art in heaven, hallowed be thy name. Thy kingdom come, thy will be done on earth as it is in heaven. Give us this day our daily bread, and forgive us our trespasses, as we forgive those who trespass against us. And lead us not into temptation, but deliver us from evil. Amen. Hail Mary, full of grace, the Lord is with thee. Blessed art thou among women, and blessed is the fruit of thy womb, Jesus. Holy Mary, Mother of God, pray for us sinners, now and at the hour of our death. Amen. Hail Mary, full of grace, the Lord is with thee. Blessed art thou among women, and blessed is the fruit of thy womb, Jesus. Holy Mary, Mother of God, pray for us sinners, now and at the hour of our death. Amen. Hail Mary, full of grace, the Lord is with thee. Blessed art thou among women, and blessed is the fruit of thy womb, Jesus. Holy Mary, Mother of God, pray for us sinners, now and at the hour of our death. Amen. Hail Mary, full of grace, the Lord is with thee. Blessed art thou among women, and blessed is the fruit of thy womb, Jesus. Holy Mary, Mother of God, pray for us sinners, now

now and at the hour of our death. Amen. Hail Mary, full of grace, the Lord is with thee. Blessed art thou among women, and blessed is the fruit of thy womb, Jesus. Holy Mary, Mother of God, pray for us sinners now and at the hour of our death. Amen. Hail Mary, full of grace, the Lord is with thee. Blessed art thou among women, and blessed is the fruit of thy womb, Jesus. Holy Mary, Mother of God, pray for us sinners now and at the hour of our death. Amen. Hail Mary, full of grace, the Lord is with thee. Blessed art thou among women, and blessed is the fruit of thy womb, Jesus. Holy Mary, Mother of God, pray for us sinners, now and at the hour of our death. Amen. Hail Mary, full of grace, the Lord is with thee. Blessed art thou among women, and blessed is the fruit of thy womb, Jesus. Holy Mary, Mother of God, pray for us sinners, now and at the hour of our death. Amen. Hail Mary, full of grace, the Lord is with thee. Blessed art thou among women, and blessed is the fruit of thy womb, Jesus. Holy Mary, Mother of God, pray for us sinners, now and at the hour of our death. Amen. Hail Mary, full of grace, the Lord is with thee. Blessed art thou among women, and blessed is the fruit of thy womb, Jesus. Holy Mary, Mother of God, pray for us sinners, now and at the hour of our death. Amen. Glory be to the Father, and to the Son, and to the Holy Spirit, as it was in the beginning, is now, and ever shall be, world without end. Amen. O my Jesus, forgive us our sins, save us from the fires of hell, lead all souls into heaven, especially those who are in most need of thy mercy. The fourth glorious mystery, the Assumption of the Blessed Virgin Mary, body and soul into heaven. The countless generations of pilgrims that have come here to Lochdurg have entrusted themselves as well to that same Blessed Virgin who was assumed by the power of God, body and soul, into heaven. There, she is so very close to her Son and able to bring our prayers as our great intercessor, as our mother to Him. And so we pray that she might hear our prayers, those of us who are sinners. Our Father, who art in heaven, hallowed be thy name. Thy kingdom come, thy will be done on earth as it is in heaven. Give us this day our daily bread, and forgive us our trespasses, as we forgive those who trespass against us. And lead us not into temptation, but deliver us from evil. Amen. Hail Mary, full of grace, the Lord is with thee. Blessed art thou among women, and blessed is the fruit of thy womb, Jesus. Holy Mary, Mother of God, pray for us sinners, now and at the hour of our death. Amen. Hail Mary, full of grace, the Lord is with thee. Blessed art thou among women, and blessed is the fruit of thy womb, Jesus. Holy Mary, Mother of God, pray for us sinners, now and at the hour of our death. Amen. Hail Mary, full of grace, the Lord is with thee. Blessed art thou among women, and blessed is the fruit of thy womb, Jesus. Holy Mary, Mother of God, pray for us sinners, now and at the hour of our death. Amen. Hail Mary, full of grace, the Lord is with thee. Blessed art thou among women, and blessed is the fruit of thy womb, Jesus. Holy Mary, Mother of God, pray for us sinners, now and at the hour of our death. Amen. Hail Mary, full of grace, the Lord is with thee. Blessed art thou among women, and blessed is the fruit of thy womb, Jesus. Holy Mary, Mother of God, pray for us sinners, now and at the hour of our death. Amen. Hail Mary, full of grace, the Lord is with thee. Blessed art thou among women, and blessed is the fruit of thy womb, Jesus. Holy Mary, Mother of God, pray for us sinners, now and at the hour of our death. Amen. Hail Mary, full of grace, the Lord is with thee. Blessed art thou among women, and blessed is the fruit of thy womb, Jesus. Holy Mary, Mother of God, pray for us sinners, now and at the hour of our death. Amen. Hail Mary, full of grace, the Lord is with thee. Blessed art thou among women, and blessed is the fruit of thy womb, Jesus. Holy Mary, Mother of God, pray for us sinners, now and at the hour of our death. Amen.
Hail Mary, full of grace, the Lord is with thee. Blessed art thou among women, and blessed is the fruit of thy womb, Jesus. Holy Mary, Mother of God, pray for us sinners, now and at the hour of our death. Amen. Hail Mary, full of grace, the Lord is with thee. Blessed art thou among women, and blessed is the fruit of thy womb, Jesus. Holy Mary, Mother of God, pray for us sinners, now and at the hour of our death. Amen. Glory be to the Father, and to the Son, and to the Holy Spirit, as it was in the beginning, is now, and ever shall be, world without end. Amen. O my Jesus, forgive us our sins, save us from the fires of hell, lead all souls into heaven, especially those who are in most need of thy mercy. The fifth and the final of the glorious mysteries, the coronation of the Blessed Virgin Mary. Mary is crowned queen of the angels and of the saints, queen of heaven and earth, queen of the universe, queen of our lives. It is for that reason that we can fly with such confidence to her. As the pilgrims come here to Lochdurg, offering their very lives through her intercession, so too as we pray these glorious mysteries, we give our lives over to her, our Queen and our Mother, that she might pray for us now and at the hour of our death. Our Father who art in heaven, hallowed be thy name. Thy kingdom come, thy will be done, on earth as it is in heaven. Give us this day our daily bread, and forgive us our trespasses, as we forgive those who trespass against us. And lead us not into temptation, but deliver us from evil. Amen. Hail Mary, full of grace, the Lord is with thee. Blessed art thou among women, and blessed is the fruit of thy womb, Jesus. Holy Mary, Mother of God, pray for us sinners, now and at the hour of our death. Amen. Hail Mary, full of grace, the Lord is with thee. Blessed art thou among women, and blessed is the fruit of thy womb, Jesus. Holy Mary, Mother of God, pray for us sinners, now and at the hour of our death. Amen. Hail Mary, full of grace, the Lord is with thee. Blessed art thou among women, and blessed is the fruit of thy womb, Jesus. Holy Mary, Mother of God, pray for us sinners, now and at the hour of our death. Amen. Hail Mary, full of grace, the Lord is with thee. Blessed art thou among women, and blessed is the fruit of thy womb, Jesus. Holy Mary, Mother of God, pray for us sinners, now and at the hour of our death. Amen. Hail Mary, full of grace, the Lord is with thee. Blessed art thou among women, and blessed is the fruit of thy womb, Jesus. Holy Mary, Mother of God, pray for us sinners, now and at the hour of our death. Amen. Hail Mary, full of grace, the Lord is with thee. Blessed art thou among women, and blessed is the fruit of thy womb, Jesus. Holy Mary, Mother of God, pray for us sinners, now and at the hour of our death. Amen. Hail Mary, full of grace, the Lord is with thee. Blessed art thou among women, and blessed is the fruit of thy womb, Jesus. Holy Mary, Mother of God, pray for us sinners, now and at the hour of our death. Amen. Hail Mary, full of grace, the Lord is with thee. Blessed art thou among women, and blessed is the fruit of thy womb, Jesus. Holy Mary, Mother of God, pray for us sinners, now and at the hour of our death. Amen. Hail Mary, full of grace, the Lord is with thee. Blessed art thou among women, and blessed is the fruit of thy womb, Jesus. Holy Mary, Mother of God, pray for us sinners, now and at the hour of our death. Amen. Hail Mary, full of grace, the Lord is with thee. Blessed art thou among women, and blessed is the fruit of thy womb, Jesus. Holy Mary, Mother of God, pray for us sinners, now and at the hour of our death. Amen. Glory be to the Father, and to the Son, and to the Holy Spirit, as it was in the beginning, is now, and ever shall be, world without end. Amen. O my Jesus, forgive us our sins, save us from the fires of hell, lead all souls into heaven, especially those who are in most need of thy mercy. Hail, Holy Queen, Mother of Mercy, our life, our sweetness, our hope. To thee do we cry, poor banished children of Eve. To thee do we send up our sighs, mourning and weeping in this valley of tears.
Turn then, most gracious advocate, thine eyes of mercy toward us,

and after this, our exile, show unto us the blessed fruit of thy womb, Jesus. O clement, O loving, O sweet Virgin Mary, pray for us, O Holy Mother of God, that we may be made worthy of the promises of Christ. Let us pray. O God, whose only begotten Son, by whose life, death, and resurrection has purchased for us the rewards of everlasting life, grant, we beseech thee, that by meditating on these mysteries of the Most Holy Rosary of the Blessed Virgin Mary, we may both imitate what

and obtain what they promise through the same Christ our Lord. Amen. May the divine assistance remain always with us. May the souls of the faithful departed, through the mercy of God, rest in peace. Holy Mother, with thy loving child, thy blessing give to us this day. In the name of the Father, and of the Son, and of the Holy Spirit. Amen. Well, thank you so much for praying with me and meditating on these glorious mysteries of the Holy Rosary here on Lough Derg, a place of great pilgrimage and prayer for countless generations of people over the last millennium. This has been our place of pilgrimage for the past few moments, and a time to unite ourselves, honoring the Blessed Virgin Mary and meditating upon these glorious mysteries. And may God bless you today and always.

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May procession. The words evoke warm images of a simpler time. Little girls in white communion dresses gathered around a statue of Our Blessed Mother, or faithful Catholics walking down a sidewalk, rosaries in hand, with a statue of Mary adorned in flowers leading the way. This is part of our faith, a living tradition as deeply embedded in us as making the sign of the cross, and its roots stretch out more than 2,000 years. The custom of processions dates back at least to biblical times, from the Ark of the Covenant being carried to Jerusalem to Jesus's triumphal procession into Jerusalem on Palm Sunday. Even as far back as the 4th century, Saints Basil and Ambrose had written about processions as being long-established traditions. In a stunning 6th century mosaic at the Basilica of Saint Apollinare Nuovo in Ravenna, Italy, for example, we see a procession of young women carrying crowns to the infant Jesus and his mother. Even in modern times, processions, which we now call parades, honor our heroes, sports victories, and holidays. But what is it about the month of May? Why do we honor Mary with a procession in this month versus any other? We can date this tradition all the way back to 13th century Italy. May, which falls within the Easter season, is filled with the blooming flowers of spring, representing a new beginning. It reminds us of the resurrection, of rejuvenation. Beginning in the 1900s, May has also been the month we celebrate Mother's Day. So it's only fitting that we also honor Mary, Jesus's mother, and ours during this beautiful month. Now that you know the history, have your own family procession. Carry an adorned statue of Our Lady through your house to a place of honor. Sing songs, pray the rosary.

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Every Sunday, the Catholic TV Network brings you Masses from around the country. 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

0: Hi, everyone. I'm Kevin Nelson. Thank you so much for being with us for Sunday Mass today. We welcome all of you watching on Catholic TV and Channel 56. Our celebrant for this Sunday Mass is Father David O'Leary, who is the pastor of the Catholic Collaborative of Concord Carlisle. And before we begin, I just want to call your attention to our new magazine just out for June. And we have lots of information in here, including all the celebrants for the Masses, the daily Masses, and the Sunday Masses throughout the month of June. And inside, you'll find a little envelope as well. If you can, we would appreciate anything you can do to help us with our ministry here at Catholic TV. If you're not on the mailing list, please wait to the end of the Mass, and Bishop Reed's address will come up, and you'll be able to send in a note to ask for to be on the mailing list. So without further ado, let's turn things over to Father David O'Leary for the beginning of Mass.
1: Thank you, Kevin. 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
1: Today with me is Tony Capello, Director of Youth Ministry and Confirmation Program as our lector. Today we celebrate Trinity Sunday as we gather around word and table to give God praise and thanks. Let us pause and reflect on our lives' actions. Lord Jesus, you are the light of the world. Lord, have mercy.
3: Lord, have mercy.
1: Lord Jesus, you came into our world to proclaim the good news. Christ, have mercy.
3: Christ, have mercy.
1: Lord Jesus, by your cross and resurrection, you gained for us salvation. Lord, have mercy.
3: Lord, have mercy.
1: And may Almighty God have mercy on us, forgive us our sins, and bring us to life everlasting.
2: Amen.
1: Glory to God in the highest, and on earth peace to people of goodwill. We praise you, we bless you, we adore you, we glorify you. We give you thanks for your great glory. Lord God, heavenly King, O God, almighty Father, Lord Jesus Christ, only begotten Son, Lord God, Lamb of God, Son of the Father, you take away the sins of the world, have mercy on us. You take away the sins of the world, receive our prayer. You are seated at the right hand of the Father, have mercy on us. You alone are the Holy One, you alone are the Lord, you alone are the Most High, Jesus Christ, with the Holy Spirit and the glory of God the Father,
2: amen.
1: Let us pray. O God, our Father, who by sending into the world the word of truth and the spirit of sanctification, made known to the human race your wondrous mystery, grant us, we pray, that in professing the true faith, we may acknowledge the Trinity of eternal glory and adore your unity, powerful in majesty. We pray this through our Lord Jesus Christ, your Son, who lives and reigns with you in the unity of the Holy Spirit, one God, forever and ever.
2: Amen.
4: A reading from the book of Exodus. Early in the morning, Moses went up Mount Sinai, as the Lord had commanded him, taking along the two stone tablets. Having come down in a cloud, the Lord stood with Moses there and proclaimed his name, Lord. Thus the Lord passed before him and cried out, the Lord, a merciful and gracious God, slow to anger and rich in kindness and fidelity. Moses at once bowed down to the ground in worship. Then he said,

0: I find favor with you, O Lord. Do come along in our company. This is indeed a stiff-necked people. Yet pardon our wickedness and sins, and receive us as your own. The word of the Lord.
1: Thanks be to God.

0: A reading from the second letter of St. Paul to the Corinthians. Brothers and sisters, rejoice, mend your ways, encourage one another, agree with one another, live in peace, and the God of love and peace will be with you. Greet one another with a holy kiss. All the holy ones greet you. The grace of the Lord Jesus Christ and the love of God and the fellowship of the Holy Spirit be with all of you. The word of the Lord.
1: Thanks be to God.

0: Lord be with you.
1: Yes.
0: A reading from the Holy Gospel according to John.
2: Glory to you, O Lord.
0: God so loved the world that he gave his only Son, so that everyone who believes in him might not perish, but might have eternal life. For God did not send his Son into the world to condemn the world, but that the world might be saved through him. Whoever believes in him will not be condemned, but whoever does not believe has already been condemned because he has not believed in the name of the only Son of God. The Gospel of the Lord.
1: Praise to you, Lord Jesus Christ.
0: It was once said, to say more than three words about the Trinity, you go into heresy. So we'll see how I do beyond three sentences. On this Trinity Sunday, the church asked us to do something very simple yet difficult, to rest in the mystery of the one God who is Father, Son, and Holy Spirit, and to let that mystery shape the way we live. The Trinity is not an abstract puzzle to be solved. Rather, it's a source of grace, holiness, and Christian confidence, while also summoning our humility

for God. Sadly, this Trinity Sunday sometimes is misunderstood as if we Catholics believe in three gods. We do not. Or else reduce Father and Son and Holy Spirit to three labels for one thing. That is not correct either. The Trinity is one, God in essence in three persons. The liturgy of this Sunday does not keep the Trinity at the level of doctrine only, but presents the Trinity as a living source of our Christian life. It is the Father's wisdom and providence in creation, the Son's redemption through his death and resurrection, and the Holy Spirit's sanctifying gifts that are with us always. So we are asked to receive the truth with humble faith, to adore the mystery rather than trying to explain everything. Way back when, in seminary days, I think we had a great professor who said, there are five processions, four relationships, three persons, two natures, one God, and gentlemen, zero proof. So sometimes we have to live the mystery. We have to live the mystery that Trinity Sunday is a feast of worship that can reform our lives. God in essence, three persons in distinct, in real relationship. That divine love that creates and redeems and sanctifies you and me. I like to think of the Trinity as the original loving relationship. God, God's breath, God's spirit, God's ruha, created through the word. So we have that original loving union. Father, Son, and Holy Spirit. And sometimes we need to remember relationships are important. Recently, our Holy Father, Pope Leo, came out with his great encyclical on artificial intelligence. And what he is saying is sometimes we need to remember that we should not be judged by our productivity. We should not be judged by our intelligence or efficiency or our performance. But remember that we're called to relationship with one another. It's not what we produce, it's who we are. And the Trinity reflects that to us, that we are meant to be in a loving union with our God. We are meant to be in that original loving relationship. Sometimes when I do meditation, I like to breathe in Abba, breathe out Jesus, breathe in Spirit, and breathe out me, to put myself into that loving union of the Trinity. So this Sunday, as we celebrate, yes, a doctrinal feast. Yes, a high doctrinal feast, and people can debate what does three persons mean. People can debate the relationships and the processions. But cannot we just accept the mystery and praise God for being invited into that original loving relationship of Father, Son, and Spirit? That we don't have to produce anything. We don't have to be efficient. We don't have to be broadcasting. We just have to be in awe, A-W-E. So this Sunday, as we rejoice, at every Mass, every prayer begins with Trinity, Father, Son, and Holy Spirit. Let us ask for that grace indeed to be in awe of a doctrinal feast and to be called into and reminded to be part of that loving union of Father, Son, and Holy Spirit.

Now let us profess our faith. I believe in one God, Father Almighty, maker of heaven and earth, of all things visible and invisible. I believe in one Lord Jesus Christ, the only begotten Son of God, born of the Father before all ages, God from God, light from light, true God from true God, begotten, not made, consubstantial with the Father. Through him all things were made. For us men and for our salvation, he came down from heaven, and by the Holy Spirit was incarnate of the Virgin Mary and became

0: Amen. For our sake he was crucified under Pontius Pilate. He suffered death and was buried, and rose again on the third day in accordance with the Scriptures. He ascended into heaven and is seated at the right hand of the Father. He will come again in glory to judge the living and the dead, and his kingdom will have no end. I believe in the Holy Spirit, the Lord, the giver of life, who proceeds from the Father and Son, who with the Father and Son is adored and glorified, who has spoken through the prophets. I believe in one holy Catholic and Apostolic Church. I confess one baptism for the forgiveness of sins, and I look forward to the resurrection of the dead and the life of the world to come. Amen. Good and gracious one, we come before you full of confidence, and we pray that you may bless our needs this day. We pray for all the leaders in the church. May they always be open to God's Holy Spirit. We pray to the Lord.
1: Lord, hear our prayer.
0: We pray for our world and government leaders. May they seek the cause of peace and justice. We pray to the Lord.
1: Lord, hear our prayer.
0: We raise up in prayer all those suffering from illness, undergoing operations, receiving treatments, a living recovery. May God bless them. We pray to the Lord.
1: Lord, hear our prayer.
0: And we pray for all benefactors, especially benefactors of Catholic TV, and all relatives and friends who have gone before us marked with the sign of faith. May they be embraced by God's love for all eternity. We pray to the Lord.
1: Lord, hear our prayer.
0: And we raise up our own needs for this Mass. We pray to the Lord.
1: Lord, hear our prayer.
0: Gracious one, we come before you full of confidence and pray with that trust that Jesus prayed with, that your will be done. And we make this prayer through Christ our Lord.
2: Amen. Amen.

0: Pray, my friends, that my sacrifice and yours may be acceptable to God, our Almighty Father.
1: May the Lord accept the sacrifice at my hands for the praise and glory of his name, for our good and good of all God's holy church.
0: Sanctified by the invocation of your holy name, we pray, O Lord our God, that this oblation of our service and by it make us an eternal offering to you. And we pray this through Christ our Lord.
2: Amen.
0: The Lord be with you.
3: And with your spirit.
0: Lift up your hearts.
3: We lift them up to the Lord.
0: Let us give thanks to the Lord our God.
4: It is right and just.
0: It is truly right and just, our duty and our salvation, always and everywhere to give you thanks and praise. For with your only begotten Son and Holy Spirit, you are one God, one Lord, not in a unity of a single person, but in a trinity of one substance. For what you have revealed to us of your glory, we believe equally of your Son and the Holy Spirit, so that in confessing the true and eternal Godhead, you might be adored in what is proper to each person, their substance and unity, in their equality and majesty. Now, with all the angels and saints of heaven, we rejoice in their unending song of praise.

You are indeed holy, O Lord, the font of all holiness. Make holy, therefore, these gifts, we pray, by sending down your Spirit upon them like the dewfall, that they may become for us the body and blood of our Lord Jesus Christ. At the time he was betrayed, he took bread, and giving thanks, broke it, gave it to his disciples, saying, "Take this, all of you, and eat of it, for this is my body, which will be given up for you." In a similar way, when supper was ended, he took the chalice, and once more, giving thanks, gave it to his disciples, saying, "Take this, all of you, and drink from it. For this is the chalice of my blood, the blood of the new and eternal covenant, which will be poured out for you and for many for the forgiveness of sins. Do this in memory of me."

Therefore, as we celebrate the memorial of his death and resurrection, we offer to you, Lord, the bread of life and the chalice of salvation, giving thanks that you have held us worthy to be in your presence and minister to you. Humbly we pray that partaking of the body and blood of Christ, we may be gathered into one by the Holy Spirit. Remember, Lord, your church spread throughout the world and bring her to the fullness of charity, together with Leo, our Pope, Richard, our Bishop, and all the clergy. Remember also our brothers and sisters who have fallen asleep in the hope of the resurrection, and all who have died in your mercy. Welcome them into the light of your face. Have mercy on us all, we pray, that with the Blessed Virgin Mary, Mother of God, with the blessed apostles and all of the saints who have pleased you throughout the ages, that we may merit to be co-heirs to eternal life and may praise and glorify you through your Son, Jesus Christ.

0: Spirit. All glory and honor is yours forever and ever.
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0: Let us pray in the words that Jesus gave us. Our Father, who art in heaven, hallowed be thy name. Thy kingdom come, thy will be done, on earth as it is in heaven. Give us this day our daily bread, and forgive us our trespasses, as we forgive those who trespass against us. And lead us not into temptation, but deliver us from evil. Deliver us, Lord, we pray, from every evil. Graciously grant peace in our days, that by the help of your mercy we may be always free from sin and safe from all distress, as we await the blessed hope in the coming of our Savior, Jesus Christ.
2: The kingdom, the power, and the glory are yours now and forever.
0: Lord Jesus, you said to your apostles, "Peace I leave you, my peace I give to you. Look not on our sins, but on the faith of your church, and graciously grant her peace and unity in accordance with your will, who live and reign forever and ever.
2: Amen.
0: The peace of the Lord be with you.
2: Your spirit.
0: God's peace down easy.
1: Lamb of God,
3: you take away the sins of the world.
2: Have mercy on us.
1: Lamb of God, you take away the sins of the world.
2: Have mercy on us.
1: Lamb of God, you take away the sins of the world. Grant us peace.
0: Behold the Lamb of God, behold him who takes away the sins of the world. Blessed are those called to the supper of the Lamb.
3: Lord, I am not worthy that you should enter my roof, but only say the word, and my soul shall be healed.

0: Let us continue to pray. May receiving this sacrament, O Lord our God, bring us health of body and soul as we confess your eternal Holy Trinity in undivided unity. We pray this through Christ our Lord. I'd like to thank Tony, our lector, for being here, and the crew here at Catholic TV for being here and producing this. The Lord be with you.
1: And with your spirit.
0: And may Almighty God bless you. In the name of the Father, and of the Son, and of the Holy Spirit.
2: Amen.
0: This Mass is ended. Let us go forth to bring Christ into the world.
2: Thanks be to God.

We have worshiped God, the Father, the Son, and the Holy Spirit. 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

Saint Michael the Archangel, defend us in battle. Be our protection against the wickedness and snares of the devil. May God rebuke him, we humbly pray. And do thou, O Prince of the Heavenly Host, by the power of God, cast into hell Satan and all the evil spirits who prowl through the world seeking the ruin of souls.

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Lord, make haste to help me. Glory be to the Father, and to the Son, and to the Holy Spirit, as it was in the beginning, is now, and ever shall be, world without end. Amen. Alleluia.

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Alleluia. The Lord's revelation to my master. Sit on my right. Your foes I will put beneath your feet. The Lord will wield from Zion your scepter of power, rule in the midst of all your foes. A prince from the day of your birth on the holy mountains, from the womb before the dawn I begot you. The Lord has sworn an oath he will not change. You are a priest forever, a priest like Melchizedek of old. The master standing at your right hand will shatter kings in the day of his great wrath. He shall drink from the stream by the wayside, and therefore he shall lift up his head. Glory be to the Father, and to the Son, and to the Holy Spirit, as it was in the beginning, is now, and ever shall be, world without end. Amen. Father, we ask you to give us victory and peace. In Jesus Christ, our Lord and King, we are already seated at your right hand. We look forward to praising you in the fellowship of all your saints in our heavenly homeland. The Lord will stretch forth his mighty scepter from Zion, and he will reign forever. Alleluia. The earth is shaken to its depths before the glory of your face. When Israel came forth from Egypt, Jacob's sons from an alien people, Judah became the Lord's temple, Israel became his kingdom. The sea fled at the sight, the Jordan turned back on its course, the mountains leapt like rams, and hills like yearling sheep. Why was it, sea, that you fled, that you turned back, Jordan, on your course? Mountains, that you leapt like rams, hills like yearling sheep. Tremble, O earth, before the Lord, in the presence of the God of Jacob, who turns the rock into a pool and flint into a spring of water. Glory be to the Father, and to the Son, and to the Holy Spirit, as it was in the beginning, is now, and ever shall be, world without end. Amen. Almighty God, ever-living mystery of unity and Trinity, you gave life to the new Israel by birth from water and the Spirit, and made it a chosen race, a royal priesthood, a people set apart as your eternal possession. May all those you have called to walk in the splendor of the new light, render you fitting service and adoration. The earth is shaken to its depths before the glory of your face. All power is yours, Lord God, our mighty King. Alleluia. Alleluia, salvation, glory, and power to our God. His judgments are honest and true. Alleluia. Alleluia, sing praise to our God, all you his servants, all who worship him reverently, great and small. Alleluia. Alleluia, the Lord, our all-powerful God, is King. Let us rejoice, sing praise, and give him glory. Alleluia. Alleluia. The wedding feast of the Lamb has begun, and his bride is prepared to welcome him. Alleluia. Glory be to the Father, and to the Son, and to the Holy Spirit, as it was in the beginning, is now, and ever shall be, world without end. Amen. All power is yours, Lord God, our mighty King. Alleluia. Praised be God, the Father of our Lord Jesus Christ, the Father of mercies, and the God of all consolation. He comforts us in all our afflictions, and thus enables us to comfort those who are in trouble
with the same consolation we have received from him.

The whole creation proclaims the greatness of your glory. The whole creation proclaims the greatness of your glory. Eternal ages praise the greatness of your glory. Glory to the Father, and to the Son, and to the Holy Spirit. The whole creation proclaims the greatness of your glory. Whoever refuses to take up his cross and follow me cannot be my disciple, says the Lord. My soul proclaims the greatness of the Lord. My spirit rejoices in God my Savior, for he has looked with favor on his lowly servant. From this day all generations will call me blessed. The Almighty has

0: in every generation. He has shown the strength of his arm. He has scattered the proud in their conceit. He has cast down the mighty from their thrones and has lifted up the lowly. He has filled the hungry with good things, and the rich he has sent away empty. He has come to the help of his servant Israel, for he has remembered his promise of mercy, the promise he made to our fathers, to Abraham and his children forever. Glory be to the Father, and to the Son, and to the Holy Spirit, as it was in the beginning, is now, and ever shall be, world without end. Amen. Whoever refuses to take up his cross and follow me cannot be my disciple, says the Lord.
1: Christ the Lord is our head, we are his members. In joy, let us call out to him, Lord, may your kingdom come. Christ our Savior, make your church a more vivid symbol of the unity of all mankind. Make it more effectively the sacrament of salvation for all peoples. Lord, may your kingdom come. Through your presence, guide the College of Bishops in union with the Pope. Give them the gifts of unity, love, and peace. Lord, may your kingdom come. Bind all Christians more closely to yourself, their divine head. Lead them to proclaim your kingdom by the witness of their lives. Lord, may your kingdom come. Grant peace to the world. Let every land flourish in justice and security. Lord, may your kingdom come. Grant to the dead the glory of the resurrection and give us a share in their happiness. Lord, may your kingdom come.
0: Gathering all of our prayers and praises into one, we pray now with the words that Jesus taught us.

Let us pray. God our Father, you redeem us and make us your children in Christ. Look upon us, give us true freedom, and bring us to the inheritance you promised. Grant this through our Lord Jesus Christ, your Son, who lives and reigns with you in the unity of the Holy Spirit,

May procession. The words evoke warm images of a simpler time. Little girls in white communion dresses gathered around a statue of Our Blessed Mother, or faithful Catholics walking down a sidewalk, rosaries in hand, with a statue of Mary adorned in flowers leading the way. This is part of our faith, a living tradition as deeply embedded in us as making the sign of the cross, and its roots stretch out more than 2,000 years. The custom of processions dates back at least to biblical times, from the Ark of the Covenant being carried to Jerusalem to Jesus's

triumphal procession into Jerusalem on Palm Sunday. Even as far back as the 4th century, Saints Basil and Ambrose had written about processions as being long-established traditions. In a stunning 6th century mosaic at the Basilica of Saint Apollinare Nuovo in Ravenna, Italy, for example, we see a procession of young women carrying crowns to the infant Jesus and his mother. Even in modern times, processions, which we now call parades, honor our heroes, sports victories, and holidays. But what is it about the month of May? Why do we honor Mary with a procession in this month versus any other? We can date this tradition all the way back to 13th century Italy. May, which falls within the Easter season, is filled with the blooming flowers of spring, representing a new beginning. It reminds us of the resurrection, of rejuvenation. Beginning in the 1900s, May has also been the month we celebrate Mother's Day. So it's only fitting that we also honor Mary, Jesus's mother, and ours during this beautiful month. Now that you know the history, have your own family procession. Carry an adorned statue of Our Lady through your house to a place of honor. Sing songs, pray the rosary.

Lord of creation, you gave us the fertile earth and with it our daily bread as a sign of your love and providence. Today, we recognize with sorrow that millions of brothers and sisters continue to suffer from hunger while so many goods are wasted at our tables.

awaken in us a new awareness that we learn to thank for every food, to consume simply, to share with joy, and to care for the fruits of the earth as a gift from you, destined for all, not just a few. Good Father, make us capable of transforming the logic of selfish consumption into a culture of solidarity. May our communities promote concrete gestures, awareness campaigns, food banks, and a sober and responsible lifestyle.

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May no one be excluded from the common table, and may your Spirit teach us to see bread not as an object of consumption, but as a sign of communion.

Little boys often pretend to be superheroes, or soldiers, firefighters, or pirates. There's something deep in our souls that desires to go on a great adventure, to be the hero in a battle, to make a difference, to save the world. When I was little, I wanted to be a marine biologist. I guess that's more save the whales than save the world. But I was captivated by these wondrous monsters of the deep in a marvelous sense of mystery.

G.K. Chesterton once wrote that fairy tales say that apples are golden only to refresh the forgotten moment when we found that they were green. They make rivers run with wine only to make us remember for one wild moment that they run with water. He's arguing that fairy tales point to the deepest truth about things, the sense of wonder and adventure and joy that life should provoke in us, but that we have so easily forgotten. When I was in middle school, I used to read countless fantasy and science fiction books, and I experienced a longing, a yearning for places and for people and stories that never existed, but they felt so good and beautiful and true. But they weren't true, or were they? In high school, I encountered Jesus' love and the sacraments in a powerful way, and I've never been the same since. The desires which I thought were fiction have been fulfilled in faith. Peter Kraft writes about this adventure of our faith. This is the Catholic faith. It is the greatest story ever told, either the greatest lie or the greatest truth. It is the incredible story of the Creator's proposal of spiritual marriage to the creature. You can accept or reject this proposal. You can believe it or not, as you choose. But if you do believe, you should be prepared, and you should know that this is no ordinary thing. You are embarking on life's greatest adventure, and you will never be the same again. Next time, I'll share some more stories about these deepest desires for glory and greatness, for adventure, to be a hero and save the world. How these aren't just abstract, but have been fulfilled in pursuing my vocation as a priest. But for now, what are the dreams that you have forgotten? The adventure of life that you felt like you were living? The search for the greatest of loves, to overcome the odds and win the battle? What were your deepest desires? And let's not forget the joy of life, these deep desires that God has placed in our souls. And if God has placed them there, it's a sign of what He wants to fulfill in us. So reflect and pray about these desires for greatness.